0: is the main cause for that heart condition, followed by cholesterol buildup and high blood pressure. Senator Mitch McConnell, in the hospital for a month, is now saying why. He says that a fall left him briefly unconscious, saying, quote, "Folks of my generation often hesitate to share the vulnerability that comes with growing older." He's 84. The U.S. just hit new targets in Iran. Iran today struck its neighbors that house U.S. bases, also setting fire to a ship in the strait, which it says is closed, and oil just resumed trading higher, up more than 3%. This is ABC News. Those power-hungry AI data centers. New York lawmakers have a bill that would force them to run on 90% renewable energy by 2040. State Senator Christian Gonzalez of New York City telling ABC News Radio, this is what the people want.
1: Any omnibus like this doesn't just happen. It happens because there was both internal political will and momentum, but also mass outside organizing, which shows us that not only is this issue popular, but that everyday New Yorkers can organize.
0: Her bill would also temporarily limit the building of these large data centers. The top-ranked player at Wimbledon took a slip in the grass and hurt his knee, and then went on to win the title today. It's Jannik Sinner's second consecutive Wimbledon title and fifth Grand Slam overall. The latest live-action Disney remake, Moana, made $43 million in ticket sales this weekend, but that is a little bit below what the analysts had forecast. 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
2: At 7:02, we have sunny skies, 86 degrees downtown at the Arch. Good evening. I'm Stuart McMillan. Here's what's happening. A quintuple homicide in East St. Louis as investigators piecing together multiple crime scenes and what the Illinois State Police say is a targeted mass shooting. ISP confirms five are dead. Two others are in the hospital with serious injuries. The shooting happened today. All seven victims are members of the same family. State Police Director Brendan Kelly says there is no ongoing threat to the public because investigators believe this was an isolated incident.
3: You can look at the family relationship and the relationship to the suspects that have been apprehended, and you can see that it was focused on this particular family.
2: Kelly says two 16-year-olds are in custody after state police stopped their getaway car this morning. Charges are being sought against both teens. No motive has come to light just yet. U.S. Senator Lindsey Graham of South Carolina has died at the age of 71. We have reaction from Missouri and Illinois residents who served with him.
4: Republican U.S. Senator Eric Schmidt says Graham was one of a kind and a champion for the people of South Carolina. Schmidt says some of his fondest memories of Graham were on a golf course. He says they'd agree on things and sometimes disagree on things, but always shared a lot of laughs. Senator Dick Durbin, the Illinois Democrat, just got back from a trip with Lindsey Graham to the NATO summit in Turkey. Durbin says Graham was a tireless supporter of European and Ukrainian security, which he pursued until his passing. Brad Choate, KMOX News.
2: St. Louis City Police describe a life-threatening situation for one officer after they disbanded a parking lot takeover early Sunday. It began at a gas station lot on Hall Street near Gimblin. Police say during the pursuit, a reckless driver, a silver Ford Focus, nearly struck an officer who was trying to place some stop sticks in the roadway. Officers say the chase ended near Adeline and Interstate 70, where the woman behind the wheel, a Hazelwood resident, was taken into custody. An 8-month-old child was in that car, removed and given to a guardian, and a short-barreled rifle with an extended magazine was also confiscated. Police say they also detained two passengers, a North St. Louis County woman and a Moscow Mills man, for possible charges. In sports, St. Louis Cardinals finished their first part of the season with a loss to the Atlanta Braves 4-3 today at Busch. Controversial hit by pitch in the ninth allowed another base runner for the Braves in the ninth. They were able to knock home that run, what would be the game-winning RBI.
5: The fans stand at Busch Stadium. The pitch on the way, up and in. And Harris says he was clipped by the pitch. And the home plate umpire now awards him first base, and time is called by Oliver Marmol.
6: Wait a minute. He's wondering, why didn't you call it? You can't let him call it.
2: And the Cardinal manager was thrown out of the game after arguing that hit by pitch. That takes us into the All-Star break, where Jordan Walker will take part in the Home Run Derby. That's coming up tomorrow night. For tomorrow, your weather, high around 88. Right now, 86 downtown. Stuart McMillan, KMOX News.
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18: Hello and welcome to the show. Please follow the show on social media at Pete McMurray. And if you missed anything on the show, remember we post everything. Wherever you find your favorite podcast, please subscribe to the Pete McMurray Show. Let's say hello to Lisa Katara. Man, what a week for the McMurrays. We took a trip to Portugal. We took some time off, took a trip to Portugal. And the first 3 hours, my wife slipped on a marble step, dislocated and fractured her elbow.
16: That sounds very painful.
18: Very painful. And she was completely out of it. They called an ambulance. Have you ever been in an ambulance?
16: No, but I hear in Europe they don't cost $1,500 a ride, so it's not quite the scary experience.
18: Well, we were in the ambulance, and I may have taken a selfie just to bring it out in a few years.
16: Pete.
18: May have. Let's just keep, let's keep that in the trust tree, guys.
16: How
18: okay?
16: are you married?
18: Well, yeah. Have you ever been to an emergency room in a foreign country or Portugal?
16: I have not, no.
18: Think the pit. The emergency room waiting room. It was standing room only, 5.5 hours. I stood up for 5.5 hours. Yeah.
16: Wow.
18: But she's in a temporary cast, and we are home, and she's on the road to recovery. Guess how much all of that costs? The ambulance, the emergency room, yes.
16: Like $50.
18: Zero. They didn't charge us a dime.
16: Yeah.
18: I go, are you going to take my insurance information? He's like, he just wrote down my name.
16: Yeah.
18: That's it.
16: You didn't need it. Yeah.
18: But.
16: Yeah, I mean, there's other ways, folks. Just there's other ways out there.
18: But if you think that's bad, that was nothing compared to the last week not having internet. Have you ever not had internet at your house? Oh, my God.
16: Pete.
18: The data was so slow. It was.
16: I can't, like, your brain must have just been screaming because you need more stimulation than any human I've ever met.
18: And your cable is hooked up to your internet. Nothing was working.
16: You couldn't even get on Spotify.
18: Oh, my gosh. So I had to use the hotspot to get on my computer to watch some shows. It was, that's rough, man. Gosh, I was slumming it. I really was. big happy birthday to 7-Eleven this weekend, Lisa. 7-Eleven is celebrating Slurpee Day, the 60th anniversary of the Slurpee. When was the last time you had a Slurpee?
16: Not recent enough.
18: The company's 99th birthday, and you can get free Slurpees at 7-Eleven.
16: I don't know why, but when you make a Slurpee that's half Coke, half cherry, it's like the best thing.
18: I can't remember. Maybe in third grade, we never had Slurpees ever.
16: I mean, I have
18: never ever.
16: Rarely. It was like a super, super, super treat.
18: I mean, yeah. My mother's brother was our dentist, so we had no sugar in the house. And you couldn't have sugar treats. That was a big, big deal. growing up, man.
16: That's sad.
18: USA out of the World Cup. They got beat by Belgium this week. They made it to the Sweet 16. We should be very proud of their finish. Have you been watching?
16: No.
18: What? You haven't watched anything? You haven't seen Messi? That guy is unreal.
16: Why would this be different?
18: Because it's the World Cup. It comes around every 4 years. So in 2 years, you're going to have the women, and another 4 years, you'll have the men. And it's in the United States. It's a big, big deal.
16: I know it's a big deal, and I'm excited for it. And I love that Americans have been showcased in a great light and shown as friendly and fun, and people are enjoying our country. But, like, I don't care about sports.
18: Lots of flopping. I don't think you'd enjoy that. The World Cup final is

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2: What's going on? Police scanner audio from the 911 called. There was CPR performed at his home.
3: Yeah.
2: McConnell's office released a statement that he continues to improve, but has not disclosed the reason the senator is in the hospital. And it remains unclear if the 84-year-old senator will be present when the Senate returns from recess. Shouldn't we be entitled to some information?
3: I mean, if I was in Kentucky and he was my representative, I would not be happy that he's MIA. And also, like, we deserve to have, like, what if some disaster struck? You need him out there, you know, kicking up a storm for you.
2: Mm-hmm.
3: He can't do that from a hospital bed.
2: You love when the boomers don't retire. So Mitch McConnell's 84. Chuck Grassley, a Republican out of Iowa, is 92. I thought he was going to retire. 92? He's older than my mother.
3: It makes me really mad, especially because they were fully formed adults who had jobs and children and raised their kids before the internet was even a thing. Their experience in the world before becoming politicians is so different than the day-to-day lives of the people they are representing. How can they represent us? They probably still think you get on the internet by a CD in the mail called AOL. They don't know how anything works. They can't use Venmo. I'm sorry. No, they don't understand anything of what we are experiencing.
2: So you're saying Chuck Grassley should step down at 92 years old. Bernie Sanders is 84.
3: Get out.
2: Yeah, 84 years old, man. Southwest Airlines called out some passengers this week, Lisa. Southwest shared a lighthearted post where they called out passengers who tend to stand up the moment after the plane lands and the seatbelt sign turns off.
3: Yep.
2: Are you one of those people?
3: Yes, I hate sitting.
2: So you pop up right away. Where do you expect to go? Are you just stretching your leg?
3: I'm not expecting to go anywhere. I don't think it's going to get me out the door faster. The seats are confining. I don't like being crammed next to whoever I'm crammed next to. If I can stand up and now I'm half in the aisle, half in my seat, like my personal space bubble has just increased by 50%. It's amazing.
2: Their tweets, you won't get off the plane faster by standing up 0.01 seconds after the seatbelt sign turns off, they wrote. The playful message appeared to strike a nerve. People got upset. They were a little upset about that. Sharing their rationale as to why they stand up immediately, one user wrote, "I have a connecting flight that I'm going to be late to." All right.
3: Yeah.
2: Well, they usually make that announcement. Hey, we have two people in the back of the plane. Let them come through. They have to connect to a flight. They only have 20 minutes. That happened on my last flight. I'm like, good, let them go. I'm just getting my luggage. Not a big deal. But I do like to stretch my legs. I got bad
3: It just
2: knees.
3: Feels good to stand up and stretch. But also, as a person who likes things to run efficiently, there's nothing that makes me more bananas than the row in front of me has not prepared at all to exit the plane, and it's their turn. And then at that moment, they slowly stand up.
2: Come on, people.
3: They slowly scoot over. They're putting things in their care. You're like, dude, if you have a complicated repacking process, you got to start before it's your turn to exit the plane. You're slowing me down.
2: I agree. I agree 1,000% on that. There are those people that move at a snail's pace and then you got to help them with their luggage and then they can't get the handle up and they're holding up the line. Whew. It's a lot of stress for me.
3: Because on the other end, like, I don't want to seem like a monster. I understand we all have different physical abilities.
2: That's okay.
3: But
2: yes.
3: I am a monster. I'm a monster.
2: Just for the record, I always ask, can I help you with your luggage when they come on and come off the plane? Always. Hey, can I lift that for you? Always.
3: Which is funny because I'm 5'3", and probably people look at me like, lady, you can't help do nothing.
2: You work out.
3: But I'm short. They don't know. They just look at me and they're like, you can't reach the upper bit.

0: Can you lift up the suitcase to get in the bin?
1: Of course.
0: Oh, if you have some rando next to you, number one, talking to you during the flight, and number two, taking up your space, you're fuming. I can't imagine what you're like.
1: That's why I got to stand up.
0: Do you do a cocktail on the plane, or it just depends on what trip?
1: No, my body doesn't like altitudes and cocktails. It's a bad combination.
0: Oh, I love it.
1: I am sober. I'm always sober on every flight.
0: Oh, shoot. That's terrible. Yeah. And quickly, Mick Jagger said this week, the Stones will indeed go on tour in 2027.
1: Retire. Go with Chuck Grassley and Bernie Sanders. Stop it. Enough.
0: Keith is 82. Mick is 82. And Ronnie Wood is a young 79. I remember my first Stones show was in 1989, Steel Wheels Tour. I went with Peoria Joe, and I remember saying at the time, these guys aren't going to be around that much longer.
1: They're legends. I respect everything they've done. Stop. You have enough money. Go away.
0: All right. Quick break. The president said this week the ceasefire is over with Iran. What does that mean for the region? Mike Tobin is in Tel Aviv for Fox News Channel. And Mike will join us live from Israel up next.
2: More of the Pete McMurray Show coming up next.

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5: Is the ceasefire done? Is the MOU dead?
6: To me, I think it's over. As far as I'm concerned, it's just a waste of time dealing with them.
7: That was President Trump this week, said the ceasefire with Iran is over. Iran attacked commercial ships in the Strait of Hormuz, something they promised they would not do. The U.S. launched strikes on Iran. Both sides traded attacks this week. Unrest in the Middle East. Mike Tobin is in Tel Aviv for Fox News Channel, and Mike joins us now live from Israel. First of all, I know you're busy doing hits with Fox News Channel. We appreciate your time, man. How are you?
26: Good. Slugging away. It always gets busy when there's a new stage of confrontation, but we're doing all right.
7: President Trump says the ceasefire is over. What's the mood in Tel Aviv right now? Do people believe that this is just another flare-up or the beginning of something much bigger?
26: I think the Israelis are pretty cynical about the whole thing right now. They've seen it before. There's a degree to which they're saying, welcome to the Middle East now that the U.S. is trying to negotiate with Iran and dealing with all the madness you get in a situation like that. And the Israelis are pretty stubborn right now. Israel Katz, the defense minister, was pretty stubborn today about saying they're not going to pull out of the south of Lebanon unless Hezbollah is disarmed. And, you know, one of the components of the Memorandum of Understanding, or ceasefire, is that Israel pulls out of Lebanon. Well, they're not going to do that while Hezbollah can still fire rockets at them. You know, in 2006, I was here covering Hezbollah rocket fire in the north of Israel, and they're sick of it.
7: You were there in 2006. I mean, this conflict in the Middle East, it's been going on forever. It seems like it's never going to get resolved.
26: I don't really have an answer to that question, and it looks like President Trump says the Memorandum of Understanding, so the ceasefire is over. They're calling him, he says. The Iranians are calling him. The Iranians say they're not calling him and looking for some kind of ceasefire, but what kind of a deal are you going to strike? It seems that the play that the U.S. is setting up right now, they've got 22 warships in the area, two carrier strike groups, that they're going to move toward this blockade of Iranian ports. And try to put as much pressure on the economy as they can, because President Trump, at the same time as he says we're going to hit them harder than they expect, he's also said that they don't want to return to full-fledged war out here.
7: Right. Well, Iran attacked commercial ships in the Strait of Hormuz, and they said they wouldn't. How can you trust them?
26: Well, you can't, right? And the Iranian argument is that those ships went out of their predetermined commercial shipping lane, and they traveled the route designated by Oman and backed by the U.S.
7: Mm-hmm.
26: So, and we see that the bulk of the ships are following the Iranian route because they don't want to get fired at.
7: Right.
26: And so if you get outside of the route, they're going to shoot a drone at you.
7: Israel, Mike, has lived under the threat of rockets and drones for years. You've spent a lot of time there. Are people just immune to it nowadays?
26: Yeah, they're used to it. It really becomes part of the drill. The last time I was here and there was a lot of missile fire, the drill where you'd get the alert on your phone and then you head for the bomb shelter, people would hang out outside of the bomb shelter, smoke cigarettes or get a breath of fresh air, and wait for that last siren to go inside. And sometimes you'd get the alert on your phone and the missile would go somewhere else. But the idea of people scrambling panicked into the bomb shelters, that was over. People kind of rolled their eyes. Here we go. We got to go to the bomb shelter one more time. And some people didn't do it. And some people got killed because they didn't go into the bomb shelters. Even those little bomblets that were coming out of the cluster bombs, That's enough to kill somebody.
7: We're talking with Mike Tobin live in Israel for Fox News Channel. What are Israeli officials telling you?
26: Israeli officials aren't saying anything on the record right now, particularly with this latest round of the ceasefire falling apart. The only thing we're getting out of Israel is what I mentioned before, that they're defying the call from Iran that they pull out of the south of Lebanon. You know, they're negotiating with Lebanon. The problem is nobody's negotiating with Hezbollah, and Hezbollah is the guys who are firing the rockets. And it's really interesting mechanism that that Iran has built in the deal, because they've got, you know, their forward deployed army, Hezbollah. So as soon as if you do return to negotiations and Hezbollah doesn't like the deal, or Iran doesn't like the deal, they can just turn to Hezbollah and say, fire some rockets.
1: Mm-hmm.
26: Hezbollah fires the rockets. Israel responds. They can say, oh, you broke the ceasefire.
1: Right.
26: You tank the deal.
7: And then Iran says, hey, man, they're doing it on their own?
26: Well, they've never really acknowledged the connection to Hezbollah. But without Iran, there's no Hezbollah.
7: Right.
26: That started back in 1983 when Hassan Nasrallah and those guys bombed the U.S. barracks. Mm-hmm. That was the growth of Hezbollah. So, and they've always operated with Iran cash, and they're entirely loyal to Iran.
7: You talked about that blockade with Iran to try to rattle their economy. What's happening behind the scenes?
26: Well, certainly a lot of intelligence gathering. They whacked a couple of railroad bridges because they said that those were being used to transport weapons. So there's a lot of intelligence gathering. And a big problem, I think, for any army at this stage of the conflict is you've got to have enough intelligence to keep getting new targets, because you don't want to just be blowing up empty real estate. That costs money.
7: Right, right. And where do they get that intelligence? They have boots on the ground, people that are embedded in the community.
26: And still, they got to do a lot of intelligence sharing with Israel. Israel, mm-hmm. you know, their intelligence is notorious and exquisite. The things that they were able to pull off in the early days of this war, you couldn't have done it without the Shin Bet and the Mossad.
7: Mike, when you report from Tel Aviv, what precautions do you personally have to take each and every day?
26: Yeah, we always know where the bomb room is. We know where the body armor is. And for the most part, the threat now is just the ballistic missiles, which we haven't seen in this round of fighting.
7: Mm-hmm.
26: They haven't fired one at us this time. But you have to be aware of it. I don't really feel that much of a threat, but the traffic in Israel is insane. So, yeah, driving to and from work, then I'm a little worried about that. That's about it.
7: You wait, from your hotel to the site or wherever you go when you're standing in front of a building? Is that what you're talking about?
26: No, I'm up in an office.
7: Oh. You have an office in Israel? Who knew?
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36: Hello, Carol. What's your name? No. I want you to rest well, and a month from now, this Hollywood big shot's going to give you what you want.
37: Too late. They start shooting in a week.
36: I'm going to make him an offer he can't refuse.
38: I'm going to make him an offer he can't refuse, Lisa.
9: Our next guest has been called the greatest living writer on movies. He's written more than 30 books on film and is back with a fascinating new novel, A Sudden Flicker of Light. Let's say hello to David Thompson. I love the fact that you're the greatest living writer on movies. How are you, David?
39: I'm fine, but I don't own up to that description. I do my best, but a lot of other people do their best, too.
9: Can we talk about The Godfather, the greatest movie of all time? Because Lisa's like, every time you see that movie or hear a clip, you have to talk like Marlon Brando.
39: Well, you do.
38: That's right,
40: David. It's like, why does every man have to have this impression in their back pocket? It makes women never want to watch the movie again. And for the record, we also love the movie.
39: I think you're right. The Godfather is clearly one of the best made films ever. It won every prize it could. It made a fortune, and people still watch it. I know people who watches The Godfather probably once every 2 years and tests his impersonation of all the characters with his friends. And we're getting off on an extraordinary fantasy.
40: Uh-huh. Yes.
39: And we treasure those actors and their performances. But here's the point I get at, or try to get at in this book. The fantasy, I don't think it has anything to do with your life and the way you actually live. You can impersonate Marlon Brando in that film, and you sort of aspire to being like that.
9: Well, I love that movie. That's why I love doing the impression of Marlon Brando. What's your number one movie of all time? You have to have a number one.
39: Citizen Kane.
9: Citizen Kane. Wow, I've never seen it.
39: Well, that tells an interesting story. I mean, I tell you this, I think that if you were to see Citizen Kane, you would be impressed because of what it is.
9: Okay.
39: But I think you would see connections with The Godfather because they are both about men fascinated and drawn to power, power over their world, but power over their family. And people who feel, for all the power they achieved, all the authority, all the success, all the money they made, if you like, they failed.
9: Mm-hmm.
39: And that, I think, is a profound American experience. And it's why Kane and The Godfather, two of the all-time classic American pictures, and we're going to keep going to see them and watch them and feel for them. But I share Lisa's feelings too. The thing I really hate about The Godfather is the way Kay, who is really the only significant female character, the Diane Keaton character, she is excluded. Time and again, you see a shot where her face is looking pensive and anxious, trying to understand what's going on in the family, and the door closes, and literally, the door pushes her out of the frame. It's a world of men, and men in power, and for God's sake, when are we going to catch on to the fact that we have to share power with women?
40: I mean, because maybe less people would have been shot in the movie if some women were allowed in the room.
39: Absolutely agree. Because women are treated as sex objects, and they are treated as really the possessions of men who do as they're told all the time.
9: Mm-hmm.
39: And the culture of men telling women what to do, I don't think it's got a very good track record. I don't think this country is doing well on it. And that's why in this book, I take a film like The Godfather. I say so many of us have got Brando and Pacino in our heads. We sort of adore them. And there's a weird way in which guys particularly watch that film and want to be in that family. They want to be in that gang.
9: Of course.
39: Because it offers a kind of security.
9: Yes.
39: That they don't feel in their own life.
9: It's about loyalty. It's about power. It's about family. I mean, who doesn't want that?
39: Absolutely. But do you want that kind of family? And do you want that kind of situation?
9: I mean, maybe.
40: I mean, I understand wanting to look good in a suit and saying cool line and maybe brandishing a gun at a perfect moment. But life's not that perfect. If you were in a gang, you would be a bumbling bunch of idiots.
39: That's right.
40: I think part of the reason these movies are so great, though, is we want to be immersed in another world. And The Godfather, especially, when you watch it, you get sucked in within 30 seconds. And when the movie ends, you don't want to go back to 2026.
39: You want it to go on. You want the movie to go on, to be alive and live it.
40: Follow them forever. I want to see them flossing their teeth, taking out the trash. I want to know
0: every,
40: I want to be stuck in that past. I want to see the past and the sepia tones, the warmth of the film. Which is funny because now so many films are shot so gray and dark and monotone. Is that why we're not getting that same sort of coddled, loving feeling of being sucked away as often.
39: Well, it's an intensely beautiful film. The decor, the light, the music, the pacing, those things are so seductive. You know what I mean? And also the period setting, because that's always a period film. It's sort of, even when it opened, it was set in a world that was like 30 to 20 years ago. And there's a sort of charm to it, a nostalgia. And certainly for places like New York and Las Vegas, which are the main settings for the first two parts, you really feel what it must have been like to be in those places at that time. That's one of the things movies do better than any other form, and it's what's always attracted us to them.
9: One of the greatest scenes, in my opinion, in movie history is when Michael is in the restaurant about ready to shoot McCluskey and Salazzo. The fact that he doesn't say anything, you're watching his eyes the entire time. That's what made that movie great. I just loved it.
39: What's really interesting is that Al Pacino was cast in that role with a lot of opposition. Mm-hmm. A lot of people at the studio, Paramount, didn't think he could carry it. And well into the shooting, even Coppola thought he wasn't cutting it. And there was a moment, it's well described in Pacino's book, Sonny Boy, that came out a couple of years ago, in which Coppola took him aside and told him, you're really not quite cutting this. You have to have more natural authority. And somehow Pacino got there. I think his performance in that film is terrifying because you see a man sinking into evil. And it's one of the great performances in American film. Coincidental, I think, that our present leader reveres The Godfather as a film. And I dare say he does Brando in his head a lot of the time. And I talk about him in this book as an extraordinary example of the way movie has impressed itself upon us so that we sort of wish we were living in a movie.
40: He understands how to frame it. He understands that we all grew up watching these things and that it's part of our psyches now and how it draws us in. He's very good at drawing us in, controlling the view, watching the eyes across the screen.
39: He steps you in
40: that way. And whether you think it's good or bad, that's up to you. But you can't deny he is very good at being on film.
39: No question about it. And of course, the other thing is, it seems, as far as we can tell, that what he does most of the time when he's not on camera is watch screens. He watches television.
40: What other movies do you think had the biggest influence to politicians and leaders, whether it's a CEO or a politician at this time?
39: Which movies have had the most effect?
40: Yeah, like when you think of Wolf of Wall Street and you think, is it things like that? Or are there other films that work their way in that might be influencing the way people lead?
39: All films that deal with power and prowess and achievement.
9: David, let me ask you, you're the greatest living writer on movies. Who are the massive...
39: Stop saying that, please.
9: Well, that's...
40: You're one of
9: next
40: the best
9: name,
40: living writers on movies.
9: Yes.
39: I do my best, you know.
9: Who are the mass appeal movie stars today? You brought up De Niro and Pacino in the past. There's been Paul Newman, Redford, Meryl Streep. Who are the big movie stars today? Tom Cruise?
40: Gosling.
9: Ryan Gosling, Nicole Kidman?
39: I don't think we have movie stars in the old way. Mm-hmm. And that's partly because there are so many different areas of our life that have produced star figures. Music, sport, politics. I mean, Tom Cruise is probably as big a star as we have in this country. Yeah.
9: Gosling?
39: No.
40: DiCaprio.
9: DiCaprio.
39: DiCaprio and Gosling, it seems to me, too shy, too modest to be absolutely flat-out movie stars. There is a self-dramatizing thrill about being Tom Cruise in Tom Cruise that makes him like an old-fashioned movie star.
9: Who is in his category, though? Is there anybody?
40: That's the point. It's changed.
39: I don't think there's anyone in his category. I personally love watching Brad Pitt. I admire him very much, but I don't think he's at that level either. I don't think these people are any longer as potent as the movie stars of Once Upon a Time, like.
40: Too much exposure. They have too much exposure. There's no mystery behind any celebrity anymore. And part of the mystery is what made them a star. There was mystery.
39: And they have too much competition from the rest of life. I mean, screens are just eating up famous people. And fame has spread out into so many different areas that movie stars have a hard time keeping up with it, I think. And they get tired. You know, I mean, and they sort of, lead actors become supporting actors gradually. And that's good. That's a career. And acting's a hard career. But Tom Cruise is emphatically Tom Cruise.
9: Yep.
39: Once upon a time in a film called Magnolia, Tom Cruise gave a truly great performance.
40: Great film.
39: As a very sick guy. He has greatness as an actor in him. And that's a daring thing. It's an old-fashioned attitude
9: right.
39: to star persona.
9: Well, the book is called A Sudden Flicker of Light. Don't call him the greatest living writer on movies, even though that is the line. David Thompson, thanks for your time, David.
39: Thank you very much.
34: More of the Pete McMurray Show next.
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19: Monica, it's 6:30 in the morning. We're not working out. It's over.
20: No way! With 1 pound to go, come on! We're working, we're moving, we're in the zone, we're grooving!
9: You and I work out almost daily.
40: Yeah, I think I work out 5 to 6 times a week, legit.
9: I'm Gen X, you're on the cusp. I think you're a millennial, but you said, well, I'm at the end of Gen X. But anyway, we're pretty healthy people.
40: I'm one of those early millennials that is slightly different than the later millennials.
9: So millennials, 1980 to 1994. So Gen X, I'm Gen X.
40: Did they say there's like a...
9: Gen X, 65 to 79.
40: There's a microgeneration.
9: Yeah, millennials. Millennials, 1980 to 1994, and Gen Z, 97 to 2012. Okay?
40: Yeah.
9: Which generation, Lisa, would you think is the healthiest generation for men?
40: Well, I would guess
9: X millennials, Z boomers, the youngins.
40: The Z because they're into looks maxing.
9: Correct. Yes, Gen
40: Z. Everything. My nephews are in high school right now. It's all about lifting weights. They know the macros. They've got to get their hair right.
9: Yeah.
40: Like, it's
9: creatine,
40: very different
9: right.
40: than the dudes when I was in high school.
9: Gen Z men are the healthiest generation as they drink less alcohol, exercise more, and they make more meals from scratch than older adults.
40: Yeah. Yes.
9: I've said it before. We order out 10 times a week, every single week. I mean, we just don't.
40: How do you afford that?
9: No. I mean, we order out a lot. We try to home cook. It just doesn't work. Yeah. A study of men all ages examined different areas of their health and well-being, from their diet and activity levels to how much sleep they get and how stressed they feel. Not going to be good for our generation. Gen Z, 18 to 29 year olds, came out on top. It was found that they consume more homemade meals than any other generation, and they get more sleep than any other generation.
40: Yeah, because they're still under their parents' roof. They don't have money to order out 10 times a week, and mom's making the meals.
9: There's no stress when you're young. You don't care about anything.
40: No, you care about you.
9: Right. That's it. There's no stress. Millennials between the ages of 30 and 45 were a close second, followed by Gen X, ages 46 to 61. Boomers, who are currently between 62 and 80 years old, took the bottom spot.
40: Well, dude, they were still having 3 martini lunches. They were chain smoking in the office. There's a picture of me being born, and there's 3 packs of cigarettes on the hospital table where my mom is laying. Like, yeah.
9: With older adults exercising the least and drinking more alcohol than any other age group. The boomers, folks. But they are leading the charge when it comes to their diet. Boomers have the fewest takeout meals. Okay? And also eat the most fruits and veggies.
40: They have less takeout meals because they can't figure out the apps.
9: It's DoorDash. It's so easy. They also emerged as the least stressed. Gen Z and millennials nearly three times as likely to struggle with feeling overwhelmed. The younger generation.
40: Yeah, because we're still in the middle of our working careers, and there's kids, and there's rushing, and trying to keep your job.
9: Why is Gen Z stressed out? Really? You're stressed out in your 20s? Just go have fun. Go have a beer, go to a bar, yeah, hang out, go on dates.
40: Yeah, but dude, when you know you're going to graduate college and the job market is not the best, it's scary because you're like, how am I going to start my life?
9: When I graduated college, it took me forever to get a job. It just happens. It does. It's all about relationships. That's what I
40: tell
9: my
40: son. I feel like you sound like an old person now because no relationship helps you get past the AI screening resume part of getting a job.
9: Well, you got to know people. You got to know. Network, folks.
40: Yeah, well, 20-year-olds... only know other 20-year-olds.
9: If you take anything from this break, remember, networking. Networking.
40: Ugh.
9: Melissa Cohen, the head of nutrition at Vitabotics Wellman, said, it has often been thought that health is something of the youth, but the results show young men really do appear to be more aware of their well-being. And older generations are following suit, just perhaps in different ways. So they're eating fruits and vegetables, but they're not really exercising. That was never their thing.
40: No.
9: No. The study also found almost all men, 98%, claim their overall health is very important to them. Well, I hope so. It should
40: That's
9: be.
40: A lie.
9: Yeah.
40: Because 90% of men I see walking around look like their number one priority is beer.
9: Here are ways men are taking charge of their health. At number 10, improve their sleep pattern. Yeah, that's key. You got to get good sleep, man. Number 9, eat more protein.
40: No one in America needs more protein, okay? You're all brainwashed.
9: Number 8, don't get takeout. Yeah, well, that's kind of tough, man, if you're running late and your wife's yelling at you. Number 7, take vitamins or supplements. I used to take like 20, 30 supplements a day.
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0: ABC News, I'm Wayne Cabot. A tear in the main artery of the heart is what doctors believe killed Senator Lindsey Graham.
3: Graham's office sharing the preliminary findings from the medical examiner, showing the senator died from a ruptured aorta stemming from heart disease. It came just hours after Graham returned from Ukraine. He had just turned 71 years old on Thursday.
0: ABC's Jay O'Brien, the special election to replace him on the South Carolina ballot is 1 month away. Graham was a strong supporter of the war against Iran, which is boiling over tonight. After the U.S. hit more targets, Iran hit ships in the Strait. Also pounding Gulf states that have American bases, crude now up more than 3%. Kentucky Senator Mitch McConnell says he fell, which is why he's been in the hospital this past month. He says people his age are sensitive about showing their vulnerability. Mitch McConnell is 84, and he is still in the hospital. This is ABC News. Today was the hottest day ever since records were kept in a lot of cities across the West. Previous heat record shattered in Salt Lake City, 109 today. That record goes back to 1874. Billings, Montana, 111, smashing their all-time high of 108. Mile City, Montana, 115, four above the all-time high. Bison versus man at Yellowstone. ABC's Melissa Don reports, the bison won.
5: The man and his grandchild stopped to take photos of the bison. Seconds later, the massive mammal then charges, chasing the family around trees before the man is thrown multiple feet into the air, seriously injuring him.
21: Bison! Look out, bison!
5: The grandfather is lucky to be alive. Millions of people visit Yellowstone every year to see the park's famous wildlife. Unfortunately, this is not the first time we've seen bison charging tourists.
0: ABC's Melissa Dunn reporting that confrontation. I'm Wayne Cabot. ABC News.
6: At 8:02, we have 83 degrees, clear skies downtown at the Arch. Good evening, I'm Stuart McMillan. Here's what's happening. Two teenagers are in police custody following a string of targeted shootings that left five people dead in East St. Louis today. State police used a maneuver to stop the fleeing vehicle near Frank Holton State Park. Inside that car were two 16-year-old boys. Illinois State Police Director Brendan Kelly says at least one of the teens is related to the victims, and investigators are now navigating the legal rules of dealing with underage suspects.
7: There are undoubtedly specific limitations and rules that the state of Illinois, and that's pretty common across the country, that you have when how law enforcement has to investigate and interact with a juvenile. There are certain circumstances in which the nature of the offenses that are involved, the laws related to adults and how adults are prosecuted, those could apply to a juvenile under certain circumstances.
6: Kelly says detectives are actively working with the state's attorneys to file formal charges against those two teenagers. As the investigation continues, the victims' names have now been released. 49-year-old Sherry May, 24-year-old Devin May, 74-year-old Patricia May, 21-year-old Quentin Thompson, and 25-year-old Shania Thompson. Three people are behind bars after a weekend pursuit in North St. Louis put an officer and an infant in danger. St. Louis City Police say a woman driving a sedan sped away from a parking lot takeover early this morning. Investigators say the driver swerved toward an officer deploying spike strips, forcing the officer to jump out of the way to avoid being struck. Officers eventually stopped the car and found an 8-month-old baby inside, along with a short-barreled rifle. Police arrested the driver, two passengers, all who reside outside the city. A guardian came and picked up the baby. Missouri's two U.S. senators are mourning the loss of a key Republican caucus member.
8: Josh Hawley says Lindsey Graham loved this country, loved South Carolina, and loved a good fight. He calls the late senator a champion for free speech against the giant tech companies and a great advocate for constitutionalist judges. Eric Schmidt says anyone who knew Graham has lots of fond memories and great stories. He says some of his favorites came from the golf course. Schmidt says they'd agree on things and disagree on other things, but always had lots of laughs. His office says the 71-year-old Graham died after a brief illness. Brad Choate, KMOX News.
6: Senator Dick Durbin, an Illinois Democrat, says Graham was a part of every important policy issue and an indispensable player in every Senate gang. Durbin says Graham most recently was lobbying each colleague on a strategy to end the war in Ukraine. Cardinals lost today 4-3, a heartbreaker near the end of the game. All-Star break now, and we'll have Jordan Walker in the All-Star Home Run Derby tomorrow night. Tomorrow's weather, high around 88, right now 83, right now clear skies. Stuart McMillan, KMOX News.
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0: understand why people are the way they are.
1: Oh, yeah. It's very gritty. I don't understand why Lou Diamond Phillips and I aren't friends. I mean, he's been on the show, very entertaining, love La Bamba, we both have great lettuce. I'm looking at him right now on Zoom. His new movie is called Gangland. Let's welcome back the always entertaining Lou Diamond Phillips.
2: We're pals. We are pals.
1: I mean, we're
2: in the regulator sense,
1: good friends.
2: You know?
1: Yeah, I mean.
2: Yeah, well, you know, it helps to be in the same city. So next time I'm in Chicago, we got to hang.
1: Every time we have you on the show, I find out something about you. I had no idea that you were Filipino.
2: Yeah.
1: And I bring this up because I grew up with a guy that was Filipino, and I want to share this phrase, mahal kita.
2: That's fabulous.
1: Bros can say that to each other, Lisa. Yeah. Bros can say that.
3: I'm so proud of you. I don't know if I should be congratulating this.
1: Lou, what does it mean?
2: I don't know.
1: It means I love you. How do you not know
2: there
1: that?
2: You go.
1: How do you not know that phrase?
2: My mother obviously didn't say it to me enough.
1: I feel like I'm more Filipino than you are.
2: Oh yeah, you are, although I cook a mean adobo. I really do make great adobo, I have to say.
1: Oh.
2: Yeah, and it's so funny. We actually reveal in Gangland that my character is Filipino and not native. And it actually, yeah, it's interesting because I married into the tribe. Kim Guerrero plays my wife in that, and it's a lovely scene where, you know, she's cracking up because it's like, I was brown, so everybody just sort of, you know, assumed. And yet it's one of those layers that are in Gangland where I'm this sort of perennial outsider who was really trying to take care of the community. So the dynamic is quite interesting.
1: It takes place on a Native American reservation. You play a tribal police officer. Can you explain to people, they probably don't realize, tribal police departments operate very differently than city police departments?
2: It's a big thing, and jurisdictionally, you know, all of that, and we touch on that a little bit in the film. Nick Stahl plays like the local, you know, cop, you know, and we butt heads quite a lot because of this jurisdictional thing. What I love about the film is, like I said, it tells a very specific story, and we shot this on Cheyenne Arapaho land in Oklahoma, but it's universal. It could take place in Chicago, you know, with different gangs, you know, it's very much a universal story. And
1: can you explain the premise of the movie?
2: Yeah, it's basically Denzel Washington's Training Day. You know, it's I play the tribal cop, and I bring in a young female cop. So there's our twist, played by Donna Nemrod. But she joins the force, and she's got, you know, she's got her own demons to deal with, and she joins the force on the eve of this young man getting out of prison, played by Elisha Pratt, who was fantastic in the film. This is his biggest role; it's his breakout role, and his presence back on the res could spark a gang war. So it's gritty and it's tense, and it's, you know, there's a lot of intensity throughout.
3: It seems like there's a lot of layers because if you're working as a police officer in the tribal system, there's different rules, and then it's tribal policing natives. And so you feel like, who is your bond to, the law of America, or are you more tied to not putting someone in jail because you know it's going to affect their family, the tribe? It has to be very complicated for these people to navigate all of that.
2: That is so insightful. I have to ask, have you seen the film, Lisa?
3: Well, I watched the trailer and I could already pick up on that.
2: There you go, because I mean, no, that's huge.
1: She's the smartest one on the show. Yeah.
2: Obviously. And the cutest. But, you know, but that's why you and I are friends. You know?
3: Yeah.
2: That's exactly right. And that comes into play. I mean, you know, at one point, Teddy has, you know, explains to you know, Toto, as he calls her, because, yeah, has these nicknames,
3: you know,
2: for everybody. You know, that exactly. That, you know, she worked blue collar, but where they are now is no collar, you know. And so he kind of has to, you know, give her the unwritten rules.
1: We're talking with Lou Diamond Phillips. The name of the new movie is called Gangland. You've had success in movies, television, Broadway, even directing. Was The King and I on Broadway your most difficult role because you were wearing a loincloth in front of a live audience?
2: Penang, actually. You know, it's the Siamese tie, you know, trousers. And yes, it was very challenging because we found out in previews there was real gold thread in that Penang. Oh. And at one point, the damn thing was so heavy, it started slipping off my hips. Oh. I used to be a very lithe young kid. And I realized my pants were falling down in front of a full house. And and it led to us putting suspenders on it because the pants were so heavy. Yeah, you know, you got to do what you got to do.
3: I think you can break character in that moment, though. I know generally on stage you want to stay in character, but...
2: Yeah. Well, I held them up with one hand.

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2: Donna Murphy won.
3: Yeah, yeah. Yul Brynner, when I saw that movie, I remember one thing. The guy had no hair on his body and no body fat. Zero.
2: Yeah.
3: Yeah. Yeah.
2: Crazy. I did it with hair, and people say, why didn't you shave your head? And I said, well, because I'm playing the king. I'm not playing Yul. The real King Monkhood actually had hair. So.
3: I am a big fan of Kiefer Sutherland. You guys met on you guys met on Young Guns, and you've been friends ever since. He's just a good dude, isn't he?
2: The biggest heart in Hollywood, a heart of gold. That guy is just, I mean, you know, I love him. I love him dearly. I'm going to see him again, my goodness, in about a month or so. Believe it or not, at one of these cons, they are going to get all six of the original Young Guns together for the first time.
3: Really?
2: September 10th in Dallas.
3: I think I told you this last time. I bought a duster after I saw that movie and wore it in the 80s, man. I loved it.
2: Right? Yeah.
3: Look at Lisa's face.
4: I'm like, you're cursing with the duster, and I'm over here thinking of like, why does Mr. Phillips keep being drawn into these roles where he's part of the natives? And like, why do you keep being sucked back into that world? And you're talking about fashion from a movie.
2: Well, you know, I mean, it's like Al Pacino, you know, and God, they pull me right back in.
4: I mean, there's so much rich storytelling there because it's really that's, so you know, that's what it is. So many people.
2: You know, I think the Western and even the neo, you know, Western, the modern Western, you know, like look at the success of like Yellowstone and all those spinoffs.
3: Huge. Yeah.
2: You know, it's you got a big backdrop, you got big stories, you got, you know, there are modern day morality tales, you know, and science fiction is you know, just sort of an offshoot of you know, the Western. Mm-hmm. You know, you get to tell the big stories and you know, to talk about character and honor and integrity and all that stuff, and that's, you know, I'm drawn to stories like that.
3: You've had a very incredible career, and it's been very diverse. I mean, you went from La Bamba to Young Guns. You did The King and I in 90s. Weren't you on George Lopez's show, too?
2: As George Lopez, yeah. Yeah, that was very funny because the father used the same birth certificate twice. So yeah, that was fun.
3: And
2: yeah, I love popping up in comedies. Just, you know, I mean, The Chair Company, I'm you know, on HBO. We had our first season last fall, and it's still streaming.
3: What is it?
2: And
3: say that again.
2: The Chair Company with Tim Robinson. Yeah, I play his boss, and it was on HBO.
3: I'm writing it down. Need a new show.
2: Yeah,
3: on the chair.
2: We're starting our second season in August, filming, so I don't know when it's going to air. But yeah, funny, crazy, over-the-top, bonkers show, so love that.
3: What is the premise of that show?
2: It's a very, you know, he's not a perfect person. He's flawed. He's got, you know, his rough edges. And then the bad guy in that, you know, which is a great role, he even has his points. I mean, you can understand what he has to say.
3: Right.
2: So, you know, once again, hopefully a thought-provoking film.
3: Lou Diamond Phillips, always great to see you on Zoom, man. Thanks for coming on the show.
2: Pete, Lisa, thank you so much. Appreciate it.
3: What a good dude, man. He is just a good guy and continues to come on the show.
4: He seems really genuine.
3: He's Filipino and doesn't even know the language.
4: Right.
3: The Young Guns reunion, you got Lou, you got Kiefer, you got Emilio Estevez, his brother Charlie Sheen. August of 88, I remember when this movie came out. I just loved it. I told you I bought the duster. I wish that look would come back.
4: When you said you bought the duster, it's like every story you've told about how you copied a look from TV started flashing through my mind.
3: I love it. I love that look, man. When Wall Street came out, we all wore suspenders with our
4: suits. And then
3: suits.
4: You dressed like Miami Vice. Did you ever have an original thought?
3: Well,
4: did you ever be like, I know that that's cool on TV, but I'm going to do what's cool for me?
3: We get our fashion from others or TV shows or movies or trends. I was just a trendsetter. I couldn't help it. I was following the trend. Yeah.
4: Exactly. You were following.
3: When Young Guns came out,

0: Who do you think got top billing on the poster?
1: One of the Sheens.
0: Emilio Estevez. Correct. Oh, who had second billing?
1: I don't know. You think I remember who's in that movie?
0: I just said it. Kiefer.
1: I know, and I was already like, don't care.
0: So it went Emilio, Kiefer, Lou was number three, and Charlie Sheen was fourth billing. Lou's new movie is entitled Gangland.
2: Right now, Sheriff Brady's in desperate need of being removed from office.
3: We're not going after Brady. No Murphy men, no more. I told you I would find a way, and the way is west.
2: West, huh? Well, west is that way.
3: Javato, let it go.
2: Let it go?
4: More of the Pete McMurray Show next.
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22: 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Here's Pete and Lisa.
23: Oh, excuse me, sir. Are you sitting in 26G?
24: Yes. Have I done something wrong?
23: No. We just wanted to ask if you would mind switching seats so that a mother and a child could sit together.
24: I'm back there.
23: Right, yeah, but you'd actually be sitting here, which is an economy plus. It's actually an upgrade.
24: Upgrade, you say?
0: Mm-hmm. We all love to be upgraded. Man, just back from Portugal where my wife slipped on marble steps in the hotel 3 hours after we arrived. Five and a half hours in the emergency room, dislocated elbow, fracture. I told her, and you'll love this. I told her on the way home, let's get you one of those carts so we can VIP it through the airport.
1: Of course you did. You've just been waiting for this opportunity your whole life.
0: She said no. She's like, I can walk. I'm like, let's get the cart.
1: When you break your elbow, you can get the cart.
0: Which airline perks do you and everyone else actually care about? Is it a seat upgrade, extra leg room, priority boarding?
1: Extra leg room all the way.
0: Extra leg room is my choice too. But the seat upgrade was number one.
1: Well, yeah, because usually a seat upgrade means you might get extra first leg class, room, or you might so get not put getting in a pod. Class.
0: Yes. Number two, extra leg room, and number three, priority boarding. Or if you're like me, just walk to the front of the line and you're okay. Question for you. If you can only have one for free every time you flew, which one would you take? Would you take the extra leg room, the priority boarding, or the seat upgrade?
1: I mean, legroom and seat upgrade are like the same thing.
0: It is basically the same thing, but the upgrade means if you're in business class, you go to first class.
1: See, you know I want the upgrade always. Yeah. Because if you get an upgrade, you are getting more legroom. This is a dumb question written by idiots.
0: Let's see if you agree with the top three travel perks people value according to Forbes magazine at number one. What do you think it is?
1: Free check back.
0: Correct! Yes. People don't want to pay for luggage. They just don't. Number two, it has to do with hotel.
1: Upgraded room?
0: Early check-in.
1: Oh,
0: you know,
1: yeah.
0: You get to the hotel, you got to wait 2 hours, go get lunch. And number three, bonus travel reward points, which is always nice. Yeah. My buddy Pat had a Rolex Submariner watch. He usually puts it in the coat of his pocket. And he goes through security. Now, listen to this. One day he took off his coat and forgot to put it in the pocket, so he put it in the bin. Guess what happened?
1: It stayed in the bin.
0: He lost his Rolex watch.
1: And that's why you don't buy a Rolex.
0: Well, you'd think with, you know, the cameras around, they'd be able to find it, and they tag everything. No dice. He lost it. TSA estimates, listen to this. TSA estimates that between 90 and 100,000 items are left at security checkpoints every single month.
1: Yeah, easily.
0: 100,000 things are left at security checkpoints. They remind people to be cautious, to putting stuff in the TSA bin. Can I tell you a little secret that I've been doing the last few years that works perfectly? You're going to hate it, but I know you're going to love it at the same time. All right.
1: I'm going to hate it.
0: Before I walk through security, I take my wallet, my watch, my belt, because my belt always goes off.
1: Yeah.
0: And I take my phone, and if I'm headed to Mexico, my passport, and I put it in a Ziploc bag in the front of my backpack.
1: Why is that bad? That's actually smart.
0: So everything's in one place. You go through security, and you don't have to keep digging in your bag for everything. So everything's right there in the Ziploc bag.
1: And you're not spending 2 minutes trying to, like that person who's frantically trying to empty every pocket because they have 27 pockets and each pocket has two things in it.
0: Right. Yes.
1: And then somehow they still set off the alarm because they left their belt on, or they're like, oh, I forgot I have two metal hips.
0: Here's a list of the things that you should keep out of TSA bins. Number one, wallets and cash. Of course. Put that in a bag. What are you doing? You don't put it in the bin. I see it all the time, man.
1: I don't.
0: Everyone who needs to go through TSA checkpoints needs to empty their pockets, even though many travelers don't carry that much. Passengers still left behind nearly $1 million in combined U.S. and foreign currency last year. $1 million bucks. Just left it in the bin. Number two, what you should not put in bins, your passport and your IDs.
1: Yeah, no, put them in a pocket.
0: People put their passport in their back pocket, and then at security, they take it out and they throw it in the bin. You can't do that.
1: I know, but it's like they don't set you up for success, because what do you do before you go through the metal detector?
0: You pull out your passport or your ID. Right. Yeah.
1: They're like, let's take your most important item that you own. That is a big problem if you lose it. And let's make sure you have to pull it out of its safe place moments before people are screaming at you. Empty your pockets, no water, don't do that. And they're screaming, and it's always slightly different. And they're always looking at you like you're the dumbest person on earth because they change the rules every 2 weeks.
0: Yep. Yeah, they do. And
1: then
0: you always feel rushed.
1: All the people behind you are getting mad. So you're flustered and you're holding your most important identification. Of course you're going to lose it.
0: Right, yes. Do not put valuable items like watches or jewelry by themselves in the bin. Again, the Ziploc bag, folks. It's so easy to do that.
1: Or don't travel with a $100,000 watch.
0: I don't get that. If I'm going to Mexico with my crew, or if I'm going to Vegas, I'm not bringing an expensive watch. I'm bringing my G-Shock. That's what I'm doing.
1: Right. I don't get it either. But some people just really want other people to know they have these things.
0: And do not put in TSA bins loose lithium batteries and power banks.
1: I thought they wanted to see that.
0: I thought they wanted to see that, too. Spare lithium batteries and portable power banks are a fire risk. They must remain inside your carry-on luggage. Never lose in a bin where they can short-circuit against metal objects. So you could start a fire if you put the battery in the bin?
1: I guess so, because they're janging against each other as the bomb.
0: Janging against each other.
1: Yeah.
0: Yeah, that's just a public service announcement.
1: Also, don't forget your baby at TSA.
0: Don't forget your baby at TSA. Let's put that on the list.
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2: Why do they win so many one-run games? 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
0: Our next guest served as Speaker of the House and was the last speaker to balance the federal budget. Today, he's the host of the Newt's World podcast and is helping tell America's story through his new America 250 series. Always a pleasure to welcome back former Speaker Newt Gingrich. I love the fact that you're on video. It's always nice to see your face. How are you, sir?
33: I'm doing well. And delighted to have a chance to talk to you.
0: Well, with any milestone, Mr. Speaker, there's reflection, and we've had you on many times. I've never asked you this question. You were first elected to office in Atlanta in 1979. What got you into politics?
33: My dad was in the Army, and we lived in France and Germany during the Cold War, and I realized that countries can die and that you need leadership to do three things. Figure out what it takes to survive, figure out how to explain to the American people so they'll give you permission, and then figure out how to implement it once you have permission. So I started that in August of 1958, and that's been what I've been doing ever since.
0: So did you work on campaigns? Because I grew up in Peoria, Illinois, the hometown of your predecessor, sure. House Republican Leader Bob Michael. And my cousin is Ray LaHood, and of course, Ray

0: worked for Bob for years and eventually succeeded him in Congress. But my father always had us involved in politics and working on campaigns. Was that the case with you growing up?
1: Well, my dad was in the Army, so we moved around a lot. But I was involved at the margins as a volunteer in campaigns. And then, frankly, I may be the only person you meet who took history as a vocational degree. I mean, my interest was figuring out how do you make history, not how do you memorize it.
0: Mm-hmm.
1: And, you know, we set out when there was no real Georgia Republican Party. And by the time we were done, it was the dominant party in Georgia.
0: Your America 250 series, what were your favorite years to look back upon? What strikes a chord with you? Like, for me, it is World War II, the greatest generation, they saved the world. What is it for you when you look back?
1: For me, I can't get past Lincoln and the Gettysburg Address
0: right.
1: and the Civil War. I mean, the Civil War was the great crisis of the American system. And I think if anybody had been elected except Lincoln, the North would have lost. And we would be today two or three or four countries. So it's an extraordinary period. And of course, frankly, you can't describe America without spending time with the founding fathers. I've written a series of novels about the Revolutionary War and a series of novels about the Civil War. But when you look at Washington, Jefferson, Franklin, Adams, I mean, these people were giants. They achieved things that was almost unimaginable in my judgment.
0: Sure, sure. I mean, we have you on a few times a year because you always have a new book out. Are you constantly writing?
1: Yeah, pretty much. We have a book come out in October.
0: Of course. Of course you do.
1: It's going to be called America's Golden Age. And it actually takes place in 2076. So it's a little different. But frankly, I'm also excited, you know, what we're doing at Newt's World with our America 250 series. We had a bunch of really, really smart people to do podcasts talking about the revolution, talking about how they see things evolving. And I think it turned into a very exciting program. And we also attached to it 15 examples of inventions that changed the world that have come straight out of America.
0: Give us a few.
1: Oh, the airplane.
0: The Wright brothers.
1: Starting point.
0: Yeah, why don't we start there, folks? We'll start with the airplane.
1: Yeah.
0: I like that.
1: How about the cell phone or the internet?
0: Alexander Graham Bell. Yes, or
1: that's
0: the
1: right.
0: Internet. Al Gore.
1: That's right. I mean, when you look at it, I think people don't realize how much of the modern world was invented in the United States.
0: Right, right. We're talking with former Speaker Newt Gingrich. I grew up in the 80s. I remember the 80s. I remember when the principal came over the intercom and said President Reagan had been shot. You have to go through the assassinations through the years. What strikes a chord with you? Was Kennedy's assassination right around when you were coming of age?
1: Well, I was a college student at that point, and I was married and had one child. It was just, it was stunning because we had basically unified television coverage, and Walter Cronkite was the dominant newscaster. And for 3 days, the whole country just sat there and stared at the TV. I mean, it was one of the, much like 9/11, but I think probably even bigger, it was one of those moments when everything you thought about the world was shaken. Here's this, you know, brilliant, attractive guy, beautiful wife. He was remarkably good on television. He was optimistic. He was positive, and he was dead.
0: Mm-hmm. And people got angry in the United States. They got angry, and then the 60s hit, man.
1: That's right. I mean, I do think a lot of our disillusionment started in Dallas.
0: Mm-hmm.
1: And with that assassination, then Lyndon Johnson just didn't have the kind of personality that could reach most Americans, and the Vietnam War went sour. And by the end of the 60s, we were a country that, we forget this, but much more divided than we are now.
0: I was just going to ask you about that. How do you compare now to the late 60s, mid to late 60s?
1: Well, the hard left in the late 60s weren't just nutcakes running for mayor of New York. These are people setting out to kill people. The FBI recorded 2,500 bombings in a three-year period. Think about that, 2,500 bombings in the United States. You had 1 million people in a protest at the Pentagon. You had the Black Panthers openly talk about killing police. It was hard to believe, but it was a much more divisive period than what we're going through right now.
0: You were the last speaker to balance the federal budget. You worked with President Clinton to get it done. Today, Washington, Mr. Speaker, is so divided. Is it still possible for Republicans and Democrats to work across the aisle and even balance the budget?
1: Sure. I run a little project called America's New Majority, and we will be releasing a platform of the American people. We have dozens of issues on which people are 85, 90, 75% in favor. They're not divided right versus left, Democrat versus Republican. There are a whole range of issues in which the American people with the right leadership could come together and be very comfortable with a government that was focused on what the majority wanted.
0: Well, Mr. Speaker, if you're a Republican and work with Democrats today, or a Democrat that works with Republicans, you take major heat from your party and even risk losing donors. So how do you work across the aisle when that happens?
1: Well, I would say you pick issues that people agree on, and you look people in the face and say, do you want this or not? School choice is a good example, or the big fight we're having right now about whether or not you should have to be an American citizen in order to vote. That's an 85% issue. Overwhelmingly, the American people believe that you have to be an American citizen to vote. So I'd be very comfortable saying to a potential donor, look, you know, if the price of your money is being for something totally stupid, I don't want your money.
0: You make it sound so easy. It's so interesting to have you on the show. I want to ask you about Speaker Mike Johnson. He's leading with a razor-thin majority. You did his job. What advice would you give him today?
1: Look, I'd like to say up front, I have the greatest admiration for Mike Johnson because I have done that job. I could never do what he does. I mean, I had big enough majorities. I could have 6 or 8 people who are idiots, and I could still govern. He gets up every morning.
0: Yeah.
1: And he has a 1 or 2 or 3 vote margin, and he has 7 people that morning who want something, you know, and he's got to sit there. And I mean, he's probably the leading therapist in Washington.
0: I can't imagine what happens behind the scenes because you've been through it. So he gets to work and he just starts working people and acting as a therapist. And let me hear. People just want to be heard nowadays, don't they? They just want to be heard.
1: But then, look, that's always been true. Our model was listen, learn, help, and lead. Because in a free society, look, they all won. I tell people the House is essentially 435 senior class presidents. You know, they all won. They all show up and say, hey, I'm important. Well, then you have to say to them, yes, and so are the other 434. Now, how are we going to work together and get something done? And we were very fortunate when I was Speaker in that Bill Clinton, coming from Arkansas, much more conservative than the Democratic Party, and a great politician, we met for 35 days face-to-face to get to a balanced budget. And the only 4 balanced budgets in the last 100 years came because Clinton and I could work together.
0: Right. How does that happen today? It seems like no one wants to talk to President Trump, or President Trump doesn't want to talk to the other side.
1: Well, I was kind of encouraged recently because as powerful as he is, you'll notice he's now going up to the Senate. That's healthy. That is the Constitution.
0: 100%.
1: He has to go up to the House. He has to pay attention to the Supreme Court. This is the system that the Founding Fathers wanted to create. And for all of his strength, and he is clearly the most powerful president in modern times, Trump nonetheless operates within the constitutional system.
0: The national debt is at $37 trillion plus. Is balancing the budget still achievable?
1: Sure, of course. It requires discipline. It requires dramatic economic growth. I just wrote a piece on indexing capital gains. When we cut capital gains, because when you have a lower capital gains tax rate, people shift their money much faster. The amount of housing, for example, that's currently locked up because people have lived there 20, 30 years, they have such a huge capital gain in their home that they don't want to sell it, even though their kids are grown, they're empty nesters, the house is too big.
0: Mm-hmm.
1: If you had an indexed capital gains where they weren't paying tax on inflation, you'd liberate millions of houses for younger people to buy. You would liberate money to go to new factories, new ideas, new inventions. When we did that in the 1990s, we jumped from $60 billion in capital gains tax to $200 billion within 4 years.
0: That's pretty impressive.
1: That was by cutting the capital gains tax.
0: Yes, you have to cut to make gains. I completely get it. And I wish people could see you. You come off, people think that you're this serious guy. You're smiling. I love having you on the show because, number one, you're so insightful. And number two, you're very entertaining.
1: Well, look, I enjoy it. It's a great opportunity to be an American citizen. And it's an even greater opportunity to have been allowed to be a leader.
0: Check out Newt's World, the podcast, and America 250 series. Former Speaker Newt Gingrich, always a pleasure to have you on, sir. Thank you so much, sir.
1: Take care.
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20: Are you a BTS fan?
21: No.
20: Yeah, I know who this band is. I couldn't tell you what BTS stands for. BTS is the 7-member South Korean pop group that has become one of the biggest music acts on the planet Earth. They formed in 2013. Okay?
19: Is that the... Oh, no, that's K-pop Demon Hunters. That's a different band.
20: Well, K-pop and BTS, I think, are the same thing, aren't they?
19: No, K-pop is a type, is a genre of music. That's like saying Rolling Stones and rock and roll are the same thing. Kind of, but not really. It's a band and a genre.
20: Well, guess what, BTS fans? BTS has broken a 7-year Billboard box score record previously held by the Rolling Stones. The K-pop group... You're right, K-pop, grossed $127.8 million and sold 641,000 tickets across 12 North American shows in May.
19: Wow.
20: That's crazy. Surpassing the Rolling Stones' $95 million monthly record from August of 2019 by 35%. By the way, I was at that Rolling Stones tour in 2019, the No Filter Tour. People kept saying, oh, they should have had a filter.
19: Sweet Lord, that is like such a dad joke.
20: This also marks BTS's fourth month atop Billboard's top tours chart. I don't think I could name one BTS song. Do you know one?
19: No, but I'm not their target audience.
20: Their Las Vegas Allegiant Stadium run was the tour's peak, generating $49.5 million in four shows. What?
19: Good for them.
20: 50 million in four shows in Las Vegas since launching their world tour in April. Lisa, listen to this. BTS has grossed 204 million and sold 1.1 million tickets. It's 90 days. 90 days, 200 million. The group's career box score earnings have now surpassed 500 million. Metallica, by the way, ranks second with 72.6 million. Whoa. Bad Bunny, Bruce Springsteen, and No Doubt rounded out the top five. No Doubt. You didn't go see them at the Sphere in Las Vegas, did you?
19: I did not.
20: Gwen Stefani and No Doubt. Did you ever run a lemonade stand as a kid to generate money?
19: Of course, I'm an American child. It's part of growing up.
20: Do you still have kids on your street that do that? Because we have a bunch of kids on our streets that
19: neighborhood. And
20: every
19: it's like
20: week.
19: It's really funny because now they accept Venmo. And
20: what?
19: They put out their little...
20: No, they don't. Oh my gosh.
19: Well, because nobody carries cash. So you see these kids, you want to buy a lemonade, but who has $2 in their pocket?
20: I feel like it's a shakedown because they know you're going to walk your dog and they're like, hey, a dollar for a cup of lemonade. And I'm like, I can't drink lemonade. Too much sugar. I'm drinking beer tonight. Here's a buck, kid. Get out of my face.
19: Your brain is a prison.
20: Did your friend or did you need a permit to have a lemonade stand back in the day?
19: No, because even if you legally needed one, everyone looked at you and said, I am not going to report this child for a lemonade stand.
20: In Michigan, you do. I mean, you did. Michigan's House has unanimously passed a bill allowing children to operate lemonade stands without permits or fees. House Bill 6007, introduced by Cam Cabot, would amend state food law permitting minors to run temporary beverage businesses on private property. Qualifying stands must sell only non-alcoholic, non-temperature controlled drinks and earn under $5,000 annually.
19: All right, seems fair.
20: Cabot said local children inspired the legislation after a health department demanded repeated licensing fees. So there was a kid that was being shaken down by the health department in
19: Michigan.
20: Shame
19: on you, health department.
20: Oh my gosh.
19: Shame on you.
20: Georgia and Texas have also enacted similar measures. So no permit needed if you're running a lemonade stand in Michigan, Georgia, and now Texas.
19: Okay. Right. But I, you know, maybe the person they were shaking down was like 17. You know what I mean? Like,
20: dude, you're in high
19: minor,
20: school.
19: But like.
20: And finally, be careful when making signs, Lisa. Proofread your work. How many times do you proofread before you send something off?
19: You guys, you got to proofread. And also, if you're using AI, it doesn't always proofread. You got to tell it to proofread or it's going to send you big old mistakes.
20: A spelling mistake on French language posters promoting a City of Ottawa initiative caused them to mistakenly post the wrong message on signs in the city. Purple posters explaining the city's Uncommon Spaces initiative, which will close off three sections of the center town area to create public squares for gatherings and events for the next 4 months, were erected in both English and French. Well, social media users quickly noticed the French version of the signs, which were meant to read Places Publiques, or public squares, instead read Places Publiques.
19: Oh, yeah, that's a little different.
20: Which translates to pubic squares.
19: Places, yeah.
20: Yeah. Hmm. The signs were hanging in multiple locations in the center of town. They noticed the mistake, and they have since replaced with the correct signage.
19: You know, maybe the person who made the signs purposely printed them wrong so that they would get more business when they came back.
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21: ABC News, I'm Wayne Cabot. Global oil is back to about $80 a barrel as Iran attacks more ships in the Strait of Hormuz and the U.S. attacks military targets in Iran. Satellite showing damage today, part of a nuclear power plant in Iran. Iran targeting Gulf states that allow American bases, Jordan, Kuwait, Oman, Qatar, all intercepting incoming fire. Qatar reporting three people, including a child, were hurt by shrapnel. A special election for Lindsey Graham's Senate seat will be held in South Carolina in just under a month.
22: President Trump saying he has someone in mind. The governor's pick will only finish out Graham's current term, state law mandating a special election to replace him on the ballot in November when he was up for re-election.
21: ABC's Olivia Rubin, his death at 71, likely caused by an aortic tear. A slip and fall is why Senator Mitch McConnell says he's been in the hospital for the past month. This is ABC News. The World Cup is down to the last two games. Semi-final action. France against Spain Tuesday at Dallas Stadium. And the next day, it's England versus Argentina in Atlanta. Same as it ever was. Referee calls are in the spotlight. ABC Tom Sufi Burridge in Norway taking issue with a call before England's first goal last night.
23: The ball appearing to alter course after hitting a camera wire high up in the stadium. Soccer's governing body, FIFA, saying it didn't because its sensors weren't triggered. From that red card for the star US striker to Egypt's stunning goal ruled out. Video replay systems in the spotlight in a host of matches at this World Cup. Some coaches, players and fans arguing it makes the game better. Others say it slows the sport down and doesn't always produce the right decision.
21: After decades of autocratic rule in Syria, a reset today as the first speakers appear before Syria's newly elected parliament. Wayne Cabot, ABC News.
14: .902 Voice of St. Louis, Stuart McMillan. Currently 89 degrees downtown at the Arch. Here's what's happening. Illinois State Police say two teenage suspects are under arrest for today's targeted mass shooting in East St. Louis. One 15-year-old, the other 16-year-old. Those are the ages of the suspects. The dead were found in Jones Park and Gompers Housing Project. Two others are shot. They're in the hospital. All those that were shot were related.
24: It's terrible. It's evil. But it will not keep this city down.
14: ISP Director Brendan Kelly says he knows the East St. Louis community has been working hard to reduce violence.
24: This is the City of Champions. I'm glad to have our partners with us from the City of East St. Louis. This will not deter this community from continuing to do the good work of keeping people safe so that they can have a brighter day here in the city.
14: At least one of the teen suspects is related to the victims. Charges are being filed with the state's attorney's office. No motive is known at this time. U.S. Senator Lindsey Graham of South Carolina has died at the age of 71. We have reaction from Missouri and Illinois residents who served with him.
25: Republican U.S. Senator Eric Schmidt says Graham was one of a kind and a champion for the people of South Carolina. Schmidt says some of his fondest memories of Graham were on a golf course. He says they'd agree on things and sometimes disagree on things, but always shared a lot of laughs. Senator Dick Durbin, the Illinois Democrat, just got back from a trip with Lindsey Graham to the NATO summit in Turkey. Durbin says Graham was a tireless supporter of European and Ukrainian security, which he pursued until his passing. Brad Choate, KMOX News.
0: And in KMOX Sports, the Atlanta Braves managed to beat the Cardinals 4-3 today in the final game before the All-Star break, scoring the winning run after a controversial call in the ninth. Here's the voice of the Cardinals, John Rooney.
2: The game was tied 3-3 going to the ninth inning. Jojo Romero retired. Drake Baldwin on a fly ball to center. Ozzie Albies batting right-handed, doubled to the left field corner. Then Matt Olson grounded out to the shortstop. And then it was Michael Harris, the second, who argued he was hit by a pitch on a ball that grazed his elbow. He sold it to the home plate umpire, Adam Beck, who then called it a hit by pitch. Oliver Marmol wanted that challenged. The reviews I saw, I couldn't see where he was hit on the elbow or not. But the call, they said that it was confirmed that he was hit on the elbow. Oliver Marmol argued and was kicked out of the game.
0: We'll see how many long balls Jordan Walker can smash during the Home Run Derby tomorrow night. Cardinals catcher Ivan Herrera is on the National League roster for the All-Star game coming up on Tuesday. Your weather for tomorrow, high around 88 degrees, right now 87 downtown. I'm Stuart McMillan, KMOX News.
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8: From Maine to Sacramento, this is weather for Sterling every damn Sunday night. I am meteorologist Dr. Dave Iser. Well, first of all, we've got an astronomical new moon on Tuesday of this week. So look for high tides on both coastlines, the Atlantic and Pacific, as well as the Delaware Bay, with coastal flooding a possibility for the next couple of days. Weather-wise, on the East Coast, after a seasonable, tranquil weather day tomorrow, look for above normal temperatures through the end of the week, with plenty of humidity as well from the Gulf of Mexico. It's going to be hot, not as hot as it was we started the month of July off with, but still sultry summertime heat, with thunderstorms likely in the late afternoon and evening hours. The heat should peak on Wednesday well into the 90s. The hottest temperature in the nation, though, that's out west. All-time record highs will be challenged in Salt Lake City, Utah, and Billings, Montana. We're talking about 107 or 108 degrees early this week, so we'll keep an eye on that. This is meteorologist Dr. Dave Iser with weather reports 6 and 36 past every hour, only right here on Sterling every damn Sunday night.
26: This is Matthias Bohm-Bell. Coming up, my Hollywood report on movies, live on Sterling every damn night.
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7: Hi, I'm retired detective Vic Ferrari, and on tonight's episode of Confessions of a Retired Detective, what happens when a bunch of Bronx cops assigned to the Orchard Beach detail decide to assemble an above-ground pool on the substation of the roof? Doesn't turn out too well for them. Coming up in moments with Walter Sterling on the other side of midnight.
11: I'm smutty book author Thea Landon, and I have a late-night story for Midnight Misfits on Sterling every damn night.
15: Florida Stories is about people so dumb you'll almost wreck your car. I'm James Parker. Florida Stories still to come on Sterling every damn night.
27: I hear that train a coming. Details later. The people of Walmart, Sterling every damn night.

All right. Yes. Oh my gosh. It's time. Is it really time? Let's prove it to everybody. Ready to prove it to everybody? Yeah. Okay. Here we go. Oh, ladies and gentlemen, it's Sunday night in America. Route 81, upstate New York, will never be finished. It will never connect to 690 ever. Route 80 in Illinois and Indiana, it will never be finished ever. This is our curse. This is our challenge. Every Sunday night, you and I get to be together because no one else gives a crap about you. There isn't another show on the radio at this time made for Sunday nights. Just us. You and I stay together because you're a misfit, and Lord knows I'm a misfit. I got a whole industry that goes, how does he get ratings if he isn't screaming at the Democrats? Oh my gosh, 2, 3, and go!

I'm looking for the kazoo. I can't find the kazoo. All right, next chorus, and go. Those damn Democrats. My gosh, if they weren't here, everything'd be pure. That's enough of that. No, if you hear that too much, you get excited. Other shows will start doing it, and they won't. It's a whole thing going on. It's a very complicated thing. Walter Sterling, every damn Sunday, KMOX, KDKA, for like 8 seconds. What's wrong with them? And WPHT Philadelphia. I have to explain something. I was on WPHT every day in Philadelphia. I loved it. I loved everybody there. Greg Stocker, best program director you could ever hope for. All of that was good. And then the one you couldn't refuse. Right now, I also have the privilege on being the Red Apple Audio Network's all night, every night. And you can hear that show. Hey, Philly. You can hear that show live. You download the 77 WABC app, and I'm sure I've committed a number of blasphemies there, but, you know, what have you guys done for me? Hey, American radio people, what exactly have you done for me that would prevent me from saying like that, you know? What? Okay, we can do it again. Here we go. This is the best version. This is by Floyd Kramer.

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0: It's the Sterling Show every Sunday from 10 p.m. Eastern to 1 a.m. Eastern. 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Let me give you a suggestion. I know what you think about. That's why I'm a great talk show host. S-Y-R-N. 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S-Y-R-N. Go to that website, and you will thank me. There are two. That's a general website. And believe me, anything I send you to, you could open up at work, in front of your kids, in front of your spouse, in front of your lover, or all of them, and there'd be no problem. But there will be a level of pleasure not delivered by any other website, not delivered by any other video. The internet site is SYRN. You got that? And the TikTok video is JUMO. If you go to either of those, you will thank me. You think, was it some sort of a trick? Is it going to a dark web? No. No trick. No dark web. Totally legit. Totally above board. Totally family. I didn't say watch it with everybody, but it doesn't matter who saw it. It doesn't matter who's with you. You're fine because I'm a public service. The purpose of radio is to serve the public's interests, needs, and tastes. I would safely say, quoting Rupert Murdoch, never has an industry been so determined to give the American public exactly what it does not want. It doesn't want 1,000 voices screaming at the Democrats because it's just not entertaining. Could I possibly convince you to change your election side, whatever your political leanings are? Could I change you? No. And could I ever convince you to like too many commercials? No. This seems to be the bulk of what too many shows, too many radio stations offer. And I say that with portfolio. You don't know me. I've had this time to share with you quite a bit, but we haven't really talked about who the hell is this guy. I'm going to take 30 seconds to explain who the hell this guy is, because I've earned it. No, I have. For most of my alleged career, I wore a suit, wingtip shoes, and a red tie and a white shirt, and I gave advice. I was a consultant. People hired me to give them advice, and the important thing to remember about consultants is nobody has to take their advice. Nobody has to take it. Well, you know, the consultant screwed it up. No, the consultants didn't screw you up. The people who hired the consultants may have screwed you up by taking either none of the advice or the wrong advice. But it's all up to whoever hired them. The other thing I used to be was an executive. I was an executive at NBC. I was an executive at ABC. And those were great jobs. I had a terrific time because why? Because it was the 80s. You could spend whatever I wanted. It was beautiful. But I have this reputation in the industry of being pretty good. And then when I decided to go back on the air, I surprised myself by generating Nielsen ratings that are surprisingly good. That's who I am. So when I say, hey, you can talk about things other than screaming at the Democrats, who knows? 1 out of 10 million radio executives might listen. I don't know. Now, Greg Stocker, David Yadgaroff at WPHT, Chris Olivero at WPHT in Philadelphia, they were like, gosh, talk about whatever you want. And I put Theo Landon on. Solved all those problems. All right. It's, don't say be a good host. About 15 past the hour. This is Sterling every damn second.
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0: All right, it's look at that. Yeah, it's Sterling every damn Sunday night. Congratulations, you found the only show made for us, people who don't fit in, and we get to talk to each other on Sunday nights. The Bachelorette is starting again. You know about that, right? It started again.
8: Attention, Bachelor Nation. A new season of Bachelorette drama begins Monday. This time around, Charity Lawson, a fan favorite from the Zach Shallcross season of The Bachelor, will be handing out the roses.
9: It's going to be a lots of love, a little bit of drama, or maybe a lots of drama. There was lots of like high intense moments, and it's just because this experience is so vulnerable. Like you're dealing with a lot of emotions, you're navigating so many different relationships. So obviously that's going to come with a lot of stress, but it's going to be a great season. So I'm excited. I can't wait for everyone to see it.
8: She recently surprised fans at a special Bachelorette pop-up during CMA Fest in Nashville.
9: They're excited for the season, so I'm excited for everyone to see, and it's always good to just meet people.
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12: Warwick right there, he's from Nashville, so we're going to bring it home this year.
0: But you hear the arrogance in that. They said at the CMA conference in Nashville. Did you know what the CMA conference is? Only because I work in this business do I know. In any other business, I'd have no idea what CMA

PMA stands for. This is with so many businesses throw away publicity, ad dollars by being arrogant. CMA means Country Music Awards. Country Music Awards. You have a job. Why would you know that, right? Why would you care about that? And you shouldn't. Oh, I had a terrible experience. I was in the worst place possible. I was in a dentist office. And for some reason, on the Muzak was something I'd never heard before. Country music. When you're about to be drilled, not like that. When you're about to be drilled, you don't want to hear country music unless you're an obsessed fan. But I am no fan of country. I don't hate it. I don't want to be unreasonable. But I don't seek it. I've never sought country. Looks like we made it. That's the last time I sought country. We probably should hear that now. Otherwise, I had no interest. But there's the Bachelorette promoting that they did a pop-up. What the hell? What do you mean a pop-up? They did a pop-up in Nashville at the CMA. Really? And they met their fans. Well, what that means is one or two of the Bachelorettes were in a van. And people came and said hello to them and shook their hands. But if you didn't know that was going to be there, you wouldn't go to that area equipped with photographs to sign. I mean, would you? No, you wouldn't. You walk down the street and you see a pop-up for... Mm, yeah. This is the only country song I've ever seen.

0: All right, that's enough. That's as much country music as any of us need. Shania Twain, the last crushable country star. I don't know about anything about country. I shouldn't say that. I'm sure there are more. What's
1: got
0: this?
1: Say hello. It's a lucky day.
0: Music from your youth.
1: Goodbye and be on our
0: music
1: way.
0: From your grandfather.

Now, did you see this movie? Every time I mention this movie, a Midnight Misfit somewhere actually goes and looks at it. It's called Goodbye Columbus. It's based on the Philip Roth novella. And the Philip Roth novella was about a poor but really smart kid who lived in Brooklyn, who fell in love with a shiksa who lived in Westchester. And the shiksa is played by Ally McGraw. Richard Benjamin played the really smart kid from Brooklyn. But the movie was different. The movie, he lived in Newark, and she lived in Short Hills. And the subplot was that this was the first Jewish family to live in Short Hills, New Jersey.

I have never seen a movie in my life that depicted suburban life as accurately as Goodbye Columbus. Absolutely true. Because when this novella was written, and it was his first novella, Philip Roth's first novella, it was the one he needed to write to become a writer. He needed to write this story. This was the one eating him. Now, he grew up in Elizabeth, New Jersey. And if you grew up in Elizabeth, New Jersey, like many towns in our country, calling to you at night, lurking in the darkness, torturing you in the darkness, is the much better town nearby. The much more expensive town, the more expensive houses. You live in a nice enough house. But calling is a get better, get richer, come live with us, come to the country club, come to the house with the pool in the backyard or the water slides in the backyard, like T.J. Lubinsky's house in Pittsburgh. Come with us. And it haunts you because your parents, they have fantasies about living in one of those houses too. Sometimes on the weekend, like tonight, you'd all pile in the car. Come on, kids, let's get ice cream. Hey, let's get ice cream. But they had an agenda. Your parents had an agenda. And their agenda was to look at the big houses in the rich town, Grosse Pointe, Bel Air. What's the one I'm thinking of? Oh, the Main Line. They wanted to go look at those houses to inspire themselves and to give themselves a goal. That's what this movie was really about. It was about the fantasy of growing up in a place like Newark, in a place like Brooklyn, and imagine Scarsdale. Imagine Short Hills. Imagine that. Now, he goes from Newark. His sister has a friend at the fancy country club in Short Hills. He sits at the pool, and he sees Brenda, played by Ally McGraw. His goals suddenly got dramatically changed. He didn't care about the going to college. He wanted Ally McGraw. Goodbye. All right, Walter Sterling, every damn Sunday night.

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19: From Mena, Sacramento, this is weather for Sterling every damn Sunday night. I am meteorologist Dr. Dave Iser. Out west, an interesting upper level high in the Great Basin and Northern Plains, as well as high pressure out in the western Pacific Ocean, will work in concert to bring heat back to California and the western state, as well as some monsoonal moisture, which we normally see this time of year in the southwest. That's going to bring some showers to northern New Mexico, southern Arizona, and the desert southwest. Increased humidity, of course, upper-level cloudiness, and some stronger wind gusts become more likely, too, with this more humid monsoonal flow. For Sacramento specifically, cloudy in the morning, some sun by afternoon, with high temperatures in the upper 90s. Tuesday and Wednesday will be the hottest days, highs then near 100 degrees. Then back to the lower 90s by the weekend. Overnight lows down into the middle 60s. This is meteorologist Dr. Dave Iser wishing you that you stay cool and stay safe, stay hydrated. Weather reports at 6 and 36 past every hour, only right here on Sterling every damn Sunday night.
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21: 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Oh, from Hollywood, Mateus Boom Boom. 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
22: Thanks, Walter. You know how much I love being on Sterling every damn Sunday on this great radio station. And yes, we do have some numbers to talk about and two movies. The two movies are Moana, the new Moana of 2026, a remake of Disney's Moana of 2016 with live action, and we have a title that's a little bit more, I'm not going to say spicy, but certainly fun. It's called Gail Daughtry and the Celebrity Sex Pass. We'll get into those in just a moment, but you asked about box office numbers. Number one, Minions and Monsters at $83 million last week, still doing very well. Toy Story 5 is doing a remarkable $381 million since it opened. Young Washington's in third place. This is from the Angel Studios, a faith-based studio, but it's the story of young George Washington at 22 years of age, making some fatal errors in his early career that give him what he needs to know to do things better by the time he became our first president. That's Young Washington, $25 million in third place. Supergirl is inching up, and we know how much you like Miss Alcock, and she is very likable indeed, and it looks like people are starting to either discover the movie or give her a chance. Initially, the fans were not really thrilled. That's at $62 million right now. Disclosure Day. Steven Spielberg's movie has $108 million aggregate. Again, these numbers as of last weekend. We'll see what happens this weekend, and we'll report on that next Sunday right here on this station. Well, Moana, again, from Walt Disney Studios Motion Pictures, and it is a remake, of course, of the 2016 movie. This is a live-action feature. 10 years later, Dwayne Johnson returns to lend his face to the role of Maui, a demigod who he voiced in the animated version, and now we have young Catherine Laga'aia in the title role of Moana, the daughter of the chief of a South Sea island tribe who longs to travel by sea, a chance she has when she's encouraged by her slightly touched grandmother, played by Rena Owen, who knows Moana has been chosen by the sea to save her island and her people. Off she goes to find Maui and return the glowing gem heart of an island goddess, getting wayfaring tips along the way from Maui as they have many adventures. In reviewing the original 10 years ago, I found it overlong and the songs uninteresting. However, the addition of being able able to see Dwayne Johnson's very likable face and personality on screen elevates this to a much more enjoyable Moana than the first one. Another movie which opened last Friday from Sony Pictures Classics is a little bit more skewed towards the adults, or at least adults that like to have laughter and a good time. Sony Pictures Classics offers Gail Daughtry and the Celebrity Sex Pass. This is a silly laugh fest which is reminiscent of 1980s movie comedies with dimpled Zoe Deutsch in the title role, a hairdresser whose husband-to-be opts to use his Celebrity Sex Pass agreement with his fiancée to sleep with Jennifer Aniston after a book signing. Indignant, Gail seeks a psychic who tells her the only way to fix things is for her to sleep with her Celebrity Sex Pass, actor John Hamm of Mad Men fame. So, with a ragtag collection of pals, she's off to L.A. to find Hamm. And when she gets there, her luggage is swapped with an identical suitcase of something that the mob is after. So they start to pursue Gail and her pals. She enlists actor John Slattery, playing himself, to be able to find Hamm, since they, of course, were co-stars in Mad Men. And along the way, the movie's filled with many cameos of famous personalities, such as Weird Al Yankovic, Penn Jillette, Henry Winkler, Paul Rudd, and, of course, John Hamm. There are strong parallels in this movie to The Wizard of Oz, which are completely intentional, and it's simple and silly and has lots of laughs and great inside Hollywood jokes. Gail Daughtry and the Celebrity Sex Pass is an amusing dollop of modern mirth. That's right, I said it was an amusing dollop of modern mirth. And I know, Walter, you think that sounds a little bit too much like The New Yorker, but I assure you, I look nothing like Eustace. I don't even have a monocle. Well, if you'd like to find out more about other movie reviews, please follow me on Facebook at Matthias Bombal's Hollywood, MatiasBombal's Hollywood. That's Matthias Bombal's Hollywood on Facebook. Walter, thank you so much for having me be part of Sterling every damn Sunday.
21: I continue to be very disappointed in you for trashing Supergirl. I thought Supergirl was exactly what it was supposed to be, a big, almost dumb movie starring the hotness of our time, Miley Alcock. Miley Alcock, I know. Every time you say her last name, you blush, you're embarrassed. It's just wrong. All of it's wrong, but who cares? Do we really care or no? Listen, this Miley Alcock, when I saw that they cast her, it was perfect. Tight, little, fireplug. Exactly who Supergirl should be, who doesn't want to be bothered and doesn't want to become a Supergirl. And there she is drinking, sobering up. What more would you want than a drunk in a Supergirl outfit ready to save the world? What more would you want? Everybody's so fussy. And then they complained that, well, you know, the problem was that she was all woke. Well, I'm not aware of where she was woke. How did that happen? I didn't see that. Let's see. I've gasped, and then I have a clip of, oh my gosh, what is this? Then I have a clip of her. Let's find that clip. Very fond of her. Here we go. Ready?
0: Yeah. Okay, this does not look like this is going to end well.
21: How could you not like that? Tough little girl saying that it's not going to end well, and then she says, for you guys, and then she, like, slaughters 20 of the baddest guys in the universe. What else do you want? The seats are comfortable. Oh my gosh, have new theaters improved the experience right there? It's worth going to the movies today just to sit in those seats. Have you been to one of those theaters where they bring food to you? I don't know how the hell they can make any money. They have very few seats relative to a normal theater, and then they have to staff to have people bring food to you, maintain the hard drive and the computer equipment and the online menu. Seems like an awful, awful lot of work.
0: Okay, this does not look like this is going to end well.
21: And then I learned something interesting. For a couple of years, I consulted the AMC theater chain. Don't ask me why. And what I learned was that when you and I see the ads at the beginning of those movies, it matters when they go on. The closer to the movie itself, the general belief is there's more attention on the screen and more eyes on the screen, and they charge more for those. If the lights are completely up and they're showing an ad, those are practically giveaways. When the lights start to come down, the value of the ad and the price of the ad goes up. It's lights up, half down, completely down. Those are their price points. The other thing that I was shocked to learn is that every week that movie is in the theater owner gets more money. The opening week, most of the money goes to the movie production company. They get out their money first. The longer it stays in the theater, the more the theater owner gets to inspire the theater owner to keep it in the theater. It's a pretty smart and evil system. The other thing I learned from consulting the AMC theaters as a consultant, Walter Sterling, the other thing that I learned is that a majority of the people who own and operate movie theaters, they have a very similar background. Their parents owned a movie theater. That's where their passion for the movies came from. It's a family business. All right, we have a lot going on tonight. I hope you enjoyed this special time with Mateus Boom Boom. Dave Scott coming up, his update on all things UFO on Friday. There was a big drop in the United States government, a big drop of UFO stuff. We're going to find out if there was anything there. I think everybody's missing the point. The president said, I'm going to release all of the UFO files, and he is. And what does that mean? Unidentified flying objects. These are objects they can't identify. These are objects the government can't identify. Sure, I'll release those. No one knows what the hell it is. You look at it. We've been looking at them for 70 years. We still don't know what it is. But he didn't say we're going to release identified flying objects. He didn't say that. Walter Sterling, every damn Sunday. I'm Walter Sterling, and I need a good night's sleep. 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

0: Usually I would speak over the end of that to be tight, like a top 40. I always tell talk show hosts, think like a top 40. Don't say stupid things like, well, we're going into a break now. We're going to pay some bills now. Do you ever hear anybody on the top 40 station say that? They would be fired on the spot if they announced when commercials were arriving. Idiots. Thank God I stopped being a consultant. Thank God I got a chance to spend time with you. It's just us. Midnight Misfits. 11% of us are nocturnal, and 10% of us are left-handed. I believe it's almost an identical path, that it's a simultaneous, very difficult, rough path. What did I want to tell you? Oh, my goodness sakes.
1: I grew up where somebody told you to keep talking. They wanted you to shut up. If they told you keep talking, that meant shut up now.
2: We are fighting for the gays of Hormuz right now.
3: Respect to them. They need us to fight for them. I'm with it.
2: Gays of Hormuz are being attacked.
3: That's not cool.
2: Not good.
3: I'm a straight guy, but that's not cool.
2: Yeah, they're going for the straights of Hormuz, but they're not willing to protect the gays of Hormuz.
3: You see, I'm a straight guy. I'm an ally.
2: What do you think when you do see a penis?
3: When I see a penis?
2: Yeah.
3: No. Never seen one other than my own.
4: Do you realize that because of you, this city is being overrun by baboons?
5: Well, isn't that the fault of the voters?
6: There's two types of secret societies out there. We'll use that phrase because it's very popular today, secret society. One is the group like Masons, Bilderberg, Bohemian Grove, Council on Foreign Relations, Skull and Bones. They're not secret. People know they exist. They know who the members are. But what goes on is secret. That's the first group. Then there's the second group of secret societies, which are really secret, that no one's ever heard about, like the Brotherhood.
5: Mm-hmm.
6: And somebody said, I've never heard about the Brotherhood.
5: Right.
6: I go, yeah, because it's a secret.
5: I was going to ask you about that.
6: Yeah, it's a true secret. So nobody knows the real secret societies, nobody knows exists.
5: Mm-hmm.
6: Just like back in the day, La Cosa Nostra,
5: mm-hmm.
6: the mafia, right? That didn't exist because nobody knew about it. It wasn't until Joe Valachi back in the 50s. But nobody knew it existed until he revealed it.
5: Right.
6: So same thing here. Nobody knows the real secret societies that exist. They believe that they, and only they, are destined and smart enough to rule and govern and make world decisions. Now, they're doing it for a lot of greedy reasons, because that way they consolidate and keep their power. But there's a small group, I was one of them, that believe, hey, there are a lot of people out there that if they knew some of this information, they knew they were being put into a trance and being manipulated with false information, misinformation from the media and so forth. If they knew how things really worked, if they knew how to use their mind and think and increase their wealth, increase their prosperity, increase their health, increase their longevity, if some of those people, that would be better for the world. That would empower people instead of having two classes, which is the ruling elite class and virtually the slave class.
0: A lot of the spooky files, the Epstein files that has been released, hints at something that we weren't really prepared for. It hints at missing children, kidnapped children, and cannibalism. We were expecting extortion of rich people. We were expecting extortion of Bill Gates. And countries such as Israel, Russia, China, whatever, wanted the secrets and the backdoor access to the software made by people like Bill Gates. That's what we thought was going on there. And then there was, it was all blackmail. 17-year-old woman massages the back of a fat, disgusting mogul, and then there's the file, there's the video, and we have a business deal, right? But it may be more profound and more horrible than any of that, as if that wasn't horrible enough. It could have something to do with this.
7: It's almost like a neutron bomb went off in my life.
0: Army like, hammer.
7: It killed all the people. It killed me. It killed my ego. It killed all the people around me that I thought were my friends that weren't. People called me a cannibal, and everyone believed them. They're like, yep, that guy ate people. It was bizarre. It was a crisis, a spiritual crisis, an emotional crisis. And the way I saw it was, I have two options here. I can either let this destroy me, or to the point of your podcast, I can use this as a lesson. In terms of my career as an actor, I'm nowhere.
0: Yeah, you won't have a career. Because what he said that triggered all the trouble was on a voicemail he said to a woman whom he was dating, just had started to date, that he thought she was so delicious, that he has a friend who's a surgeon in Beverly Hills who could remove her ribs, her lower ribs, and then he'd barbecue them and eat them. Yeah, that's what he said. And that made people believe that he actually was a cannibal. And I thought, oh, that's too bad. That's so stupid. He's not a cannibal. But then, over and over again, in revelations about Jeffrey Epstein, there's conversation about him being a cannibal. Or not him, but that people involved with him, people who went to his Zorro Ranch in New Mexico, that they murdered kids and then ate them. That's a big thing that's come out of this, that the more I think about it, I have a lot of trouble believing it. But man, it is a common theme of the Epstein files. And there are things like, what, the restaurant near him was called Cannibal, something stupid like that. Whoa, just all nonsense. But that's a lot of what's coming out from the Jeffrey Epstein files now that no one's talking about, no one's investigating. I find it all just terrifying. If even any part of that is, obviously, any part of that's true, can't be true. But I'll tell you what else is bizarre. Now think about this. When you and I go to the post office, you have a utilitarian 10-foot high ceiling building with normal doors, usually sort of ugly, not a big deal, right? That isn't how they were in the 1800s. In the 1800s, the post offices looked a lot different and the population was a lot smaller, and they were often in cities surrounded by mud roads and horse and carriages that would bring in construction material on dirt roads, and the post offices looked a lot different.
8: What if the old world post offices were never built for mailing letters at all? Because think about it, a post office exists to sort mail, deliver packages, and serve the local community. So why would anyone build structures on this scale, especially in the 1800s? Why spend millions of dollars constructing enormous stone buildings, massive clock towers, and cathedral-like interiors for something as simple as handling mail? Take Buffalo, New York, a 244-foot Gothic tower built as a post office, or Chicago, 500,000 square feet of granite and marble just for mail. And here's the strange part. It's not just America. The same pattern appears all over the world. Australia, Belgium, India, Ireland, different countries, different cultures. Yet somehow they all built these enormous cathedral-like post offices. Then many of them were demolished, abandoned, or converted into something else, almost like their original purpose had been forgotten. And that's where the theory begins. Some researchers believe these buildings were never designed for mail at all, that they belonged to an older world and were simply given a new purpose after they were inherited. Because when you really look at these buildings, they don't seem to fit the story. So the question is, were these truly post offices, or were they something else long before the mail ever arrived?
9: Now, join the lesbians in space.
10: Okay, I'm sorry. 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
11: You're what?
10: Why are you making that face?
11: I've never met a lesbian. Do you all wear vests?
10: I'm not wearing one right now.
11: Stereotype busted!
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7: ABC News, I'm Wayne Cabot. This has been a weekend of war. Both the U.S. and Iran hitting new targets. Iran attacking more ships today in the Strait, sending international oil back to near $80 a barrel. The sudden death of Senator Lindsey Graham was likely because of an aortic tear, say his doctors. The timing of his passing gives lawmakers 1 month to replace him on the ballot in South Carolina. In Kentucky, Mitch McConnell from his hospital bed reveals why he's been there for over a month. He says he fell. We know it gets hot in July, but 100 tomorrow for International Falls, Minnesota?
8: They haven't seen 100 degrees in over 100 years. That's right along the Canadian border, so impressive to see this heat moving way north and breaking some records, all-time records in Salt Lake City, along with areas of Billings, Montana.
7: ABC meteorologist Leslie Lopez. The Missouri National Guard says it rescued more than 300 people in floods Friday. Yannick Sinner wins Wimbledon, second year in a row, fifth Grand Slam for him. This is ABC News. Humans versus AI data centers. New York State has a plan.
9: A new omnibus package of legislation is awaiting New York Governor Kathy Hochul's signature, which would temporarily limit the construction of large data centers known as hyperscalers in the state.
10: Any data centers that are 20 megawatts and above, which are on a much, much larger scale than anything we've really seen before.
9: State Senator Kristen Gonzalez co-authored the bills.
10: We cannot afford to have a strained energy grid, and we cannot afford to pay higher energy bills if we did nothing.
9: Mike Dubusky, ABC News.
7: This would also require these power-hungry plants to use 90% renewables by 2040. People who vape are joining the elderly and being most at risk in the outbreak of Legionnaire's disease right now in New York City, according to the state health commissioner, Dr. Alistair Martin.
11: And when you catch a case early of Legionnaire's disease, you can actually treat this fairly straightforwardly. And we're seeing that folks...
7: A lot of people are out of the hospital right now. Wayne Cabot, ABC News.
12: I'm Stuart McMillan. Here's what's happening. Two teenagers are in police custody following a string of targeted shootings that left 5 people dead in East St. Louis on Sunday. State police used a maneuver to stop the fleeing vehicle near Frank Holton State Park. Inside that car, 2 16-year-old boys. Illinois State Police Director Brendan Kelly says at least one of the teens is related to the victims, and investigators are now navigating the legal rules of dealing with underage suspects.
13: There are undoubtedly specific limitations regulations and rules that the state of Illinois, and that's pretty common across the country, that you have when how law enforcement has to investigate and interact with a juvenile.
12: Kelly says detectives are actively working with the state's attorney to file formal charges as the investigation continues. The victims' names have been released: 49-year-old Sherry May, 24-year-old Devin May, 74-year-old Patricia May, 21-year-old Quentin Thompson, and 25-year-old Shania Thompson. Three people are behind bars after a weekend pursuit in North St. Louis put an officer and an infant in danger. St. Louis City Police say a woman driving a sedan sped away from a parking lot takeover early Saturday morning. Investigators say the driver swerved toward the officer, deploying spike strips, forcing the officer to jump out of the way to avoid being struck. Officers eventually stopped the car and found an 8-month-old baby inside, along with a short-barreled rifle. Police arrested the driver and two passengers, who all reside outside the city. A guardian came and picked up the baby. Missouri's two U.S. senators mourning the loss of a key Republican caucus member.
14: Josh Hawley says Lindsey Graham loved this country, loved South Carolina, and loved a good fight. He calls the late senator a champion for free speech against the giant tech companies and a great advocate for constitutionalist judges. Eric Schmidt says anyone who knew Graham has lots of fond memories and great stories. He says some of his favorites came from the golf course. Schmidt says they'd agree on things and disagree on other things, but always had lots of laughs.
12: Brad Choate reporting. Atlanta Braves managed to beat the Cardinals 4-3 Sunday in the final game before the All-Star break, scoring the winning run after a controversial call in the ninth. Here's the voice of the Cardinals, John Rooney.
15: It was Michael Harris II who argued he was hit by a pitch on a ball that grazed his elbow. He sold it to the home plate umpire, Adam Beck, who then called it a hit by pitch. The reviews I saw, I couldn't see where he was hit on the elbow or not. It was confirmed that he was hit on the elbow. Oliver Marmol argued and was kicked out of the game.
12: We'll see how many long balls Jordan Walker can smash during the Home Run Derby Monday night. Cardinals catcher Hervan Herrera is on the National League roster for the All-Star game as well. That's on Tuesday. Your weather for Monday, a high around 88 degrees, mostly sunny and warm. For tomorrow night, low around 70 degrees. On Tuesday, plenty of sunshine there, quite warm and humid, a high around 91. Stuart McMillan, KMOX News.
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22: From Maine to Sacramento, this is weather for Sterling every damn Sunday night. I am meteorologist Dr. Dave Eiser. Well, first of all, we've got an astronomical new moon on Tuesday of this week, so look for high tides on both coastlines, the Atlantic and Pacific, as well as the Delaware Bay, with coastal flooding a possibility for the next couple of days. Weather-wise, on the East Coast, after a seasonable, tranquil weather day tomorrow, look for above normal temperatures through the end of the week, with plenty of humidity as well from the Gulf of Mexico. It's going to be hot, not as hot as it was we started the month of July off with, but still sultry summertime heat, with thunderstorms likely in the late afternoon and evening hours. The heat should peak on Wednesday well into the 90s. The hottest temperature in the nation, though, that's out west. All-time record highs will be challenged in Salt Lake City, Utah, Utah, and Billings, Montana, we're talking about 107 or 108 degrees early this week. So we'll keep an eye on that. This is meteorologist Dr. Dave Iser with weather reports 6 and 36 past every hour, only right here on Sterling every damn Sunday night.

0: It's perfectly natural, if you've spent the weekend with him, to wonder, what is it exactly that men want? What would I have to do to make sure that this good guy doesn't stray? That there isn't any shenanigans that I don't want to find out about one day? And I'll tell you, the answer is surprising. Men do not cheat for sex. Men cheat for approval and peace. Men cheat to be with someone who doesn't question every decision, who doesn't edit every decision, who doesn't review every decision. Because you see, when a guy goes to work, very much of his identity is wrapped up in that work, regardless of what the job is. FedEx loading dock, great. Farm, terrific. Driving the 18-wheeler, fabulous. Men mostly like their work. If they've chosen a, quote, career different than a job, then mostly they like their work. But their work challenges their ego all day. Because all day at work, whether it's driving the 18-wheeler alone and worrying about whether or not there's a cop, or worrying about what that sign means, that's a stupid sign, the truck driver knows better than that sign. Those are all challenges to a guy's ego. What he wants when he gets home is no ego challenges.
1: I personally think that men are basically all the same. Men just want a nice, sweet, supportive woman. Don't even have to be that beautiful. Like, don't be fat. Like, go to the gym, eat healthy, put a little bit of makeup on, not too much. But ultimately, men just want a supportive, kind, sweet woman. He's gonna go out there, take on the world, do all these difficult things, and he just wants to go home and know that there's peace, there's food on the table, the house is clean. It's really not that difficult. All men want the same thing.
0: Be supportive and caring and pay attention to the things that make him happy, which are much littler than most. What makes a guy happy is, I'm going to tell you and you're going to laugh, the biggest thing, clean underwear. The most difficult challenge for a man in the morning is if he's, quote, out of underwear. Oh, there's some in the basement. He doesn't want to go to the basement. He has to get to work. There's some in the basement. He doesn't want to go to the basement in bare feet and rummage through the dryer hamper and the washing hamper and trying to figure it out. He doesn't want to have to deal with that. Now you're thinking, well, then he can do his own laundry. Do you let him do his own laundry? Do you let him do his own laundry? Is he allowed to do the laundry? Or have you announced that that's your responsibility, Mrs.? Is that what you've done? Because if you've announced it's your responsibility, he's not going to get near it because he knows he will do it wrong. And walking into a barrage of doing it wrong is what will get him to stray. That's what's going to get him to stray. Not sexo. Sexo is not that important. I know you'll think that's crazy. And if you believed everything Playboy magazine said when your grandfather had one of those, that'd be one thing. But the fact is that That's not it. Plus, men, a married guy, especially one with kids, knows that the risk of sexo with not his wife is way, way more trouble than it's worth. Just way more trouble than it's worth. He risks his job and lawsuits and all sorts of exposure and losing in the divorce settlement. And there's no upside to him to have sexo with some other woman. And therefore, he won't. What he wants from another woman is everything's fine. Take it easy. Oh, you want to watch The Bear on TV? Sure, we can watch that. Of course. The first thing he says he wants to watch on TV, watch it with. You don't need to see the British dramas. You don't need to see them now. They're all the same. There are all these high murder rates at British seaside towns. Who knew that the Cardiff by the Sea was one of the most dangerous places on earth? Everything in the BBC box, everything in the Brit box is about dangerous places, very dangerous places. He'll want to see something escapist and funny. Maximum pleasure guaranteed. It's a great murder mystery. Maximum pleasure guaranteed. It's funny. It's quick. He'll love it. He'll love Off Campus. Have you watched Off Campus? He'll love that. Watch Off Campus with him, and you'll have a better night than you had planned. It's a wonderful series on Netflix or someplace. Those are the opportunities. He says, boy, you know what I'd really like to watch tonight is this. Say, I'd love it too. And get some popcorn. Did I say to you, clean up after him, make his dinner? What? No, I didn't say any of that. I just said, be supportive. Remember the names he mentions from work. Well, how was Lee today? How was Susan today? Ask him about people at work by name. Remember their names. Don't listen to him tell his stories. And he has said these names for a year or more, and you keep going, who's Susan? Who's Frank? Who's Fred? The guys don't like that, because then they have the illusion that you're not listening. How many times have you said to him, you know, I don't think you're really listening to what I'm saying. I don't think you're really listening to what I'm saying. Yeah, he is, but he listens to different things. His ears skim the conversation differently than yours ears skim the conversation. He will remember names. He will remember who did what to whom, but he won't remember what you were wearing. Remember when we were there and you wore that blue sports jacket? No.

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2: Probably be a good idea to be happy sometimes. Probably be a good idea to come downstairs in the morning and say, I hope you all had a good sleep. Come downstairs and say, we going to do anything fun today? Let's do something fun today. Let's do something different and do something fun. Don't come downstairs or across the ranch house and say, who put this here? How did this get here? Why is this here? Why are you still home? Is there any gas in the car? Oh my God, we're out of butter. Does any of this sound familiar to you? That's the universe most men hear. They don't hear your happy noises because they assume you're going to be happy because of all the effort they have made. They hear what you're not happy about, and then because men are task-oriented, they go and prune it. They want to cut it out of your universe. They want to get rid of the things that don't make you happy. This is not a bad deal. Walter Sterling, I'm here every Sunday night from 9 to 1. That's not true. From 10 to 1. And then I have a website, WalterSterlingShow.com. Sterling every damn Sunday night. 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

All right, it's Sterling. Every damn Sunday night, congratulations, you found us. It's a show made for Sunday night. The 18-wheeler with the super tricked-out sleeper. Oh, my gosh. The sleepers of the big 18-wheelers, those giant ones, you only see on the interstates, and you only see going 80, and you only see it, like, in the Midwest. You're not going to see it in Jersey. You're not going to see the super 18-wheelers in Jersey. You're going to see them in Illinois and in the western part of Ohio, the western part of Michigan. That's where you're going to see the 18-wheelers that are tricked out. What do I mean by tricked out? If you haven't been in an 18-wheeler cab, that's modern and new. These are very different than what was on Cannonball in the 60s when you were a mere child. These are very different. These 18-wheelers, they have a sleeper section. You've seen it. It's behind the cab, but then there's this small box behind the cab that keep getting bigger every year. Those small boxes right behind the cab, they keep getting bigger. Now they're 6, 7, 8 feet wide or more. Now what's in them? Do you ever wonder what was in them? First of all, if you're ever at a truck stop and you see a driver and you ask him what's in it, most of them are proud of them and would be happy to show you, but it's not what you think. For decades, I suppose it was just a bunk which strangely looked like a coffin. It was deep and it had like sides. But now this is a rec room. Those sleepers have flat screen TVs. They have multiple USB ports. They have a fold out bed that's as good as your bed, maybe better. Imagine that in that truck. It has sink, a refrigerator, heating units, the ability to cook, lots of storage, and LED lights, those cool blue LED lights. It's like your daughter's dorm room. That's what it looked like when I saw them. It looked like the daughter's dorm room. When bored, search this. Tricked out 18-wheeler cabs. It's remarkable. Remarkable how beautiful they are, how nice they are, how comfortable they are. And I suspect that it enables them to drive longer or more comfortably, even though federal law regulates and says when they have to stop. Like the airplanes, there's now flight recorders. There's data recorders in those 18-wheelers that records how long they've been driving, the average that they've been driving, when they took their breaks. And there's federal law that says how long they can drive, just like for airplane pilots. Airplane pilots have to keep up to a maximum number of hours in 24 that they're allowed to fly, or they have to get down. Sometimes when you and I are stuck on the airplane in an airport, and they won't take off, they won't take off, and then sometimes the line's been really long, and they go, we're sorry, regulations, I have to pull back to the gate, and they have to switch the crew, because it would take them too long, based on the number of hours they've already been in the cockpit, to get to the destination. It would break FAA laws, the rules. And they go back. There was a great story in Detroit this week. Yeah, it was in Detroit, of an airline pilot who they've been waiting and waiting and waiting in the conga line, 18, 20, 20 flights ahead of them, and bad weather. Combination of bad weather and too long sitting there. And the captain announced to everybody, ladies and gentlemen, I can't do it. And he pulled back up to the gate and got out. And God bless them. The passengers on the plane applauded and congratulated him because he made a decision to keep them safe. He wasn't going to drive. He wasn't going to drive. He wasn't going to fly into a massive thunderstorm after being tired from sitting on that runway. Please notice that I did not say tarmac. I learned this from airplane people. There are only two airports in America that actually have a tarmac. That is a very specific type of surface. It's a very specific type of surface. The rest of them have asphalt and concrete. Tarmac's very specific to airports, apparently very expensive, therefore they don't all have it. The only one I could remember that has it is the Miami International Airport, and that would seem to be the only plus side of the Miami International Airport. I urge you, if you're going to South Florida, West Palm, oh my gosh, the Donald Trump Airport, and Fort Lauderdale. Fort Lauderdale is a sweet, well run, nice airport, shockingly close to the beach. They send those planes around in such a way that you could see the airport from the beach, but you won't hear the airport from Fort Lauderdale Beach. One of the sweetest moments of my life was I lived in Fort Lauderdale for a year. I really liked Fort Lauderdale, but it's designed to do nothing. You go to Fort Lauderdale, you unpack, and you do nothing. The energy of Fort Lauderdale is specific to doing nothing. And the challenge is that I didn't get an annuity. I didn't have an annuity. And after about a year of doing nothing, I realized I had to do something, and I flew back to the big cities where there was much ambient energy. You and I, though, we have a superpower. Now, I thought most of my life I had no power because I was never picked for the team. I have flat feet. I did not think I was attractive. The only thing my parents did that was crappy is they didn't tell me that for many girls, I would look just fine.
I didn't say that I was handsome or not, but I looked fine. And they could have told me that. They never really did. They never did. And therefore, I didn't have confidence about my appearance. In retrospect, in looking at the pictures, that was silly. No, I wasn't Rob Lowe, but I looked fine. And I'm tall. I'm 6 feet tall. And I have a magic voice. Are you enjoying the magic voice tonight? Is the knob vibrating? Am I vibrating your knobs? But our superpower, as a result of my lack of confidence, is that I got very comfortable being alone. I thought the Beach Boys song In My Room was a happy song. Only in my 20s and 30s did I realize it was a semi-tragic song written by a man who really could only function when he was alone in a fake sandbox in his living room. And when Brian Wilson was asked, those psychedelic drugs that fried your brain, do you think they had anything to do with your songwriting ability? Do you think you wrote better songs because of the psychedelic drugs? At which point, Brian did not say what he was supposed to say, which was absolutely not. Drugs messed up my brain, made me incompetent, had me sitting in the living room for years, ended my productivity. That isn't what he said. Brian, do you think those psychedelic drugs helped your success? Yes, I do. Like, no, Brian, don't say that. He said, yes, those drugs definitely helped my ability, but you and I are okay alone. And being comfortable alone is a superpower. We eat alone. We go to the movies alone. We travel alone. Most people need constant companion. They're afraid of their own thoughts. But solitude is where you meet yourself. It's where clarity lives. It's where peace exists. If you can't be alone, you'll accept anyone. Master solitude, then you get to choose your company. You get to pick who you're with. I have a website I think you might enjoy, Walter Sterling Show, Walter Sterling Show, Walter Sterling Show. You can find out our decoder card there. You'll find out everything that you need to know about being a midnight misfit. You can see the photographs that I put up there, and I want to see yours. Now, I put photographs of where I work and my kid. I don't need to see your kids, because I'm sure they're handsome and beautiful. But I'd like to see your break room. Could we work that out? I'd like to see your break room. And if you're driving a tricked out sleeper cab, sir, ma'am, I want to see that. Here's a secret. You're driving a truck. Every boy thinks that those sleeper compartments are the coolest thing they have ever seen. Oh my gosh, because it's a secret hiding place. You're driving around with your treehouse. In the back of your cab is your treehouse. Every guy wants a treehouse. Every guy is going to be jealous of that. They should be more public. We should be able to see those more. They should be better known, what you guys have in the back of your trucks. Ladies, back of trucks. Everything in those cabs, brand new today, remarkable. Do you realize that unlike you and me, they can switch from analog to digital dashboards in the new trucks just with a switch? Oh, I don't want digital. I want an analog one. Yeah, boom, there it is. The steering wheels are completely collapsible, and that makes it a bigger area in which to sleep. The beds, completely collapsible. They go up lots of room. I saw a great video of a guy who was driving. He took his kid to work for a day, and his kid was like five, and his toddler son was in his truck all day, and the kid was having a great time. I hope you're having a great time. My name is Walter Sterling. I have an email. Send me the pictures. Walter M. Sterling at Gmail. This is Sterling every damn Sunday.

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17: From Mena, Sacramento, this is weather for Sterling every damn Sunday night. I am meteorologist Dr. Dave Iser. Out west, an interesting upper-level high in the Great Basin and Northern Plains, as well as high pressure out in the western Pacific Ocean, will work in concert to bring heat back to California and the western states, as well as some monsoonal moisture, which we normally see this time of year in the southwest. That's going to bring some showers to northern New Mexico, southern Arizona, and the desert southwest. Increased humidity, of course, upper-level cloudiness, and some stronger wind gusts become more likely, too, with this more humid monsoonal flow. For Sacramento specifically, cloudy in the morning, some sun by afternoon, with high temperatures in the upper 90s. Tuesday and Wednesday will be the hottest days, highs then near 100 degrees. Then back to the lower 90s by the weekend. Overnight lows down into the middle 60s. This is meteorologist Dr. Dave Iser wishing you that you stay cool and stay safe, stay hydrated. Weather reports at 6 and 36 past every hour, only right here on Sterling every damn Sunday night.

0: It was an amazing conversation I'm going to share with you. A whole new perspective on the day the music died, something that I never heard before, plus fascinating information about the date that changed our world. That's all coming up. First, New York City police detective who has real cop stories, not those stupid true crime podcasts that have no true crime in them at all. No, this is a real cop with real reaction to real events of today.
1: Hey, Walter. On tonight's episode of Confessions of a Retired Detective, I'd like to tell you a story about a police scandal that happened in the NYPD in the 1970s. Now, the NYPD every summer has these different details, and basically what they do is they pull precinct cops out of their commands for a couple of months, like the Yankee Stadium detail, the Bronx Zoo, Orchard Beach, Coney Island, etc. Because these places are packed with people during the summer, and there's not enough cops to cover it, so basically each borough will give up 40, 50, 100 cops to police that area for the summer. And the cops that work these details, they're no balls of fire. It's usually the guys and gals. They like to party. They're not big time overtime makers. And what they'll do is they'll go to these places during the summer. They can't take their overtime in cash, and then they'll take their comp time in time. And then what winds up happening is they take off half the year when they go back to their precincts. And no detail was more of a party place than the Bronx Zoo. And my friend's father in the 1970s told me this story, which to this day would never happen. So you had all these cops, and every day when the sun went down, they would barbecue at Orchard Beach and have a good time in the parking lot, but that wasn't enough for them, and they wanted a place to cool down, and it wasn't going to be the Long Island Sound in front of a bunch of everybody else. So what my friend's father did was he came up with the idea of putting an above-ground pool on the roof of the police substation at Orchard Beach. A couple of guys on their days off brought this thing up to the roof. They assembled it, filled it with water, didn't hire an engineer to see if the roof would hold that kind of weight, but apparently they did. And for most of the summer, when guys wanted to take their break or after work, they'd go up on the roof, they take off their uniform, put on a bathing suit, hang their gun belt on a hook, and jump in the water to cool off. And like I said, this went on for quite a while, until one day a chief wanted to go for a ride in a helicopter. And when a chief shows up at aviation and says, "I want to go for a ride in a helicopter," aviation is compelled to do it. So as he's flying around the Bronx, he decides to go over Orchard Beach, and what does he see? An above-ground pool and a bunch of cops in the pool, and their gun belts hung up on hooks. He called internal affairs, they raided the place, and everybody that was working that day got jammed up and shipped out of the beach detail. My friend's father, it was his day off, skated out of it without incident. For more behind-the-scenes NYPD stories, be sure to check out my new book, NYPD, Behind the Blue Wall of Silence, available on Amazon. I'm retired detective turned author Vic Ferrari with Walter Sterling.
0: Coming up, and you and I are going to hear about the day the music died, the story of Buddy Holly's death, the big bopper, Richie Valens in that airplane crash in the middle of Iowa in the middle of winter. It may not have just been an innocent crash. It may not have just been a horrible crash in a field because of the wind and the weather and the crap. It may have been much more. It's important to remember that rock and roll did not always have a safe birth in the United States of America. In the 1950s and in the 60s, pretty much until the Beatles started, it was viewed as race music. It was viewed as Satan's music. It was viewed as jungle music. Parents hated it. Preachers hated it because black kids and white kids dance together, and we couldn't have that. My gosh, we couldn't have that. The reason Alan Freed had so much trouble with the police with his concerts wasn't because there were kids dancing in the aisle. It was because dancing in the aisle was being done by white kids and black kids. Cousin Bruce Morrow, great broadcaster, WABC every Saturday night. His first job out of NYU was in Bermuda. He went to Bermuda. He had the sweetest job in the world. Can you imagine being a good-looking 20-year-old guy in Bermuda in the 50s playing rock and roll? Whoa, okay? And there he was, all charisma. He decided, probably because of Freed, that he should have a dance. There should be a dance on one of the big piers in Bermuda. This is in the 1950s. Now, Bermuda's still there. Bruce Morrow's still there. But it's a very different place. It is a very much integrated, happy place. But, oh, no, no, no. Then it was not an integrated, happy place. It was a segregated place. And it was controlled by the British. And Bruce Morrow gets on the air one night, and he says, let's have a dance. Meet me at this pier. Hundreds of kids. Every kid in Bermuda showed up there because there are 50,000 people lived in Bermuda. 40 probably then. 40,000 people lived in Bermuda then. And they all knew each other. And they heard Cousin Brucey on their radio telling the kids to go to a dance. Oh, they all went to a dance. And black kids and white kids danced together. There was an emergency meeting of Parliament in Bermuda the next day. The Bermuda Parliament met the next day and voted to recommend to Bruce Morrow that he leave. It was not a order. It was not a proclamation. It was a request. Would you please leave? And it's because he had white kids and black kids dancing together. It's a great story. One of Bruce Morrow's only regrets, and I know him well, one of Bruce Morrow's only regrets was that he left. He regrets that he left. He wished he had stayed. It's difficult to know what you're going to do. He told me that on his way home from work every night, he'd get off the air midnight, and he told me that on his way home from work every night, he'd hear whispers in the bushes of people threatening him. The landlady who owned his boarding house was told that it was inappropriate for her to have this man in her boarding house. He'd hear rustling in the bushes as he walked home, threats on the phone. It was not welcome. He was playing race music. He was playing jungle music. And for decades, even after that, into the 50s and 60s, it was very difficult for most top 40 radio stations to get advertising dollars. It was not an easy thing to do. I ran a radio network that specialized in teen rock and roll radio stations, and late in life, it was still difficult to get advertisers to buy what was considered black buys. In a city, they'd buy one black station, and today they buy one Hispanic station, and it's still as pathetic as it ever was. I don't mean to be overly pragmatic, but money is money. I could care less who hands me the money. Please hand me the money. Right now, if you're thinking about handing me money, I'm not going to check your race, your ethnicity. Just hand me money. But coming up, we're going to hear more about the day Buddy Holly died. We're going to hear more about the day the Beatles made a bet that took them from playing in the Cavern Club to Beatlemania, which almost happened in one day, and many would argue ended in one day, by a man who was possessed by the devil and ended Beatlemania in one day. Great story, lots of information. Richard Sayette has the story for us. I can't wait to hear it. I read it in his book. His book is called, Something About Rock and Roll. And it wasn't what I expected. I expected a date and time, and it wasn't Buddy Holly great. No. This is quite a different story. This is an amazing story, and I get to spend time with you. My name is Walter Sterling. I have an email, waltermsterling@gmail.com. A website, great if you went there. Find out more about the show, waltersterlingshow.com. waltersterlingshow.com. We're here every week. Yeah, you're stuck. 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
13: Walmart, great locations in California. Yeah, Roseville, it's a great suburb. And yeah, a feller accused of doing a hit and run at the Walmart parking lot in Roseville. He went on a run for it in his F-150. Yes. And, he went to Lake Folsom. Folsom is a wonderful suburb, actually a great place to be, and very famous because it has a prison named Folsom, where Johnny Cash once wrote a song. Hear a train a coming down the track. I haven't seen the sunshine since I don't know when. Yeah, so this guy had a boat on the back of his truck. He went on straight to the lake and decided he was going to do himself some boating. They tracked him down and his movements, because now they can pretty much track you wherever you are because your license plate is magnetized, and they knew exactly who he was because every parking lot of Walmart magnetized. That's how they keep track of the criminals. He decided to go out on the lake and do a little boating, and I hope he, while at Walmart, I hope he picked up a wonderful case of beer, and I hope he had a couple in there. Not discussed, by the way, in the news story I saw from KCRA-TV. Good news in California. Yeah, it takes a lot to go to jail. A little hit and run at a Walmart parking lot shouldn't keep you behind bars that long. And he can get back to boating. If you clip some poor soul in the parking lot of Walmart, just sit and wait. I understand that boating is a calling. And perfect weather in the Sacramento area to be on the lake. This feller, if he just would have stopped, he would have been boating every day instead of waking up one morning in the Gray Bar Hotel in Placer County. For the people of Walmart, I'm Avilo Hool, Sterling, every damn night.

0: James Parker, and this is Florida Story.
1: Yeah. For our first Florida Story, we're going to Key West, Florida, where four Floridians from Port St. Lucie decided to have a weekend vacation in Key West. After bar hopping, getting a little bit intoxicated, the two men and two women were walking back to their hotel. Check that, motel. And one of the women was so drunk, she was having trouble walking. So a 45-year-old Florida man with her sees a wheelbarrow at a nearby construction site, goes and grabs it, puts her in it, and starts toting her back to the motel. Well, as a joke, to try and wake her up, he decides he's going to pour a beer on her head, which it does wake her up, but her friends are not too happy. A fight ensues. He pushes the two women to the ground, and then the guy tackles them, and they're rolling on the ground. He ends up biting off part of his ear. Yeah, like Mike Tyson and Evander Holyfield. And then he just runs off. Cops find him a couple properties down the road. He says, "It wasn't me." They were like, "Florida man, you literally have blood dripping off the side of your mouth like a vampire." Other than that, though, how was your vacation? Hold my beer.
2: Wait. Hold my beer.
3: What? Hold my beer.
4: Hold my beer.
1: For our next Florida story, we're going to Pembroke Pines, where a martial arts instructor is in trouble because you'll never guess what they found in the girls' bathroom.
5: The owner of a martial arts academy finding himself in handcuffs, accused of placing hidden cameras to spy on his students in the bathroom.
1: And I'm not victim blaming here, but I think they should have been a little suspicious when the new brand of martial arts he was teaching is called Taekwondo. What? Oh, come on. How the hell am I going to get booed in my own segment? Hold my beer.
2: Hold my beer.
3: Hold my beer.
4: Hold my beer.
1: For our last Florida story, we're going to go to Lee County, where a 33-year-old Florida man was causing a disturbance in a Publix. That's their grocery store chain that's real popular in there. So he gets kicked out, asked to leave, refuses to leave. So they call the cops. Before the cops show up, he jumps on his moped. When's the last time you've seen someone rolling in a moped? And he tries to run from the cops, literally in a moped, doesn't make it very far. And when the cops pull him over, they ask him to explain himself. And he tells them, "Officers, I'm an undercover FBI agent." So they got his ID and they ran it. You're not going to believe this. The guy getting in a fight at the produce section and escaping on a moped wasn't actually an FBI officer. Man, you can't trust anybody these days.
2: Hold my beer.
3: Hold my beer.
4: Hold my beer.
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0: I'm James Parker, and this is Florida Stories.

Double homicide happened at a gentleman's club in beautiful Travis County, Texas. And that's the home of Austin. It's kind of a neat place to be. It was at the Bear Cabaret. Bear, not like the animal. This is B-A-R-E, and that's what they deliver. Yeah, it's 4 o'clock in the morning. A shooting rang out, and two young guys, 19 and 20, looks like they're going to be spending a lot of time in jail. James Sherion, he's 19, and Kevin Parrish, he's 20. Yeah, they were arrested by the Travis County Sheriff's Office, and this isn't that good. No word on what the reasoning was behind the capital murder. And when they say capital murder, they mean, death penalty stuff. Bear Cabaret is advertised as an after-hours spot that typically is open from midnight to 6 on the weekends. The victims, 19-year-old Layla Williamson and 23-year-old, just initials here, V as in Victor, T as in Tom, VT, like Velo, Velo, T, Wood, Davian, Olden, Hornsby, shot dead real good. I want to just repeat, you're out after midnight. Young adults out on the street just having fun with their friends, having a couple of beverages in them, maybe some other substances. I don't know. Maybe not. Maybe at the Bear Cabaret, everybody there is squeaky clean. Not even drinking cosmopolitans. Yeah, they're not. They're just enjoying a Diet Coke and enjoying the evening of dancing at the Bear Cabaret. Capital murder, not good. Two young guys just threw it all away over a short-term beef that would have been forgotten a couple of hours later. Walk away. You get into an argument. Your buddy got disrespected. The Bear Cabaret, economic engine, they didn't deserve this either. And neither did the victims. God rest their souls. From the champagne room, enjoying a delicious bourbon, I'm Velo Hool. Strippers on the loose, Sterling, every damn night.

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11: ABC News, I'm Wayne Cabot. Oil is trading much higher as fighting resumes across the Gulf. Iran firing on commercial vessels in the Strait of Hormuz as U.S. forces conduct strikes on Iranian targets. Both U.S. and global Brent crude up more than 3%. Brent approaching, as we say, $80 a barrel. U.S. gasoline prices are rising for the first time since May. One of the war's strongest supporters was Lindsey Graham. And on ABC's Jay O'Brien has learned what likely caused his sudden death at 71.
12: Graham's office sharing the preliminary findings from the medical examiner, showing the senator died from a ruptured aorta stemming from heart disease.
11: Graham had just returned from Ukraine, hoping to help end its war. But near a playground, a Russian missile strike sent children screaming as they sought shelter in a coffee shop, glass shattering around them. This is ABC News. A fast and furious storm filled Philadelphia with water, swamping homes, rearranging street parking even. ABC's Elizabeth Worthington is there.
13: More than a dozen parked cars were pushed by the rushing water.
14: And then next thing you know, I saw all of our cars overhead just come down a block,
13: slamming into each other or into street poles.
15: I don't have no car. I don't know how I'm going to get to work.
13: The water flooded Kiana Futrell's first floor.
15: It was up to my thighs.
13: The city is prioritizing incidents based on severity.
15: I lost everything. My insurance don't cover it. I don't know how I'm going to recover.
13: Mayor Sherelle Parker said response teams are working to address all impacted neighborhoods and asked for patience.
11: People ran to a bathroom hoping to escape a fire that engulfed a Bangkok pub early Monday. A horrific scene. The prime minister finding survivors whose friends ran to the back.
16: Many of them were not able to make their way out.
11: At least 27 people died in that fire. I'm Wayne Cabot, ABC News.
17: I'm Stuart McMillan. Here's what's happening. Two teenagers are in police custody following a string of targeted shootings that left five people dead in East St. Louis on Sunday. State police used a maneuver to stop the fleeing vehicle near Frank Holton State Park. Inside that car, two 16-year-old boys. Illinois State Police Director Brendan Kelly says at least one of the teens is related to the victims, and investigators are now navigating the legal rules of dealing with underage suspects.
18: There are undoubtedly specific limitations regulations and rules that the state of Illinois, and that's pretty common across the country, that you have when how law enforcement has to investigate and interact with a juvenile.
17: Kelly says detectives are actively working with the state's attorney to file formal charges as the investigation continues. The victims' names have been released: 49-year-old Sherry May, 24-year-old Devin May, 74-year-old Patricia May, 21-year-old Quentin Thompson, and 25-year-old Shania Thompson. Three people are behind bars after a weekend pursuit in North St. Louis put an officer and an infant in danger. St. Louis City Police say a woman driving a sedan sped away from a parking lot takeover early Saturday morning. Investigators say the driver swerved toward the officer, deploying spike strips, forcing the officer to jump out of the way to avoid being struck. Officers eventually stopped the car and found an 8-month-old baby inside, along with a short-barreled rifle. Police arrested the driver and two passengers, who all reside outside the city. A guardian came and picked up the baby. Missouri's two U.S. senators mourning the loss of a key Republican caucus member.
19: Josh Hawley says Lindsey Graham loved this country, loved South Carolina, and loved a good fight. He calls the late senator a champion for free speech against the giant tech companies and a great advocate for constitutionalist judges. Eric Schmidt says anyone who knew Graham has lots of fond memories and great stories. He says some of his favorites came from the golf course. Schmidt says they'd agree on things and disagree on other things, but always had lots of laughs.
17: Brad Choate reporting. Atlanta Braves managed to beat the Cardinals 4-3 Sunday in the final game before the All-Star break, scoring the winning run after a controversial call in the ninth. Here's the voice of the Cardinals, John Rooney.
20: It was Michael Harris II who argued he was hit by a pitch on a ball that grazed his elbow. He sold it to the home plate umpire, Adam Beck, who then called it a hit by pitch. The reviews I saw, I couldn't see where he was hit on the elbow or not. It was confirmed that he was hit on the elbow. Oliver Marmol argued and was kicked out of the game.
17: We'll see how many long balls Jordan Walker can smash during the home run derby Monday night. Cardinals catcher Hervan Herrera is on the National League roster for the All-Star game as well. That's on Tuesday. Your weather for Monday, a high around 88 degrees, mostly sunny and warm. For tomorrow night, low around 70 degrees. On Tuesday, plenty of sunshine there, quite warm and humid, a high around 91. Stuart McMillan, KMOX News.
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27: 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Dr. Dave, meteorologist, national weather.
28: From Maine to Sacramento, this is weather for Sterling every damn Sunday night. I am meteorologist Dr. Dave Iser. Well, first of all, we've got an astronomical new moon on Tuesday of this week. So look for high tides on both coastlines, the Atlantic and Pacific, as well as the Delaware Bay, with coastal flooding a possibility for the next couple of days. Weather-wise, on the East Coast, after a seasonable, tranquil weather day tomorrow, look for above normal temperatures through the end of the week, with plenty of humidity as well at, from the Gulf of Mexico. And it's going to be hot, not as hot as it is we started the month of July off with, but still sultry summertime heat, with thunderstorms likely in the late afternoon and evening hours. The heat should peak on Wednesday well into the 90s. The hottest temperature in the nation, though, that's out west. All-time record highs will be challenged in Salt Lake City, Utah, Utah, and Billings, Montana, we're talking about 107 or 108 degrees early this week. So we'll keep an eye on that. This is meteorologist Dr. Dave Iser with weather reports 6 and 36 past every hour, only right here on Sterling every damn Sunday night.

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0: Ross Coulthart, News Nation, live Sydney, Australia. They're expert on conspiracies, UFO, metaphysics. He's the guy, the News Nation guy. An honor to be live with you across North America from Australia. Ross, welcome.
1: G'day, Walter. Well, g'day, Midnight Misfits as well. And the educated members of your audience, Walter, will recognize that you and I have been speaking for quite some time about the allegation that the federal government and certain sections of the intelligence community are holding back on what they know about UFOs, unidentified flying objects, unidentified anomalous phenomena. Well, I can tell you, sir, it's getting more interesting as each day goes by, because as you and I discussed earlier in the week, Lou Elizondo, who's the former head of one of the Pentagon's UFO investigation programs, talked about the fact that there are, not might be, there are artificial structures on the moon that he cannot explain, that he does believe are perhaps non-human or evidence of some kind of prior civilization. Quite an extraordinary allegation. And so since he did that interview, Jared Isaacman, the head of NASA, has done an interview where he's acknowledged, we have captured imagery, and this is what President Trump is very forward-leaning about, that based on the data we have within that imagery, we don't know what it is. Now, he quickly added, NASA has not seen evidence of crashed alien craft or recovered bodies, but he did express optimism. Humanity will conclude in our lifetime that there's life everywhere out there, and he noted a very high probability that Mars rover samples will confirm past microbial life.

0: And he actually admitted that he's fascinated by the question, are we alone? And so on the tail of that allegation, I thought it might be worth just reprising what we do know. And I've been running a lot of stories on my own show about this, Walter, allegations of images within existing NASA sensor data. Going back as far as 60 years ago, there were allegations in NASA's own photographs of anomalous objects. I think one of the first ones was the Lunar Orbiter Number 3 in 1967, so that's 59 years ago, and it revealed what's called the Shard. And the guy who discovered this was a guy called Richard Hoagland. And in the Lunar Orbiter images, NASA's official imagery, there's a tall, slender spire, tower, shard of glass-like material. And the shadow analysis suggests it could be extremely tall, possibly several miles high, out from the lunar surface. It appears geometric, isolated, with no obvious natural geological context. And Richard Hoagland, who's a bit of an expert on these imageries, he's taken a lot of flack over the years for his suggestion they might be artificial. There's been a dozen 101 geologists who tried to bury themselves in a hole by claiming some implausible, prosaic explanation, but now Jared Isaacman's actually admitting, the NASA boss is admitting, that it might be anomalous. Things are getting interesting. But Hoagland speculated it might be a possible remnant of a much larger artificial structure, or possibly linked to other objects in and around the moon. And it's really interesting because there are, I've been highlighting this in my own show, rectangular cubic shapes, glass towers, numerous spire tower-like objects that have been picked out in various Apollo and lunar orbiter photographs over many, many years. And there are, dare I say, tracks, debris fields, track-like marks that appear to show what might be the movement of tracked vehicles across the lunar surface. And it's a really interesting issue because NASA has for years had its head in the sand on this issue, and it's often refused to comment. There's people like Donna Hare, who was indubitably a NASA contractor, and she provided proof that while working under a secret clearance for Philco Ford, that was a contractor working with NASA, she said a colleague once showed her a photograph containing what she said was a very clear artificial UFO object in lunar orbit. And he told her his job was to airbrush such objects out before public release. And
1: really?
0: Donna also went, absolutely. And it's interesting because she also claimed she heard from Johnson Space Center employees that astronauts had seen non-human craft and that some were threatened when they considered speaking publicly. So we've got a new release coming out tomorrow, Walter. I can tell you and your audience exclusively, there's another UFO files release coming out from the Pentagon. I'm not holding my breath that the War Departments have found Jesus and suddenly decided to tell the truth. I'm sure that they will cling on with their grubby fingernails and try and keep this secret for as long as possible. I don't believe President Trump is in full control of the situation, even though he should be commended for his decision to open the files, as he has done in other areas, but not entirely. And I just hope, my friend, that some of these lunar photographs that do show high-resolution imagery are finally released.
1: Ross Coulthard from News Nation, you just said the word Klingon. You said
0: yes,
1: that they,
0: well,
1: you hope they're going to cling on to there. Now, listen, I have seen many times, as other people have, that structure on the moon that appears to be a vertical structure, like a high-rise, and now you're saying it was glistening, maybe crystalline. This has shown up in multiple photographs, and one or two astronauts have mentioned it. Speculation on your part, what do you think that is? Or do you think it's an illusion?
0: Walter, I have to say I don't think this is an illusion. I've got other sources who are telling me privately. Obviously, they won't go on the record. But Lou Elizondo, for example, has spoken publicly. He's a guy who's got heavy-duty clearances from inside the Pentagon, and he's saying, quote, these structures are artificial. You don't get any more definitive than that. And even Jared Isaacman, the new NASA administrator, has been, I think, forced to admit. I think really, frankly, they've been dragged kicking and screaming to an admission here that it's becoming incontrovertible that there are images going back 60 years showing anomalous artificial structures on the moon. And I think I've spoken to you before about this, but there's new evidence that's come in on it. I told you about a researcher called Dr. Beatrice Villarol, who looked at old glass photographic plates from pre-1957, so before the first human rockets went up into space and left satellites in orbit. And And she found on old glass photographic plates, pre-1957, pre-human entry into outer space, evidence of artificial, highly reflective, specular objects sitting at about 44,000 kilometers from Earth, which are, that's geostationary orbit. And it really does raise the distinct possibility, my friend, that these are some kind of monolith or some kind of sentinel that is perhaps monitoring human society. And begrudgingly, as technology catches up with the average Joe, it's becoming harder for NASA, the administration, and the intelligence community to hide this information. So I think they're begrudgingly admitting there is a there. But I'm not holding my breath they're going to let us know about it anytime soon, my friend.
1: Always very conflicted as to why this needs to be a secret. Either it's because they are profiting from keeping it a secret, there's money in keeping it a secret, or there's the risk of losing power by keeping it a secret. If it gets revealed, then, well, wait a minute, why don't we just follow those guys? And then the other thing that I think you've speculated on before is there's been so many lies about this and so many cover-ups that if they say, okay, this is what it is, this has been there all the time, we're like, wait a minute, why have you been lying about it all the time? And it strips away like an onion, the layer after layer after layer of, did you lie about this? Did you lie about this? Too much explanation is going to be needed when revealed. How do you feel?
0: I think you're right. I think it's funny, you know, Walter, because what's happening at the moment, a lot of my friends who follow my work, that they think it's just some massive conspiracy theory. But you and I discussed the other day how I think a lot of the time it really is just a screw up. I think what's happened is there's decades of lies, and there's some Joe sitting in an office somewhere who's looking at the files and he's putting his head in his hands and he's going, oh my God, how on earth do I tell the public the truth about this? It's just easier just to bury it. I mean, here's another good example. One of the members of the UAP caucus, Representative Eric Burleson, who's a really good guy, he's a member of the task force on the declassification of federal secrets. And he sent letters this week to the Central Intelligence Agency, the CIA director, John Ratcliffe, and the FBI, Kash Patel. He wants all the government records and any evidence at all related to the January 1996 Varginha Campinas, Brazil, UAP phenomena incident, which, according to my good friend James Fox, the filmmaker, is, I think, and I agree with him, irrefutable evidence that the United States was involved in a craft recovery of both an alien craft and a non-human being or beings from the little town of Varginha in Brazil. And to their great credit, Congress is asking hard questions. They're actually showing a spine and basically turning up the heat on the CIA and the FBI. And whilst they're not asking them to validate any public claim, it follows comments made by the former Brazilian defense minister, Aldo Rebelo, who actually admitted that he believes that Varginha was a craft retrieval. So you've got the situation now where foreign governments are doing a horrendous thing, Walter. They're telling the truth.
1: Oh my gosh, we can't have that. Ross Coldheart, News Nation, Sydney, Australia. How do we find you on TV and online?
0: 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Thank you, Walter.
1: Thank you. Ross Coldheart, News Nation. We are

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1: From Maine to Sacramento, this is weather for Sterling every damn Sunday night. I am meteorologist Dr. Dave Iser. Out west, an interesting upper-level high in the Great Basin and Northern Plains, as well as high pressure out in the western Pacific Ocean, will work in concert to bring heat back to California and the western state, as well as some monsoonal moisture, which we normally see this time of year in the southwest. That's going to bring some showers to northern New Mexico, southern Arizona, and the desert southwest. Increased humidity, of course, upper-level cloudiness, and some stronger wind gusts become more likely, too, with this more humid monsoonal flow. For Sacramento specifically, cloudy in the morning, some sun by afternoon, with high temperatures in the upper 90s. Tuesday and Wednesday will be the hottest days, highs then near 100 degrees. Then back to the lower 90s by the weekend. Overnight lows down into the middle 60s. This is meteorologist Dr. Dave Iser wishing you that you stay cool and stay safe, stay hydrated. Weather reports at 6 and 36 past every hour, only right here on Sterling every damn.

0: Sterling on Sunday, every damn Sunday. Welcome. We love being on Paul Vandenberg's radio station in Albany, New York. Paul Vandenberg's radio station in Albany, New York. He is the king of Albany radio and my friend. Thank you, Paul. And Phil Zachary. Phil is the manager of Saga Communications in Maine, WGAN, big radio station, big, shockingly so. Phil, thank you for airing this show. Thank you for clearing it every damn Sunday. I know you have ratings with it. I am grateful for that. Thank God we have ratings. I've never heard such an amazing story. In my preliminary chats with Richard Sayet, I never get it right. He wrote this book. He's on the line. All right. He wrote this book that's amazing. It's about the day our culture changed forever, ever, and the day the devil called in his chips. Plus, there could be a lot more to The Day the Music Died with Buddy Holly. That's coming up now. Yet amazingly, Richard Sarrett, the Dave Clark Five were on Ed Sullivan more than the Beatles. Did you know that? In fact, the Dave Clark Five were on the Beatles more than any other rock and roll band. That, to me, is the most bizarre piece of trivia I could imagine, because no one has any interest in talking about the Dave Clark Five today. Why are we still interested in the Beatles? We're still interested in the Beatles because it's not from this earth. It's eternal. But it may well have been the result of a bet that Lennon made with the universe. And the bet was, I'm going to be bigger than Jesus. And the universe said, okay, we can make that happen. And then Mark David Chapman killed him because of voices in Mark David Chapman's head. Mark David Chapman was not an idiot. He was a really smart guy, well-educated, well-connected. And he heard voices that said, you need to do this. You need to kill Lennon. But the best part of that story, of that horrible story in your book, is what happened after he did kill Lennon, which is the voices disappeared, that his brain became silent. He was at peace. He did what he was put here to do. Now, please tell me this astonishing theory about how Valens, the Big Bopper, and Buddy Holly died in that plane crash. This I've never heard this theory before. Up till now, it was bad weather.
1: Well, first, there's I think a little interesting sidebar that you might be interested in. That is Peggy Sue Guerin. He became sort of the first goddess of rock and roll. Peggy Sue Guerin and Buddy Holly loved each other from high school. Even though they went on to marry other people, they remained deeply connected throughout Buddy Holly's success. Peggy Sue Guerin had a series of prophetic dreams. She kept warning Buddy and anyone who would listen not to charter an airplane. Well, he laughed it off. And, of course, we know the winter dance party, Buddy Holly and Ritchie Valens and the Big Bopper were traveling on a bus, a converted school bus, with no heat. And Buddy was getting tired. He wanted to get it on an airplane, fly ahead so he could sleep in a hotel room and get some sleep and maybe get his clothes laundered. And he basically ignored Peggy Sue. Even though she had three prophetic dreams, she saw a plane going down. And, of course, the third time she had the dream, she went to Buddy one more time, tried to convince him not to charter a plane. He ignored her. The plane was chartered.
0: I want to know about that theory as to what could have caused that.
1: Sabotage. Peggy Sue Guerin believes that there was sabotage involved in that plane crash because Buddy Holly was likely to be called to Congress to testify in the Payola scam. Buddy Holly realized that he was being ripped off. He went to New York to record, and it was discovered in a warehouse on another label. Somebody was selling Buddy Holly's music without his permission. I mean, we're familiar with the pay and play scam, that aspect of payola. People may not be aware that there was also a lot of music pirating going on at that time. And Buddy Holly got wind of it and likely would have been called to Congress to testify. And then that plane goes down in an Iowa cornfield in February of 1959.
0: And what was found on the ground?
1: Well, there was a pistol that was found on the ground. One of the chambers was empty, which led to speculation that Buddy Holly perhaps got into a fight with the pilots or somebody else on the plane. We later learned, actually, that a farmer who owned that field found that pistol in the snow and confessed that he simply fired it into the air, just on impulse. He found a weapon, decided to see.
0: He fired it into the air, could have hit the plane. Oh, my gosh, we never heard until this moment about a gun and that plane crash. Richard Sarrett, our friend, Tales from Rock and Roll Twilight Zone. Tales from the Rock and Roll Twilight Zone. This is some book. Richard Sarrett, I thank you. Walter Sterling. 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

I'm smutty book author Thea Landon. Let me tell you a late night story for Midnight Misfits. Here's an excerpt from my book, Conquering the Skies. At their destination, Ash groped around for the doorknob and nudged the door open with his hip. It closed behind them, and he set her down on the floor and spun her around by the waist to face him. Dim wall sconces around the perimeter of the room cast him in a warm glow, highlighting the tender affection in his eyes. "If you'll indulge me in a rare, serious moment," he said, "you've made me the luckiest man in the universe today. No matter what happens from here on out, there's nothing the two of us can't handle together." Geneva caressed the side of his face. This was one of the, if not the, most amazing day of my life. And I know even better ones lay ahead of us. He inched forward, pressing his body alongside hers. Bracing her palms on his sturdy chest, she tilted her face upward in anticipation of his kiss. Before their lips made contact, however, someone knocked on the door. "It's unlocked," Ash called. Marcus appeared in the doorway, toting a small wheeled suitcase. The faint light from the hall silhouetted his slender frame as he watched them from several feet away. Despite the shadows, Geneva could recognize every familiar detail down to the hunger in his stare, and she drew in a sharp breath as she realized how much she wanted him, how much she wanted both of them. "I didn't mean to intrude," he said, interrupting her thoughts. "I figured you'd assume I'd be here shortly." "You're not intruding." She extended her hand toward him, beckoning him inside. "We got here just a moment ago." "I wouldn't have blamed you if you'd gotten started without me." He set down his luggage beside a wooden dresser and joined them in the center of the room. "As it's your special day, we can celebrate any way you'd like tonight." Without leaving Ash's embrace, she half turned toward Marcus, tugging at the collar of his button-down shirt and using it to pull him closer. Her other hand remained on Ash's chest, above his heart. Glancing back and forth between them, she burst out in a fit of giggles. "What's so funny?" Marcus asked. She let her hand skim down his side until it rested at his waist. "All this time, and I still can't figure out how to decide which one of you to kiss." He joined in her laughter. "A dilemma with which I am quite familiar." Ash's hand also drifted lower, and he gave her hip a mischievous squeeze. "I'm with Marcus on this one. You're in charge tonight." "Me?" she scoffed. "The one who's infamous for her inability to make decisions?" "It's all worked out for the best so far, don't you think?" Marcus steered her back toward her husband. "Why don't you continue what you were doing before I arrived? I'll figure it out." Geneva allowed Ash to guide her lips to his. Their tongues tangled together, engaging in sweet spirals and probing explorations. As they resumed their prior kiss, another set of lips floated across her bare shoulder. Marcus swept her hair to one side from behind and continued along his path to the side of her neck. While Ash held her in place with one gentle palm cradling each side of her face, Marcus's hands glided down her body, coming to rest at the swell of her hips. They didn't linger for long, though, as they slipped around to her stomach.
while he continued to pepper faint kisses along her skin. His hands rose to cup her chest, skimming over the silky fabric of her dress. His strong fingers sank into her flesh. A whimper strained in her throat, but Ash refused to relent, preventing her from speaking. Marcus continued to fondle and knead, and his teeth grazed the sensitive spot at the juncture between her neck and shoulder. She jolted, and he let out a low chuckle near her ear. Though her options for movement were limited, she rolled her hips backward, lengthening the connection between them. She longed to reach for him, to tear his pants away and reacquaint herself with every detail of him, but the two men kept her trapped between them. He abandoned her heaving chest, and she grumbled at the loss of contact, though the sound was stifled by Ash's fervent kiss. Marcus's fingers found the top of the zipper at the back of her dress and tugged at it. The deliberate scratch as he dragged the zipper down inch by painstaking inch echoed in her ears, and she shuddered at his feathery touch as he pushed the straps down her arms. Oh, unfortunately, I think I need to stop here for tonight, but you know you can always have more. That was an excerpt from my book, Conquering the Skies, which is available at Amazon on Kindle Unlimited. I'm smutty book author Thea Landon for Sterling every damn night.

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1: 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Sound mixers Sean Cicero, Sean Walsh, Andrew Torres. Voice actors James Parker, James Copeland, that's me, Randy Thomas, Charlie Van Dyke, Charles Van Sant, Robert Clotworthy, Peter Thiel, Erotic Thrills Thea Landon, Class Act Jill Brook, Baked Goods Steve and Selena JB Bakery, Skullduggery Vic Ferrari, Blessings Father James Drucker, Meteorologist Dr. Dave Iser, Writer Jerry the Writer, Business Guidance Craig Kitchen, Program originated by Chris Olivero, Long-suffering executives David Yagaroff and Greg Stalker. With respect, Alex Bennett, Sally Jesse Raphael, and Gene Shepard.

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10: ABC News, I'm Wayne Cabot. The United States launching several waves of strikes on Iran into Monday morning over Iran's attacks on ships in the Strait of Hormuz. Iran lighting what on fire? International crude surging to near $80 a barrel. Iran also claiming to have damaged a U.S. base in Bahrain. ABC's Allison Kosick says, for what it's worth,
11: talks were held this weekend in Oman, though U.S. negotiators did not attend. The U.S. had expected Iran to publicly commit to stop attacking ships in the strait following those negotiations.
10: A tear in the main artery of the heart is what doctors believe killed Senator Lindsey Graham at 71. The special election to replace him on the South Carolina ballot is 1 month away. Kentucky Senator Mitch McConnell says he fell. That's why he's been in the hospital this past month, says people of his generation, he's 84, are sensitive about showing vulnerability. He's now in a rehab facility. This is ABC News. Sunday was the hottest day since records were kept from Utah to Montana. 109 in Salt Lake City, never before seen in 150-plus years of weather records. Billings, Montana, 111, all-time high. Miles City, Montana, 115, all-time high. International Falls, Minnesota, way up there on the Canadian border, could hit 100 on Monday. That'd be the first triple-digit day in 103 years. Bison versus man at Yellowstone. ABC's Melissa Don says the bison won.
12: The man and his grandchild stopped to take photos of the bison. Seconds later, the massive mammal then charges, chasing the family around trees before the man is thrown multiple feet into the air, seriously injuring him. The grandfather is lucky to be alive. Millions of people visit Yellowstone every year to see the park's famous wildlife. Unfortunately, this is not the first time we've seen bison charging tourists.
10: I'm Wayne Cabot, ABC News.
13: I'm Stuart McMillan. Here's what's happening. Two teenagers are in police custody following a string of targeted shootings that left five people dead in East St. Louis on Sunday. State police used a maneuver to stop the fleeing vehicle near Frank Holton State Park. Inside that car, two 16-year-old boys. Illinois State Police Director Brendan Kelly says at least one of the teens is related to the victims, and investigators are now navigating the legal rules of dealing with underage suspects.
14: There are undoubtedly specific limitations regulations and rules that the state of Illinois, and that's pretty common across the country, that you have when how law enforcement has to investigate and interact with a juvenile.
15: Kelly says detectives are actively working with the state's attorney to file formal charges as the investigation continues. The victims' names have been released: 49-year-old Sherry May, 24-year-old Devin May, 74-year-old Patricia May, 21-year-old Quentin Thompson, and 25-year-old Shania Thompson. Three people are behind bars after a weekend pursuit in North St. Louis put an officer and an infant in danger. St. Louis City Police say a woman driving a sedan sped away from a parking lot takeover early Saturday morning. Investigators say the driver swerved toward the officer, deploying spike strips, forcing the officer to jump out of the way to avoid being struck. Officers eventually stopped the car and found an 8-month-old baby inside, along with a short-barreled rifle. Police arrested the driver and two passengers, who all reside outside the city. A guardian came and picked up the baby. Missouri's two U.S. senators mourning the loss of a key Republican caucus member.
16: Josh Hawley says Lindsey Graham loved this country, loved South Carolina, and loved a good fight. He calls the late senator a champion for free speech against the giant tech companies and a great advocate for constitutionalist judges. Eric Schmidt says anyone who knew Graham has lots of fond memories and great stories. He says some of his favorites came from the golf course. Schmidt says they'd agree on things and disagree on other things, but always had lots of laughs.
15: Brad Choate reporting. Atlanta Braves managed to beat the Cardinals 4-3 Sunday in the final game before the All-Star break, scoring the winning run after a controversial call in the ninth. Here's the voice of the Cardinals, John Rooney.
17: It was Michael Harris II who argued he was hit by a pitch on a ball that grazed his elbow. He sold it to the home plate umpire, Adam Beck, who then called it a hit by pitch. The reviews I saw, I couldn't see where he was hit on the elbow or not. It was confirmed that he was hit on the elbow. Oliver Marmol argued and was kicked out of the game.
15: We'll see how many long balls Jordan Walker can smash during the Home Run Derby Monday night. Cardinals catcher Hervan Herrera is on the National League roster for the All-Star game as well. That's on Tuesday. Your weather for Monday, a high around 88 degrees, mostly sunny and warm. For tomorrow night, low around 70 degrees. On Tuesday, plenty of sunshine there, quite warm and humid, a high around 91. Stuart McMillan.
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9: With Walter Sterling.

You can get rid of that. You can dump that. We're done with that. Matt, we're done with that. Thank you. Now we're going to do this, and then we're going to go to Wyatt. So we'll do this. Oh, you take some music, free-flowing music. It's summer. You know what this is? This is Carolina Beach music. Carolina Beach music.

0: This was featured in one of the best movies that nobody saw, called The Shag. It was about dance competitions on the beach in North and South Carolina right about now. That was one of the songs that they danced to. It featured Bridget Fonda. That one, that Fonda. Bridget Fonda was adorable. This was 20 years ago. And the girl who went on to become Scully on The X-Files, who was the later Scully, and she was incredible. She was also adorable. It's one of those movies that immediately disappeared, probably went straight to video. It's about a world you and I know nothing about. Carolina dance music. In the Carolinas, right now, massive, big deal, dance competition, dancing to The Shag. Bridget Fonda went on to become, these days, looking very different than her Carolina dance music days. She looks very different. All right, let's see. You and I are going to talk to Wyatt now. Hello, Wyatt. Welcome to the other side of midnight.
1: How are you?
0: Do you know about Carolina dance music?
1: Yeah, I have to be honest with you, I do not, but I'm very intrigued.
0: Now, are you, like, from the Carolinas?
1: No.
0: All right. Tell everybody the name of your website and your blog.
1: Yeah, it's my show's called The Sharp Exchange, sharp with an E on the end, and it's on YouTube or wherever you get your podcasts.
0: Wyatt is in high school, and he put together a podcast that's more professional than anything we have on the 77 WABC website or any other radio website that I can mention. And it's not a not derogatory toward the WABC website, God forbid. No, it's that he's just really done an amazing job. Rattle off some of the people you have interviewed on your blog.
1: Justin Trudeau, Robert F. Kennedy, Hillary Clinton, Vivek Ramaswamy, a number of people on both sides of the aisle. I like to keep it nonpartisan whenever I can.
0: Now, did Hillary threaten to kill you?
1: No.
0: Because it comes up often with her. People disappear. Nope. It's as though they are UFO scientists. They reveal their findings and then they disappear. Up to 14 UFO-related scientists who have disappeared. Did you know that?
1: No, I did not. No, no comment.
0: And then you...
1: I have
0: you,
1: some interesting Gen Z stories for you if you're interested.
0: All right, forcing the agenda along. Why don't you go ahead, Wyatt, and share with us some interesting Gen Z stories. So I've asked him to come on every Monday morning on the other side of midnight to get us up to date on trends in high schools and trends in colleges and things that you and your friends find intriguing and concerning. Sir, it is all yours.
1: This week, I was a little bit more leaning towards doing kind of lifestyle stories in terms of what Gen Z is finding as kind of shaping their day-to-day lives. And I found three interesting stories, all of which kind of relate to one another. The first one is that Gen Z is not prioritizing marriage as they once were. And so there's a new survey that found that only 37% of members of my generation, Gen Z, believe that marriage is essential to achieving the American dream. And for a lot of young people, young adults specifically, things like financial stability, owning a home, building a career, all of those things now outrank getting married. They rank ahead of the prospect of getting married for a young person. And so usually, traditionally speaking, the mentality has been marry first and then kind of build together as a family, whereas Gen Z is now looking at this a lot more as let's build up individual our individual lives and then look towards marriage later on. The second one has to do with salary transparency. I was always taught when I was growing up from my mom and from my dad that it's rude to ask someone how much money they would make. Frankly, I don't have any reason to ask somebody how much money they would make. But Gen Z is really breaking kind of that workplace taboo, if you will, A lot of members of Gen Z are now posting their salaries online on places like TikTok and LinkedIn, and they're doing it to try and help other people negotiate, other members of my generation helping one another negotiate with their employers for better pay and to expose perhaps some of the wage gaps that exist to make conversations around salary a little bit less awkward. And then just lastly, the last one is perhaps not as surprising. Obviously, members of my generation are growing up online with unprecedented access to social media and digital forums, but Gen Z is spending a lot more time alone than previous generations, which, again, that's not necessarily surprising. The other part of this is that they're spending more time sleeping, the research in particular showed that young adults are increasingly spending both work and leisure time by themselves, which, of course, is prompting discussions around mental health and around loneliness and cognitive development and all these sorts of things. So all these three stories put together kind of shows how Gen Z is really looking to flip the script kind of on what traditional life looked like versus how they see their lives looking in the year 2026.
0: I wonder, in the marriage research, in the marriage survey, there's a breakout of men versus women.
1: I don't think so, but it is interesting because I think in particular what, not in this survey, but in other surveys and other research that I've looked at in particular, of course, men have traditionally been, going back in history, the ones who were kind of the workers of the family, so to speak. But now, in 2026, we're really starting to see women also having the opportunity to engage in the workforce and get a career. And so I think it's probably more of a mutual thing beforehand.

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2: Development and such, but it seems as if the trend is actually the opposite.
3: When I started out in the workforce, I did not see a compulsion to get married. I saw a compulsion to get a career, to establish a career, get a cool apartment, start a home. I didn't see what you're suggesting, which is that it used to be different. I think it was, for the past 50 years, the same. I think first you get your career together, and then later at 28, 29, 30, then you start to think about getting married. I don't think that's different. That's interesting, though, that they're presenting that as something new. That's not anything new. But the salary survey is far more interesting to me. You're right. I was raised that the dumbest thing I could do was reveal my salary. It was nobody's business. It was nobody's business. We don't talk about money. And I'd never ask anybody what they were paying. And there are funny places in the country, different places in the country that have different dynamics around money. In New York City, for example, knowing what each other's rent is a sport. Gathering information about rent is a sport. In other parts of the country, it's as sacred as asking somebody what their salary is. You just wouldn't ask them what their rent is. But in New York City, it's very much a sport. Oh, what are you paying for rent? How'd you get that rent? You get rent controlled? Is it rent stabilized? But as a and also that website Glass Ceiling, the Glass Ceiling website, you're an idiot if you tell anybody what you're making. It is nobody's business, and it takes away your leverage. One of the dumbest things is and wrong is when you're sitting there for a job interview and the interviewer says to you, what are you making now? You have two answers to that, Wyatt. There are two answers to that. Either you say, I signed a confidentiality agreement, I'm not allowed to tell you, and I would sign one for you too. The other thing to say is, well, I'm not up for the job I have now, I'm up for this job. So let's talk about the salary for this job.
2: Right.
3: That's what you say. You tell them what you're making, and then, gee, you're surprised they only offered you $1,000 a year more? Oh, my God, why aren't they offering? Dumbest thing you could possibly do. I would urge you and your friends to never tell anybody what you're making. It's nobody's business.
2: Yeah, well, I mean, that was generally speaking how I've been raised and what I've been taught as well. I think the reason, though, just to kind of underscore why I think people are doing this is because, to your point, and that is that conversations around salaries and how much money people make have traditionally been very kind of standardized. You know, this is the salary expectation for this type of a position, and this is the salary for a different type of position. There's all kind of been one specific salary for a particular job type. But now what I think people in Gen Z are starting to realize to an extent is that certain people in certain careers are making X amount of dollars, while someone else who has the exact same career might be making less than that. So I'm not saying it's necessarily right, but I do think the reason that they're doing this is because they want to help one another negotiate better pay.
3: Incredibly stupid idea. Are those other people going to do your job for you if you all share this information? They're going to be there with you at 7 o'clock at night when the work needs to get done. Are they going to go out with their buddies and you're all making the same money? Good going. No, it's a terrible idea. And there's no reason in the world that everybody should be making the same amount of money unless it is under a collective bargaining agreement, unless it's a union agreement. And then the salaries are public. And then they have formally been agreed to in public. And those sometimes are great in that it prevents those lows that you mentioned, but it also prevents the highs. It also prevents a way to celebrate and reward an extraordinary performer. All right, Wyatt, what's the name of your

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1: The Sharp Exchange.
0: The Sharp Exchange. Wyatt, thank you so much for being on the other side of midnight with Walter Sterling.
2: The other side of midnight with Walter Sterling.
3: Christmas isn't the only time children need hope. 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
12: Hi, I'm retired Detective Vic Ferrari. And on tonight's episode of Confessions of a Retired Detective, what happens when a bunch of Bronx cops assigned to the Orchard Beach detail decide to assemble an above-ground pool on the substation of the roof? Coming up in moments with Walter Sterling on the other side of midnight.
13: Deviant Santa's brother! Yeah, he dropped trout. Details later, the people of Walmart. Walter Sterling, the other side of midnight. Red Apple Audio Network.
14: Florida is a beautiful mix of diverse people and cultures. 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I'm James Parker. 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
0: There's Edward Jones. Edward Jones, the spook. Our friend, the spook. Welcome to the other side of midnight. Edward keeps... kill that music before I shoot someone. Edward keeps claiming that this is a historic flashpoint in the history of mankind. Why do you say that?
15: Oh, yeah, Walter, yeah, thanks for having me on. Yeah, it really is. You know, if I can just, before we get into Iran, just take it to 50,000 feet. I mean, the U.S. has been maintaining the world order, you know, for 80 years. And going back to 1947, NATO was founded in 49. And older in that time, you know, the U.S. It started off with containment of Russia, USSR, and then over time just, you know, went into, you know, we supported NATO, the whole thing, and, you know, and all of that. And so right now, in the last 18 months, it's really becoming upended. Trump is really, really carrying this to a different level. And in fact, we know it's been in the news. I mean, he's been at war with NATO. There's been beasts over there, and he's upset the EU. In the middle of the Iran attacks Iran, right? Upset the Middle East is in turmoil right now because Iran is attacking the Middle Eastern neighbors, our allies and partners. Israel, of course, is on the list. And then he went after Denmark. He threatened Denmark, and Denmark stood up to him. I mean, they just basically said, you come touch Greenland. We're going over with our troops, and we're going to call on NATO's Article 5 to help us. And so he backed off from that, you know. And then the Venezuela story, and you know, essentially Marco Rubio is running. He's the viceroy of Venezuela. He's running it from Washington. He talks to Dulce every day, from what I understand. And then Canada, you know, he got on Mark Carney's bad list. Mark Carney is really, you know, kind of in the background, but he's a brilliant, brilliant man. He was the head of the Bank of England, you know, and he's got contacts all over Europe. So what's he been doing? He's been floating around Europe. Carney has been for the last 6 months, talking up all these guys over there, all the leaders of the EU countries, saying we've got to get away from the U.S. We've got to get our act together here, and not only start spending defense, but try to deal with them. You know, too much of our world is wrapped up in U.S. decision making, and we need to become more independent. So all of that is going on. And as you know, I've talked about this. I've said to you that he's changed the nature of the presidency. I think any president coming in after him is going to be really challenged in this new world, which is turning us on our heads. So I just want to throw that out there before we get into Iran. That's the context that all of this is happening. And you know, it really is, it's just remarkable. And then, of course, you know, you have within the U.S. itself the political turmoil. Half of the voters are independents, and you know, who knows what they're going to do.
0: Let's talk about Iran. I don't care about the voters. Let's talk about Iran.
15: You got it. What we've seen with Iran in the last week is really two remarkable things. One is they had the procession, the funeral for the Khamenei and his family. There were family members killed, son-in-law, there was a daughter-in-law, there was a 14-month-old grandchild, and his daughter was killed. So they put this funeral together. I mean, they stopped the war. They basically said, hey, we're going to take care of this. We're not going to deal with you. And so they showed this enormous amount of national strength, resilience, defiance. I'm not cheering on, you know, Iran. I'm just saying what they put on. They had 15 million attendees in four cities all around the country. This thing went on for 4 or 5 days, you know, and they basically showed the world that they did this emotional and political power play, if I can say display, if you will, show, which showed the world that they're still in charge. They feel that they are in charge. They're running the show. And I said to you early on, okay, month, two, 3 months ago, these people, their main goal is to survive. And they have been surviving in spades, I have to tell you. And they've been showing now the world that they're doing this. The three negotiators, our guys were going over there. They turned them around. They just said, we're not going to meet with you. And we're going to go back to the intermediary meetings. And you know, they turned them around in midair, basically, and send them home. And then they conducted this funeral for 4 or 5 days. And then they basically said, and they have some point, actually, because paragraph 5 in that MOU, the quote-unquote deal, the supposed deal, it says that they can manage the strait, and they can manage it toll-free for 60 days. And well, what happens then? It says in paragraph 5 that they can get their buddy Oman, which is their only friend in the region, across the strait from them, to come up with a way to administer the strait, meaning they'll control the traffic flow and they'll charge tolls. So, you know, effectively, Trump ceded control of the Strait of Hormuz. And my reading of this, and I'm reading the document itself, as I told you, and other people that I trust, he ceded control of the strait back on June 17th when he signed the document. And Iran is just going to town now.
0: All right, now say that again. Say that again.
15: Yeah, I'll say it again.
0: What did Trump do?
15: He signed the memorandum of
0: understanding. No. One sentence, Edward. One sentence. What'd he do? He ceded control. He gave up control of the Strait of Hormuz. He gave up control of the Strait of Hormuz to Iran, right?
15: That's correct, yes.
0: Okay. Why?
15: Why? I think he wanted to get this thing over with quickly, which is not going to happen. You don't hustle the East, right? And so, particularly Iran. So he thought he could get it over quickly. His words when he signed the thing was, like the Indy 500 to the ship captains, gentlemen, start your engines, the oil will flow. Well, sure, a little bit of it flowed, and he went ahead and he opened up their port so that they could export their oil to get cash. Which they need, but that was, it was a political move, I think, just to show people that the oil was flowing, and prices did come down on the global market. The two benchmark numbers came down to below $80 a barrel. Now they're starting to inch up back up again because yesterday only 22 ships came through the strait on February 27th. What? 130 went through.
0: Okay, what do you think is going to happen now?
15: I think what's going to happen is they'll just diddle back and forth. The shooting war has begun. The fiction of a ceasefire is over. Iran still believes they're in control. They're practicing their strategic patience. They'll diddle their way through this. And I hate to say this, but our negotiating team are amateurs compared to the people they're dealing with. I mean, they're rank amateurs. And this thing is not going to end soon. They're back to shooting. And I just think this thing is going to dribble on. And Iran is waiting for November for the midterms.
0: Yeah, that's always been the greatest fear, that they're waiting. Edward Jones, an expert on Middle East, military, and ham radio. Thank you very much for being on the other side of midnight. Thank you, Edward. It's 31:32 past the hour, and you and I are on WGN in Chicago. Welcome. This is the other side of midnight, and you and I can talk. We have things to discuss. We'll do that soon. I have a number of deep and profound thoughts to share with you on the great shift. The great shift. 11% of Americans are nocturnal, and 10% of us are left-handed. Mateus Boom Boom in Hollywood, are you left-handed?
16: I'm not, Walter, and a very pleasant Monday morning to you. I'm sorry I'm not left-handed. So I am nocturnal, however, so hopefully that's a 50% savings in the cool department of misfittery that is necessary for this broadcast.
0: And your feet?
16: My feet are both, I don't know if I'm pigeon-toed or not. Sometimes they turn inward, sometimes they turn outward like Chaplin. Most of the time I'm just trying to stay on them and not topple over.
0: Well, in high school, were you made fun of for your feet because you were pigeon-toed or pronated?
16: No.
0: All right, so they're not.
16: They must be. I was the only kid with a coat and tie in school. I was given a lot of BS for that, but I was not, I was able to walk then, not as effectively as today.
0: In retrospect.
16: When I listened to Wyatt, I learned two things immediately. He's a very clever young man earlier in this broadcast, and he's fascinating to listen to because he gives you a window of what young people think like. And at the same time, it makes you feel as old as Homer, the Greek poet. So that's just, you know. There you go. Anyway, I interrupted you. I apologize.
0: I'm dragging Wyatt, kicking and screaming, toward a more profound discussion of pop culture as opposed to academia. He's very professional, and he has discussions about political theory and discussion about political trends, which, as you know, I have no interest in. I want to hear what he has to say about the Netflix off-campus show, the brilliant off-campus series on Netflix, which is way high up on the genius level. The true sign of art, of film art, of feature film art, is that if you can watch an entire series or movie with the sound off and miss nothing. And that's true of Off Campus.
16: Outstanding. So it's like seeing a silent film, but with
0: it
16: sound.
0: Is. It's like seeing a silent film, but more robust. Did I say bust? I did.
16: Well, yes.
0: Yes,
16: oh,
0: I
16: my
0: said
16: goodness.
0: Bust. Oh, it's shocking.
16: It'd Two good
0: shocking.
16: Reasons to see it.
0: Yeah, I think he's your soulmate in that, looking at photos here of Wyatt, which I had never bothered to do before, he always has a tie on.
16: Oh, well, good for him. There's hope.
0: Yeah, there is hope. And you know, that kid, because of that and this appearance and his blog and his vlog and all, he'll get into Harvard, no sweat.
16: Good for him.
0: Right?
16: Yeah. No doubt about it.
0: What movies did you see this week, Mateus in Hollywood?
16: Well, I saw Moana, which is a remake from Disney, which has been a huge box office disappointment. Not as disappointing, however, as Supergirl, who now isn't even in the top five. I know that Molly, Miss Alcock is in your top five,
0: yes,
16: if not higher.
0: And
16: but,
0: my
16: and
0: wife,
16: she's lovely,
0: my
16: and
0: future
16: we love her.
0: Wife, my future wife as well.
16: Yes, well, you have a present wife, so, you know, but it's good to plan ahead. It's good to plan ahead.
0: It is, and she could die by accident at any time.
16: Oh, now we're getting into one of those British murder mysteries. But at any point, they're not even in the top five anymore. It's really sad about Supergirl because I really liked her in it. I really did. I think you have the opinion, perhaps, that I keep knocking this movie. And although the movie I thought was dark and horrible, she in it is fabulous. She's great. She's so much fun. You want to party with her. You want to hang out with her, even when she's, as her character, is hungover and just trying to deal with things. And boy, does she deal with things very effectively in this very nonchalant, fun way. And she's gorgeous. What more do you want?
0: I don't know.
16: And that's what it ought to be, right? She's going to be a great movie star. And she's going to find the vehicle that makes her very happy. But unfortunately, this film is not it, no matter how great she's in it. They're about $18 million below the tracking number they were hoping for. They were hoping for like a $55 million opening. It didn't quite do that, and it's just been very pathetic. It's very sad, and I'm very sorry for Supergirl. The budget for this picture was $170 million, and it has only grossed worldwide $115, and here in the U.S. and Canada, only $66 million, and in its opening weekend, just $37 million. So it still hasn't even made its cost, which is sad because I'm sure they're going to want to. So I don't know what's going on over there at DC Comics and Warner Brothers, but they're feeling the pain. They're feeling the pain. Moana, on the other hand, the movie I did see this weekend, which is the remake of the Disney animated film of 2016. Now this new one is just it's exactly the same movie, but with live action. And I think this one's better than the last one. Although many people are complaining about it, saying that many of my colleagues saying, oh, why did we need this? The first one is interesting and original. I thought the original one was boring and had horrible music, but that's probably why I'm a misfit and probably why I'm part of this program. I think a little bit differently. And, for some reason, I found this one better because you see the face of Dwayne Johnson, which is very animated and very fun. That's not a pun. I mean, he's got a great animated face and he's got a great personality. Why would you just want to hear his voice? You want to see him do the whole shtick. So I enjoyed it, but apparently that was not enough. The opening weekend was $43 million for that picture, and that's just not really great.
0: The head of Disney feature films going to be fired?
16: Yes, I know, because clearly remaking everything animated from a few years ago is not working. Either that, or he has inside knowledge on someone, and he's threatening to release it and has job security. It could be that, too. So Moana is the top movie this weekend with $43 million, but it's much less than they thought. Minions and Monsters made $21 million this weekend, a total of $108 so far. Toy Story 5 is in third place with a total aggregate of $404 million. That's a handsome return.
0: That's a handsome
16: return. Evil Dead Burn is not a film I've seen. This is a horror film. I generally don't go down that avenue, but it did a fairly good $14 million just this weekend alone. And then the Angel Studios story of young George Washington, it's called Young Washington, did a very handsome $33 million since it opened 2 weeks ago, on the 4th of July, the weekend.
0: I brought up to them because you said that he's almost too pretty to play George Washington.
16: And I did say that, yes.
0: Yes. What's interesting and telling is that the women I mentioned this to, whether they saw the movie or not, knew about him. They knew about him, and they wanted to get involved with that movie because of him.
16: Yeah, well, that's, you put good-looking people in movies, and they go see him. I mentioned Miss Alcock.
0: Well, the thing about, the other thing about Miss Alcott is she did demonstrate what a good actress she is, and I don't know why there isn't more reference to this. She was in Sirens, and she was with a formidable female cast. This was a television, an episodic television series. Mm-hmm. I forget who made it, probably Netflix. It was beautifully done, but, you know, there she was with Nicole Kidman, and there she was with the Julianne Moore, and she was actually the lead, and she held her own just... she held her own just fine, and she was beautiful. That's what they need to remember. That's what her people need to promote. The other thing I think I mentioned to you last time you and I talked is that on TikTok and Instagram now, I'm getting the campaign for Supergirl I should have gotten before it opened. Now,
16: exactly so.
0: Have you seen that? You know what I'm talking about?
16: Yeah, sure.
0: We're getting all these great clips from the movie and great interview clips from her, and nothing peripheral. It's really focused on that movie's strengths, which is her, and they're rolling it out brilliantly, and they should have done that 2 months ago.
16: Although you did say earlier, a couple of weeks ago, that you thought she was on, doing very well on her press tour, but the tact was different because she was very sweet and effective in those early promotions. It just didn't target it correctly. But her, selling her was still effective earlier on, but selling the movie, not so much, and now it's certainly better. We should mention that the name of the actor playing George Washington in the movie, young George Washington, is William Franklin Miller, for our female listeners that are now curious to go look at him.
0: Is there any irony that his last name is Franklin?
16: Well, I don't know if he's been told to fly a kite, but it was just hard for me to wrap my brain about him. Even though he was young Washington, he didn't have his eyes as close together as Washington, at least as how Washington is painted. And certainly this is definitely before the powdered wig era. He was young, impetuous, and making serious mistakes. I thought it was a solid, beautiful film, though, and I didn't feel lectured to from, you know, because it had religious backing. It was solid. It was a solid, good, excellent film with very good battle sequences and beautifully photographed. And I guess the girls, and who knows, even some men may think Mr. Franklin Miller is should be president instead of Washington. I don't know, but we'll find that out as time unravels.
0: You are beautifully photographed as well. You are my friend, Mateus Boom Boom Hollywood. You have a YouTube presence. I'm sorry, you have a Facebook presence. What is the name of your Facebook presence?
16: It is Matias Bobals Hollywood on Facebook, Walter. That's MATIASBOMBAL, Hollywood, just like the city. Matias Bobals Hollywood on Facebook. Thanks so much, Walter.
0: No, thank you so much. Thank you very much.
17: Do you realize that because of you, this is being overrun by baboons?
18: Well, isn't that the fault of the voters?
0: Yes, I know. It's sloppy board work. Let's fix that.
17: Do you realize that because of you, this city is being overrun by baboons?
18: Well, isn't that the fault of the voters?
0: And your favorite show. Let's get an update on Love Island.
19: Melanie's sister told her Sincere isn't the one on Love Island USA. Let's talk about it. Family Day on Love Island USA gave us one of the most emotional moments of the season because Melanie's sister did not hold back about Sincere. And honestly, I wasn't expecting that conversation to hit as hard as it did. When Melanie's family first came in, her sister was pretty blunt with Sincere, and Melanie was clearly surprised. She even said her sister never acts like that. But her sister explained that she had never seen Melanie cry the way she did on movie nights. That private family conversation made the whole situation feel painfully clear. Melanie's mom even asked her why she's giving Sincere second chances when there are people out there waiting for their first. And that's some of the best advice we've heard all season. Melanie's family doesn't seem convinced that Sincere is going to change, and I completely agree with them. They weren't being cruel. They were reacting to what they watched happen to someone they love. Even Sincere's father was disappointed in him. He told Sincere he almost didn't come to Fiji, but after seeing his behavior, he felt like he had to talk to him. This is a lot because when your own family is looking at the situation and saying you messed up, it's harder to hide behind excuses. Sincere's dad also told him that the only reason Melanie has given him this many chances is because they're in the villa. If this had happened in the real world, she probably would have already left. But I do kind of disagree because of how much Melanie is into Sincere, and honestly may not have mattered where they were. But after all that, Melanie still said she has to go with her gut. She wants to see how things are with Sincere in the real world, and we have to let her.
0: the greatest television show on the air right now, Love Island. Important to study on how to get along with other people, which is important at the end of a weekend, because on the weekend, you and I actually have to get along with other people, whereas during the week, we can say, no, I'm very busy right now. During the week, we can say, I've got to finish this for work. I've got to do this for work. And people will leave you alone because they want to eat. But on the weekend, you and I are stuck with them. We're just stuck with them. And we have to get along. I had to go to a family gathering tonight celebrating my 24-year-old's graduation from college and the fact that she got a job. Yes, that's right. She's 24. What was the problem? The problem was COVID. She lost 2 years because of the idiotic way that was dealt with. Just so stupid. She was at Syracuse University. She gets up there. She had to go up there 1 month early because of COVID. She had to quarantine for 1 month. And how did she have to do that? In a not air-conditioned dorm. They would bring food to the kids in the dorm. They'd bring the food. They couldn't leave. Then they sort of loosened that up and they could sort of leave if they followed paths a certain way. On the open-air paths on the campus at Syracuse University, they had to stay on one side or the other, depending on the path. I'm not making this up. Are you remembering all of this insanity? Is this coming back to you now? It gets worse. Then, when the classes finally started, it had to be on Zoom. Now she's sitting in her classroom on Zoom. That went on for a very long time. And I don't think she ever, the whole freshman year, I don't think she ever went into a class. And I said to her, why don't you come home? If you're on Zoom in your dorm room, why don't you just come home? We have an air conditioner. And she said, I can't, because they said, if I leave, I will lose my scholarships. I will lose my financial aid. And I'm thinking, why would that be? And then I realized what it was. The financial aid is tied into the population of the dorms, and a lot of the financial aid is about student housing. And if she leaves, then they don't need student housing, and they lose money. The school loses money. This was insane. And then the worst part for her, for anybody, is the boy she was dating got killed. He got run over by a campus bus. I'm sure that works well in a novel, but in the real world, it's that, what a horrible thing. Kid's a freshman. He was an angel to my daughter. The right guy. He gets killed by a campus bus. As a result, she's graduating 2 years later than she might have, but she got a job with Gray Television as a producer, a morning TV producer. This makes me so happy. Why? Well, because one, it's not radio, and two, she doesn't want to be on the air. There's no career more miserable than being on the air. I don't care what the medium is, film, auditions, Broadway, theater, whatever it is. If you're on the air, if you're a performer, you're miserable most of the time. The worst time in my life I ever had with a girlfriend who was a perfectly fine woman, just fine. But she was an actress. And when actresses aren't working, this is not good. You do not want to be living with an out-of-work actress. They look for enemies everywhere. And they go for auditions, and they're turned down, and they go to acting school, and they go to movement school. That was a fun one. And they do all these things to hone their craft. And the odds are horrible. But it's no different than in radio. The odds are horrible. I mean, listen to me. Who would hire this? John Katzimatidis. Margot Katzimatidis. Chad Lopez. Lee Harris. These are the visionaries that said, you know, he has no talent, but there's some interesting ideas there. I'm Walter Sterling. Oh, my gosh. Can you believe we got through that weekend? You got through all those horrible things you had to do with the kids. We're never allowed to say that. Oh, yeah, I love being with my kids. Nobody loves being with anybody all the time. But when it's your kids, you can't fess that up. That's not any... Pete, you're never going to be able to say anything. Do you understand? From this point on, all verbal communication is done. Walter Sterling, The Other Side of Midnight Red, Apple Audio Networks.
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20: 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Equity Residential and Avalon Bay Communities have just merged to form the single largest REIT in the country. Never been against the United States. I'm Suzanne Miller.
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0: Now I know back there in the back of your brain, that dangerous neighborhood you call your brain, don't go there alone, because in the back of your brain is a fear. It is a fear of having mobility issues and having to live in a nursing assisted living home. It is a universal fear. What's fascinating to me, Walter Sterling, I never hear that discussed. I never hear it discussed. Now, I'll tell you why I never hear it discussed, because I happen to be a former radio suited executive. They, you know who they are all terrified that a conversation like that might bring in older demos.
22: Ooh, ooh, ooh.
0: Older demos. The fear, however, is that held by a 20-year-old and a 30-year-old and a 40-year-old. It is a universal fear. And our friend Ed in St. Louis, Ed is going through it right now. Ed. Oh, guys. Hello, Ed.
23: Yeah, the fear also, Walter, if I may, is that what really goes on in nursing homes is no different from what goes on outside nursing homes in terms of abuse of people and taking advantage of people. The only difference is that it's a confined space in which the perps can have at the victims at will with no interruption. But they've tried that with me, and it's not working because the capability.
0: Okay, you have a lot of capability. That's not important. What's important is what did they try to do to you, Ed?
23: Well, I will bullet point them. They robbed me of some money and clothing, different instances, but more serious than that, I went to the bathroom and they had secured the pull cord, you know, the emergency pull cord. They'd secured it behind the hand towel dispenser so it was non-functional, so that if I had fallen in the bathroom, there was no way I could have summoned aid. Now, why anybody would do that is because they don't want to be bothered with me overnight. And you can, I think, maybe multiply that by other. I mean, that's the latest. That just I couldn't believe anybody would do something like that. I mean, on purpose.
0: What else? What other assault or abuse have you witnessed?
23: Well, witnessed are taking someone off the floor, putting them in a straight back chair, and then in a wheelchair. That's two moves of someone who you don't know what the condition of his back was. So you don't lift him up. That's the number one thing. You don't do that. You wait until professionals come. They assess the situation, and then maybe they'll put him on a gurney, but not on two chairs and then into his bed. But that's just me.
0: Do we need to start a fund, a volunteer fund, to get you out of there?
23: Oh, no, I believe I can get out of here. I believe I can, because there's a short-term contract, a long-term. I don't know what my kids sign me to.
0: All right, so listen, hey, Ed. Ed.
23: Yeah.
0: Yeah. Love you. Thank you for sharing this. I'll have you on any time to share about your journey into the nursing home. Do we have to do an OnlyFans for you to raise money for you? Should we do that, an OnlyFans for you? Listen, the first thing you as saying as your friend, you, I'm surprised you just said what you said. You need to see exactly what your kid signed. You need that piece of paper. You need to see it. You're a smart man. With that brain, you're more than capable of dealing with it. But you're sitting there in a sea of, I don't know. You can't live on I don't know. When you lived in a house, you knew exactly what your mortgage was, what your property taxes were. You knew. Now, you live in a different environment, and you need to see that contract right away.
23: Absolutely. And also, we're told here, oh, it never happened. You imagine that. You imagine that. That doesn't happen. And that's kind of scary, too. But I have a police report. I'm going to the doctor for some treatment on my eardrum. So, I would prefer not be going through this stuff, Walter, but I've got to.
0: Did you hear what I said, Ed?
23: I did. I certainly did.
0: Are you going to do that?
23: And I'm going to do that. I got to get a hold of that and read that document. In fact, I can get it from the office here, and if they refuse it, then I'll raise a little bit of loud hell. I can be very – yeah, go ahead.
0: I'm hoping you can raise hell. How's your rapport with your children?
23: There isn't any right now.
0: I'm sorry.
23: I hate to say that. I really do. But
0: of course you hate
23: there isn't any. There isn't any. I see others being visited here, two, three times a week by families. I'm a little disappointed, and I'm hurt a little bit.
0: I have an idea. I'm going to work through this idea, but I think there's a way to solve some of that. Ed, I appreciate your candor. I'm flattered that you listen to my show. I'm flattered anybody listens to my show. And I thank you very much for the call. You call me anytime, especially when you get lonely, but especially when you get scared. Now, hold on. Pete, who answered the phone first, he's going to give you my cell phone number. And if you get scared, I want you to call that during the day. Walter Sterling, The Other Side of Midnight, Red Apple Audio Networks.
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3: ABC News, I'm Wayne Cabot. Oil is trading much higher as fighting resumes across the Gulf. Iran firing on commercial vessels in the Strait of Hormuz as U.S. forces conduct strikes on Iranian targets. Both U.S. and global Brent crude up more than 3%. Brent approaching, as we say, $80 a barrel. U.S. gasoline prices are rising for the first time since May. One of the war's strongest supporters was Lindsey Graham. And on ABC's Jay O'Brien has learned what likely caused his sudden death at 71.
4: Graham's office sharing the preliminary findings from the medical examiner, showing the senator died from a ruptured aorta stemming from heart disease.
3: Graham had just returned from Ukraine, hoping to help end its war. But near a playground, a Russian missile strike sent children screaming as they sought shelter in a coffee shop, glass shattering around them. This is ABC News. A fast and furious storm filled Philadelphia with water, swamping homes, rearranging street parking even. ABC's Elizabeth Worthington is there.
7: More than a dozen parked cars were pushed by the rushing water.
8: And then next thing you know, I saw all of our cars over here just come down a block.
7: Slamming into each other or into street poles.
9: I don't have no car. I don't know how I'm going to get to work.
7: The water flooded Kiana Futrell's first floor.
9: It was up to my thighs.
7: The city is prioritizing incidents based on severity.
9: I lost everything. My insurance don't cover it. I don't know how I'm going to recover.
7: Mayor Sherelle Parker said response teams are working to address all impacted neighborhoods and asked for patience.
3: People ran to a bathroom hoping to escape a fire that engulfed a Bangkok pub early Monday. A horrific scene. The prime minister finding survivors whose friends ran to the back.
24: Many of them were not able to make their way out.
3: At least 27 people died in that fire. I'm Wayne Cabot, ABC News.
25: I'm Stuart McMillan. Here's what's happening. Two teenagers are in police custody following a string of targeted shootings that left five people dead in East St. Louis on Sunday. State police used a maneuver to stop the fleeing vehicle near Frank Holton State Park. Inside that car, two 16-year-old boys. Illinois State Police Director Brendan Kelly says at least one of the teens is related to the victims, and investigators are now navigating the legal rules of dealing with underage suspects.
26: There are undoubtedly specific limitations and rules that the state of Illinois, and that's pretty common across the country, that you have when how law enforcement has to investigate and interact with a juvenile.
25: Kelly says detectives are actively working with the state's attorney to file formal charges as the investigation continues. The victims' names have been released. 49-year-old Sherry May, 24-year-old Devin May, 74-year-old Patricia May, 21-year-old Quentin Thompson, and 25-year-old Shania Thompson. Three people are behind bars after a weekend pursuit in North St. Louis put an officer and an infant in danger. St. Louis City Police say a woman driving a sedan sped away from a parking lot takeover early Saturday morning. Investigators say the driver swerved toward the officer, deploying spike strips, forcing the officer to jump out of the way to avoid being struck. Officers eventually stopped the car and found an 8-month-old baby inside, along with a short-barreled rifle. Police arrested the driver and two passengers, who all reside outside the city. A guardian came and picked up the baby. Missouri's two U.S. senators mourning the loss of a key Republican caucus member.
27: Josh Hawley says Lindsey Graham loved this country, loved South Carolina, and loved a good fight. He calls the late senator a champion for free speech against the giant tech companies and a great advocate for constitutionalist judges. Eric Schmidt says anyone who knew Graham has lots of fond memories and great stories. He says some of his favorites came from the golf course. Schmidt says they'd agree on things and disagree on other things, but always had lots of laughs.
25: Brad Choate reporting. Atlanta Braves managed to beat the Cardinals 4-3 Sunday in the final game before the All-Star break, scoring the winning run after a controversial call in the ninth. Here's the voice of the Cardinals, John Rooney.
28: It was Michael Harris II who argued he was hit by a pitch on a ball that grazed his elbow. He sold it to the home plate umpire, Adam Beck, who then called it a hit by pitch. The reviews I saw, I couldn't see where he was hit on the elbow or not. It was confirmed that he was hit on the elbow. Oliver Marmol argued and was kicked out of the game.
25: We'll see how many long balls Jordan Walker can smash during the Home Run Derby Monday night. Cardinals catcher Hervan Herrera is on the National League roster for the All-Star game as well. That's on Tuesday. Your weather for Monday, a high around 88 degrees, mostly sunny and warm. For tomorrow night, low around 70 degrees. On Tuesday, plenty of sunshine there, quite warm and humid, a high around 91. Stuart McMahon.
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0: confessions of a retired NYPD detective. Starring Vic Ferrari on the other side of midnight.
1: Hey, Walter. On tonight's episode of Confessions of a Retired Detective, I'd like to tell you a story about a police scandal that happened in the NYPD in the 1970s. Now, the NYPD every summer has these different details, and basically what they do is they pull precinct cops out of their commands for a couple of months, like the Yankee Stadium detail, the Bronx Zoo, Orchard Beach, Coney Island, etc. Because these places are packed with people during the summer and there's not enough cops to cover it. So basically each borough will give up 40, 50, 100 cops to police that area for the summer. And the cops that work these details, they're no balls of fire. It's usually the guys and gals. They like to party. They're not big time overtime makers. And what they'll do is they'll go to these places during the summer. They can't take their overtime in cash, and then they'll take their comp time in time, and then what winds up happening is they take off half the year when they go back to their precincts. And no detail was more of a party place than the Bronx Zoo. And my friend's father in the 1970s told me this story, which to this day would never happen. So you had all these cops, and every day when the sun went down, they would barbecue at Orchard Beach and have a good time in the parking lot, but that wasn't enough for them, and they wanted a place to cool down, and it wasn't going to be the Long Island Sound in front of a bunch of everybody else. So what my friend's father did was he came up with the idea of putting an above-ground pool on the roof of the police substation at Orchard Beach. A couple of guys on their days off brought this thing up to the roof. They assembled it, filled it with water, didn't hire an engineer to see if the roof would hold that kind of weight, but apparently it did. And for most of the summer, when guys wanted to take their break or after work, they'd go up on the roof, they'd take off their uniform, put on a bathing suit, hang their gun belt on a hook, and jump in the water to cool off. And like I said, this went on for quite a while, until one day a chief wanted to go for a ride in a helicopter. And when a chief shows up at aviation and says, "I want to go for a ride in a helicopter," aviation is compelled to do it. So as he's flying around the Bronx, he decides to go over Orchard Beach, and what does he see? An above-ground pool and a bunch of cops in the pool and their gun belts hung up on hooks. He called internal affairs, they raided the place, and everybody that was working that day got jammed up and shipped out of the beach detail. My friend's father, it was his day off, skated out of it without incident. For more behind-the-scenes NYPD stories, be sure to check out my new book, NYPD, Behind the Blue Wall of Silence, available on Amazon. I'm retired detective turned author Vic Ferrari with Walter Sterling on the other side of midnight.
2: Midnight Misfits, Walter Sterling, the other side of midnight.
3: Congratulations, Brock. You're on the air. You're now the media, Brock.
4: Thank you. Thank you,
3: Brock. Okay. How does it feel that you're the media?
4: It feels empowering, and it feels like I have a lot of responsibility.
3: You have a tremendous amount of responsibility. Not only are you on the air in New York, you're on the air in St. Louis, Pittsburgh, Minneapolis, and Chicago on WGN and many other stations that Sue Falco has signed up. You have tremendous responsibility. How are you planning to serve America tonight?
4: Well, first, I'm just going to say happy 250th anniversary, America. May God continue to protect our troops home and abroad and protect our fellow citizens wherever they may be.
3: That is a great message, especially the part about protecting our fellow citizens, our people in the military, our police forces, our ICE agents. Absolutely. What else you got, Brock?
4: I wanted to call about the situation with the nursing home.
3: And yes,
4: shout
3: please.
4: Out to Ed.
3: Yes,
4: I mean,
3: please.
4: I'm a grandson.
3: Yes.
4: I wish I could just give him a big hug. Because when he says he's afraid, I can understand that. My grandfather's been, he's a veteran of the military. He's been in and out of the hospital and rehab place, you know, since October, you know, and then in the place ended up getting bed sores. And I work in a healthcare field, so, you know, I can just tell when there's neglect especially in these rehab places, because, you know, not only are they understaffed, they're overworked. You know, you got one nurse with like 20 patients, and you know, and then they have different shifts. You know, they only got 8-hour shifts. You know, everybody's not getting washed up. Everybody's not getting the quality care that we hope that our parents or grandparents are getting in these places. And sometimes they even, you know, in the hospitals, they don't measure up as well. And I've noticed that, you know, I think one of the biggest issues is that there aren't our own people, like there aren't Americans. A lot of these places have a lot of foreign-born people, and I just feel like they don't have the, not that they can't possess that kind of care, but I just feel like they don't have the kind of care and quality that we would give our own people, you know? And I'm just, like, you really brought me to tears. Well, Ed brought me to tears because, you know, my grandfather, he's kind of like, he's not talking. When he went in, he could talk. He could walk. I mean, they've kept him bedridden. And it's just, then you just think about the family dynamic, you know. People aren't going to visit our seniors. They aren't going to visit our people. And it's just, it's not like they don't have the time. They don't make the time. You make the time for what you want to make time for. And when you don't make time for them, you're saying it without saying it. It's like you really don't care. And I'm worried about our world in that sense, where the youth is not caring about those who paved the way for us. And I think that it's going to have tremendous repercussions.
3: It's certainly not a solution. But I was thinking, I'm going to try to figure out a way that you and I can at least send Ed cards. At least send him cards and let him know that we're here. Does that sound like a good idea?
4: Yeah. Yeah.
3: All right, I'm going to try to figure out how to do that because, you know, I went to college. Brock, you're a sweet man. Those are kind words you said. And I'm grateful for the leadership you're showing about how us grown-ups need to behave. Thank you, Brock. Thank you for calling The Other Side of Midnight, 800-848-9222, 800-848-9222, with Tom. My gosh, it's Tom. Welcome to The Other Side of Midnight. Hi.
5: Good morning.
3: Good morning.
5: This is a topic that I've been thinking about for a long time, and it really disturbs me. And I'll tell you what, there's a few points, and I'll tell you I have a partial idea. Number one, this field doesn't make any sense because, number one, you get into this field, you know what you're in for, you know the job is never going to change, right? So what do? You get up for work and you go and you think, oh, well, all right, I'm going to do the worst job I can for these people when it's on their last days on earth. Let me make it hell on earth for them. You know, well,
3: hold on. I want you to talk, but I need to re-explain what you're talking about. A few moments ago, we started a conversation about one of our friends, one of our fellow misfits, has entered a nursing home, a assisted living facility, and he's fine. His brain is just fine, and he shares his stories. Let me finish so everybody can follow along. Not everybody knows what you and I are talking about because many people just tuned in, Tom. It's called radio. And what we're talking about is a friend of ours, Ed, just entered a nursing home. And he's starting already to share stories about abuse and neglect. And it's terrible. But the reason I had him on to talk about it is this is a universal fear. If you're 20 years old or 30 years old, you're afraid that one day you're going to be put in a nursing home by your kids and suffer possible abuse. This guy was put into the nursing home by his kids, and they have no relationship with him. They are not talking. Now, Tom, sir, please go ahead with your good points.
5: Okay. I have.

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1: Treated. And then there's somebody on the other end somewhere that keeps a record of it. And then they get investigated. But there's a lot more to it. Like I said, this is just a beginning idea of it.
2: Listen, Tom, it's a very good idea. It's a very good idea, and I think you need to work on it. I think you need to work on it. But it's a great idea. Think about it. Come back. Develop a little. I'll put you on the air again, and we'll talk about it. It's terrific. Very thoughtful. Good heart. Thank you, Tom. 800-848-9222. 800-848-9222. Right now, there's a business that you and I preciously don't know about. Let me find something. I want to share something with you because it's amazing to me. Just freaking amazing. Hold on a second. I know. The other side of midnight, I want to talk to you about data brokers. You know what a data broker is? The reason you and I get scam calls and scam emails is because of data brokers. These are companies, sleazeball companies, that every time you and I go online, send an email, put something on YouTube, they can grab little pieces of it, and from those little pieces, they can find out where I live, what our phone numbers are, what I'm interested in. But there are parts that scare the hell out of me, especially because I have kids, and so do you. This is the scary part. What data brokers can do is if your kid puts up a cute video on YouTube, cute little video, with 3 seconds of the audio from that video, they can reproduce your child's voice. And once they have that, they can create an audio of your kid talking and saying, "Dad, I'm in trouble. I've been in an accident. I need money right now." And it's your kid's voice. He needs money right now. And you're listening, and it's your kid's voice. And the number on your caller ID, it's your kid's number. All of that is done by the scam artists called data brokers. Now, you and I have no idea how to reach them, how to tell data brokers to stop, because, in fact, federal law says you can tell a data broker to stop, and they will stop. Criminals buy your phone number and your family details from data brokers. Then they grab a couple seconds of your voice, clone it, and boom, they make that call. 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

0: Oh, look at you. On the great shift, the late shift. This is the best time of day to work. It's the best time of day to be awake. Nobody's bothering us except Silas. Silas is once again bothering us at 800-848-9222. Hello, Silas.
1: Hello.
0: Hello.
1: I wanted to run a few things by you, some good ideas, especially for the 250th birthday.
0: Did the Fairy Hawks win today?
1: Of America and the Captains.
0: Silas, thank you. Did the Fairy Hawks win today?
1: I don't know.
0: Okay, that's your job. Your job, being from Staten Island, is every time you call, which I appreciate, and you're a very good caller. Mm-hmm. That's why I encourage you to call. But I need you to do a little homework. Find out if the Staten Island Fairy Hawks, a minor league ball team, co-owned by the Yankees, how they did today. Mm-hmm. Will you do that for me?
1: I'll see what I can do.
0: All right, now what would you like to chat about? What would you like to chat about, sir?
1: Okay. The insane prices we're being charged with insurance companies and credit card companies. I think I told you about it once. Is it legal and should be legal that Elon Musk or Jeff Bezos could start their own, build a better mousetrap, and put out mortgages for 2% instead of this insane 7%, put out credit cards at 10% interest instead of 30 and 40%. I don't see why that. In fact, we could show the world just how powerful capitalism can be for the better good of all people.
0: Right, and that was sort of the premise of Bitcoin, wasn't it?
1: Yeah.
0: Now, I have a question for you.
1: Straight trash. Okay.
0: The question is, I missed the very beginning of what you said. Are you saying that it'd be good for people like Elon Musk to put out their own currency? Is that what you said?
1: Oh, no. To put their own cash up. Like, I put this past Andrew Lanza here on Staten Island. The Mandami said he couldn't afford to hire 500 more police. Why couldn't we start our own fund to put more police and more firemen on?
0: We do have our own fund. It's called. We do have our own fund. Hey, Silas, we do have our own fund. It's called New York City Taxes.
1: Right, but with Mandami controlling it, he simply cut it off and said, "No, I'm not going to fund the police."
0: Or he could say,
1: "If we could have our own designated fund to say, no, this money only goes to hire police." I don't see why we couldn't do that.
0: But I believe the challenge is this. You're right. Good theory. In fact, you and I are supposed to have that control over the city budgets through our representatives, through our councilmen. Through our we're supposed to have that control thanks to our borough presidents. That's supposed to be our control, and they suck.
1: Yeah, that's why we got to put it out there and say, no. When greed gets along with stupidity, that's a bad combination, and we need to get intelligent ideas out into the public and say, no, this is the way we're going to do things, and if you are the representative, you better do it correctly.
0: I agree with you. I am appalled and disgusted that 500 more cops in a city of 11 million people is a big deal. It shouldn't be a big deal. It's insane.
1: We should have 4,000. We needed another 4,000 cops. And we needed, I spoke with the guys at the fire department. They said we want a fifth man on that truck. And it should be. There's no reason why they shouldn't be.
0: Absolutely correct. Anything that a New York City fireman asks for, I say good. Whatever they ask for, that's fine. You want to run into burning buildings and save people in skyscrapers? Sir, what do you need? Ma'am, what do you need to make that work? And what's the deal with that fire department commissioner? What is that about?
1: I don't know. It's the same when you were talking about COVID. I know that they did that purposely to screw up things, like the way they did with schools and putting kids through going through Zoom, and I actually had to walk in the grocery store. They had arrows on the floor saying,
0: "Oh, that's right. That's right."
1: The insanity.
0: Oh my God! You're right.
1: All about controlling us and seeing how much they could control us. And when I refused to put a little piece of paper on my face to go in a restaurant, I walked out. I said, "If you're dumb enough to fall for this, I'm out of here."
0: I agree with you, Silas. I totally agree with you. Thank you very much for the call. 800-848-9222. 800-848-9222.
2: Put out for the public that skipped the animal test.
3: Never before. Skipped. Especially for children.
2: And as I've read, they actually started the animal test, and because the animals were dying, they stopped the test. Folks, I think that's important to understand there, that what we're talking about is American people are now the guinea pigs. This is the test program that's going on. They didn't do the human testing, and they stopped the animal test because the animals were dying. And then they turned it out for the public. And we are now looking at businesses that want to mandate that this experimental vaccine be given to people as a condition of their employment.
0: Walter Sterling, The Other Side of Midnight from the Red Apple Audio Networks. You and I are on WGN in Chicago. How did we do that? Let's you and I talk. 800-848-9222. 800-848-9222. I'm going to tell you a story. Well, it's not a story. I had a dream. And I rarely have dreams that stay with me. This dream has been with me for 2 days. It was vivid. It was specific. And I can share it with you. I have no idea what it means. Here's the dream. I'm in an office building, a nice, new, modern, big city office building. And I'm in an elevator. I go to work every day in the same elevator. I'm alone in the elevator. The elevator door opens, and across the elevator, what do they call them? It's not platforms. It's anyway, across the floor, there's another bank of elevators, and I can see those elevators. The elevator over there opens, and I see, at the same time, there's a woman in that elevator alone. And then it closes, and my elevator closes, and I go to work. This happens every day for about a week. Elevator door opens. I really can't see her because she's wearing winter clothes and a puffy sweater and a puffy jacket. And she's got long bangs, dirty blonde hair, long bangs. But I really can't see her face. This happens every day. One day, elevator door opens, my elevator door opens, and I go across and I get into her elevator and I say hi. And we flirt. Flirting goes on. At some point, we say, well, why don't we go out? Why don't we, like, get a cup of coffee or go to dinner or something? And then we do that. And again, I see her, and she's cute. She's cute. And she's got the good hair, the long bangs that I'm a sucker for, and the puffy clothes because it's winter. And then as the date's over, because I was always a gentleman on dates. I didn't go for the kiss. I didn't go. Instead, she looks at me and she says, I could really use a hug. And I give her a very long hug. And that's the end of the dream. This has stayed with me for 2 days. Usually my dreams don't stay with me that long, but this one did. And it felt really good. It was a calm, sane dream. I'd be interested in your dreams, and I'd be interested what you think about that. If you have any idea what that could possibly mean, 800-848-9222, 800-848-9222. Didn't scare me, and it's not wrapped in unhappiness. I'm happy. I have a good marriage. I the alleged mother of my children. My kids are good. It's not any dissatisfaction with my life. My life's more than fine. I get to work with Matt and Pete, and that needs to be worked out. But other than that, things are fine. But I've never had a dream like that. What do you think about that dream? My number is 800-848-9222, 800-848-9222. The other thing that you and I are focused on and interested about is we have a lot of people talking about Tartaria. Let me reintroduce the idea of Tartaria.

0: They told us the World's Fair buildings were temporary, but how do you build marble palaces in a few months and then just destroy them? Look at the photos. Massive domes, steel towers, electric grids, structures more advanced than the cities we live in today. Does that really sound like temporary wood and plaster? Here's the twist. Some believe these weren't exhibition halls at all. They were the last remains of Tartaria, a lost civilization erased from our history books.
1: Many cathedrals and domed buildings are acoustically perfect. A single voice can echo across vast spaces. Certain tones resonate more strongly than others. Standing waves form naturally. This wasn't accidental. Ancient builders clearly understood resonance. Now look at the bells. Old world cities were filled with enormous bells, often tuned to specific frequencies. These bells weren't random. They were cast with precise ratios, hung at calculated heights, and rung in coordinated patterns. What if the old world bells weren't built to tell time, but to keep away negative entities? What's strange is that cultures all around the world shared remarkably similar beliefs about the true purpose of bells. Across Europe and many other civilizations, bells were blessed before they were ever hung because people believed their sound could drive away evil spirits, break curses, and protect entire communities. But if bells were so important, why did society stop using them? According to one theory, there are beings living among us that aren't entirely human. Beings capable of appearing human through a type of camouflage. And supposedly certain frequencies interfere with that camouflage. Some researchers believe ancient civilizations understood something we've forgotten, the power of resonance. So the question is, were the old world's bells simply keeping time, or were they ringing to keep something else out?
2: Were they ringing to keep something else out? Every church, every cathedral in America had these giant, enormous bells. And a couple times a day or a couple times a week, those bells would ring. They didn't ring once or twice to tell you to come to church. They rang for 10 minutes. At noon, some of them would run every day at noon for 10 minutes. These were complicated songs. They had complicated patterns. And then pretty much all of them, from 1945 to 1955, they went away, replaced by public address systems, scratchy, crappy speakers. Those bells were made out of metal, brass, iron, and they were tuned perfectly. They were tuned perfectly. Why? They weren't just to call somebody to church. That'd be a lot of effort. Much speculation about what they were for, but no speculation about why they were taken down. They were not taken down for what they were told, we were told, which was to be melted down, to be made into weapons for World War II and Korea. They were taken down to be melted down into weapons. That wasn't true at all. They were taken down to control us. That music from the original bells, those tones allegedly healed us, made us feel better, made us feel positive, and wanted to get up and do good things. After you hear church bells for 10 minutes, you feel better. I feel better. And that was a positive part of being here. That was one of the joys of being an American. We could hear church bells without hesitation or fear. Not so in every other country. But, you know, there were people who did not want us to feel freedom and fear. There are people who wanted us agitated and a little angry. And if you're a little angry and somebody says to you, you need to go to war, you're a young man and says you need to go to war, you're more inclined to go to war. If the tones around you all day have made you ticked off, that is a major reason why the bells were taken down, that they were soothing and healing. And the War Department and parts of the government, they didn't want that. They wanted to be able to ramp up munitions manufacturing. They wanted to be able to ramp up making tanks and making money off the war. The Rothschilds. That is why the bells came down. They were not melted down and made into tanks. There was plenty of other material for that. Tartaria was a country in Central Asia almost the size of China. And there is a belief that those World Fair exhibitions from 1850 to 1910 in places like St. Louis and Seattle and other cities that had these grand, elaborate buildings, these incredible buildings with sweeping staircases that were way bigger than the scale of a human step, way bigger, would have accommodated somebody who's 9 or 10 feet tall. Giants. The doorways, 8, 9, 10 feet high. These were for post offices, train stations, storage depots. They had ornate statues on the outside, ornate statuary, elaborate artwork on the outside for a train station. Please consider, when you and I have seen train stations built since 1950, they are dull, boring buildings because they don't need to be fancy to accept a train. They don't need to be fancy to sort mail. Please consider the post office in your city. The post office in your city. And now think about the old post office. So interesting that every city has the old post office, not the new modern one that we use, where they sort mail. The old post offices that were buildings that were like cathedrals, giant 20, 50-foot ceilings, elaborate artwork, bas-relief sculptures, magnificent marble floors. The train stations and the post offices were very elaborate, very fancy, and completely unnecessary. But consider when they were built. They weren't built today. They were built in 1850, 1860, 1870. They were surrounded by dirt roads. They were surrounded by dirt roads. How did they build them? How did they get construction material to those remote locations on dirt roads with horse-drawn carriages, not 18-wheelers like you're driving right now, not 18-wheelers, horse-drawn carriages in the middle of a field in Kansas? These giant buildings were built for mail? No, they were part of the old world. And in most of the world, that included a country called Tartaria. Tartaria also, it was believed, had advanced technology, and the epicenter of the advanced technology and the reason why Tartaria had to disappear was they captured energy from the ether. They captured energy from the atmosphere, and it was free. Consider that when you look at old farmhouses and buildings built before 1850, they had lightning rods, 24-inch high metal rods on top of the building, separated about 20 feet each, all along the highest point of the roofs. This was true of business buildings, and it was also true of residential and farmhouses. Hold on, I have to take this. Dunkin' Donuts coffee, product placement. Hey, Jack, why don't you sell Dunkin' Donuts coffee? Because every midnight misfit on the great shift is drinking Dunkin' Donuts coffee. I bet you we can get them to drink twice as much just over anxiety over listening to this show. The lightning rods on top of the farmhouses, the barns, the construction buildings, the business buildings, those lightning rods, well, that was a lie. We were lied to. They weren't lightning rods, or else why are they building buildings and homes today without them? They're still lightning. They were there to capture ether, which was converted in the homes, in furnaces, fireplaces that burn no carbon emissions. When they go back and they look at fireplaces built before 1850 and they study the perimeter of them and they study the insides of them, there's no carbon waste. No wood was burned in those fireplaces. What were they for? They generated heat and electricity from the ether, which was captured on those lightning rods. How that was done is something that Nikola Tesla and many other people of his day knew exactly how that was done. That's what he said, well, that's what we need to do. And he tried to refine it, make it easier to access, make it available to us. Now let's come to current day, my friend, my Midnight Misfits. Good evening. I'm Walter Sterling. This is The Other Side of Midnight. Great to be with you, I think. Great to be with some of you. I have a phone number. Always enjoy talking to you, mostly, except for chronics. Chronic callers are disturbing to me. You're supposed to have a job. 800-848-9222 is the number. 800-848-9222. I look forward to talking to many of you, but not all of you. Let's see if you can pass the test. Let's see if you can get through. Nikola Tesla, his goal was to give everybody, you can't do that, Mr. Tesla, you can't do that. His goal was to give the world free electricity because his idea was it was already free. The power came to us through the air, through the ether, and through the ground, through ley lines. You've heard about ley lines. In every ancient culture, they built along ley lines. These were rivers of energy in the earth, invisible rivers of energy in the earth, which the ancients knew how to tap into. We wonder, how could they have cut stone? How could they have built it? Well, they tapped into the earth's energy. The energy in our earth must be enormous, must be incredible. Just imagine how powerful that is if you know how to tap into it, unless it's been destroyed through pollution and time and on purpose. But, Mr. Tesla, you can't give away electricity. Now, let's bring it to modern day. Let's bring it to today. You ready? Think about your electric bill. Think about this horrible fact that for the past 50 years, you and I have been told to get energy-efficient air conditioners, energy-efficient washing machines, energy-efficient dishwashers. Okay. And on a regular basis, when we update our appliances, we look for the energy efficiency. We're good citizens. We look and see, well, is this more efficient? Is this more efficient than the last one? Let's do the right thing. We'll save money. Have you ever seen your electric bill go down? Have you ever bought a new appliance, new air conditioner, energy efficient, new washing machine, energy efficient? Have you ever seen the price go down of your electricity? Year after year, month after month, my electricity keeps going up. No matter what I do, my electricity keeps going up. That was the problem Nikola Tesla caused. When he said to the world's financiers, I'm going to provide free electricity, and they were just getting going with oil and gas and wired electricity as opposed to not wired electricity, well, we can't have that. He died broke. He died without his patents being maximized. His patents, some of them disappeared. It was a horrible death for a man so proud that he knew how to give the world free electricity. And then for years, nobody even heard of Nikola Tesla. When he died, he disappeared in our history. Fortunately, enough people knew about him and knew about what he had done. And gee, he invented the AC motor, which he sold to Westinghouse for $800. He sold the patent to the AC motor for $800 because he didn't want to profit from his patents. He wanted to give the world the things he invented. Well, you can't have that. We can't have that. No way. But that's the history of Tartaria, which existed on school maps, atlases throughout the world until 1800. After 1800, every year, maps would come out, there'd be Tartaria, and it was smaller every year. Until by 1900, it disappeared. It just was eaten up, not referred to, it disappeared. And those world's fairs, which we were told were world's fairs, they were not. They were elaborate, beautiful cities with blimps and dirigibles and free electricity. The announcement was made, come and visit these World's Fairs here. Come and visit. And people would visit, and they're very impressed. But again, please remember, they were surrounded by dirt roads and empty fields. We weren't capable of building those things in a year. They were all built in a year, 18 months. Seattle World's Fair, St. Louis Exhibition. Amazing, beautiful, magnificent, and destroyed in a month. 800-848-9222. Walter Sterling, The Other Side of Midnight from the Red Apple Audio Networks.
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4: January 17, 1939. A patent is awarded to Andrew Jackson Higgins, designer of a new kind of boat with a unique hull design that allowed those boats to land on beaches without getting their propellers stuck in the sand. And of course, it was those Higgins boats that ferried thousands of American troops to the shores of Normandy on June 6, 1944, D-Day. If Higgins hadn't designed those boats, America's D-Day victory would have been impossible.
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5: Spooky season is arriving early. September. It's shaping up to be Horrors Month with the new Resident Evil reboot from weapons director Zach Cregger.
6: 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Some things have happened.
5: 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With nostalgia driving much of the conversation, Sandra Bullock and Nicole Kidman return.
7: 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We're witches.
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11: 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This is your cousin Breezy. Listen, I think that it's time that you took a little break. So I'm going to play a song that I actually introduced years ago. So, Walter, hit the trail, and I'll take care of business.

0: Hey, Walter Sterling. This is your cousin Breezy. Listen, I think that it's time that you took a little break. So I'm going to play a song.
1: I hope everybody enjoyed that song. That was a lot of fun. And if you want more of that, you can join me on Saturday from 6 to 10 o'clock.
0: Now, there's one problem right now. Where's Walter? Walter! Well, there he is. Here's Walter.
2: I'm enjoying being alone. That's the best thing about working at this time. We just get to do our tasks. We get to drive that 18-wheeler without anybody bothering us. I have been studying the sleepers on 18-wheelers. To me, it is a whole different world that I knew nothing about. Now, you may well know about it. When I was growing up, I noticed that there was a square box in the back of the cab between the cab and the trailer. And I'm like, what was that? Well, it turns out that's where truck drivers can sleep at night. They're doing long hauls. They can sleep in their truck. Well, at the beginning, it was a bed. And that was it. Now, it is a lounge. Now, it is an entire rec room. And they have no need to go anywhere. Let me tell you what's in the new trucks. If you see a truck with a big, big box in the back of the cab, it's a whole world. Yes, there's a bed. It's practically a double bed. Big flat-screen TV, refrigerators, cooking, security, lots of storage space, and that cool LED lighting. You know, the blues and the greens, they can adjust it. It's a whole world. There, in fact, I saw one video with a truck driver who took his kid to work for a day, and the kid was like 7 or 8, and he was in that trailer, and he was in that room, which was a room in the back of the cab. This kid was having the best time. He had all these things to play. He had USB cords, video games, all inside the cab of that truck. I would suggest that next time you're at a big truck stop, at an LUV truck stop, or one on the side of the road, which is where they all are, you know the kind, I mean, the ones run by the state. You can ask a truck driver, could I see your sleeper? Could I see where you sleep? I'll bet you they'd be happy to show you. You're driving a truck right now, would you be happy to show us that sleeper compartment? It's amazing how big it is, how elaborate it is, how clean it is. And then they've adjusted the dash itself now. It's different than the original dashboards. The wheel can completely collapse. When they're sleeping, it can collapse, give them much more room. And the dash is different, too. It can be a digital or analog. One switch, it can be either an analog dashboard or a digital dashboard. It really makes me want to drive a truck. It seems like a great, to get a C1 license, it seems like a great idea. I'd like to know about those sleepers. Comfortable as they look, safe as they look. The only thing I've worried about for truck drivers sleeping in their truck is how safe that is. 800-848-9222. The other side of Midnight Red, Apple Audio Network.
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4: ABC News, I'm Wayne Cabot. The United States launching several waves of strikes on Iran into Monday morning over Iran's attacks on ships in the Strait of Hormuz. Iran lighting one on fire. International crude surging to near $80 a barrel. Iran also claiming to have damaged a U.S. base in Bahrain. ABC's Allison Kosick says, for what it's worth,
5: talks were held this weekend in Oman, though U.S. negotiators did not attend. The U.S. had expected Iran to publicly commit to stop attacking ships in the strait following those negotiations.
4: A tear in the main artery of the heart is what doctors believe killed Senator Lindsey Graham at 71. The special election to replace him on the South Carolina ballot is 1 month away. Kentucky Senator Mitch McConnell says he fell. That's why he's been in the hospital this past month. Says people of his generation, he's 84, are sensitive about showing vulnerability. He's now in a rehab facility. This is ABC News. Sunday was the hottest day since records were kept from Utah to Montana. 109 in Salt Lake City, never before seen in 150-plus years of weather records. Billings, Montana, 111, all-time high. Miles City, Montana, 115, all-time high. International Falls, Minnesota, way up there on the Canadian border, could hit 100 on Monday. That'd be the first triple-digit day in 103 years. Bison versus man at Yellowstone. ABC's Melissa Don says the bison won.
6: The man and his grandchild stopped to take photos of the bison. Seconds later, the massive mammal then charges, chasing the family around trees before the man is thrown multiple feet into the air, seriously injuring him. The grandfather is lucky to be alive. Millions of people visit Yellowstone every year to see the park's famous wildlife. Unfortunately, this is not the first time we've seen bison charging tourists.
4: I'm Wayne Cabot, ABC News.
7: I'm Stuart McMillan. Here's what's happening. Two teenagers are in police custody following a string of targeted shootings that left five people dead in East St. Louis on Sunday. State police used a maneuver to stop the fleeing vehicle near Frank Holton State Park. Inside that car, two 16-year-old boys. Illinois State Police Director Brendan Kelly says at least one of the teens is related to the victims, and investigators are now navigating the legal rules of dealing with underage suspects.
8: There are undoubtedly specific limitations and rules that the state of Illinois, and that's pretty common across the country, that you have when how law enforcement has to investigate and interact with a juvenile.
7: Kelly says detectives are actively working with the state's attorney to file formal charges as the investigation continues. The victims' names have been released: 49-year-old Sherry May, 24-year-old Devin May, 74-year-old Patricia May, 21-year-old Quentin Thompson, and 25-year-old Shania Thompson. Three people are behind bars after a weekend pursuit in North St. Louis put an officer and an infant in danger. St. Louis City Police say a woman driving a sedan sped away from a parking lot takeover early Saturday morning. Investigators say the driver swerved toward the officer, deploying spike strips, forcing the officer to jump out of the way to avoid being struck. Officers eventually stopped the car and found an eight-month-old baby inside, along with a short-barreled rifle. Police arrested the driver and two passengers, who all reside outside the city. A guardian came and picked up the baby. Missouri's two U.S. senators mourning the loss of a key Republican caucus member.
9: Josh Hawley says Lindsey Graham loved this country, loved South Carolina, and loved a good fight. He calls the late senator a champion for free speech against the giant tech companies and a great advocate for constitutionalist judges. Eric Schmidt says anyone who knew Graham has lots of fond memories and great stories. He says some of his favorites came from the golf course. Schmidt says they'd agree on things and disagree on other things, but always had lots of laughs.
7: Brad Choate reporting. Atlanta Braves managed to beat the Cardinals 4-3 Sunday in the final game before the All-Star break, scoring the winning run after a controversial call in the ninth. Here's the voice of the Cardinals, John Rooney.
10: It was Michael Harris II, who argued he was hit by a pitch on a ball that grazed his elbow. He sold it to the home plate umpire, Adam Beck, who then called it a hit by pitch. The reviews I saw, I couldn't see where he was hit on the elbow or not. It was confirmed that he was hit on the elbow. Oliver Marmol argued and was kicked out of the game.
7: We'll see how many long balls Jordan Walker can smash during the Home Run Derby Monday night. Cardinals catcher Hervan Herrera is on the National League roster for the All-Star game as well. That's on Tuesday. Your weather for Monday, a high around 88 degrees, mostly sunny and warm. For tomorrow night, low around 70 degrees. On Tuesday, plenty of sunshine there, quite warm and humid, a high around 91. Stuart McMillan.
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0: There was another major drop of UFO videos, pictures, theories this week from the United States government. Dave Scott, can you tell us what's in that tranche of information?
1: I just love it when you say the word tranche. It just excites me. It oozes with professionalism, just so you know.
0: It doesn't come easily to me, professionalism.
1: I know, but this time you nailed it. Yeah, absolutely nailed it. Just do me one favor before I start. Say the word tranche again.
0: Can you tell us what was in this tranche of information, Dave Scott?
1: Absolutely. So it took 4 weeks, but we were actually able to get tranche number four, which included 14 documents, about 18 or 19 videos, and four audio recordings. A lot of the incidents that took place in this, in the written category of the documents, was from real old incidents like 1948, 1949 historical files that were released during, written up during the Cold War era, including a fatal military pursuit of a UFO, Project Sign investigations, and especially a lot about green fireballs over the Los Alamos nuclear complex, which was very interesting. They did dabble in a little bit of audio from NASA once again, and there's still some question over what's going on there, especially after NASA's new head recently stated that they did find pictures of something mysterious in space. He didn't say the moon or anything, but they've got some photos they can't explain. But the very big interesting one was how it was around a lot of nuclear facilities, pictures being taken, of these objects that seemed to be floating around in the sky, hovering just about 100, 200 feet above nuclear facilities, especially the Pantex nuclear facility in what they're calling the 2015 incident. That was very interesting as well. The videos, I wouldn't say that they were hot to trot. There was a couple videos that seemed very, very interesting, including this one of this. To me, it looked like a weird-shaped balloon, like if somebody threw a bunch of mattresses, like 10 mattresses, all on top of one another, and then turned them and twisted them so they all were on different angles. It looked very weird, very interesting, but I think personally it was a balloon. I mean, there was nothing earth-shattering or major that was going to break open the UFO story, Walter, as we were hoping, but we keep hearing the words about how incredible a lot of these videos are, how detailed and diligent these whistleblowers are, but once again, they're talking big. But if we're at a Major League Baseball game, we're batting about 100.
0: You mentioned that one of the incidents that was revealed had a fatality. What did you mean?
1: Yeah, so I believe this one was a report of a jet fighter over the Great Lakes that was flying around. A UFO had been reported in, and the plane ended up crashing, I believe, into Lake Huron or Lake Superior, one of the two of the Great Lakes. So this was around 1948, 49, where there was these strange lights being seen. I believe it was an Air Force jet back in the day was flying in the area and was asked to go check up on whatever it was. And it was almost like they got into a little bit of a dogfight, except the airplane, I believe it may have been an F-8 from back in the day, ended up losing the battle. So it's very interesting because a lot of military pilots going back to the day, not so much recently with radars like F-18s or F-15s, but going back then when it was really all about line of sight, there was a bunch of interesting cases of these Foo Fighters in the sky that seemed to be able to do anything that they wanted. And in this case, it seemed like it was intercepting a fighter, and the fighter lost.
0: Green orbs around the nuclear facilities. Those green orbs could be an ancient type of drone sent over by China or Russia.
1: Well, and I think, Walter, that is one of the big things that we have to watch out for. when it comes to these types of orbs. Is it Russia? Is it China? You know, and the one thing that I've learned after tranche number four, and I said this on my show on Friday night because we did a panel discussion about it, is it's almost like they're just putting it up there, and then you have to decide for yourself whether or not you think it's a UFO or whether or not you think it is something special and more new, unique to human technology. And I think that's what goes on with a lot of these reports. And I tend to believe a lot more of the written reports than I do with the videos and the photographs that they are showing, because they're not really showing anything that is out of this world, if I could use that as a pun. So the green orbs, could they have been older models of drones from an adversary? Sure. But they might be something a little bit different as well.
0: What I don't understand about the videos, what I believe is unidentified about the videos, is how could they have had such incredibly horrible photography? How is it possible that all the videos of things in the sky is black and white, made with worse than 8mm cameras? What the hell?
1: Well, what they are doing is they are only showing us the FLIR footage that is recorded. So basically, FLIR, which is a forward-looking infrared camera, okay, what it does is it turns everything like white and black. So if it's a hot heat signature, it will turn black, and the hotter it is, the darker it gets. So that is the reason why we have, you know, the FLIR footage. But you're right. You're absolutely right. People are getting upset about the fact that we keep getting these videos.
0: Why can't we get the good? Why can't we get the color film?
1: Well, that's what I want. That's what I want too. And I think that's what the public is wanting, but it doesn't seem like they want to release that. And maybe it's because if they went to a color footage, Walter, what they would be seeing is we would be seeing what these craft really are. Whether it's a balloon, whether it's something from Area 51, whether it's from the deep space, or whether it's from Russia or China. And I don't think they want us to be able to identify these.
0: They want to keep them unidentified.
1: Yeah.
0: All right, Dave Scott, how do I find you on YouTube?
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0: 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You'll have a good time. And I appreciate it, Dave Scott. 800-848-9222, 800-848-9222. 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I'm Walter Sterling, and I'm on the Red Apple Audio Networks with Paul. 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Hi.
2: Hello. Yes. Hey, Walter. How you doing, man? Great show.
0: It's very exciting to speak to you, as you can imagine. Does your wife, does she get excited when she speaks to you?
2: I would like to think so.
0: Really? Now, how long have you been married? We want to know that.
2: Oh, I've been married since 2008, man. Yep.
0: Yeah. Okay. So my math sucks. So how long is that?
2: Let's count together. Eight.
0: No, you better know that right away. You better know that right away, Paul. You're a dead man now. You're already dead that you had to hesitate. Are you kidding me? I don't want to be with you at Thanksgiving. You're dead.
2: Yeah, man. I was calling because I heard you say that that you would like to drive a truck. And I wanted to say to you that, hey, man, they made them automatic now. So they're easy. They're like driving a big old station wagon.
0: Do you drive a truck? You know? Do you have a C1 license? Do you drive a truck?
2: Yeah, I drive. I don't know what a C1 license is. I have a CDL, a Class A.
0: There you go. Now, in different states, they call them different things. Now, listen, so do you have a sleeper?
2: No, not right now, but I drove one for many, many years. And what I wanted to say was, not only do they have everything that you mentioned before, but sometimes when you see the ones that look like a cube, they actually have showers in them. You know, because you remember, like, a lot of these truckers, they live in their trucks.
0: Yes.
2: You know, they make their money and they go home when they want to. I remember I met a couple, a married couple, and they would get loads all over the country. And then they would just visit. They would get the loads and take a day off, visit wherever they were at. And they were making money. And this was about 15 years ago. And it was a husband and wife driving team. And they lived out of the truck. And
0: well, the videos I've seen of those, what do you call them? What do you call that area of the truck?
2: Oh, the cab? The cab.
0: No, behind the cab. But where you sleep. What do you call that?
2: Sleeper berth. The sleeper berth.
0: Oh, the sleeper berth. All right.

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1: And my wife would be riding and the passenger, and they loved it. My son, I took him with me down south. I'm from Jersey, and he enjoyed it. And it was just about, you know, like you said, the daddy-son thing. And but see, back then, it was hard. There was no TVs in the truck, so you really had to spend some money. But now, they have the, not only the TVs, but like multimedia centers right in the truck. They can, yeah. And they even can cook in the truck because they have the inverters. I've seen people actually cook steaks, everything, right in their cabs. Yeah, they made it very comfortable not to come home.
2: Well, that's comfortable, but what's not comfortable is what most Americans do not know is that truckers are subjected to insane driving regulations, how long you can drive, how long you must rest, that you must rest at a certain point, no matter where you are. You can be in the middle of downtown at 8 in the morning and you have to stop for a half hour. Good luck with that. Tell me about the stupidity of those regulations.
1: Hey, some of these regulations are ridiculous. I mean, like they have, so we have to have 10 hours off. So like you said, we can be out somewhere and we have to pull over for 10 hours in between shifts. Not only that, you have to have a 34-hour reset at the end of the week. So you have to take 34 hours off. And sometimes when you get, sometimes you, especially when you're driving over the road, like the guys that live in the truck, you may be somewhere far away from a bathroom. You know what I mean? From civilization, I like to say it like that. And you got to just pull over. And you got to kind of tough it out until.
2: And now you have a thing like a black box, right? Your movement is recorded.
1: Oh, absolutely.
2: What's that called? What is that called?
1: Oh, it's a recorder. It's a trip recorder. Some of these trucks have inward and outward facing cameras. So they like it's like Big Brother just monitoring you even in the truck. It records everything. When I take, let me tell you this piece of technology that they have. So sometimes when you're driving, let's just say a car gets in front of you, all of a sudden your truck will just start hard braking without you doing anything. The truck will automatically hard brake.
2: Automatically
1: because they have radars. Yes. And it's scary. You know, the very first time it happened, it was nerve wracking because I may have another truck behind me. You know what I mean? And it starts hard braking. And sometimes the radar just picks up something that's not even there. You know, especially when it's snow. Like if it's snow on the on the hood of the tractor, it'll confuse the radar. And
2: well,
1: think
2: listen, Paul,
1: there that,
2: I got it. I got it, my friend. I have so much respect for you. I have respect for any driver. I have respect for anybody who has to pay $1,000 toll to go on the Pennsylvania Turnpike from Pittsburgh to Philadelphia. My God. Thank you for the call, Paul. Thank you, sir. 800-848-9222. Other side of midnight, Red Apple Audio Networks.
3: The other side of midnight with Walter Sterling. Imagine this. 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
4: 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It's The Other Side of Midnight with Walter Sterling.
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6: From Truck Country, Indiana, welcome Melvin to The Other Side of Midnight. 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
7: I'm not driving a truck.
6: No, I know, but... But there's nothing.
7: Let me ask. You were talking about Tesla. If I can remember correctly, he lived at the New Yorker Hotel, and friends of his paid his hotel bill. He was broke at the end.
6: He was broke at the end.
7: When he died, all his documents, the Russians from the Russian embassy, they went to his hotel room and walked out with all the papers.
6: Let me suggest it wasn't the Russians. It was our FBI, and the man who was given those documents, the man who was handed those documents, was Donald Trump's great uncle. It was a man named Trump at the FBI who got those documents of things like the secret ray gun. The secret ray gun.
7: Interesting.
6: Yes. Now, just imagine if your family imagine if your family has that kind of power. Imagine the leverage you have in society. It seems to have the sort of leverage that the Trumps had.
7: I thought they were just in the apartment business.
6: Many entrepreneurs have many different businesses. He didn't need to even be in the business. If he had the ray gun diagrams, he could just say, I have the ray gun diagrams. Now, this is what you're going to do. You're going to approve every city permit I ask for. You're going to sell me that land for $1 an acre, and you're not going to bother me.
7: Interesting. Also, when they talk about energy, you get it out of the air. At that period, there were no electrical appliances like you have today.
6: There were heat pumps. There were things that today you would have been powering by coal. They powered by ether from the air.
7: Well, if there's energy, I know quite a bit about electric, and I just learned something a couple of months back. They tell you that the electricity goes from the power station to your house. It doesn't. What it does, it's like when you go to a ball game and the people do the wave with the hand. All it does is push the electrons through the wire. So each electron pushes the one in front of it. They don't physically move from the power station to your house. It's like if you got 1,000 people lined up like soldiers, you push the guy in front of you, he pushes the guy in front of him, and that's how the electric goes to your house. You're just transferring the energy from one electron to another. If you get my point.
6: I do. That's what the transformers are on the line for, to push.
7: Well, but they also step down the voltage.
6: Got it.
7: It's the same thing with your iPhone. When you charge your iPhone, you put this little piece of plastic, like the watch on the iPhone, or your electric toothbrush. It goes from one through the air. The magnetic field is what transfers over. If I'm clear on that.
6: You are clear on it, and it's a good explanation. And I thank you for helping us tonight. You're a good guy, Melvin. 800-848-9222, 800-848-9222. You and I are talking about ether. There used to be an element on the element table, the periodic table. There was an element called ether. That's not there anymore. That was there till about 1900. You have to understand that we have been part of a huge lie all our lives. And the huge lie is that we must pay for electricity. That is a big lie. And how is electricity created? It's created by carbon emissions. It's been created by carbon energy. Oil, gas, coal, wood. All of them result in carbon residue. All of them result in smoke residue. Ether energy, which was captured from the air and perfected by Nikola Tesla to capture that energy, generating electricity and heat for free. Oh my gosh, we can't have that. We're on WGN in Chicago with Jay. Welcome to the other side of midnight.
8: Hey, good morning, Walter.
6: Sir.
8: So, I've been driving a truck going on 43 years, and I drove a truck with the sleeper for probably about 20 years of that.
6: Right.
8: And they've come a long way.
6: Yeah.
8: And it's not so bad, but it's not great either. I can remember one time I was parked in a truck stop, and this guy was backing in behind me, and he hit my truck and knocked me out of bed. And I got out of the truck in my underwear, and I was screaming at this guy. I could go to one of my customers. Say my delivery was in Colchester, Vermont on a Monday morning. I'd leave on Sunday, get there Sunday night, and sleep in their parking lot. And it was great. You had the vents open, the window cracked a little bit, no motor running, and you could sleep peacefully. Other times you would be in a truck stop, same deal. The window cracked a little bit, the vents open, and some guy hauling hogs would pull in next to you, and you had 200 pigs squealing in your ear and waking you up. And like, what the hell am I having, a nightmare?
6: That's great.
8: And taking the kids, I took my wife with me a couple times, so she could see what I do. And at one point, I would work for about 28 hours straight and drive 1,000 miles. And she's like, oh, you're just doing this to make me feel bad. Can't we pull over and go to sleep? I said, yeah, okay. But this is what I do. This is how I make a living. And, she gained some respect for it. But the kids, they love trucks. I worked for a big tire company, and I would be delivering tires at a store, and some little boy and his mom would see my truck parked there, and the kids' eyes lit up. And, hey, little buddy, you want to climb up in there? And they'd have just a great time sitting behind the seat. And, it's been a life. I got a million stories for you.
6: Now, let me ask you this. I've always thought that if I drove an 18-wheeler, especially if I was going to sleep in an 18-wheeler, I'd carry a gun. Do most truck drivers carry a gun?
8: So that's a sticky situation. So that is your home. So you're allowed to protect your home. So some people say it's legal. You can have a gun. I have carried a gun with me. Because I've been to places where you wouldn't want to go without a gun, and you're sleeping, you can't see outside. You know, some sleepers don't have a window in them. You don't know what's outside of your truck, and you're like a sitting duck. So there are plenty of guys who carry guns, no doubt, and I don't blame them. But it's not a good idea. You don't need to end up ruining your life over. You really got to be careful, and you got to plan. You got to do a lot of planning, and that's one thing that is lost on the current generation of truck drivers. There's a lot of bad people driving trucks. I hate to say it, but it scares me, and I can't wait till I can retire in a year and a half.
6: And I got to ask this question, Jay. When you retire, where do you plan to retire to?
8: Well, we live in the Poconos, and I like it there. And my wife's got some health challenges, so I don't know.
6: Now, I'll tell you a secret about You live in the Poconos? How long have you lived in the Poconos?
8: Off and on for about 15 years.
6: Well, my family... I'm just reporting here. My family owned Buck Hill Falls.
8: You mean Bush Hill Falls?
6: No, Buck, B-U-C-K.
8: Okay.
6: Buck Hill Falls. No, that's in the Poconos. It's in Canadensis. It's in Canadensis.
8: Okay. All right, I know where Canadensis is.
6: And it was a 500-room hewn stone resort. And just in the past few years, it was finally taken down. It was abandoned by... of owners long after us, and they couldn't make it work anymore. Like all of those big old resorts, like all of those, it wasn't a honeymoon resort. It was a old line WASP resort. You had to have a letter to get into that thing. And when I drove up there into the Poconos a few years ago to show my kids, I was so sad about Canadensis and all of those resorts that were abandoned. It used to be such a vibrant, beautiful part of our country, and now it's, you know, you clearly don't live there. You live in a good part of the Poconos, but, man, it's really sad what happened to how many resorts and hotels up there are just abandoned.
8: Well, when you drive throughout all over Northeast PA, you see these towns that used to be mining towns, and they had a clothing mill or a shoe factory or something. And they're gone. And you always wonder how these people out in the middle of nowhere make a living. Like, they can't all drive, you know, 2 hours to New York City every day. But and like Pocono Manor, which is not far from Canadensis, that burned down a few years back.
6: Really? I didn't know that. That's terrible.
8: And my stepdaughter has a cleaning business, and she cleans these Airbnbs. And she has some houses in Pocono Manor. And they are old. You know, they had big money back then, and it blows your mind. Like, I'm into buildings and construction and stuff like that. Just to see the manpower it would have taken to build these beautiful old homes.
6: Right.
8: And they're all still in nice shape, and it's the place people want to live. But I feel like the next generation, when they inherit that old house, they're going to not know what to do with it, and they're going to, you know, fall into disrepair.
6: I'll tell you one of the things that would help that area a lot and used to exist at the turn of the century, the 1900th century, it used to exist. There's been a long time hope that there would be an Amtrak train from Scranton to New York City. Why? The tracks are there, and they've been there. It shut down in 1975. There used to be a train from Scranton to New York City, and for years that has been petitioned. It would be the best thing to do for that area. It'd be the smartest thing to do. And Jay, you're a good guy. Congratulations on your soon-to-be retirement, and thank you for listening to my show. 800-848-9222, 800-848-9222. Eddie in Babylon, Long Island, look at you. Congratulations for getting through. Hi, Eddie.
9: Walter, you sparked my brain about that great scientist.
6: Nikola Tesla. There you go.
9: And he had a place out on Long Island. I was driving in Shoreham, and I made a right-hand turn. It said Tesla Road or Tesla Boulevard.
6: Wow.
9: And there was
6: a
9: chain-link fence up around it with barbed wire. And I look at it. I go, this is an old building here. And this is where Tesla had his giant tower.
6: Right.
9: The tower that would send electricity through the air. And then it connected in my brain that I was out there bicycling with friends in the woods, mountain biking or whatever we did. And I saw this tower laying down in the woods. And on top of it had a big piece of porcelain and another piece of metal on top. And this is what Tesla was experimentally sending electricity through the air to different towers and sending electricity for free before J.P. Morgan shut him down and bankrupted him. Yeah. Thank you for talking about this. This is just...
6: Well,
9: I'm a nuclear medicine technologist, but I look at this and I go, I want good for people. And, you know, we both know you with your intelligent mind put this on the radio and it keeps me up at night. Thank you, Walter.
6: I appreciate
9: it. Tell me what you think.
6: I need 10 seconds of you to explain to us what a nuclear medicine scientist does. What do you do?
9: You take things like technetium-99m, which is radioactive, iodine-133, which can ablate the thyroid and stop thyroid cancer, and you inject it into people. You go to the hospital to have something injected, your MDP, methyl diphosphate, with technetium, have a bone scan to show metastases to your bone. You get on the treadmill and are injected with something that goes to your bloodstream, and you take the patient back into the room, and it'll show their cardiac muscle where the oxygen and blood aren't going to at the time. And then later on, that's the stress part. In the rest part, you re-image the person, and it shows that if then the blood went there, they actually have, you know, arteries that are kind of closed off, and I think it's amazing. It really is. You know,
6: what
9: we do with radioactivity. You know, and
6: I have total respect for what you do. That is a precise job, and you must have taken a long time to learn how to do it well.
9: I had to study till 3 a.m. and then get up at 6 o'clock and go to school because it was so much to get into your brain, and I don't think I'm very smart. I think I always had to study 3 times longer than anyone else.
6: Yeah, me too. Me too. I was always the kid with the light off last in the dorm.
9: You're humble, Walter. You are. You are.
6: I appreciate
9: what I like about you. You're humble.
6: What I like about you is you have a real skill, and you're helping people, and you're saving people, and thank you for sharing that with me tonight. 800-848-9222. You and I get to share this time of day. This is the best time of day. It's just us, and I have learned. I learned it as a kid. I've learned it every second that I'm on the radio, that the later it is, the more honest human beings are. Every hour of light, we put up more shield. We put up more crap between us and the world, to both protect ourselves and to impress you. We get to a point very quickly where when it's noon, I'm trying to get the right seat at the restaurant. I'm trying to order the right thing and look at you and tell you amusing stories. Business stories at business lunches. This time, I'm wearing shorts and I just ate half a sandwich. And I could care less what you think because I'm telling you my truth. I shared with you before about my dream. I'm going to share it once more because the dream is not leaving me. And you may have a thought about this dream. Maybe you've had a dream like it. I don't know. I want to hear your gut reaction as to what you imagine this meant. And I have to wrap it in the fact that I'm happy. I know it's not appropriate. I'm supposed to be neurotic. I'm on the air. I'm supposed to be an egomaniac. But I'm happy. I really enjoy this job. It's a job, but I really enjoy this job. I get to work with Matt and Pete. Oh, Pete's asleep, but I get to work with Matt and Pete. And it's they're professionals. The best thing about working at the Red Apple Audio Networks is everybody knows what they're doing. Everybody knows what they're doing. I don't have to explain to anybody what needs to be done. Everybody knows what needs to be done. And if I'm lucky, they tell me what needs to be done. And then the show's a success. And I have to mention this in passing because my wife or kid might be listening. No, it's not true. Why did I say that? They don't listen. They absolutely don't listen. And the reason they don't listen, my wife says, I hear your show all day. And she hears my show all day. She doesn't need to listen. But we have good ratings. I'm just going to say that. We have good ratings. And that's not me. That is you. And I thank you for that. That means the kids eat another month. I didn't say steaks, but they eat another month. But we'll get to the steak level. What the show I've learned to do is for a long time I could do a different kind of show, and when I was a consultant I also suggested that different kinds of shows be done and they'd all work, blah blah blah. But like everybody else in radio, when I was 15 I did a show in my bedroom. And it would go on for a pretty long time. In fact, I even made up programming logs and snuck into the office at school and printed them out. When nobody was looking, I'd make programming logs. I'd take them home, and I'd have logs, and I'd make up commercials. And this is not unique. It's not sick. This is what everybody on the air did. We pretended to be on the radio in our bedroom. And I thought, at first when I was doing this show, I'm like, well, and then I said, no, you know what I'm going to do? I'm going to do the show that I would have done in my bedroom. Let me just take the show that I did in my bedroom and share it with you. And that's pretty much what you got. It's not improved at all since I was 15. There's been absolutely no improvement. I talk about the same things, which is what I would talk to my best friend about at lunch. That's what I try to share about. I don't know what other hosts do. One of my shameful secrets is I really don't listen to any other host. It's not because I don't think they're good. It's because I'm afraid they're good. I'm afraid they're much better than I could ever be. Who needs that? Or I'm afraid that they're worse, and I'm like, I don't know why. How's that? Why does that person have a job? But mostly I'm afraid that they're better. I was shocked. For several years, I worked with Howard Stern. I consulted Sirius Satellite Radio, Sirius XM. Also a good job. And when Howard was trying to find other hosts for his other channel, Howard 101, he was trying to find other hosts, and he said to me, he said, Walter, who should I hire? Who should I try to get? Because even these people I bash on the air, these people I talk about on the air, I've never actually heard their show. I've never heard their show. And I looked at him, I said, I know exactly why you've never heard their show. I understand. I got it. 800-848-9222, 800-848-9222. Let me tell you once more about this dream I had, which is sticking with me, and I want to know how you feel about this. I'm in an office building. I'm going to work. I'm in the elevator. I'm alone. The door opens, and across the elevator banks, I see the other elevator across the hall opening, and there's a woman in the elevator alone. And this happens every day for about a week or so. One day, the elevators open up. I'm alone. She's alone. I cross the hall, and I get into her elevator. And we flirt a little. And she's cute. And it's winter. And she's wearing heavy clothes, a coat, sweater, all bundled up. And she has long hair, which covers her face. She has long bangs. She's all a package. You know, it's a package. And we agree to go out for coffee or date or something. We go out at the end of the date. No, I'm not going to try to kiss her or get her home. I'm just going to thank her for a nice evening. And she looked at me and she said, I really need a hug. And I give her a really long hug. It's a good hug. And that's the end of the dream. What is that about? I mean, what is that about? What is my subconscious doing? 800-848-9222, 46 past the hour with Dave. Welcome to the other side of midnight, Dave. You're on a big radio show, buddy.
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6: I'd have to fire you for making that mistake. That is like
10: the
6: epicenter of radio mistakes.
10: Yeah, I flipped over from that station. I'm glad I did because it's the first time I heard you, and I think you got a terrific show.
6: Oh, you're very nice, Dave. Thank you, Dave. What's going on?
10: I'm locking you in from here on out. My question is...
6: Wait, hold on. Say that again. We'll use it in a promo. Just say that again.
10: I switched over from another radio station, and I caught your show, and I'm going to lock it in because I really enjoy listening to you on WGN Radio in Chicago.
6: All right, Matt. Will you pull that out, please? And please get me an MP3, and I'll torture Chris with that. Now, Dave, sir, what can I do for you?
10: Okay. You know how you said that they're lying to us about the electric and Tesla and all this stuff, and that all the government does is lie to us? I wanted to get your take on space exploration. I'm in my late 60s. I was around. I was a kid when they did the moon landings and all that, and I always wondered why they never went back there again for 50 years. And then they did this Artemis thing like recently, right? The trip up there. And I can't figure out why they went. I'm thinking if I lived in the middle of Wyoming and I drove 1,000 miles to get to a Walmart, and would I just drive around in the parking lot and go home without stopping in and getting some goods? Why did they go all the way there and not go on the moon when they've been there 50 years ago and they have all this technology now? I don't buy it. What's your take on that? What do you think about that?
6: Stephanie Osborne is a NASA payload expert. She decides how much can go on the space station. That was her job, was to figure out how much the space station could handle. And she writes fiction now. She's retired. One of the best guests I ever had on the radio, an astonishing storyteller, a great guest, right? But she had been a NASA payload expert. And I asked her, and she was a high-ranking military official. I said, a couple of years ago, before all this speculation started about was it real, not real, I said to her, why haven't we gone back to the moon? And what she said, I'm ashamed to say, I just let go. I didn't demand more information because she was so logical. I'm like, okay, Stephanie, okay, fine. Well, here's what she said. She said, well, we can't. I said, what do you mean can't? She says, because we've sold off the booster rockets, we've sold off the land with the landing pads, and all the engineers, various engineers, took plans home. They're in people's basements. We don't have those plans anymore. We don't have the ability to do it. And I should have said, what the hell are you talking about? If I figured out how to go to the moon, nobody would be taking those plans home. Those plans would be in a safe in Washington, D.C., 20 stories below. But she basically said we'd have to start from scratch. And she said the motivation for going to the moon is long gone. The motivation for going to the moon was not science, Dave. It was to beat Russia. It was political, political, political. That is the only motivation for going to the moon. That's it. We don't have that motivation. There isn't that urge, that itch in the population. Now, the latest one, the Artemis thing, their mission was to see the other side of the moon. That was their mission. And what shames me and disgusts me, there was our great president, and he had all of those astronauts behind him at his desk, and he had the entire Washington press corps in front of him. They had just returned. Here's the press corps. Ask away. Not one of them asked any of the astronauts any questions. They asked the president, what about the Epstein files? And finally, he looked at them and said, these people have just gone to the moon. Do you have any questions for them? And there it was. There was no hunger in our populace to even go there. That's at least what the press reflected. Dave, that's all I know today, and I thank you very much for the call at 800-848-9222. Walter Sterling, The Other Side of Midnight from the Red Apple Audio Networks.
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5: The people of Walmart on the other side of midnight.
14: There was a movie some years ago with Steve Martin, and he was talking about a special purpose. And I think you pretty much know what it is. And when you're in your neighborhood Walmart, it's best to just keep that thing wrapped up. Usually speaking, I don't like the idea of people going to the fitting room to try on underwear. That's disgusting. There was a deviant Santa in Lakeland, Florida. His brother, apparently, he got the deviant gene as well. He went into a wonderful Polk County Walmart in Mulberry. And, he dropped trow and showed off his special purpose to a child kindergartner age. This guy's a little bit of a sicko. He got picked up. Can I say he was a sicko? How about an alleged sicko? So the cops there, they're no slouches. They put it up on TV. Crime Stoppers made a call. Someone did that. They found him in Lakeland. His name is David Hicks. He is 62. He's old enough to know a little bit better. Hicks is charged with felony counts of indecent exposure, exposure of sexual organs, lewd exhibition in front of a little child. Authorities said that Hicks has a history of prior arrests for indecent exposure and child molestation. He's the younger brother of Tom Hicks, who was arrested because, he's a professional Santa Claus picked up in a child predator operation just a few months ago in April. Yeah, Santa Claus's brother is this guy. We got them both locked up. And according to the sheriff, he says, "I just hope there's no more brothers, because obviously these fellers are up to some no good." Hicks, the one that just got arrested at Walmart, he was arrested in South Carolina for indecent exposure, arrested in Georgia, arrested in Escambia County, Florida, and arrested for two counts of child molestation in Georgia. And he only got probation for that. Child molesters should be locked up for a long time. So here's the deal. You never know who you're running into at your neighborhood Walmart. If you are a parent of a small child, a boy or a girl, or, you know, something else. Yeah, keep them in your sight. And if there seems to be a pervy old man that's just following around and grabbing at his belt, yeah, get your kid out of there. That's a sicko. For the people of Walmart, I'm Velo Hool. Walter Sterling, The Other Side of Midnight, Red Apple Audio Network.
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6: Now, I know you have too much free time, and I want to help you with something. There's a Netflix series that if you want to have any relationship with any of your children, grandchildren, or in your case, great-grandchildren, there's a series that you need to watch. This is not a suggestion. It's a way of living. It's called Off Campus. And who stars in Off Campus? No known stars. And what is the story? I really don't know. How many times have I watched it? At least 2.5 times. Why? Because I don't need to turn the sound on. The plot becomes obvious very quickly. There are no surprises. And this isn't like one of those god-awful British seaside mysteries. There's no mystery involved. This is about kids their first year in college and the hockey team. Oh, and the cheerleader squad. Hockey team, cheerleader squad, first year in college, not clear which college it is, seems to always be sunny. Good weather all the time, although I thought it was in Oregon, yeah. The only other place in America besides New Jersey where they will always pump your gas for you. And the only reason I can think of living in Oregon, it used to be kind of vaguely appealing, some sort of romantic Northwest kind of way, but not so much anymore. Seems to be way too much trouble. I'm not going to move 3, 4, 10,000 miles to be sleeping on a street with mostly homeless people that nobody seems to want to move. But that's just me. I digress. I urge you, as your friend, to do two things. One, do what you have to do to watch Off Campus. It is the buzz of the community. It is the buzz of those young people. Those young people love talking about that series, Off Campus. The other thing is, I know you're on TikTok, and I know you waste a lot of time on TikTok, and you're looking at dances and magic tricks and recipes. This is what I want you to search. J-U-M as in Mary, O, J-U-M-O. Anything I ever suggest to you over the air is something you could look at work or in front of your kids. 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
15: ABC News, I'm Wayne Cabot. Oil is trading much higher as fighting resumes across the Gulf, Iran firing on commercial vessels in the Strait of Hormuz, as U.S. forces conduct strikes on Iranian targets. Both U.S. and global Brent crude up more than 3%. Brent approaching, as we say, $80 a barrel. U.S. gasoline prices are rising for the first time since May. One of the war's strongest supporters was Lindsey Graham. And on ABC's Jay O'Brien has learned what likely caused his sudden death at 71.
16: Graham's office sharing the preliminary findings from the medical examiner, showing the senator died from a ruptured aorta stemming from heart disease.
15: Graham had just returned from Ukraine, hoping to help end its war. But near a playground, a Russian missile strike sent children screaming as they sought shelter in a coffee shop, glass shattering around them. This is ABC News. A fast and furious storm filled Philadelphia with water, swamping homes, rearranging street parking even. ABC's Elizabeth Worthington is there.
17: More than a dozen parked cars were pushed by the rushing water.
18: And then next thing you know, I saw all of our cars over here just come down a block.
17: Slamming into each other or into street poles.
19: I don't have no car. I don't know how I'm going to get to work.
17: The water flooded Kiana Futrell's first floor.
19: It was up to my thighs.
17: The city is prioritizing incidents based on severity.
19: I lost everything. My insurance don't cover it. I don't know how I'm going to recover.
17: Mayor Sherelle Parker said response teams are working to address all impacted neighborhoods and asked for patience.
15: People ran to a bathroom hoping to escape a fire that engulfed a Bangkok pub early Monday. A horrific scene. The prime minister finding survivors whose friends ran to the back.
20: Many of them were not able to make their way out.
15: At least 27 people died in that fire. I'm Wayne Cabot, ABC News.
21: I'm Stuart McMillan. Here's what's happening. Two teenagers are in police custody following a string of targeted shootings that left five people dead in East St. Louis on Sunday. State police used a maneuver to stop the fleeing vehicle near Frank Holton State Park. Inside that car, two 16-year-old boys. Illinois State Police Director Brendan Kelly says at least one of the teens is related to the victims, and investigators are now navigating the legal rules of dealing with underage suspects.
22: There are undoubtedly specific limitations and rules that the state of Illinois, and that's pretty common across the country, that you have when how law enforcement has to investigate and interact with a juvenile.
21: Kelly says detectives are actively working with the state's attorney to file formal charges as the investigation continues. The victims' names have been released. 49-year-old Sherry May, 24-year-old Devin May, 74-year-old Patricia May, 21-year-old Quentin Thompson, and 25-year-old Shania Thompson. Three people are behind bars after a weekend pursuit in North St. Louis put an officer and an infant in danger. St. Louis City Police say a woman driving a sedan sped away from a parking lot takeover early Saturday morning. Investigators say the driver swerved toward the officer, deploying spike strips, forcing the officer to jump out of the way to avoid being struck. Officers eventually stopped the car and found an eight-month-old baby inside, along with a short-barreled rifle. Police arrested the driver and two passengers, who all reside outside the city. A guardian came and picked up the baby. Missouri's two U.S. senators mourning the loss of a key Republican caucus member.
23: Josh Hawley says Lindsey Graham loved this country, loved South Carolina, and loved a good fight. He calls the late senator a champion for free speech against the giant tech companies and a great advocate for constitutionalist judges. Eric Schmidt says anyone who knew Graham has lots of fond memories and great stories. He says some of his favorites came from the golf course. Schmidt says they'd agree on things and disagree on other things, but always had lots of laughs.
21: Brad Choate reporting. Atlanta Braves managed to beat the Cardinals 4-3 Sunday in the final game before the All-Star break, scoring the winning run after a controversial call in the ninth. Here's the voice of the Cardinals, John Rooney.
24: It was Michael Harris II who argued he was hit by a pitch on a ball that grazed his elbow. He sold it to the home plate umpire, Adam Beck, who then called it a hit by pitch. The reviews I saw, I couldn't see where he was hit on the elbow or not. It was confirmed that he was hit on the elbow. Oliver Marmol argued and was kicked out of the game.
21: We'll see how many long balls Jordan Walker can smash during the Home Run Derby Monday night. Cardinals catcher Hervan Herrera is on the National League roster for the All-Star game as well. That's on Tuesday. Your weather for Monday, a high around 88 degrees, mostly sunny and warm. For tomorrow night, low around 70 degrees. On Tuesday, plenty of sunshine there, quite warm and humid, a high around 91. Stuart McMillan, KMOX.
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0: And you, 800-848-9222, live radio, all night, as God meant it to be. Isn't that right, Pete? Welcome to the other side of midnight.
1: Hey, hey, Walter, you've got great callers. I love your show listening. And an example of it, your callers and WABC callers, Jacqueline, I so many names to answer, Norman, and also from South Carolina, especially. I can't even, I'm choked up. I was sick, and Mike P came all the way from South Carolina, 700 and something miles, to help me.
0: Did he go to Bucky's? Did he stop at Bucky's on the way to see you?
1: Oh, I probably did, but I'm telling you, he came here. He mapped out all the stores, all the pizza places, everything. And all he kept doing was coming, bringing stuff to the house. He was like, I can't even say. He came, he took me to the doctors, he threw me over his shoulder, me to the car.
0: Are you telling me we are the Radio Red Cross? Is that what you're telling me?
1: Yes.
0: Now listen to me. During Hurricane Sandy, I was in Manhattan, not there now, but I was in Manhattan during Hurricane Sandy. And I had no power. My children had no power. My wife had no power. My cats had no power. And every day I kept waiting for the Red Cross to knock on our door and offer me blankets and donuts. That never happened. Is that fraud?
1: No, I can't say too much for the Red Cross, really. I do donate to them. Salvation Army, I do too. A lot of charities.
0: I love the Salvation Army. I love them.
1: They're fantastic.
0: Yes. They are
1: so
0: what they say they are.
1: Many of my friends, recovery the greatest to help with any kind of drug and alcohol.
0: Drugs.
1: It's the best.
0: Did you do drugs, Pete?
1: Yeah, I did. I told you, my history, worked for Saturday Night Live and stuff. But
0: you're that Pete. All right, that's good. I got it. I respect you. Do you have other news for us?
1: Well, the other news is that... You help so much recovery for people. I mean, you really care when you speak to people on the phone that call in with a problem.
0: Thank you, Pete.
1: I want to thank you for that.
0: No, I thank you for noticing that. I appreciate it, Pete. We do our best. Thank you for calling 800-848-9222. Is this Joe? Did Joe call? Greetings, Joe.
2: Hello?
0: Hello, yes.
2: Hello?
0: Hello, Joe. How does it feel?
2: Hello.
0: How does it feel?
2: Good, I can hear you.
0: Yes, I can hear you, Joe, which is more important. How does it feel to be on the air with Walter Sterling?
2: You've saved overnight radio, Walter. Thank you.
0: What do you mean? Why did it need saving, and what have I done exactly so I do it again tomorrow?
2: Well, there are other overnight shows that are going downhill, and this show's going uphill.
0: That's very nice of you to say. I wouldn't mind if you named the other shows, but I won't make you.
2: I think you know what show I'm talking about.
0: I do.
2: So anyway,
0: yes, go ahead.
2: I lived in a house in Dorchester, Mass., okay?
0: Yes.
2: It was built in 1896 by the building commissioner of Boston. It was a show place. $12,000 in 1970. But anyway, you had three fireplaces, okay? And these fireplaces weren't big enough for logs.
0: Right.
2: We had relatives out in the suburbs that had houses that were built later that those fireplaces were made for logs.
0: Right.
2: These fireplaces were never used fires.
0: Right.
2: I'm going back to the ether thing.
0: Yep. They were not carbon-based fuels. There were never carbon-based fuels in those fireplaces. There's no residue. There was no residue, was there?
2: None. They weren't big enough for logs. I remember when we moved in, I was 14 years old, I'm looking at these, and I'm saying to myself, that's not big enough for logs. Because I remember my relatives' places out in the suburbs, their fireplaces were built plenty big enough for logs.
0: I will tell you, Joe, what was behind the walls of those fireplaces. Would you like to know?
2: Copper.
0: Complex copper piping. right. that would transfer the heat from the roof through the walls, right. through to the water heaters. It was all copper, and that conducted the ether.
2: From the widow watch, now we had a widow's watch in that house. It was a beautiful, beautiful house.
0: Isn't that amazing that this has been hidden? It has been denied. The plans have been destroyed. You won't find the plans for that. Now,
2: Did I mention high tension wires?
0: There were no high tension wires then.
2: Oh, the high tension. I heard a couple of people say that the reason why those high tension wires don't have polymers on them is because they collect free energy.
0: Well, I'll believe that. We had an old plumber on. Old plumber called in, and he was the one who explained. He said, I'll tell you about those copper pipes. I've seen them many times behind the walls of those fireplaces. And he explained how it worked, how it was distributed. They don't teach that to plumbers today. They don't teach that to engineers today. That is the big secret. There was free energy, 1850, 1860, 1870. There was free energy. And they probably would tell you the same thing. Thank you for the call. I appreciate the call. I appreciate you listening. 800-848-9222, 800-848-9222. We have been lied to. We have been lied to about several key things. We were lied to about the trolleys. Get this. The trolleys, they were not just cute little transportation in inner cities. They would go intercity. You could take a trolley from Cleveland to Columbus to Cincinnati. Those tracks are still there. No train runs on those. Now, I certainly would encourage you to go to those cities. There's no reason to go to those cities when you can go to Bermuda. I'd encourage you to go to Bermuda. Throughout our country, in fields, in the tarmac, in the road, in the tar, you can see abandoned railroad tracks everywhere. Everywhere. There were train lines that were elegant, efficient, luxurious, that could take you really where you wanted to go, as opposed to wasting $100 on an Uber to go 9 feet, or waste $130 at Hertz or any rent-a-car company to go for a day and a half with the phony insurance and the phony systems for seeing whether or not you got a dent in the car. There were trolleys. And they were comfortable and luxurious, and they weren't buses. What happened to the trolleys? They worked fine. Well, and they were electrical. They didn't pollute. They didn't make noise. What happened to the trolleys? What happened to the trolleys is three big conglomerates wanted to get rid of them because they wanted buses. Well, who would want buses? Did anybody petition for buses? Was that in demand? Were buses in demand? No. Who wanted buses? General Motors? Firestone? Buses. And Standard Oil. That's who wanted buses. Standard Oil, Firestone, General Motors. Whoa! They worked together. They colluded. They colluded to get rid of the trolleys to put in buses. How'd they do that? What I'm about to tell you still shocks me. Since I learned it, I'm like, really? Well, what they did is they went city to city and they bought the trolley companies. At the time, the trolleys were not run by cities. They were run by independent companies. And they went city to city and they bought the trolley companies. And they went in under different names. So they made up a name. They incorporated a name. They came in. They said, we want to buy this company. The company was happy to get money. They got out of the trolley business. They sold it to a phony company, which in fact was General Motors, Standard Oil, and Firestone. Those guys then proceeded to bankrupt the trolleys. 18 months. Usually it took them 18 months to bankrupt the trolley companies. Or to get enough bad PR to get rid of them. They shut them down, and then voila, there were buses that nobody asked for. Nobody wanted. Loud, polluting. You remember that? Actually, you do remember the buses in the 50s. They stank to high heaven. They were twice as loud, twice as smoky, but gosh, there they were.

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1: To see airplanes. We were lied to about our education system. We have a crappy education system. It's gotten worse ever since the Department of Education was created by Jimmy Carter. He did that to appease the teachers' union. It is a union-created federal agency. Let me repeat that. It is a union-created federal agency. And when it was formed by Jimmy Carter, the United States of America was number one in the world in education. The test scores, number one in the world. Now we're number 38. Thanks to the Department of Education. I hoped our great president was going to get rid of that. Didn't he promise to get rid of that? Is it gone yet? No. The education system, the public school system that our kids are in today, was created by David Rockefeller, the senior Rockefeller. Because what did he want? He did not want thinkers. He wanted doers. He wanted people who could show up on time, do the tasks, and go home, not challenge anything. No conversation about philosophy, the who, what, where, when's, how. No, no, just learn the multiplication tables. 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And if you do it too many times, Child Protective Services will visit your parents. Sounds like prison to me. Walter Sterling, The Other Side of Midnight, from what? What? Margot and John Katsimatidis, Red Apple Audio Networks.
2: The Other Side of Midnight with Walter Sterling. This is Moving America. Here's Jake Novak.
3: Another unexpected shot in the arm for the EV market. A new report shows that most electric vehicle batteries keep 95% of their range even after 5 years on the road. That's a lot better than even the most pro-EV industry groups expected. This news and the still elevated gas prices should help EV sales at least continue their recent modest rebound after they crashed when federal tax credits expired last fall. With Moving America, I'm Jake Novak.
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2: 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KMOX, the voice of St. Louis. It's The Other Side of Midnight with Walter Sterling.
9: The Other Side of Midnight is brought to life by producers Matt Blaze and Pete Bellotti. 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On-air contributors James Parker, Peter Thiel, Vic Ferrari, Thea Landon, Ross Coulthart, Father

0: James Drucker, Spook Edward Jones, Eddie Aragon, Cousin Bruce Morrow, and Dave Scott, a Canadian. Musical director, Lee Harris. Top-tier voice talent, Robert Clotworthy. Can't happen without him, Charles Van Zandt. Creative guidance, John Katzmatidis. Spiritual guidance, Margot Katzmatidis. 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
1: 22 past the hour, 22 past the hour. Walter Sterling. Well, look at this. It's Monday morning. And that means you have a big week ahead of you. Now, what are you really going to do? I'm going to share with you exactly what I'm going to do, and I hope I'm dead wrong. I hope I am completely wrong. But based on past history, this is what I'm going to do. 35% of my time will be spent trying to figure out what the cat wants. We have three cats. That takes three times as much time. The male cat yells at me all day. All day that male cat's yelling at me, telling me things to do. He wakes me up by sitting on my chest. He demands that I go downstairs and give him more food. And he's one of those cats who already has food. And he wants me to watch him eat the food. He wants to show me the behavior that he has demanded. And so he wants me to watch the food. If I'm very lucky, that cat will not pee everywhere. That hasn't happened yet, but I'm a spiritual man. I'm hoping that that will happen. What else will I do? Well, today, if today's any example, I spent 20% of my day fighting with the printer. I was hoping to be able to print out some very powerful articles to share with you, but that didn't happen. Instead, we heard lesbians in space. The printing, that printing never happened. Then, that was a good part of the day, the fighting with the printer.

0: can see that the poor girl already seems thoroughly in love with me. And what she lacks in rank, she certainly makes up for in fortune.
1: Do you realize that because of you, this city is being overrun by baboons?
2: Well, isn't that the fault of the voters?
3: All right, here's how I spent at least 10% of every day. Trying to remember the password. And then clicking forgot password. As though it's a crime. A source of shame in our modern digital age. Forgot the password. Well, retrieving the password is a challenge in itself, isn't it? I have to go in. I have to make sure that that was the right email. I have to find it. Then I have to register the code. And I have to have the right telephone with me. Right phone. Right email. In order to get the right code. In order to get the password for something. By that time, I don't remember what it was I was trying to get. And I've lost whatever page it was I had to put that on. Has any of that happened to you? The nightmare of our lives? Then at least 10-15% of my day is on hold. Your caller number 22. If you'd like us to call you back, enter your phone number now. Well, that's a very interesting thing. At first, when that service started happening like 10 years ago, that they would start calling you back, it worked. Now it doesn't work at all. No, it's not just you. It doesn't work at all. I'll put in the code, especially if it's a government agency. I'll put in the phone number. They will never call me back, ever. And I'm sitting there waiting for that. Then I have to spend some of the day waiting for the kids to get out of wherever they are, to escape from wherever they are. Car maintenance. There's at some point where registration, license plate, gasoline, oil change. What is that lie? There are those Valvoline Take 5 oil places. The fastest oil change on earth. No, it's not. My grandfather was the fastest oil change on earth. He didn't want to do it. He'd do it real fast to be done. Instead, if I'm at one of those oil change places, it's a long wait in line. They may be fast when I get in there, but it doesn't seem that way either. I'm waiting 20 minutes for any one of those places to actually do it. And there's always one bay that's closed. There are three bays. One always seems busy. A manager type's always there. Then the middle one, much slower. The trainees are there. And then the third one, never open. At the oil change places. Never open. And it's $85 minimum. And I always have to be very clear. I want the cheapest one. I want the cheapest one. They always try to upsell me. Do you want us to put in a new Dweeble? I think you might need a new Dweeble. No, I don't need a new Dweeble. I just need you to change the oil. Well, you could use the Dweeble. No, I don't want the Dweeble. I want you to... And then they do that trick, which you should remember. They don't really reset your oil gauge based on putting in oil. They reset the oil gauge just by holding down that button. You, too, can reset the oil gauge. All you have to do is hold down the button for the oil gauge. You just hold it down. Clears it right out. Resets the computer. And then I do online shopping because I'm an idiot. If I want to pay the most for anything, I do online shopping. 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Are you on the great shift in the Amazon warehouse? I'd love to see your break room. And I'd love to know why there's no window in any Amazon warehouse facility. There are no windows. Why is that? Do you realize that in Sweden and Scandinavian countries, it is illegal to house workers in a windowless building? You can't put anybody in an office with no windows in Sweden. There must be a window. I want to see the Amazon warehouse break room. I want to see your break room. Take a picture of it secretly. I only hear health stories out of the Amazon warehouses. I only hear bad stories. I'm happy to believe anything. You know, because I'm a talk show host, we deal in radio facts. You and I are on WGN in Chicago.
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3: 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Excited to be with you from 1 a.m. to 5 a.m. every damn night. Every night, it's just us. A live radio show. There's nothing else live on right now. Do you know that? Those stupid little FM music stations. This is, that was, 10 in a row. Those stations. Yeah, so they're never live. They're not live at noon. They're not live at noon. But I'd like to see your break room. Now, it might be at a truck stop. Like to see that. I enjoy seeing where you work. It helps me do my job. Help me do my job because I have children. And I have a wife who's always buying. Things are always being bought. I have never opened the door to my home without an Amazon package waving at me. Hello, this isn't for you. That's what it always says. It says, this is for Kathleen. It's not for you. Hello, hello. And then sometimes if I'm in a resentment mode, I don't bring it in. I pray for porch pirates. I hope the porch pirates will teach my wife a lesson to not buy any more stuff. That lesson hasn't been learned. Has it, Rich? Welcome to the other side of midnight, Richard.
5: Boy, this AOL and my Facebook, I've been totally burnt down, like an arsonist burnt down my whole existence. I had a phone number, a cell number, and I was on a friend's who's a cop. He put me on his whatever, and I pay him so much a month. Then we had a falling out, so I had to go down to Verizon to get me off his thing and have my number put on my own bill. You have to change your phone number. I said, why? Okay, give me a 201 number. Fine. Now, 8 years later, AOL wants to send me, for security reasons, a code to the old phone number. I don't have the old phone number. I call them up. They put me on to somebody from Romania. I have to take a picture of my license front and back and take a selfie and send it to them for security reasons to prove who I am. It doesn't work. I call again. They put me in touch with somebody from the Philippines. Back and forth. I can't get into my Facebook without the code to my AOL. They can open up my Facebook account. So, like somebody completely, all my contacts, all my history and my Facebook, everything I have there is gone. All my contacts are gone. All because of a phone number. Did you have a backup password? I said, I don't remember when I did that. I don't remember. So now I have nothing.
3: Oh, I believe everything you're saying. I had an old email address that a lot of the original apps and everything is on, still on. And I no longer have it. I have no way to get to that email address because I stopped paying for that website, and that was it. I totally understand what you're saying. The trick and what we have to be very careful of, we have to be incredibly careful of, I've learned because of Incogni, I've learned that we have to be very careful when we answer those questions to make damn sure it's who they say they are. It would seem to me that Verizon would have all that information already. Wouldn't it seem that way to you?
5: Well, what happened when I found out, when you call the old phone number, it says no longer in service. I said, go to Verizon. Could I have my old phone number back?
3: Yeah.
5: Nobody has it. We can't give it to you. Why not? It's in the cloud somewhere. What they do is they want to sell you. They make money by giving you a new number. That's how they do it, with these individual Verizon joints on the highway. Why can't I have my own number back? Nobody has it. It won't do it.
3: Well, listen.
5: When you call the old number, you get the same prompt and no longer in service.
3: Right. You have to be very careful, though, because there are Verizon stores and there are Verizon stores owned by Verizon.
5: Yeah.
3: And you really want to only do business not with the Verizon stores on the highway. You want to do business only with the Verizon stores owned by Verizon, company-owned stores.
5: See, you don't know that.
3: No, you don't know that. But they have a much different level of security, and they have much more depth into the database than the guy on the side of the highway. That's, by the way, let me give a tip here. I just found out about this place, this Incogni, incogni.com. What they do is, for like nothing a month, they go, they find all the data brokers that have all your information, and they notify them legally that they can't use it.
5: Incogni.com.
3: incogni.com.
5: Okay.
3: Go there and find out how much, how to make sure you don't get scammed again. It helped me. And I
5: thank you. Well, how is Facebook tied in with my AOL? I don't understand that. What do they got to do with it?
3: That is something I'd be really worried about, because there's no connection between the two. Those are different companies. I'd be worried about that, and I'd find out a little more. Incogni. All right, okay. The other side
5: thank
3: of midnight,
5: you.
3: Eight. You bet, 800-848-9222. And Andrea, you're calling? Oh, my gosh, Andrea, thanks for the call. Hi.
6: Oh, I absolutely love you, but we'll talk about that another time.
3: Another time.
6: I have a question. Another time. Anyway, you're going to love this question. Okay, get ready. I'm going to tweak your brain. What did Abraham Lincoln, Martin Luther King, President McKinley, and Ronald Reagan have in common?
3: Same birthday?
6: Yeah, well, similar birthdays, which means what?
3: They were all born on Abraham Lincoln Day? What? No, I don't know what. What, Andrea?
6: Okay, I'm ready with the answer. Get ready. They were all Aquarians.
3: And this means a lot to you. Why does it mean a lot to you?
6: Because I'm an Aquarian.
3: There you go.
6: Oh, I've researched. We're humanitarians. We believe in people. And every single one of them was shot. Three died. They were shot because of their beliefs. People couldn't understand that there were men like this who would actually sacrifice their lives due to their beliefs and wanting their beliefs put into effect. Brilliant people. Aquarians are amazing. And
3: well, tell me the key pros of being an Aquarian.
6: Okay, I'll tell you the keys. I'll tell you the keys. We're kind of like you. We like to have, we don't need people. I don't need people.
3: Right.
6: But I need to help people. And I do it all the time. I give, I donate, I see what is needed, take care of it, and move on. And that's what the Aquarian personality is. We're really humble. We don't need attention. We don't need compliments. We don't like groups. We're not groupies. Don't like that. No. And but we'll help a group. We'll be part of a group. We'll pay dues to be part of a group. But we don't want to necessarily attend meetings and the rest of that nonsense. So it's the humanitarian aspect, which I love, the giving. Not thinking about ourselves, but concerned about humanity.
3: And you're loners.
6: I have friends, choice friends. And but, yeah, I like to be by myself, like yourself.
3: Yeah.
6: And I love my thoughts. And I'm very inventive, successful. I have several homes, condos down in the Midwest that I manage. And that's keeps me very busy. And that's basically my life. My wonderful Havanese dog, who I love, and my business, and me.
3: And I appreciate you telling us about your day. I'm a Virgo, which is the worst sign. But I appreciate what you're saying. And yes, there's what they have finally learned is there's nothing wrong with people who not only like to be alone, we need to be alone. We need to be alone, Andrea, don't we?
6: Mm-hmm. I agree. You are very close to an Aquarian. I didn't know you were a Virgo. Virgos are very similar to Aquarians. You are humanitarians. You're concerned about others. You don't necessarily need people. We go a step further. We're more humanitarian as far as giving.
3: Got it. Well, my 14-year-old's an Aquarian, and now I know how to deal with her. Thanks for the call, Andrea. Okay. Thank you very much. 800-848-9222, 800-848-9222. Walter Sterling, live all night. We're introverts, and what they have found is that being an introvert is not a social issue. It is a physiological phenomena. Our brains are wired differently. At the most, you and I can be in a social situation for 2 hours before we come hostile. We can't help it. It's involuntary. We're not bad people. We can't help it. After 2 hours, we have to leave. and recharge in solitude. That's the only place our batteries get charged up. My little one, that 14-year-old, she's so precise in knowing how much time she needs alone. I will check in on her. I'll say, well, you ready to go? She'll say, I'm at 70%. She's recharging. I'll go back. 90%, almost charged. She knows how charged she is. Mr. Burns, welcome to the other side of midnight, Mr. Burns. Hi.
7: Thank you, Walter.
3: Sir.
7: Oh, I was impressed by your dream that you talked about.
3: Thank you.
7: And I think I have an interpretation for you. It's nothing weird.
3: No, what is it?
7: And what it is you meet the girl, she makes you feel good, and you treat her nice, and in the end, she makes you feel good. And it's something you miss, that feeling of doing somebody being nice to you and you being nice to them and feeling good about it. That's what it is.
3: Mr. Burns, that's very sweet. You're probably right, and I appreciate the call. 800-848-9222. Matt, you have a number for me. What's that number? Thank you. I have a website. It's waltersterlingshow.com. There you will see pictures of where I work. I'd like to see pictures of where you work. Take a picture of the break room. Take a picture of where you work, in the police car, the ambulance, the fire station, the Walmart warehouse that you're stocking right now, the airport, which is really busy right now. Passengers don't know how busy it is all night, but I know. The post office, where we do most of our work, all night. Greetings, post. Greetings, Charlie Green, working all night at the Jersey City Post Office. Mr. Green, thank you for everything that you do, sir. And Neil Paul, Keith Mortensen, a retired UPS truck driver who hit the home run. He retired as a UPS truck driver. He lived in a suburb of Philadelphia. Now he lives in Florida, on a plot of land that he owns, a house that he built from scratch. And right over there is an alligator. Be careful. That's the way to do it. Keith Mortensen, my hero. And anyways, you go to the website. Now here's what you do. I want you to take a picture of where you work, your break room. Send it to me, to walter.sterling@wabcradio.com. walter.sterling@wabcradio.com. Love to see these. I will post them anonymously on Instagram and Facebook. I just don't want to go too deep into social media. I think that's enough. Instagram, Facebook, because Facebook and Instagram provide me with the key benefits of social media. People in their vacation photos. What you and I really want to see is neighbors and friends in their vacation photos. Bikinis, two pieces, barbecuing on the beach. There should be a separate section on Facebook just for bikini pictures, just for vacation. They'd name it something nice like vacation pictures, !! Smiley face, vacation pictures. But really what we want to see are the bikini pictures. Tomorrow night, you and I are going to talk to Michelle Gibson, who has new information about Tartaria. You and I shared that information moments ago. Michelle Gibson, an actual researcher who has done the work about Tartaria and has done the work about the mud floods. The mud floods, which wiped out most of many a city. And that fact was hidden. We built on top of it to get rid of the old world. The information that was here before 1850, 1750, those were key dates. Walter Sterling, The Other Side of Midnight, Red Apple Audio Networks.
8: 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This is the Update on Real Estate with Suzanne Miller of the Miller Report.
9: 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Equity Residential and Avalon Bay Communities have just merged to form the single largest REIT in the country. Never been against the United States. 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

0: Ross Coulthart, News Nation, live Sydney, Australia. Their expert on conspiracies, UFO, metaphysics. He's the guy, the News Nation guy. An honor to be live with you across North America from Australia. Ross, welcome.
1: G'day, Walter. Well, g'day, Midnight Misfits as well. And the educated members of your audience, Walter, will recognize that you and I have been speaking for quite some time about the allegation that the federal government and certain sections of the intelligence community are holding back on what they know about UFOs, unidentified flying objects, unidentified anomalous phenomena. Well, I can tell you, sir, it's getting more interesting as each day goes by, because as you and I discussed earlier in the week, Lou Elizondo, who's the former head of one of the Pentagon's UFO investigation programs, talked about the fact that there are, not might be, there are artificial structures on the moon that he cannot explain, that he does believe are perhaps non-human or evidence of some kind of prior civilization. Quite an extraordinary allegation. And so since he did that interview, Jared Isaacman, the head of NASA, has done an interview where he's acknowledged, we have captured imagery, and this is what President Trump is very forward-leaning about, that based on the data we have within that imagery, we don't know what it is. Now, he quickly added, NASA has not seen evidence of crashed alien craft or recovered bodies, but he did express optimism. Humanity will conclude in our lifetime that there's life everywhere out there. And he noted a very high probability that Mars rover samples will confirm past microbial life. And he actually admitted that he's fascinated by the question, are we alone? And so on the tail of that allegation, I thought it might be worth just reprising what we do know. And I've been running a lot of stories on my own show about this, Walter, allegations of images within existing NASA sensor data going back as far as 60 years ago. There were allegations in NASA's own photographs of anomalous objects. I think one of the first ones was the Lunar Orbiter number 3 in 1967. So that's 59 years ago. And it revealed what's called the Shard. And the guy who discovered this was a guy called Richard Hoagland. And in the Lunar Orbiter images, NASA's official imagery, there's a tall, slender spire, tower, shard of glass-like material. And the shadow analysis suggests it could be extremely tall, possibly several miles high, out from the lunar surface. It appears geometric, isolated, with no obvious natural geological context. And Richard Hoagland, who's a bit of an expert on these imageries, he's taken a lot of flack over the years for his suggestion they might be artificial. There's been a dozen 101 geologists who've tried to bury themselves in a hole by claiming some implausible, prosaic explanation. But now Jared Isaacman's actually admitting, the NASA boss is admitting, that it might be anomalous. Things are getting interesting. But Hoagland speculated it might be a possible remnant of a much larger artificial structure or possibly linked to other objects in and around the moon. And it's really interesting because there are, I've been highlighting this in my own show, rectangular cubic shapes, glass towers, numerous spire tower-like objects that have been picked out in various Apollo and lunar orbiter photographs over many, many years. And there are, dare I say, tracks, debris fields, track-like marks that appear to show what might be the movement of tracked vehicles across the lunar surface. And it's a really interesting issue because NASA has for years had its head in the sand on this issue, and it's often refused to comment. There's people like Donna Hare, who was indubitably a NASA contractor, and she provided proof that while working under a secret clearance for Philco Ford, that was a contractor working with NASA, she said a colleague once showed her a photograph containing what she said was a very clear artificial UFO object in lunar orbit. And he told her his job was to airbrush such objects out before public release. And
0: really?
1: Donna also went, absolutely. And it's interesting because she also claimed she heard from Johnson Space Center employees that astronauts had seen non-human craft and that some were threatened when they considered speaking publicly. So we've got a new release coming out tomorrow, Walter. I can tell you and your audience exclusively. There's another UFO files release coming out from the Pentagon. I'm not holding my breath that the War Departments have found Jesus and suddenly decided to tell the truth. I'm sure that they will cling on with their grubby fingernails and try and keep this secret for as long as possible. I don't believe President Trump is in full control of the situation, even though he should be commended for his decision to open the files, as he has done in other areas, but not entirely. And I just hope, my friend, that some of these lunar photographs that do show high-resolution imagery are finally released.
0: Ross Coulthard from News Nation, you just said the word Klingon. You said
1: yes,
0: that they.
1: Well,
0: you hope they're going to cling on to there. Now, listen, I have seen many times, as other people have, that structure on the moon that appears to be a vertical structure, like a high rise. And now you're saying it was glistening, maybe crystalline. This has shown up in multiple photographs, and one or two astronauts have mentioned it. Speculation on your part. What do you think that is, or do you think it's an illusion?
1: Walter, I have to say I don't think this is an illusion. I've got other sources who are telling me privately. Obviously, they won't go on the record. But Lou Elizondo, for example, has spoken publicly. He's a guy who's got heavy-duty clearances from inside the Pentagon, and he's saying, quote, these structures are artificial. You don't get any more definitive than that. And even Jared Isaacman, the new NASA administrator, has been, I think, forced to admit. I think, really, frankly, they've been dragged kicking and screaming to an admission here that it's becoming incontrovertible that there are images going back 60 years showing anomalous artificial structures on the moon. And I think I've spoken to you before about this, but there's new evidence that's come in on it. I told you about a researcher called Dr. Beatrice Villarol, who looked at old glass photographic plates from pre-1957, so before the first human rockets went up into space and left satellites in orbit. And she found on old glass photographic plates, pre-1957, pre-human entry into outer space, evidence of artificial, highly reflective, specular objects sitting at about 44,000 kilometers from Earth, that's the geostationary orbit. And it really does raise the distinct possibility, my friend, that these are some kind of monolith or some kind of sentinel that is perhaps monitoring human society. And begrudgingly, as technology catches up with the average Joe, it's becoming harder for NASA, the administration, and the intelligence community to hide this information. So I think they're begrudgingly admitting there is a there. But I'm not holding my breath. They're going to let us know about it anytime soon, my friend.
0: Always very conflicted as to why this needs to be a secret. Either it's because they are profiting from keeping it a secret, there's money in keeping it a secret, or there's the risk of losing power by keeping it a secret. If it gets revealed, then, well, wait a minute, why don't we just follow those guys? And then the other thing that I think you've speculated on before is there's been so many lies about this and so many cover-ups that if they say, okay, this is what it is, this has been there all the time, we're like, wait a minute, why have you been lying about it all the time? And it takes away, it strips away like an onion, the layer after layer after layer of, did you lie about this? Did you lie about this? Too much explanation is going to be needed when revealed. How do you feel?
1: I think you're right. I think it's funny, you know, Walter, because what's happening at the moment, a lot of my friends who follow my work, that they think it's just some massive conspiracy theory. But you and I discussed the other day how I think a lot of the time it really is just a screw up. I think what's happened is there's decades of lies, and there's some Joe sitting in an office somewhere who's looking at the files and he's putting his head in his hands and he's going, oh my God, how on earth do I tell the public the truth about this? It's just easier just to bury it. I mean, here's another good example. One of the members of the UAP caucus, Representative Eric Burleson, who's a really good guy, he's a member of the task force on the declassification of federal secrets. And he sent letters this week to the Central Intelligence Agency, the CIA director, John Ratcliffe, and the FBI, Kash Patel. He wants all the government records and any evidence at all related to the January 1996 Varginha Campinas, Brazil UAP phenomena incident, which, according to my good friend James Fox, the filmmaker, is, I think, and I agree with him, irrefutable evidence that the United States was involved in a craft recovery of both an alien craft and a non-human being or beings from the little town of Varginha in Brazil. And to their great credit, Congress is asking hard questions. They're actually showing a spine and basically turning up the heat on the CIA and the FBI. And whilst they're not asking them to validate any public claim, it follows comments made by the former Brazilian defense minister, Aldo Rebelo, who actually admitted that he believes that Varginha was a craft retrieval. So you've got the situation now where foreign governments are doing a horrendous thing, Walter. They're telling the truth.
0: Oh, my gosh, we can't have that. Ross Coldheart, News Nation, Sydney, Australia. How do we find you on TV and online?
1: 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Thank you, Walter.
0: Thank you. Ross Coldheart, News Nation. And the greatest gift that you and I can receive is a request for help.
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4: ABC News, I'm Wayne Cabot. The United States launching several waves of strikes on Iran into Monday morning over Iran's attacks on ships in the Strait of Hormuz. Iran lighting what on fire? International crude surging to near $80 a barrel. Iran also claiming to have damaged a U.S. base in Bahrain. ABC's Allison Kosick says, for what it's worth,
5: talks were held this weekend in Oman, though U.S. negotiators did not attend. The U.S. had expected Iran to publicly commit to stop attacking ships in the strait following those negotiations.
4: A tear in the main artery of the heart is what doctors believe killed Senator Lindsey Graham at 71. The special election to replace him on the South Carolina ballot is 1 month away. Kentucky Senator Mitch McConnell says he fell. That's why he's been in the hospital this past month. Says people of his generation, he's 84, are sensitive about showing vulnerability. He's now in a rehab facility. This is ABC News. Sunday was the hottest day since records were kept from Utah to Montana. 109 in Salt Lake City, never before seen in 150-plus years of weather records. Billings, Montana, 111, all-time high. Miles City, Montana, 115, all-time high. International Falls, Minnesota, way up there on the Canadian border, could hit 100 on Monday. That'd be the first triple-digit day in 103 years. Bison versus man at Yellowstone. ABC's Melissa Don says the bison won.
6: The man and his grandchild stopped to take photos of the bison. Seconds later, the massive mammal then charges, chasing the family around trees before the man is thrown multiple feet into the air, seriously injuring him.
7: Bison! Look out, bison!
6: The grandfather is lucky to be alive. Millions of people visit Yellowstone every year to see the park's famous wildlife. Unfortunately, this is not the first time we've seen bison charging tourists.
4: I'm Wayne Cabot, ABC News.
8: I'm Stuart McMillan. Here's what's happening. Two teenagers are in police custody following a string of targeted shootings that left five people dead in East St. Louis on Sunday. State police used a maneuver to stop the fleeing vehicle near Frank Holton State Park. Inside that car, two 16-year-old boys. Illinois State Police Director Brendan Kelly says at least one of the teens is related to the victims, and investigators are now navigating the legal rules of dealing with underage suspects.
9: There are undoubtedly specific limitations and rules that the state of Illinois, and that's pretty common across the country, that you have when how law enforcement has to investigate and interact with a juvenile.
8: Kelly says detectives are actively working with the state's attorney to file formal charges as the investigation continues. The victims' names have been released: 49-year-old Sherry May, 24-year-old Devin May, 74-year-old Patricia May, 21-year-old Quentin Thompson, and 25-year-old Shania Thompson. Three people are behind bars after a weekend pursuit in North St. Louis put an officer and an infant in danger. St. Louis City Police say a woman driving a sedan sped away from a parking lot takeover early Saturday morning. Investigators say the driver swerved toward the officer, deploying spike strips, forcing the officer to jump out of the way to avoid being struck. Officers eventually stopped the car and found an 8-month-old baby inside, along with a short-barreled rifle. Police arrested the driver and two passengers, who all reside outside the city. A guardian came and picked up the baby. Missouri's two U.S. senators mourning the loss of a key Republican caucus member.
10: Josh Hawley says Lindsey Graham loved this country, loved South Carolina, and loved a good fight. He calls the late senator a champion for free speech against the giant tech companies and a great advocate for constitutionalist judges. Eric Schmidt says anyone who knew Graham has lots of fond memories and great stories. He says some of his favorites came from the golf course. Schmidt says they'd agree on things and disagree on other things, but always had lots of laughs.
8: Brad Choate reporting. Atlanta Braves managed to beat the Cardinals 4-3 Sunday in the final game before the All-Star break, scoring the winning run after a controversial call in the ninth. Here's the voice of the Cardinals, John Rooney.
11: It was Michael Harris II who argued he was hit by a pitch on a ball that grazed his elbow. He sold it to the home plate umpire, Adam Beck, who then called it a hit by pitch. The reviews I saw, I couldn't see where he was hit on the elbow or not. It was confirmed that he was hit on the elbow. Oliver Marmol argued and was kicked out of the game.
8: We'll see how many long balls Jordan Walker can smash during the home run derby Monday night. Cardinals catcher Hervan Herrera is on the National League roster for the All-Star game as well. That's on Tuesday. Your weather for Monday, a high around 88 degrees, mostly sunny and warm. For tomorrow night, low around 70 degrees. On Tuesday, plenty of sunshine there, quite warm and humid, a high around 91. Stuart McMillan, KMOX News.
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20: This is America in the Morning from Westwood One. It's Monday, July 13th, 2026. I'm Clayton Neville in for John Trout. Here's what's coming up on America in the Morning.
21: Shock and remembrances following the death of Lindsey Graham.
22: If I had a problem with a Democrat, he could work it out. He was a great politician, actually.
21: I'm Steve Futterman.
23: The president's not going to stand for it.
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24: 18-year-old Nolan Xavier Wells took a July 4th boat trip. He ended up dead.
25: We just want to know what happened.
24: I'm Julie Walker.
26: Meta says it's investing more than $9.1 billion to build its first artificial intelligence data center in Canada. I'm Donna Warner.
27: Crews are again draining the Lincoln Memorial reflecting pool.
0: Sagar Meghani at the White House.
1: There is still a chance to buy tickets for the World Cup final at the Meadowlands in New Jersey. I'm Ed Donahue.
2: All ahead on America in the Morning.
5: It's 7 after. The medical examiner of Washington, D.C. says that Lindsey Graham died of an aortic dissection hours after the South Carolina senator returned from a trip to Ukraine. Steve Futterman reports on the passing of the iconic and longtime member of Congress and the response from his colleagues on Capitol Hill from President Trump, Senator Adam Schiff's comments, courtesy of NBC's Meet the Press.
7: At one time, Lindsey Graham was one of Donald Trump's harshest critics. This was Graham in 2016 when Trump was first running for the White House.
15: He's a race-baiting, xenophobic, religious bigot. He doesn't represent my party.
7: But after Trump took office, Graham made a remarkable and to some shocking flip. He became one of Trump's strongest supporters. This was Graham in 2024 as Trump was trying to regain the presidency.
15: I will be by his side in this election. I am proud of what he did as our president. I look forward to him coming back and taking over the ship of state.
7: Yes, it was a complicated relationship. On NBC's Meet the Press yesterday, Trump said he spoke with Graham just hours before his death and had praise for the longtime senator.
16: He was able to deal with Democrats and Republicans. If I had a problem, a real problem, I wouldn't often ask. But if I had a problem with a Democrat, he could work it out. He was a great politician, actually.
7: On social media, Trump called Graham one of the greatest people he has ever known. Lindsey Graham was a foreign policy hawk. He stood firm behind Ukraine in its battle with Russia, even if it meant disagreeing at times with the White House. In fact, last week, he was in Kiev trying to work out a deal to give Ukraine more support.
15: Help Ukraine be more lethal. Let those supporting Russia to know it's going to be a price to be paid if you keep doing it.
7: Graham was also a strong supporter of Israel. On Sunday, both Ukraine and Israel sent messages of condolence. Many of Graham's colleagues on both sides of the aisle remembered him fondly on Sunday, including California Democratic Senator Adam Schiff.
27: Those of us in the Senate, as well as around the world, understood how close he was to the president. Many of us considered him the Trump whisperer. If we wanted to know what the president's thinking was or how he might be moved on something, you would go to Lindsey to discuss it. But what I remember most about Lindsey, what I will treasure most about him, was his just very quick wit.
7: Lindsey Graham was 71. He had been a senator since 2003. I'm Steve Futterman.
5: The U.S. and Iran traded new attacks over the weekend after an Iranian strike on a container ship in the Strait of Hormuz left a crew member missing. Iran responded with attacks of their own on Bahrain, Kuwait, Qatar, Jordan, and Oman. U.N. Ambassador Mike Waltz was on Fox's Sunday Morning Futures.
28: You can't throw sea mines in international waterways. You can't just indiscriminately attack civilian shipping if you don't get your way. You can't hold the world's economy hostage. The president's not going to stand for it.
5: As tensions rise, so do threats on President Trump's life. U.S. Ambassador to NATO Matthew Whitaker spoke to Fox News about that.
29: It is really disappointing, but not unexpected. And, you know, they're not going to be successful. Obviously, President Trump is an icon. He is the president of the United States. Most importantly, is the leader of the free world.
5: The U.S. military says that it hit 140 targets over the weekend, including missile and drone launch sites.
30: What gratifies me is that Iranian attacks have not been larger or more capable. Many years ago, when we war game scenarios like this, we assumed the Iranian response would be more robust. The fact that it is not more robust is a testimony to Admiral Cooper and Central Command's ability to go after these targets and make it hard for Iran to fashion cohesive large strikes against our forces.
5: Former CENTCOM commander, retired General Frank McKenzie, spoke with CBS's Face the Nation and said that the strikes are going to continue.
30: Nonetheless, the fact of the matter is the Iranians generally only respond to military force and to extreme pressure. Look, we're not talking about regime change here. What we're talking about is modifying the views and actions of an extreme hardline regime. That is possible. We have the capability. capability to do that. That would include opening the Strait of Hormuz and, in fact, seizing Karg Island should we elect to do that. And I would just say as an aside, that's something we should think about doing, because possession of Iranian soil would be a significant factor in future negotiations with Iran.
5: United Nations Secretary General Antonio Guterres put out a statement saying a return to full-scale hostilities would have catastrophic consequences. 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It's 12 after. Already strained U.S. and Mexico relations could get more tense. We'll tell you why when America in the Morning returns after these messages.
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0: Waking up on this mid-July morning with the chance of triple-digit temperatures in some parts of the country, then meteorologist Matt Rindy sorts out your forecast.
1: Some places from Utah to Wyoming and Montana broke all-time record highs yesterday. The weather pattern responsible for that heat is a dome of high pressure that is currently centered over the north-central U.S. It is expected to continue to expand its influence through the Great Lakes into the Mid-Atlantic and Northeast into midweek. This feature will continue to allow for intense sunshine and incredible heat over a large region. Highs will once again soar into the 100s from eastern Montana to western Minnesota. Those readings will also extend southward through parts of Colorado and Utah, where some records are likely to be challenged. Farther south in the central U.S., there will also be plenty of sunshine, but highs will be closer to the historical average, remaining in the upper 80s and lower 90s through parts of Iowa, Nebraska, Kansas, and Missouri. And then heading into the south central U.S., into the southeast, there will be more clouds on the periphery of this high pressure, and that will allow for widespread showers and thunderstorms from Texas to southern Arkansas, Louisiana, and eastward to Georgia and the Carolinas. Some scattered storms could even reach into Kentucky and Virginia. Due to recent heavier rain, a few places will be prone to flash flooding, and a couple of thunderstorms could contain gusty winds. Because of the clouds and the rainfall, highs will be largely held into the 80s, though South Texas will still be hot with 90s and 100s. Another system in Canada will slide into northern New York and northern New England with some spotty afternoon thunderstorm activity. The rest of the Northeast will be dry with some sunshine. That's the weather across America. Fargo, North Dakota will have the heat today with sunshine and a high around 100. Showers and heavier thunderstorms will fall across Charlotte, North Carolina with a high of 79. That's the nation's weather. I'm AccuWeather.com meteorologist Matt Rindy.
0: 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A July 4th boat trip in Mississippi ended in the death of an 18-year-old, but the teen's parents are raising questions as to how their son died and the circumstances surrounding his death. Correspondent Julie Walker reports.
2: 18-year-old Nolan Xavier Wells took a July 4th boat trip with friends to an island off Mississippi's Gulf Coast. He ended up dead. His parents want answers. Mom Christine Wansley.
3: We just want to know what happened. And why our baby didn't come home.
2: Wells was reported missing that night and found dead 2 days later. Authorities believe he drowned. His family is skeptical and says they recovered his cell phone with deleted messages. Their lawyer, Ben Crump.
4: We're in a ferocious pursuit for the truth.
2: The sheriff is looking into claims that Wells chose to stay behind when a mechanical issue caused the boat to take on water and his friends left without him. They were attending a boat party on the island. Wells' death has led to rampant speculation and suspicion as people grapple with Mississippi's history of racial tension. I'm Julie Walker.
0: Already strained U.S. and Mexico relations could get worse after Mexican President Claudia Sheinbaum said that Mexico's planning to seek criminal and civil investigations into the deaths of 17 Mexican nationals during immigration enforcement operations or at detention centers in America.

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0: It's 20 after. After a weekend of fresh strikes between the U.S. and Iran and an Iranian attack on a ship in the Strait of Hormuz, oil futures moved higher this morning ahead of a new week of trading on Wall Street, which is expected to have an impact on stocks. Seth Soutel recaps how the stock market ended last week before hostilities flared again in the Middle East.
1: I'm Seth Soutel, and this is the AP Markets Report. Stocks closed higher on Wall Street as investors showed that their appetite is still big for winners of the artificial intelligence boom. The S&P 500 rose 0.4% Friday. The index closed out its fourth winning week in the last five. The Dow added 149 points, that's about 0.3%. The NASDAQ composite climbed 0.3%. Traders have been trying to anticipate how long the resumption of strikes between the U.S. and Iran will affect the flow of crude coming from the Persian Gulf region. Treasury yields edged higher in the bond market. The yield on the 10-year Treasury rose to 4.56%. South Korean tech giant SK Hynix soared in its debut on Wall Street. Oil prices eased a bit. Treasury yields ticked higher in the bond market. Seth Soutel, New York.
0: Taking a glance at Wall Street, the S&P 500 closed out Friday up 0.4% for a gain of 1.2% on the week. The Dow gained 0.3% on Friday, but still closed the week on a loss of 0.5%. And the NASDAQ picked up 0.3% on Friday to close the week up 1.7%. Volkswagen CEO indicating in comments published Sunday that he's trying to avoid closing plants as he seeks to turn around the automaker's performance. Last week, Volkswagen said that its fundamental realignment over the past 3 years had reached its next phase, announcing plans to streamline the model lineup by up to half. And Toyota investing $3.6 billion to more than double its San Antonio, Texas assembly plant and add a second production line for the Tacoma, Washington plant. The expansion supports a gradual shift of some U.S.-bound Tacoma production from Mexico to Texas and includes about 2,000 new jobs. The conflict between OpenAI CEO Sam Altman and SpaceX and Tesla CEO Elon Musk is seemingly flaring up again after Apple filed a lawsuit against OpenAI for alleged trade secret theft. Altman argues that Musk is obsessed with him because of a new OpenAI model release. Facebook's parent company plans to build a huge AI data center north of the border. Correspondent Donna Warder reports.
2: Meta, the parent company of Facebook and Instagram, says it's investing more than $9.1 billion to build its

0: first artificial intelligence data center in Canada and the largest outside the United States. The facility will be in Alberta and will be powered by a natural gas-fired plant being developed by a consortium. Alberta has been courting hyperscale data centers. Because the province's electricity grid cannot support multiple large AI data centers, it's prioritizing projects that have their own power generation, as Meta plans to do. I'm Donna Water.
1: It's 24 after. The World Cup's Final Four is all set. We'll tell you who's playing when America in the Morning returns after this.
2: When you first saw her, she was out walking her dog. You didn't notice her at first. But when you finally did, it was too late. Because at that moment, you were speeding. She was out walking her dog and only had a second to let go of the leash. Your foot was on the gas and her life was on the line. Speeding catches up with you. Paid for by NHTSA.
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1: It's 26 after. It's take two for the draining of the Lincoln Memorial Reflecting Pool. Washington correspondent Sagar Magani reports.
12: The project was initially done last month, and the president has suggested the revamp would last a century. But algae bloom appeared in the water within weeks, and a new coating appeared to be peeling off the bottom. The president's blamed that on vandals.
13: Thugs. They just told me a little while ago, six have been arrested.
12: A former U.S. Olympian pleaded not guilty to a felony count of intentionally damaging the pool. Critics, though, say the peeling is due to shoddy repair work. Interior Secretary Doug Burgum tells a conservative podcaster this round of draining was planned, and the water may have July 4th fireworks debris. Sagar Magani at the White House.
1: The World Cup's Final Four nations are set to play for a chance to be in the championship game. And if you want to go, bring your plastic for what will be very expensive seats. Correspondent Ed Donahue reports prices are still extremely high to see the remaining World Cup games.
14: There is still a chance to buy tickets for the World Cup final next weekend at the Meadowlands in New Jersey. At times, the game has been listed as sold out, but FIFA says about 1,300 tickets are for sale. There are Category 2 seats priced at $7,000. Front Category 1 tickets in the lower deck can be yours for between $19,000 and $32,000. Hospitality tickets in the Trophy Lounge and Trophy Lounge Plus sections are selling for as much as $34,000. That includes food and drinks. World Cup ticket resale prices have dropped for quarterfinal matches after co-host Mexico and the U.S. were eliminated. I'm Ed Donahue.
1: America in the Morning for Monday, July 13th, 2026 is produced by Jeff McKay. I'm Clayton Neville in for John Trout, and this is Westwood One.
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1: This is America in the Morning from Westwood One. Here's what's coming up this half hour.
24: South Carolina Senator Lindsey Graham died Saturday at age 71. I'm Julie Walker.
1: Concerns growing over the health of Senator Mitch McConnell.
25: A TV reporter who has covered stories about fraud becomes the story. I'm Katie Clark with details.
26: Your AI chatbot wants to check your ID. I'm the new old tech guy, Chuck Palm.
1: We'll have the latest in the Middle East, an international manhunt for the murder of a New York woman in Ireland. Robert Workman has sports and another milestone for the Material Girl.
27: The 7'4" NBA Defensive Player of the Year has signed what will be the richest contract in San Antonio Spurs history. I'm Ben Thomas.
1: We'll be right back.
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5: Another hot one on tap for much of America on this mid-July morning. Meteorologist Matt Rindy sorts out your forecast.
6: Starting in the south central U.S. into the southeast, there will be plenty of clouds and widespread showers and thunderstorms from Texas into southern Arkansas, Louisiana, and then eastward to Georgia and the Carolinas. Some scattered storms could even reach farther north into Kentucky and Virginia. Because of the recent heavier rain, a few places will be prone to flash flooding, and a couple of the storms could also contain gusty winds. And because of the clouds and the rainfall, highs will largely be held in the 80s, though south Texas will still be hot with highs in the 90s and 100s. A storm moving southeastward from Canada will slide into northern New York and northern New England, and a few spotty afternoon thunderstorms will develop from that. The rest of the northeast will be dry with sunshine, and afternoon temperatures will be moving into the mid and upper 80s. In the west, there'll be more clouds with some afternoon thunderstorms possible from Arizona and New Mexico, as well as parts of western Colorado, Utah, Nevada, and California. A few of the storms could become gusty as well. And then turning into the north central U.S., some places from Utah and Wyoming and Montana broke all-time record highs yesterday. The weather pattern responsible for that is a heat dome of high pressure centered over the Dakotas. And it is expected to expand its influence through the Great Lakes into the Middle Atlantic and Northeast into midweek. This feature will allow intense sunshine again today with incredible heat over a large region. Highs once again moving into the 100s from eastern Montana into the western parts of Minnesota. Readings will also extend into parts of Colorado and Utah where records are likely to be challenged. And then farther south in the central U.S., there'll be plenty of sunshine, but highs will be closer to the historical average. That's the nation's weather. I'm AccuWeather.com meteorologist Matt Rindy.
5: 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Tributes from around the globe are pouring in following the sudden passing of South Carolina Senator Lindsey Graham at the age of 71. Correspondent Julie Walker reports on what his family is saying was a brief and sudden illness and the reactions, including from President Trump, as well as Delaware Senator Chris Coons, who spoke on ABC this week, and Israeli Prime Minister Benjamin Netanyahu and California Democrat Senator Adam Schiff, who both spoke on NBC's Meet the Press, all who described Graham as a humble and loyal public servant.
7: It is hard to lose him. Over dinner, we were talking about how unlikely it was that either of us would end up senators. He was in a good mood, having just won his primary, and he was very focused on Ukraine. We had met with President Zelensky earlier that

0: day, and it was a great meeting.
1: Lindsey was so vibrant. He was so full of life. I think America has lost a great patriot. Israel has lost one of the great champions of the American-Israeli alliance.
2: He was one of those figures that was really larger than life, that was so filled with energy that it's hard to imagine him gone. He used that sense of humor in a self-effacing way.
3: South Carolina Senator Lindsey Graham died Saturday at age 71. He was one of President Trump's closest allies after running against him in 2016.
4: He's a tough one to lose. He was great. He was unique in every way.
3: Graham was a chief backer of Trump's war in Iran. Foreign policy was a focus for him. Trump says Graham had just gotten back from Ukraine when he called Saturday night.
4: He said, you know, I feel good, but I'm tired.
3: He says first responders went to his D.C. home for a medical emergency.
4: He said he's a little tired. It was a long trip, you know, many hours. And he had just gotten back. And it must have been right after that, because I understand the police or whoever it is came there at about 7:30, 8 o'clock in the evening, something like that.
3: Republican Senator Tim Scott says Graham's life story led him to public service.
5: Raised in the back of a bar. He's 19 years old at the University of South Carolina. Within 15 months, his mother dies, and then his father has a massive heart attack, and he passes as well. Lindsey adopts his 13-year-old sister.
3: That audio, courtesy NBC's Meet the Press. I'm Julie Walker.
6: U.S. Senator Mitch McConnell's been hospitalized for close to a month, but it's not clear what his condition is or how long he's expected to be in the hospital. His staff's been protective over his condition, but Republican leaders like Senator John Thune and others have said recently that they've spoken with the longtime senator from Kentucky during his hospital stint. Commentator Scott Jennings told CNN that he's spoken with McConnell recently, too.
7: Yeah, he said he was feeling okay, you know, obviously well enough to call me on the phone, and obviously well enough to talk to Barrasso and Thune. Now, look, I'm not qualified to discuss any medical issues or give you any information about that. That's really for him or his staff to do.
6: Aides for McConnell say the 84-year-old continues to improve and is working closely with his staff on Kentucky and Senate matters. His wife, Elaine Chao, catching grief over her recent trip to China that came after her husband was hospitalized. A spokesperson for Chao said that the trip had been arranged in advance for family charitable work and that the senator's medical situation didn't warrant an immediate return. Well, concerns about McConnell's health are nothing new as of late in Washington. The weekend death of Senator Lindsey Graham has brought more tension to the situation. The GOP's slim Senate majority even thinner now with the absence of McConnell. There have been renewed attacks between the United States and Iran over the weekend, which began after the U.S. responded to an Iran strike on a ship in the Strait of Hormuz. Correspondent John Gambrell in the United Arab Emirates reports that President Trump, speaking on NBC's Meet the Press, says that talks between the U.S. and Iran ended. And the president added, even after he says Iran agreed to all U.S. terms, they attacked that vessel in the strait, severely damaging it.
4: It's open. We bombed the hell out of them last night. They're very, very evil and sick people. We had meetings with them for the last. They agreed to a deal yesterday, a perfect deal for us. No nuclear, no this, no that, no nothing. They gave up everything. Mm-hmm. And then after that, they left the room. And then within an hour, they launched a drone and a ship. I said, you people are sick. You're sick people. And so it's one of those things. I don't want to talk about it.
8: Finally, before I let you go.
4: I want to talk about one person today, Lindsey Graham.
8: As we should, Mr. President, just finally, before I let you go, what?
9: The U.S. military has struck again in Iran. It's the third round of airstrikes we've seen in recent days as an interim deal to end the Iran war looks more in danger than ever before. Iran had attacked a ship in the Strait of Hormuz, a container ship. It caught fire and the crew abandoned it. The U.S. immediately launched these airstrikes afterwards, targeting some 140 sites in Iran. This is the highest number of strikes that we've seen over these days of airstrikes. Now, in response, Iran apparently retaliated with strikes targeting Qatar, Bahrain, and the United Arab Emirates today. Now, Iran has made a lot of other claims as well. Everything seems pretty scattered. But what is known is that missile alert sirens went off in those three countries. It remains unclear if any damage has been done. All this is coming wing, as there had been hopes that negotiations would resume over trying to reach a permanent end to the Iran war. But the Strait of Hormuz, the narrow mouth of the Persian Gulf, through which about a fifth of all natural gas and crude oil once passed in peacetime, is central to the ongoing tensions. Now, Iran insists it must have sole control over the strait and be able to charge vessels going through it. That would upend decades of world belief that this is an international waterway, despite it being in the territorial waters of both Iran and Oman.
6: That was John Gambrell reporting. It's 17 till. The brutal murder of an American woman turning into an international manhunt. We'll have those details when America in the Morning returns after this.
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6: 591-32. It's 15 till. A migrant wanted in connection with the brutal murder of an American woman in Ireland is now becoming an international manhunt. Fox News is reporting that Ahmad Al-Sakar was in Ireland despite having his asylum application rejected by that nation's government. It's believed Al-Sakar fled to Istanbul, Turkey, in the hours before 43-year-old Jamie Carney's body was found by her teenage daughter in their apartment, dead from what police described as head injuries and suffocation. Al-Sakar is a Jordanian national. Carney, originally from the New York City area, moved to Ireland back in 2021, where she met Al-Sakar at an anti-Israel rally and later married in an Islamic ceremony. It's a lesson we can all learn from. A longtime TV news reporter who has reported on scams in the past was himself a victim of a scammer, and he's telling his story of how it happened. Correspondent Katie Clark has details.
12: Matt Gutman, CBS TV news correspondent, went to X over the weekend to share a video where he explained what happened.
13: You gotta be so careful, and some of these scams are incredibly sophisticated with people who clearly know what they are talking about and speak like they are in the profession. I'm just blown away by how good that person was. I can't get over this.
12: Gutman got a call from what seems like his bank's fraud department. They gave him their badge number, had details of his personal banking information, and seemed legitimate. The caller asked him to go to the bank and take out all the money from that account.
13: Now, the most scary and the dangerous part is that I would have been walking around with thousands of dollars in cash at a place known to those scammers because they directed me to my local bank branch, and then they either rob your car or they rob you. So a very scary experience happening to someone who thinks at least that they are savvy.
12: He was able to discover it was fraud, but wants to warn others about the sophistication of how people can get scammed. I'm Katie Clark.
6: We've heard of people camping out for days for concert tickets, but in Salt Lake City, Utah, people are sleeping outside the courthouse hoping to get a seat inside the courtroom for the trial of the man suspected of killing Charlie Kirk. Lisa Dwyer reports.
14: The preliminary hearing for Tyler Robinson, the suspect charged with killing conservative activist Charlie Kirk, has attracted intense attention both nationally and internationally. As prosecutors look to make their case to bring Robinson to trial, people wait overnight outside the court, sleeping in folding chairs or on the floor, in hopes of getting one of the coveted 14 public wristbands required for entering the courtroom. Chris Palmer, the court's director of security, warns,
15: camping equipment, things like that. It's probably going to have to not happen anymore.
14: And there's no jumping in line or saving places. Once inside, there are more rules. Salt Lake City resident Billy Webb says she's not deterred.
16: Showed up at 3 a.m. today for this one. Still did not get in. I was 16th, and there's 14 spots. So I will be camping all night here today. Probably 12 hours.
14: I'm Lisa Dwyer.
6: Anthropic's Claude chatbot will now ask certain flagged users for a government ID and a selfie, and privacy advocates are already raising serious concerns. Chuck Palm has this story in his segment, The New Old Tech Guy.
17: Your AI chatbot may ask you for a copy of your selfie and a driver's license. If you're using the Anthropic Claude chatbot, you may not have a choice. Anthropic has quietly updated their privacy policy in June, and as of July 8th, if your account gets flagged, Claude can ask for a government ID, a selfie, and something called facial geometry template. That's a digital map of your face. Anthropic calls it a routine integrity check. Critics call it a permanent record that you cannot take back. The company handling that verification, Persona, is backed by the same investment fund as Peter Thiel, who's also an Anthropic investor. Discord tried the same vendor for age checks earlier this year and pulled it back after users revolted. Claude's users are having the same reaction now, and Anthropic still hasn't said how long it keeps your ID on file. Verifying who's on the other end of an AI chat isn't unreasonable, but when the ask is your passport and your face, you deserve to know what data goes where and for how long. Before you upload anything, read the policy yourself and ask the questions you'd ask any stranger that wants your ID. Why do you need it? And when are you going to delete it? Major cryptos trading down with Bitcoin at $63,700 and Ethereum at $1,800. Follow the New Old Tech Guy on X at Chuck Palm.
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18: Baseball is at the midseason break after Sunday's action. The Red Sox won their ninth game in a row, nipping the Mets 3-2 in 10 innings to wrap up a 9-0 road trip for interim manager Chad Tracy.
19: You start the road trip, the mindset's like, let's try to go win three series, you know, and at least put ourselves within a couple of games or a few games if we can. That's the mindset, and we won all nine, so I'm so proud of them.
18: White Sox scored six times in the first inning and handed the A's their ninth consecutive loss, 9-1. Pirates hung up a 10 spot in the fourth and barreled over the Brewers, 14-5. Philly shut out the Tigers 5-0. Zach Wheeler in the hubcaps with a two-hitter. He struck out 10. Mariners snapped a five-game slide with a win over the Rays. Rangers shaded the Astros on Brandon Nimmo's walk-off RBI single. Cubs clubbed the Reds. Alex Bregman with the big stick, a homer and four RBI. Diamondbacks completed a sweep of the first-place Dodgers in L.A. despite a leadoff homer from Shohei Ohtani, his ninth this year. Ohtani will be skipping the All-Star game to have his left knee drained. Yankees upended the Nationals. New York trailed in each game of the series after seven innings and came back to win all three. Victories for the Guardians, Orioles, Twins, Braves, Giants, and Padres. And so the All-Star break is upon us with the game tomorrow night in Philadelphia. Hometown ace Christopher Sanchez starts for the NL while Toronto's Dylan Cease gets the AL honors. The amateur draft was held Saturday and Sunday. The White Sox took UCLA shortstop Rock Kalowski, number one overall, and the Dodgers selected Illinois pitcher Zach Bates with the 613th and final pick. Tonight, it's the Home Run Derby. Wimbledon Men's Championship on Sunday. Top seed Jannik Sinner defeated number two Alex Zverev in four sets for his second straight Wimbledon crown and fifth Grand Slam title in all. Saturday's women's title match went to Linda Noskova. That makes her the 10th different women's champion since 2016. That's Monday Sports.
6: It's 7 till. Another first for the Material Girl. We've got Madonna news when America in the Morning returns. 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
6: It's 5 till. It's another first for the material girl. Madonna's Confessions 2 debuted with over 134,000 first week sales, marking her 10th number one release on the Billboard 200 chart. The 7-time Grammy winner, who's turned 67 years old, joins the Beatles as the only artist to score 10 number ones on the Billboard 200 and the UK official albums chart. Confessions 2 also delivered Madonna's best streaming week ever, with over 20 million on-demand streams. It was a mixed weekend for Disney in the theaters. Entertainment reporter Kevin Carr has the story.
32: Family films held the top spots at the box office this weekend, but not everything was smooth sailing.
33: We gotta go through a whole ocean of bad.
32: Disney's Moana live-action remake brought in $43 million, which was enough for number one, but far below expectations.
33: You're welcome.
32: That's less than the original film made in its first weekend 10 years ago, and it's got an uphill battle to justify its hefty $250 million price tag.
33: What can I say except you're welcome?
32: As live-action Disney remakes go, Moana landed closer to Snow White than Lilo and Stitch. In second place was another underperforming family picture. Minions and Monsters held decently with $20 million, but it's pacing far behind the other films in the franchise.
34: Is it as bad out there for toys as they say it is?
32: Conversely, the uber-successful Toy Story 5 brought in $18.5 million for third place. The Pixar powerhouse has cracked $400 million domestic and is on its way to becoming the highest-grossing film in the Toy Story universe.
35: He's down below.
32: The other new wide release, Evil Dead Burn, came in fourth with $13.7 million. This is a dip from 2023's Evil Dead Rise, but should still end in the black due to its relatively small budget.
36: These are not the open battlefields to which you're accustomed.
32: And rounding out the top five was Angel Studios' patriotic biopic, Young Washington, with $6.5 million. I'm Kevin Carr.
6: He didn't win the NBA Finals Championship for the San Antonio Spurs, but that's not stopping a young basketball superstar from receiving a $250 million payday. Correspondent Ben Thomas has the latest on Victor Wembanyama.
37: It's painful, you know. It's painful.
38: Victor Wembanyama on losing in the NBA Finals to the New York Knicks.
37: But I'm not running away from that. But I'm using that to fuel me.
38: And now the 7'4" NBA Defensive Player of the Year has signed what will be the richest contract in San Antonio Spurs history. A person with knowledge of the negotiations tells AP it's a 5-year extension that could exceed $250 million if the player option in the final season's picked up. The source says Wembanyama could have agreed to a deal that topped $300 million, but chose a lesser amount to give the Spurs flexibility with the contracts of the team's other budding young stars. I'm Ben Thomas.
6: America in the Morning for Monday, July 13th, 2026 is produced by Jeff McKay. I'm Clayton Neville in for John Trout, and this is Westwood One.
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4: ABC News, I'm Chuck Sievertson. More U.S. air attacks against Iran overnight after Iran hit a container ship in the Strait of Hormuz. ABC News senior White House correspondent Selena Wang.
5: Hours after the U.S. launched a large-scale attack, striking 140 military targets in Iran. Iran retaliating, targeting several Gulf nations. Jordan, Kuwait, Oman, and Qatar all intercepting incoming fire.
4: More Israeli air attacks in Gaza City. At least six Palestinians were killed, according to Palestinian health officials. The Israeli military saying that it targeted terrorist infrastructure. Weather extremes continue. Violent storms and flooding from Pennsylvania to Missouri and extreme heat from California to Michigan and Wisconsin. We've learned the cause of the sudden death of South Carolina Senator Lindsey Graham. A ruptured aorta stemming from heart disease, says preliminary info from the medical examiner's office. This is ABC News. After violent short thunderstorms called microbursts Sunday with straight-line gusts up to 70 miles an hour, cleanup is going on in Philadelphia and surrounding counties. Trees and power lines were blown down and some streets flooded. Oil prices jumped and Asian stock market shares were mostly lower today after the U.S. carried out air attacks and Iran retaliated. The price of Brent crude, the international standard, rose to over $78 a barrel. The U.S. benchmark crude went up to over $73 a barrel. Bills that would temporarily limit the construction of large data centers known as hyperscalers await New York Governor Kathy Hochul's signature.
7: Any data centers that are 20 megawatts and above, which are on a much, much larger scale than anything we've really seen before.
4: It's Monday, July 13th. On this date in 1923, a sign consisting of 50-foot-tall letters spelling out Hollywood Land was dedicated in the Hollywood Hills to promote a real estate subdivision. Chuck Sievertson, ABC News.
8: I'm Stuart McMillan. Here's what's happening. Two teenagers are in police custody following a string of targeted shootings that left five people dead in East St. Louis on Sunday. State police used a maneuver to stop the fleeing vehicle near Frank Holton State Park. Inside that car, two 16-year-old boys. Illinois State Police Director Brendan Kelly says at least one of the teens is related to the victims, and investigators are now navigating the legal rules of dealing with underage suspects.
9: There are undoubtedly specific limitations and rules that the state of Illinois, and that's pretty common across the country, that you have when how law enforcement has to investigate and interact with a juvenile.
8: Kelly says detectives are actively working with the state's attorney to file formal charges as the investigation continues. The victims' names have been released: 49-year-old Sherry May, 24-year-old Devin May, 74-year-old Patricia May, 21-year-old Quentin Thompson, and 25-year-old Shania Thompson. Three people are behind bars after a weekend pursuit in North St. Louis put an officer and an infant in danger. St. Louis City Police say a woman driving a sedan sped away from a parking lot takeover early Saturday morning. Investigators say the driver swerved toward the officer, deploying spike strips, forcing the officer to jump out of the way to avoid being struck. Officers eventually stopped the car and found an 8-month-old baby inside, along with a short-barreled rifle. Police arrested the driver and two passengers, who all reside outside the city. A guardian came and picked up the baby. Missouri's two U.S. senators mourning the loss of a key Republican caucus member.
10: Josh Hawley says Lindsey Graham loved this country, loved South Carolina, and loved a good fight. He calls the late senator a champion for free speech against the giant tech companies and a great advocate for constitutionalist judges. Eric Schmidt says anyone who knew Graham has lots of fond memories and great stories. He says some of his favorites came from the golf course. Schmidt says they'd agree on things and disagree on other things, but always had lots of laughs.
8: Brad Choate reporting. Atlanta Braves managed to beat the Cardinals 4-3 Sunday in the final game before the All-Star break, scoring the winning run after a controversial call in the ninth. Here's the voice of the Cardinals, John Rooney.
11: It was Michael Harris II, who argued he was hit by a pitch on a ball that grazed his elbow. He sold it to the home plate umpire, Adam Beck, who then called it a hit by pitch. The reviews I saw, I couldn't see where he was hit on the elbow or not. It was confirmed that he was hit on the elbow. Oliver Marmol argued and was kicked out of the game.
8: We'll see how many long balls Jordan Walker can smash during the home run derby Monday night. Cardinals catcher Hervan Herrera is on the National League roster for the All-Star game as well. That's on Tuesday. Your weather for Monday, a high around 88 degrees, mostly sunny and warm. For tomorrow night, low around 70 degrees. On Tuesday, plenty of sunshine there, quite warm and humid, a high around 91. Stuart McMillan, KMOX News.
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0: intensifying in the Middle East.
1: 18-year-old Nolan Xavier Wells took a July 4th boat trip. He ended up dead.
2: We just want to know what happened.
1: I'm Julie Walker.
3: Meta says it's investing more than $9.1 billion to build its first artificial intelligence data center in Canada. I'm Donna Warner.
4: Crews are again draining the Lincoln Memorial reflecting pool. Sagar Meghani at the White House.
5: There is still a chance to buy tickets for the World Cup final at the Meadowlands in New Jersey. I'm Ed Donahue.
0: All ahead on America in the Morning. It's 7 after. The Medical Examiner of Washington, D.C. says that Lindsey Graham died of an aortic dissection hours after the South Carolina senator returned from a trip to Ukraine. Steve Futterman reports on the passing of the iconic and longtime member of Congress and the response from his colleagues on Capitol Hill from President Trump, Senator Adam Schiff's comments, courtesy of NBC's Meet the Press.
6: At one time, Lindsey Graham was one of Donald Trump's harshest critics. This was Graham in 2016 when Trump was first running for the White House.
7: He's a race-baiting, xenophobic, religious bigot. He doesn't represent my party.
6: But after Trump took office, Graham made a remarkable and to some shocking flip. He became one of Trump's strongest supporters. This was Graham in 2024 as Trump was trying to regain the presidency.
7: I will be by his side in this election. I am proud of what he did as our president. I look forward to him coming back and taking over the ship of state.
6: Yes, it was a complicated relationship. On NBC's Meet the Press yesterday, Trump said he spoke with Graham just hours before his death and had praise for the longtime senator.
8: He was able to deal with Democrats and Republicans. If I had a problem, a real problem, I wouldn't often ask. But if I had a problem with a Democrat, he could work it out. He was a great politician, actually.
6: On social media, Trump called Graham one of the greatest people he has ever known. Lindsey Graham was a foreign policy hawk. He stood firm behind Ukraine in its battle with Russia, even if it meant disagreeing at times with the White House. In fact, last week, he was in Kiev trying to work out a deal to give Ukraine more support.
9: Help Ukraine be more lethal. Let those supporting Russia to know it's going to be a price to be paid if you keep doing it.
6: Graham was also a strong supporter of Israel. On Sunday, both Ukraine and Israel sent messages of condolence. Many of Graham's colleagues on both sides of the aisle remembered him fondly on Sunday, including California Democratic Senator Adam Schiff.
10: Those of us in the Senate, as well as around the world, understood how close he was to the president. Many of us considered him the Trump whisperer. If we wanted to know what the president's thinking was or how he might be moved on something, you would go to Lindsey to discuss it. But what I remember most about Lindsey, what I will treasure most about him, was his just very quick wit.
6: Lindsey Graham was 71. He had been a senator since 2003. I'm Steve Futterman.
0: The U.S. and Iran traded new attacks over the weekend after an Iranian strike on a container ship in the Strait of Hormuz left a crew member missing. Iran responded with attacks of their own on Bahrain, Kuwait, Qatar, Jordan, and Oman. U.N. Ambassador Mike Waltz was on Fox's Sunday Morning Futures.
11: You can't throw sea mines in international waterways. You can't just indiscriminately attack civilian shipping if you don't get your way. You can't hold the world's economy hostage. The president's not going to stand for it.
0: As tensions rise, so do threats on President Trump's life. U.S. Ambassador to NATO Matthew Whitaker spoke to Fox News about that.
12: It is really disappointing, but not unexpected. And, you know, they're not going to be successful. Obviously, President Trump is an icon. He is the president of the United States. Most importantly, is the leader of the free world.
0: The U.S. military says that it hit 140 targets over the weekend, including missile and drone launch sites.
13: What gratifies me is that Iranian attacks have not been larger or more capable. Many years ago, when we war game scenarios like this, we assumed the Iranian response would be more robust. The fact that it is not more robust is a testimony to Admiral Cooper and Central Command's ability to go after these targets and make it hard for Iran to fashion cohesive large strikes against our forces.
0: Former CENTCOM commander, retired General Frank McKenzie, spoke with CBS's Face the Nation and said that the strikes are going to continue.
13: Nonetheless, the fact of the matter is the Iranians generally only respond respond to military force and to extreme pressure. Look, we're not talking about regime change here. What we're talking about is modifying the views and actions of an extreme hardline regime. That is possible. We have the capability to do that. That would include opening the Strait of Hormuz and, in fact, seizing Karg Island should we elect to do that. And I would just say as an aside, that's something we should think about doing because possession of Iranian soil would be a significant factor in future negotiations with Iran.
0: United Nations Secretary General Antonio Guterres put out a statement saying a return to full-scale hostilities would have catastrophic consequences. 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It's 12 after. Already strained U.S. and Mexico relations could get more tense. We'll tell you why when America in the Morning returns after these messages.
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1: Cards and Braves yesterday finishing up the proverbial first half of the season here in 2026. First inning, two outs, and the Cardinals get on the board. Alec Burleson at the plate with Walker on base.
2: From the belt, checks out second, and pitches. A swing, and there's a drive. That's hit well to left field. Back to the wall, and that ball is off the wall. Burleson doubles in. Walker, a wide turn at second for Burley. As Dubon picks up the ball in short left field, Burleson signals to the Cardinal dugout, celebrating the RBI double, 1-0 with two down.
1: Didn't take long for Atlanta to answer. Two walks for Dustin May in the second, with runners on second and third.
2: The 2-2 pitch. Inside, that gets away from Crooks, coming down the line. Smith is going to score. We're tied at one. The other runners advance. Riley to third. And Baldwin down to second base on the wild pitch.
1: And it was Baldwin at the plate in the fourth inning. He adds on for Atlanta.
3: And here comes the 2-2 pitch, and that's hit hard into right field. Walker's going to get it on the run. We may have a play at the plate. Here's the throw to the plate. It's in time, and he's out at the plate. What a throw by Jordan Walker. A terrific throw. The Braves say, hold on a moment. We want to look at that. But a terrific throw. Crooks on the tag, and they do want to look at it.
4: After review, the runner's hand touched the plate before he was tagged.

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10: It is now time for us at 5:22 to check in with our AccuWeather meteorologist, Joe Lundberg. And I think one thing no one wants in this forecast is more rain, Joe.
11: Yeah, and for a change, I have very little rain in the forecast. Maybe a thunderstorm Thursday afternoon, that's about it. The byproduct of all the rain that we've had is that it's actually kind of suppressing temperatures a little bit. It could be hotter if it were drier, but with all the rain that we've had around the area, that's actually helping to put a lid on temperatures. And we're not going to see anything really excessive in the coming days. Normal high would be 90 degrees. We're headed to 89 under bright, sunny skies today. Tonight, clear, 70. Tomorrow, mostly sunny. A little hotter at 93, although that may be a bit optimistic. Wednesday, sunshine and some clouds, hot and humid, low 90s. There is that risk of a thunderstorm Thursday afternoon, the high 93. Partly sunny for Friday, the high in the lower 90s. 68 at St. Peter's, 71 in Florissant, 74 clear downtown at the Arch. From the Saliga Heating and Cooling Weather Desk, I'm AccuWeather meteorologist Joe Lundberg on 104.1 FM, KMOX.
2: The news continues at 5:24. Five people dead, two others injured, in what authorities are calling a targeted mass shooting in East St. Louis yesterday.
12: Illinois State Police have two teenage suspects in custody, one 15 years old, the other 16. At least one of them is related to the seven people who were shot across three different

0: different locations in East St. Louis on Sunday, including Jones Park and the Gompers Housing Project. ISP Director Brendan Kelly read off the names of the victims at a press conference Sunday afternoon.
1: Cherie May, Quentin Thompson, Devin May, Shania Thompson, and Patricia May.
0: Kelly says investigators are sure the shootings were targeted.
1: You can look at the family relationship and the relationship to the suspects that have been apprehended, and you can see that it was focused on this particular family.
0: State police tracked down the car the teenagers were driving and forced them to stop near Frank Holton State Park. Stuart McMillan, KMOX News.
2: Investigators have not released a motive, but say they are working with prosecutors to file formal charges. A parasitic outbreak growing across the nation, including in parts of Illinois, Michigan, Ohio, and New York. KMOX health editor Fred Bottomer found out more about what's being called cyclospora from SLU Care General Internist Dr. Fred Buchholz at SSM Health St. Louis University Hospital.
3: This is just kind of while this is occurring, in effect, it's really starting to affect a huge, a large number of people, I believe, in Michigan. This is a little different than like the other types of viral infections we've talked about, Fred. You know, so like, you know, we've talked a number of times about cruises and the outbreak of norovirus or other viruses that cause a fairly severe diarrhea. You know, the advantage of those, or not advantage, I guess, but the key thing with those is it can get you very sick, no doubt. But more or less, it's a viral illness that's fairly self-limited and lasts for a short time, hopefully. With this, the issue is it's a different type of organism altogether. All those the previous ones we're talking about is a virus. But cyclosporiasis is a different kind of organism that can kind of persist. So you could get a diarrhea, get pretty sick with it, recover, and then continue to have diarrhea at another point in time as it kind of, you know, grows and shrinks in volume in your body. So it in that sense, it's a little bit more difficult to treat and detect. So that's probably the biggest part about this. It's just a little bit more hardy. How you prevent it is different than how you prevent viral infections. And this is not a human-to-human spread. This is really you getting it from contaminated products, which is mostly, from what I understand, is fruits and vegetables. You know, interesting enough, I think, you know, the way to prevent this, I think the key thing is, you know, thoroughly washing the vegetables you have, particularly fresh produce. What I know, which I found interesting is, you know, kind of the things that it does affect. So a lot of leafy products are involved. So like lettuce, the salad mixes you see, could be contaminated. Fresh herbs such as basil and cilantro, I think, are also things that can be affected if you get a produce aisle. And then berries as well, particularly raspberries, but I kind of assume all berries as well. So it's kind of interesting because those are, you know, those are in a way, Fred, a little bit harder to clean in terms of produce. And the key is to wash it much more thoroughly than maybe a lot of people do, myself included.
4: Do leftovers play any role in this? What are the tips when it comes to leftovers?
3: Yeah, so, you know, I think the answer is yes. The kind of interesting things about leftovers, Fred, is, you know, the general rule is that anything, these are killed by heat. So if you heat up material, if you heat up food, it will kill it. If you have leftovers that aren't heated or anything where it kind of can sit and grow, because any kind of food product has stuff that allows this parasite to grow, you know, those are things to avoid. Even with the fresh vegetables, Fred, it's worth thinking about, like, just cooking vegetables rather than eating them raw or, you know, kind of freshly prepared. So anything that gets cooked up to about 140 degrees Fahrenheit will kill this parasite. But, you know, again, with leftovers particularly, and I think it's something to note, like, we microwave food quite a bit with our leftovers. The microwave, the way it heats food inconsistently. So, like, I think you've all had a microwave thing where, like, some parts of it are a little colder than others. That speaks to this, of it's probably not consistently killing this germ in a way that makes it safe.
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2: At 5:31, we have clear skies and it is 71 degrees downtown at the Arch. Today is Monday, July 13th. Good morning. I'm Brian Feldman.
5: And I'm Debbie Monterey. We'll check in with Roger Brand here in about 9 minutes and get our first assessment of the roadways. In the meantime, it's going to be sunny and warm today with a high of 89, mostly sunny 93 tomorrow with more humidity, and then 92 with sunshine for Wednesday. But the important thing is no rain in this forecast until maybe a thunderstorm on Thursday. Currently, it's clear and 68 degrees.
2: Tonight, the St. Charles County Council is expected to approve a six-month moratorium on new data centers. County Executive Steve Ellman says they will use this time to study the impact data centers have on the community and whether they're right for St. Charles.
10: The information I have and been able to look at, I could not approve. I could not vote for a data center. But with the information I have right now, I couldn't, in good conscience, ban them either.
2: Unlike the moratorium on new apartment complexes, this ban covers all of St. Charles County, not just the unincorporated parts.
5: Homicide detectives are searching for leads in a case from the Greaterville neighborhood of North St. Louis where a woman was shot dead inside a car. This happened early Sunday in the 2900 block of North Newstead. Police say the 43-year-old East St. Louis woman's vehicle crashed into a light pole after she was shot.
2: Flash flooding leaving a trail of destruction in southeast Missouri. Resident Nancy Dotson spent 5 years building a family campsite only to watch it get washed away. She and her neighbors now surveying wrecked homes and ruined property. Fox 2's Jeff Bernthal reports.
11: In Lesterville, the water just kept coming, destroying a campsite 5 years in the making.
12: And a lot of time and hard work and money to put it together.
11: The force of the water flipped a family Jeep and left it in the woods.
13: I need to be able to live in my house again. I need to be able to live in my house again, and I can't right now.
11: Kimberly Garrett says flooding has never been this extreme in her community.
13: It's hard to admit sometimes that you need help, and this was a big one. It was very humbling that I need help.
12: People lost their homes. People were on the roofs. You know, it was just a devastating thing that doesn't usually happen.
11: In addition to cleaning up this mess, Dotson found things that aren't even hers, including an entire car.
5: It is now 5:34. 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
6: This is the Bloomberg Money Minute. The Justice Department is said to have launched a grand jury investigation into allegations against the head of the United Auto Workers. They're looking into claims President Sean Fain pressured another high-ranking union official to secure benefits for his fiancée and her sister. Fain calls the allegations false. Turning to trading, Wall Street is focused on the Middle East after a weekend of attacks and counterstrikes. The tech-heavy Nasdaq leading the losses this morning, dropping 1%. S&P futures are falling 22 points. On Friday, gains for stocks with the Dow rising 150 points. And ExxonMobil is backing a push to move away from quarterly earnings reports. The oil giant supports an SEC proposal to require companies to report financial results twice a year instead, saying it would cut costs and reduce repetitive disclosures. But many retail investors are pushing back, arguing quarterly reports provide important transparency. Courtney Donahoe, Bloomberg Radio.
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12: It is 5:39. More U.S. attacks on Iran as Tehran claims it damaged an American base in the region. Details from ABC's Karen Hua.
13: U.S. officials say the new wave of strikes overnight hit dozens of targets to weaken Iran's ability to attack ships in the Strait of Hormuz. The attacks targeted air defense systems, coastal radar sites, and small boats. This was a response to more Iranian attacks on ships yesterday. So the tit-for-tat continues.
12: And we have learned the cause of the sudden death of longtime U.S. Senator Lindsey Graham. The South Carolina Republican, one of the most powerful lawmakers in Washington, died from cardiovascular disease. We'll have more on this story as the morning continues.
5: 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Time to check in on our first official check of traffic with Frank Ladd in the Overhead Door Company of St. Louis Traffic Center.
14: Good morning, Brian. This update is brought to you by Huff Heating and AC. It's a great start to your Monday morning. Coming up from down south, the Arnold area, northbound on Highway 55, headed up towards Highway 270. Similar story coming in from eastbound Highway 44, make your way towards Highway 270. Delay free into downtown St. Louis so far this morning, westbound 5564 crossing the Poplar, as well as up in North County, westbound on Highway 270, crossing the chain of Rocks Bridge. Our next traffic update at 5:50. Frank Ladd in the Overhead Door Company of St. Louis Traffic Center.
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16: KMOX AccuWeather, sunshine today and quite warm this afternoon, high 89, then clear tonight, low 70, mostly sunny tomorrow, rather hot and humid for the afternoon, high 93, sunshine and some clouds, hot and humid Wednesday, high 92. From the Saliga Heating and Cooling Weather Desk, I'm AccuWeather meteorologist Joe Lundberg on 104.1 FM, KMOX.
12: All right, thank you, Joe. Right now in downtown St. Louis, we have clear skies, 69 degrees.
17: I'm Joe Pott. We'll recap what the Cards did yesterday and the Gateway Grizzlies as well. That's coming up in sports.
5: The news continues at 5:42. The Missouri National Guard's adjutant general says his soldiers trained for dynamic missions such as Friday's rescue of more than 200 youths and staffers from a flooded campground. Major General Charles Hossman says they use Black Hawk helicopters to evade Camp Tomsock between 6 and 12 inches of rain fell in Reynolds and Iron Counties. Hossman says it was an honor to assist emergency responders with the National Guard's unique capabilities.
12: Missouri schools have a new option to protect students from active shooters. Stuart McMillan has more on the new law creating an elite school safety force.
18: They are called the Missouri Rangers. Governor Mike Kehoe signed the plan into law last week to bridge the gap between armed guards and police in schools. State Senator David Gregory of Chesterfield sponsored the bill. He says lawmakers cannot wait for a tragedy to take action.
19: We don't want to wait. We don't want to be reactive and wait until it becomes a big media frenzy to try to do something about it. So that's exactly what we did with the Missouri Rangers.
18: Missouri Rangers must pass a physical test stricter than the Marines. Candidates will also undergo intense combat and shooting drills. Gregory says the elite force is recruiting dads and retirees so they can go in before the police are able to arrive.
19: The number one way to protect our kids is response time. And the average response time of our police officers, which is incredible, it's still between 3 and 7 minutes. Imagine 7 minutes. A school shooter unopposed is going through killing our students. It's not acceptable.
18: School districts have the final say on whether they want to bring a ranger on campus. Stuart McMillan, KMOX News.
5: Graduation rates soaring at Bureau of Indian Education schools.
20: The U.S. agency that oversees dozens of schools serving Native Americans is reporting more on-time high school graduations than ever. The Bureau of Indian Education says nearly 80% of high schoolers graduated within 4 years in 2025. That's up from only half a decade before. The Trump administration attributes that boost in part to a push to fix flawed data collection, though some educators at tribally controlled BIE schools credit their own innovations, like expanded virtual learning and career training options for students. Meanwhile, tribal leaders fear that progress could be undermined by Trump administration policies that are reshaping the BIE, from the planned dismantling of the U.S. Department of Education to DOGE staff reductions. I'm Savannah Peters.
12: And Disney's live-action Moana may be the top movie at the box office, but it didn't make a big splash in its first weekend. Studio estimates on Sunday show the film earned $43 million in the U.S. and Canada. Internationally, it earned $52 million for a global total of $95 million.
0: The movie cost a reported $250 million to produce. Disney's live-action remakes have had mixed success in competition from other family films may have impacted Moana's performance. There are currently three PG-rated movies in the top five, including Minions and Monsters and Toy Story 5.
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22: With Ricky Orton, I'm John Rooney, and the Cardinals go to the All-Star break. They have a record of 50-45 as Atlanta scored a run, a controversial run in the ninth inning, to win 4-3 yesterday. It was a hit-by-pitch that was called by the batter, Michael Harris, that had hit him on the elbow. Seeing the replays, hard to tell, but after a review, they said he was hit. And after that, Mauricio Dubon hit a ground ball to short. Mason Wynn threw the ball away. The go-ahead run, Albie scored. The Braves made it stand up 4-3.
23: And Ollie Marmol got tossed after that call, so he tied Whitey Herzog for second place all-time with the Cardinals. A rough ending for the Cardinals, but only 14 hits in the three games against the Braves.
22: And the Cardinals managed to win two out of three, and they'll be playing at Arizona Friday, Saturday, Sunday, and three games in Anaheim before they come back to Busch Stadium.
23: Looking forward to the rest, but looking forward to the schedule after the break.
22: Airtime on Friday night will be 7:45 Central.
17: Well, the Gateway Grizzlies also wrapping up play ahead of the All-Star break. They were on the road last night in Schaumburg.
18: The Gateway Grizzlies pulled off a stunning win on Sunday afternoon in Schaumburg, scoring all four of their runs in the top of the eighth and going ahead for good on a three-run, two-out home run by rookie outfielder Darryl Lee in a 4-3 victory over the Boomers, clinching the series win in Chicagoland. With an update from the Grizzlies for KMOX Sports, I'm the voice of the Grizzlies, Jason Garrett. The game began as a pitcher's duel between rookie right-hander Ben Gregory for Gateway and second-year Boomer Derek Salata for Schaumburg. Both pitchers threw the first five innings without allowing a run, with Gregory striking out a career-high nine over six frames. He would break first as Schaumburg scored two runs off of him in the sixth and then one in the seventh off of Claudio Galva to take a 3-0 lead. In the top of the eighth, Dale Thomas's infield single to third got Gateway on the board after a line-out by Brennan Orff off of All-Star left-hander Caleb Rydell. Lee worked the count to 1-2 and hit an opposite field go-ahead three-run home run out to left center field, stunning the crowd at Wintrust Field and putting Gateway ahead by one. Veteran right-hander Matt Hickey would then work around the tying run on base to lead off both the eighth and ninth innings, recording a six-out save, his third of the year, and giving the Grizzlies an improbable series win. The Grizzlies head into the All-Star break at 26-30, 2.5 games back of first place in the crowded West Division standings. They will return to action on Friday night at Forefront Field in Avon, Ohio, against the Lake Erie Crushers, with first pitch scheduled for 6 o'clock Central Time. All the action can be heard on the Grizzlies Media Network, powered by Odyssey.com and the free Odyssey app.
17: Well, Major League Baseball All-Star festivities are already underway. Yesterday was the Futures game, and it saw the AL Future Stars defeat the National League Futures 6-1 in seven innings. Cards AA pitcher Liam Doyle tossed a scoreless inning. He walked two and struck out two. Catcher Raniel Rodriguez caught the last two innings and went 0-for-1 in a plate appearance. Tonight, it's the All-Star Home Run Derby. Jordan Walker among the eight participants. That gets underway at 7 o'clock on Netflix. Next sports update is 6:15. I'm Joe Pott on your home of the Cardinals, 104.1 FM, KMOX.
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0: It is 5:51 on Total Information AM. Brian Feldman alongside Debbie Monterey. Let's check in on the roadways with Frank Ladd and the Overhead Door Company of St. Louis Traffic Center.
14: Steve Butts and the entire Crawford Butts family wish America a very happy 250th anniversary. Well, I've not received any word from MoDOT saying that this is not going to happen. Scheduled in about 10 minutes to start and run between 6 a.m. and 2 p.m., westbound Interstate 70 will be down to just one lane at David Holkel Parkway as part of that ongoing I-70 construction project across the state. That's going to be today between 6 a.m. and 2 p.m. and then between 7 p.m. through Tuesday at 2 p.m. as well as work on Wednesday. So they're going to adjust it during the off-peak hours for rush hour traffic on the westbound lanes there, westbound on Highway 70 at David Holkel Parkway. As America celebrates its 250th anniversary, Steve Butts and everyone at Crawford Butts Insurance extend their heartfelt wishes for a safe and joyous summer celebration. For generations, Crawford Butts has been proud to serve the community. Steve Butts and the entire Crawford Butts family wish America a very happy 250th. Our next traffic update at 5:58. Frank Ladd of the Overhead Door Company of St. Louis Traffic Center.
12: Weather-wise, it should be pretty nice today. Sunny and warm, a high of 89 degrees. A little more humid tomorrow, sunshine, and a high of 93, 92 on Wednesday. The next chance of rain is going to be on Thursday when we have a chance of an afternoon thunderstorm. Otherwise, a rain-free week, and it seems like we do need it. We have more updates coming your way on the flooding around the Black River. It's clear now and 68 degrees.
0: The news continues at 5:52. A monthly volunteer-led kitchen will soon be providing meals to people around Chesterfield who are going through tough times. Volunteers can prep, cook, package, and deliver meals made at the Kitchen of Kindness once a month starting in August. Hanala Rubenfeld, the co-director of the Chabad, which is the organization running the event, says the event's aim to help both volunteers and recipients.
6: I think there's a really big need on both ends. A big need for people to feel that they are involved and making a difference in other people's lives, coming together, feeling a sense of community. And I'm hoping that this will be a tool for people to be able to show that and receive that.
0: The events will be held monthly starting in August. A relatively new position in the behavioral health world allows survivors of mental health or substance abuse disorders to mentor those who are currently struggling.
7: It's called a certified peer professional and is a rapidly growing position in Illinois. Nanette Larson is with the Illinois Department of Human Services. She says the partnership between a patient and a peer professional is more of a mentorship than a clinical one, as peer professionals are trained in how to share their experience with patients.
26: That person sharing from lived experience in a way that gives the other individual hope.
7: She says a new state-run program assisting aspiring professionals is leading to the growing number of them. There are now a little over 1,000 certified professionals in the state, compared to a little over 200 in 2022.
26: And so it's just really evident that this is filling a gap in ways that maybe we had not even foreseen as we were developing the program.
7: Jade Aubrey, KMOX News.
0: A drug you can inject or spray up your nose is causing a buzz online. It's supposed to make your skin tanner and your body thinner. But doctors warn it comes with many risks, potentially including a dangerous form of cancer.
8: Melanotan 2 is a peptide, which means it causes your body to do certain things. In this drug's case,
9: not only does it cause you to pigment and make your pigment cells actually produce melanin, but it can also do things like act as an appetite suppressant.
8: That's dermatologist Dr. Anthony Rossi. He says the Barbie drug comes with a lot of other reported adverse effects, and some case studies are showing it may cause melanoma.
9: I've cut out melanomas in patients who have, like, admitted to using the Barbie shot.
8: He says there's no medical benefit to taking this drug and is concerned that young people especially are procuring this unregulated substance online.
9: It's really sad to just see, like, so much misinformation just because of TikTok. Because, you know, when you're young, you don't have that risk-reward ratio or that sort of, like, idea that what I could be doing is really harmful.
0: That's Danny DiCrescenzo of KNX News, San Francisco.
12: A reminder that wildlife is wild. After a bison attack at Yellowstone National Park, a man and his grandson tried to outrun the animal, but the 65-year-old was unable to get away. The nearly 2,000-pound animal charged and flipped the grandfather 8 feet into the air.
10: The man and his grandchild stopped to take photos of the bison. Seconds later, the massive mammal then charges, chasing the family around trees before the man is thrown multiple feet into the air, seriously injuring him. The grandfather is lucky to be alive. Millions of people visit Yellowstone every year to see the park's famous wildlife. Unfortunately, this is not the first time we've seen bison charging tourists.
12: The bison was seen running through the campsite moments before charging the man. Witnesses say the animal appeared to be agitated. It's 5:56.
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14: Well, so far, I haven't seen any work on the intersection there at Highway 70, David Hochul Parkway westbound, which is supposed to start at 6 a.m. today. So it looks like traffic is flowing through both those lanes there, but they are split lanes, so they could close them pretty quickly. But so far, so good out there, westbound 70 at David Hochul Parkway. No delays into downtown St. Louis so far this morning. Westbound 5564 and westbound 70 crossing the Poplar Street Bridge. Our next traffic update at 610, Frank Ladd, the Overhead Door Company of St. Louis Traffic Center.
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5: This is Stuart McMillan.
17: It's terrible. It's evil.
5: Two teenage boys are in custody for what authorities are calling a targeted mass shooting in East St. Louis on Sunday. I'll have the latest coming up.
12: I'm Debbie Monterey.
18: I'm Sean Malone. A local county will vote tonight on a six-month moratorium on data centers. I'll tell you which one coming up.
0: Good morning. I'm Brian Feldman.
20: This is AccuWeather meteorologist Joe Lundberg. Sunny today and very warm this afternoon, high 89.
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21: ABC News, I'm Chuck Sievertson. Iran and the U.S. shooting missiles at each other again. Iran hit a container ship in the Strait of Hormuz. The U.S. then fired missiles at Iran. Iran fired missiles at Jordan, Kuwait, Oman, and Qatar. ABC's Karen Waugh.
22: U.S. officials say the new wave of strikes overnight hit dozens of targets to weaken Iran's ability to attack ships in the Strait of Hormuz. The attacks targeted air defense systems, coastal radar sites, and small boats.
21: More Israeli air attacks in Gaza City. At least six Palestinians were killed, including a nine-year-old girl. A dozen others wounded, say Palestinian health officials. Israeli military says it targeted terrorist infrastructure. Violent storms and flooding from Pennsylvania to Missouri and extreme heat from California to Michigan and Wisconsin. Senator Lindsey Graham, South Carolina Republican, died from a ruptured aorta stemming from heart disease, says preliminary info from the Medical Examiner. This is ABC News. There's new research with advice if your teenage son or daughter gets a concussion. A previous recommendation was to prohibit screen time in the first 48 hours to avoid eye strain and interference with sleep. ABC's Melissa Don.
23: In a report from the British Journal of Sports Medicine, teens with a new concussion who had around 2.5 hours of daily screen time recovered 35% faster than those with more or less screen time. Researchers suggest that moderate screen time use keeps young people socially connected and mentally engaged, which may support recovery without worsening symptoms.
21: Experts point out this is only one study, and parents and caregivers should always consult a doctor. Never in history has Congress been so old. The average age of the current Senate is 64. Half the members are over 65. The oldest, Chuck Grassley, in Iowa, 92. Average age in the House has soared from under 50 in the early 1980s to 58 now. Chuck Sievertson, ABC News.
0: Today is Monday, July 13th. Good morning, I'm Brian Feldman. These are the stories making news.
12: I'm Debbie Monterey. Charges are being sought for two teenagers after seven people were shot, five fatally yesterday in East St. Louis.
5: Investigators are piecing together multiple crime scenes in what Illinois State Police is calling a targeted mass shooting.
17: One of these was at 39th and Summit, three at the Gompers Public Housing Project, one here at Jones Park, which is right here behind us.
5: ISP Director Brendan Kelly says the suspects, 15 and 16-year-old boys, were taken into custody after patrol cars stopped the teens' getaway car in Frank Holden State Park. At least one of the teens is related to the victims, and investigators are now navigating the legal rules of dealing with underage suspects.
17: There are undoubtedly specific limitations and rules that the state of Illinois, and that's pretty common across the country, that you have when how law enforcement has to
1: investigate and interact with a juvenile. There are certain circumstances in which the nature of the offenses that are involved, the laws related to adults and how adults are prosecuted, those could apply to a juvenile under certain circumstances.
2: Stuart McMillan, KMOX News.
0: A 20-year-old man said to be clinging to life after being shot early Sunday in the Hamilton Heights neighborhood of St. Louis. Police say it happened just after midnight in the 2700 block of Wells. Homicide detectives have been assigned to the case due to the extent of the victim's injuries.
12: One local county's leaders will vote tonight on a six-month moratorium on data centers.
18: St. Charles County Council is expected to give the bill final approval this evening. County Executive Steve Ellman says the county needs to do extensive research into data centers during this moratorium.
3: What's good about them? What's bad about them? From the pros and the cons, from the experts on both sides. So that if and when we do have to make a decision in the future, we're prepared to make it.
18: He adds the time to pause data centers is now, with no proposals to build one anywhere in the county. Sean Malone, KMOX News.
0: With early voting underway across Missouri, election leaders are reminding voters of their options. Secretary of State Denny Hoskins tells MissouriNet registered voters can request a ballot in several different ways.
4: They can either vote in person, they can vote absentee, they can request a mail-in ballot. Also in the state of Missouri, one of the safeguards we have on election integrity is basically requiring a mail-in ballot to be notarized. And that's another fraud prevention method that we have here in the state.
0: The August 4th ballot also includes four constitutional amendments covering everything from state parks and conservation programs to taxes and the way citizen-led constitutional changes reach voters.
12: Senator Lindsey Graham of South Carolina died over the weekend at the age of 71. Reaction from Missouri and Illinois residents who served with him.
6: Republican U.S. Senator Eric Schmidt says Graham was one of a kind and a champion for the people of South Carolina. Schmidt says some of his fondest memories of Graham were on a golf course. He says they'd agree on things and sometimes disagree on things, but always shared a lot of laughs. Senator Dick Durbin, the Illinois Democrat, just got back from a trip with Lindsey Graham to the NATO summit in Turkey. Durbin says Graham was a tireless supporter of European and Ukrainian security, which he pursued until his passing. Brad Choate, KMOX News.
0: From Pennsylvania to Missouri, severe storms brought flooding over the weekend. Details from ABC's Hannah Batah.
24: In Missouri, at least one person is dead and more than 350 people had to be rescued after 6 to 12 inches of rain triggered flash flooding. Black Hawk helicopters were brought in to rescue more than 200 children and staff from a summer camp.
25: One of the cabins, like, you couldn't even see because you could only see, like, the tippy top of the roof.
26: You just feel so helpless as a parent.
24: The National Weather Service calling it a once-in-a-thousand-years event.
12: From flooding to dangerous heat in other spots around the country, here's ABC's Karen Hua.
24: After fueling wildfires like the 2,700-acre Summit Fire northeast of Los Angeles, the heat expanding eastward, setting records from Utah to Montana. New all-time highs were set in Salt Lake City, where the temperature hit 109, and in Billings, Montana, which hit 111 degrees. International Falls, Minnesota, on the Canadian border, could see its first 100-degree day in more than a century.
0: A parasitic outbreak is growing across the nation, including in parts of Illinois, Michigan, Ohio, and New York. KMOX Health Editor Fred Bottomer has the latest on what's being called cyclospora.
28: Severe diarrhea is the key symptom here, but it's much different than those more common norovirus cases you can get on a cruise. SLU Care General Internist Dr. Fred Buckle at SSM Health, St. Louis University Hospital.
29: You could get a diarrhea, get pretty sick with it, recover, and then continue to have diarrhea at another point in time as it kind of, you know, grows and shrinks in volume in your body. So it in that sense, it's a little bit more difficult to treat and detect.
28: Foodborne outbreaks of cyclosporiasis have been linked to various types of fruits and vegetables, especially imported fresh produce such as raspberries, basil, snow peas, lettuce, and cilantro. Dr. Buckold says we need to be extra vigilant in washing our produce. Fred Bottomer, KMOX News.
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0: 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Let's get a check on the roadways with Frank Ladd in the Overhead Door Company of St. Louis Traffic Center.
14: Well, MoDOT's reporting a traffic signal issue, Olive at 141. So use some caution there as you're making your way through that intersection. Into downtown St. Louis, not seeing any issues now crossing the Poplar, westbound 5564. Similar story crossing the Mutual Veterans Bridge on westbound Highway 70. North County looks good so far this morning, westbound on Highway 270 crossing the Chain of Rocks. In from St. Charles County, eastbound on Highway 64, eastbound on Highway 70. We are delay-free from St. Charles County into St. Louis County. Our next traffic update at 6:20. Frank Ladd of the Overhead Door Company of St. Louis Traffic Center.
5: Bright sunshine today and very warm this afternoon. High 89. Tonight will be clear. Low 70. Mostly sunny tomorrow. Rather hot and humid in the afternoon. High 93. More the same Wednesday. Sunshine and some clouds. Hot and humid. High 92. From the Saliga Heating and Cooling Weather Desk, I'm AccuWeather meteorologist Joe Lundberg on 104.1 FM, KMOX.
12: It is mostly sunny now and 68 degrees.
5: I'll tell you who's hot for the Redbirds as they go into the All-Star break. That's straight ahead in sports.
0: An alt man died in an early Sunday morning crash in Madison County. Sheriff's deputies say it happened on Montclair Avenue in Godfrey. Investigators determined the Jeep of 31-year-old Anthony Stewart hit a curb, mailbox, and tree, then overturned.
12: Another man died after his all-terrain vehicle collided with a cow in South Central Missouri. The Highway Patrol says the 29-year-old Lebanon man was riding on the back of an ATV early Sunday morning in Laclede County when that crash happened. The driver suffered moderate injuries.
0: It's a big topic here in the Bi-State region. Data centers. Out East, new legislation in New York State could temporarily put the brakes on new data center construction there. ABC's Mike Dabuski has more.
15: A new omnibus package of legislation is awaiting New York Governor Kathy Hochul's signature, which would temporarily limit the construction of large data centers known as hyperscalers in the state.
16: Any data centers that are 20 megawatts and above, which are on a much, much larger scale than anything we've really seen before.
15: State Senator Kristen Gonzalez co-authored the bills.
16: We cannot afford to have a strained energy grid, and we cannot afford to pay higher energy bills if we did nothing.
15: Mike Dabuski, ABC News.
12: No word on when Kentucky's Mitch McConnell might return to the Senate, but as ABC's Wayne Cabot reports, at least he's explaining now his month-long absence.
19: McConnell finally broke his silence in a statement that included a photo of him holding the current edition of the Washington Post, perhaps to put to rest conspiracy theories. He's now in a rehab facility after being in the hospital since June 11th with an undisclosed medical diagnosis. He says he's been private because, as he put it, folks of my generation often hesitate to share the vulnerability that comes with growing older. He's 84 and now says he suffered a fall last month. It left him briefly unconscious. Wayne Cabot, ABC News.
0: ABC correspondent or AP correspondent Luke Garrett reports on the death of actor Sam Neill.
20: Sam Neill, the New Zealand actor whose career spanned arthouse film to international blockbuster, has died at the age of 78. A statement posted by Neill's family on his social media page said his death was sudden and unexpected, but that he remained cancer-free after previously being diagnosed with angioimmunoblastic T-cell lymphoma in 2023. Born in Northern Ireland in 1947, he and his family emigrated to New Zealand when he was seven. He came to prominence in the late 1970s with a series of TV and film roles. In 1979, his career was elevated by the film My Brilliant Career, which brought him international acclaim. But it was Steven Spielberg's 1993 classic Jurassic Park which brought him the highest level of fame.
1: They do move in herds.
20: He came to be known in his native New Zealand as a modest and unassuming person who didn't embrace celebrity. In 2023, he was awarded a knighthood by Queen Elizabeth II for outstanding contribution to film.
2: Who's Hot, Who's Not is sponsored by St. Louis Composting, Growing Gardens, and Making Memories. Well, Jordan Walker has continued to show why he is making his first career All-Star appearance this week in Philadelphia. Walker leads the major leagues with 74 runs batted in, and he's on quite the roll headed into the All-Star break. Yesterday, he walked and stole second base in the first, and then in the sixth, after a pitch came up and in from Braves reliever J.R. Richie.
3: It gets us all hot and bothered.
7: There's a smash right back at Richie, on through into center field, a base hit.
3: The best way
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3: to
7: Mike Shannon would say, take that, big boy.
2: John Rooney doing his best Mike Shannon impersonation, but he does take a hit right back up the middle. He scored each time he was on base yesterday, and that first inning walk, it extended an on-base streak for Walker to 18 games. That matches his career high from his rookie season of 2023. Walker's working on a 7-game hitting streak and has at least a hit in 12 of 13 games in the month of July. In fact, in the month, Walker's hitting .341, and he sports a 1.116 OPS. Now, just how good has Walker been in his first 93 games this year? Well, yesterday he became the sixth major leaguer and first Cardinal to have 100-plus hits, 22 rather, or more homers, 74 more RBIs, and 13 or more stolen bases before the All-Star break. And he joined some pretty elite company in doing so. Willie Mays, Reggie Jackson, Jeff Bagwell, Ken Griffey Jr., and Jose Ramirez, the only other five players to hit those milestones before the All-Star break. Tonight, Walker will take part in the All-Star Home Run Derby. He is one of eight participants. That gets started at 7 o'clock tonight on Netflix. The first place Brewers are ice cold headed into the All-Star break. The Brewers were swept by the Pirates in Pittsburgh over the weekend. The Pirates capped that series with a 14-5 win yesterday, scoring 10 runs in the fourth inning. Going into the break, the Brewers have a 5-game lead in the National League Central over the Cubs. The Cardinals are 8.5 games back in the division. They're 1 game behind in the wild card race. St. Louis City resumes the MLS season Thursday at Energizer Park. Chief Experience Officer Matt Seebeck joined Mike Claiborne on Sports on a Sunday morning, said City is excited to get things started again.
11: Yeah, man, it's been a while since we've had a home game. Obviously, we've taken a summer break while the World Cup's been going on, but we want to ride, the wave of that excitement. I think everyone's been talking soccer, making their picks around the dinner table. So our season, the second half of our season kicks back off next Thursday, actually, against our rival in Sporting Kansas City. So we're pumped to get cooking again.
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5: It is going to be a sunny day today. High of 89 degrees. More humidity tomorrow with sunshine and a high of 93. 92 with sunshine on Wednesday. Currently, it's sunny and 68 in downtown St. Louis.
6: The news continues at 6:21. A new specialized safety force called the Missouri Rangers could soon be on patrol in your child's school.
7: We need our kids safe in schools. That is something nobody disagrees with.
8: Chesterfield State Senator David Gregory touting his bill Governor Mike Kehoe signed at the end of last week, allowing for highly trained guards to be walking the halls of schools, ready to take down active shooters. Critics worry the new Missouri Rangers will put more guns in classrooms.
7: To combat a school shooter, especially one with a rifle, you better have someone well-trained with equal firepower, or that school shooter is going to have a lot of time on campus to hurt those kids.
8: The program is optional. School leaders can even choose what kind of gun Rangers would be allowed to carry on campus.
7: What's so beautiful about this bill is that you have so much, each school has so much autonomy to decide if they're even going to implement this program.
8: Stuart McMillan, KMOX News.
5: Struggling residents or families near Chesterfield will soon be provided with home-cooked meals starting in August. People can volunteer at the Kitchen of Kindness once a month to prep, cook, package, and deliver meals to local residents and families.
6: Hanala Rubenfeld, co-director of the Chabad, which is the organization running the event, says the recipients are a little different than the typical.
9: So you know what? I think very often we think of these projects as people who are in dire need, but there's also people who are just going through a hard time.
6: Rubenfeld says anyone can nominate somebody they know who is struggling.
9: I think that's a little bit of a distinction, that it doesn't have to be a dire, desperate situation. Everybody wants to feel cared about.
5: The cleanup continues in southeast Missouri following drenching rains and flooding. Fox 2's Laura Simon spoke this morning with Corey Cottrell, manager of the Huzzah Valley Resort.
10: It essentially started around 3:30 in the morning Friday.
11: Correct. 3 o'clock in the morning Friday, I got a call. It was coming. We went in evacuation mode, notifying all employees we could, start notifying the guests to evacuate. Luckily, we had enough time to get everybody out safely and secured everybody. We did have to open up a new evacuation route on the property, and it worked out. It was a record flood. It got 5 feet higher than it's ever gotten before. We are recovering. We are looking to open up on Thursday. Just give us some grace time and some space so our employees can get stuff done. We just keep on marching through this event. I appreciate all the social comments. They're great. We love you guys. We're just going to get through it. Just give us a little time. Things are looking up for floating for the rest of the summer. This is July. We love this time of year to have you people down here, and we really appreciate your business.
10: And it's incredible the way you guys were able to evacuate hundreds of people out of here in such a timely manner, because this certainly could have been so much worse. I know you guys are, we showed some of the damage just now, some of the pictures of that, but things can be replaced, but people's lives can't be. How grateful are you that you were able to get everyone out so seamlessly?
11: Oh, we're very grateful of all that. There was a few tents and sleeping bags got flood damaged. Life is utmost importance here with us. We just had to

0: 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And we're lucky we have employees that come in and the wee hours of the morning to make this happen. 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
15: It is now 6:30. We've got sunshine downtown. It's 68 degrees. I'm Debbie Monterey.
1: And I'm Brian Feldman. 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
16: Well, the scanners continue to be generally quiet this morning. It looks good coming in from the Wright City area, eastbound on Highway 70 through Forestell. Road construction through that stretch there, all the way up to Wentzville into St. Charles County, headed in towards St. Louis County. Delay free now. Eastbound Highway 64 as well, starting at Lake St. Louis. Northbound on Highway 270, not seeing any issues now between 5544 and Highway 64. And still a good run into downtown westbound on 5564, crossing the Poplar. Our next traffic update at 640. Frank Ladd of the Overhead Door Company of St. Louis Traffic Center.
15: It is going to be a nice day today, sunny and 89 degrees. Tomorrow, a little more humid and sunny with a high of 93. Right now, it's 68 downtown.
1: It's 6:31. Homicide detectives investigating a late Sunday shooting death in the College Hill neighborhood of North St. Louis. They say a man was gunned down in the 2000 block of O'Bear around 10 last night. No word on any suspects.
15: Also, two teenage boys are in custody after five people were killed, two others wounded in what authorities are calling a targeted mass shooting yesterday in East St. Louis.
17: It's terrible. It's evil. But it will not keep this city down.
15: Investigators found the victims across multiple locations, including Jones Park and the Gompers Housing Project. Illinois State Police say all seven victims belong to the same family. ISP Director Brendan Kelly.
17: This is the City of Champions. I'm glad to have our partners with us from the City of East St. Louis. This will not deter this community from continuing to do the good work of keeping people safe so that they can have a brighter day here in the city.
15: ISP is currently working with the state's attorney's office to file formal charges against the 15 and 16-year-olds.
1: Tonight, the St. Charles County Council is expected to approve a six-month moratorium on new data centers. County Executive Steve Ellman says they'll use this time to study the impact data centers have on the community and whether they're right for St. Charles County.
18: The information I have and been able to look at, I could not approve. I could not vote for a data center. But with the information I have right now, I couldn't, in good conscience, ban them either.
1: Unlike the moratorium on new apartment complexes, this ban covers all of St. Charles County, not just the unincorporated parts.
15: The Missouri National Guard's adjutant general says his soldiers train for dynamic missions such as Friday's rescue of more than 200 young people and staffers from a flooded campground. Major General Charles Hausman says they used Black Hawk helicopters to evacuate Camp Tomsock as between 6 and 12 inches of rain fell in Reynolds and Iron Counties. Hausman says it was an honor to assist emergency responders with the National Guard's unique capabilities.
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4: 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Menswear company Tailored Brands has filed for initial public offering. The retailer filed for Chapter 11 in 2020 after pandemic lockdowns kept office workers at home. Tailored Brands emerged from bankruptcy later that year, eliminating close to $700 million in debt as part of the process. Turning to the markets, the latest escalation in the Middle East is weighing on stocks. The U.S. and Iran exchanged strikes overnight. Tech stocks are leading the way lower. S&P futures are down 21 points. NASDAQ futures falling 1%. 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
9: It is 6:38, traffic and weather on the way. New research suggests AI may be leading to early retirements for some white-collar workers.
27: The study out of Boston College's Center for Retirement Research found those 55 and older working in AI-exposed fields were more likely to leave the workforce after the launch of ChatGPT in 2022 than before.
28: That suggests there may be some aspect of those jobs that's forcing them either out of work, they're being laid off, or that they are choosing to leave their employment because they perhaps don't want to adopt the technology.
27: Researcher Jeffrey Sanzenbacher tells me this shift is reminiscent of the 80s and 90s when personal computers became commonplace.
28: There were a lot of workers who left work early because they just didn't want to learn this new technology. But then there were some workers who learned the technology and made them more efficient. They actually worked longer. So there's sort of these two different groups.
27: And he says historically, blue-collar workers have retired earlier than those in white-collar fields, but now that gap is narrowing.
9: That is Virginia Van Zandt reporting.
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2: Well, it's a great start to your morning. If you're headed northbound on Highway 270, not seeing any delays now, make your way north of 55 through 44, all the way up through to Highway 64. 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Northbound on Highway 55, a great run between 270 and downtown St. Louis. Delay-free into downtown, westbound 5564 crossing the Poplar, westbound 70 crossing the Mutual Veterans Bridge. Not seeing too many delays as well, eastbound on Highway 70.

0: coming in from the Forest Tell area, headed towards Wentzville through that road construction project there. Eastbound 64 looks good, starting at Lake St. Louis, making your way up to the Boone Bridge into St. Louis County. Our next traffic update at 6:50, Frank Ladd and the Overhead Door Company of St. Louis Traffic Center.
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3: 6:41 and the sun is shining brightly in downtown St. Louis. It did not feel bad at all this morning, honestly. The suffocating humidity was the ingredient missing, I believe, Joe Lundberg. Or not. Joe?
4: Oh, yes.
3: I'm here. I was saying it seems like the humidity is missing this morning.
4: It's not bad this morning. When we can start out below 70 degrees on a summer morning, that's not bad. That's an indication that the air mass is relatively dry. I use that term loosely, considering how much rain we've had so far this month. Thankfully, there's very little in the forecast for the week ahead. Sunshine will dominate start to finish today. Not terribly humid, certainly not going to be hot or high, 89. Should be clear tonight, lows about 70. Mostly sunny tomorrow, a bit hotter and humid. The afternoon high, 93. Sunshine and some clouds, about the same on Wednesday, low 90s. There is a risk for a thunderstorm Thursday with clouds and sunshine. Again, low 90s. Right now, looks like Friday's partly sunny, just hot, the high 93. 67 degrees, 68 degrees at St. Peter's at 71 in Florissant, 73 under sunny skies downtown at the Arch. From the Saliga Heating and Cooling Weather Desk, I'm AccuWeather meteorologist Joe Lundberg on 104.1 FM KMOX.
5: I'm Joe Pott. I'll tell you how the Cards did yesterday trying to sweep the Braves. That's coming up in sports.
6: It's 6:42. Members of the Missouri and Illinois Senate delegation reacting to the sudden death of their colleague, Lindsey Graham of South Carolina. Missouri Republican Eric Schmidt says Graham was unquestionably the life of any dinner, calling him, quote, one of a kind. Schmidt sends prayers to the senator's family and friends.
3: Illinois Democrat Dick Durbin says he will never forget Graham reaching across the aisle to co-sponsor his Dream Act, realizing how important it was to him. Durbin says Graham could be a fierce Republican partisan one day and then a key bipartisan ally the next. The two just returned from a trip to Turkey for the NATO summit.
6: The death of Graham at 71 and the continued absence of Kentucky Senator Mitch McConnell at 84 calls attention to the average age of U.S. lawmakers.
7: Never in history has Congress been this old. The U.S. Constitution sets the minimum age requirement to be in the Senate at 30 and the House at 25. It does not set a maximum. The average age of the current Senate is 64. Half the members are over 65. The oldest, Chuck Grassley in Iowa, 92. The youngest, John Ossoff of Georgia, 39. Average age in the House has soared from under 50 in the early 1980s to 58. Wayne Cabot, ABC News.
3: No end in sight for the parasitic outbreak that has hit parts of the nation hard, especially Michigan.
8: Foodborne outbreaks of cyclosporiasis have been linked to various types of imported fruits and vegetables. SLU Care General Internist Dr. Fred Buckle at SSM Health, St. Louis University Hospital.
9: So a lot of leafy products are involved, so like lettuce, the salad mixes you see could be contaminated. Fresh herbs such as basil and cilantro, I think, are also things that can be affected if you get a produce aisle. And then berries as well, particularly raspberries, but I kind of assume all berries as well. So it's kind of interesting because those are in a way, Fred, a little bit harder to clean in terms of produce. And the key is to wash it much more thoroughly than maybe a lot of people do, myself included.
8: Common symptoms of cyclosporiasis include severe diarrhea, bloating, nausea, as well as fatigue. Fred Bottomer, KMOX News.
6: American consumers and the Federal Reserve being hit with another high-cost headache. The gusher of investment and data centers, likely topping $700 billion this year, all to power artificial intelligence, has made memory chips, computer processors, and other equipment, as well as electricity, more expensive.
3: Economists expect it will continue to push up inflation at least through the end of this year. While it won't be as large a spike as occurred in 2021 through 2023, when inflation peaked at 9.1%, massive AI spending is likely to keep prices rising more quickly than the Federal Reserve would like. It's 6:45.
5: Cardinals playing their final game ahead of the All-Star break yesterday, and after the Redbirds took an early lead, they trailed 3-1. In the sixth inning, it was 3-1 still before the Cards loaded the bases with two outs, and that's where Jose Fermin came up big.
1: Dodd responsible for the other two runners. The 2-2 pitch. A swing and a line drive, base hit, right center field. Walker scores. Here comes Nootbaar with a tying run. The throw goes into second. We're tied at three on a clutch two-out hit by Jose Fermin.
5: It stayed tied until the eighth. Jojo Romero on, two outs. Michael Harris, the second, hits.
1: The fans stand at Busch Stadium. The pitch on the way, up and in. And Harris says he was clipped by the pitch. And the home plate umpire now awards him first base, and time is called by Oliver Marmol.
10: Wait a minute. He's wondering, why didn't you call it? You can't let him call it, and that's what happened.
1: And they want to challenge that. They want to challenge home plate umpire Adam Beck on the decision to send Harris to first. Harris is the one who called the hit by pitch.
5: It was challenged. It was upheld. An argument ensued, and Oliver Marmol took the heave-ho. He was ejected from the ballgame. So the inning continues, and Mauricio Dubon hits with runners on.
1: 0-2 on Mauricio Dubon with runners at first and third for the Braves. The pitch, a swing and a slowly hit ground ball to Mason Winn. He throws to first. It's high and off the front of the dugout. The Braves take the lead. Winn was going to have to hurry the throw, and I don't think he got a good grip on the baseball.
5: Cards could not score against the all-star Rossiel Iglesias in the bottom of the ninth. Braves hold on for the 4-3 win. Cardinals take a 50-45 record into the break. That's nearly identical to what the record was at the break in 2025. Cards are 8.5 games out of the division race and a game back in the wild card race. Well, Major League Soccer resumes its season this week after taking a break for the World Cup. St. Louis City will play host to Sporting KC Thursday night at Energizer Park. Matt Seebeck, the team's chief experience officer, joined Sports on a Sunday morning yesterday, said the league and city hope to capitalize on the excitement generated by the World Cup.
11: Our league was literally founded in 94 after the World Cup was here the last time. So to think about, you know, how far the game has come in this country, we're ready to ride that wave again. So, I mean, you know, our games at Energizer Park have been and loud and noisy and sold out, and we've been very, very fortunate the first 4 years in our league. But, we want to introduce the game to more casual sports fans. So, you know, maybe if you grew up baseball, football, hockey fan, that's great. But hopefully if you're talking soccer this summer, and you know that we've got a professional sports team here in town that you can come check out, we're ready and willing for those new fans to come join the party.
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3: All right, it is 6:50. The sun is shining brightly here in downtown West. We'll take a look at that forecast in just a moment. First, it is time to check in with Frank Ladd in the Overhead Door Company of St. Louis Traffic Center.
0: 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It's very light this Monday morning. Light volume all around, headed northbound on Highway 270 between 55, 44, and 64. Coming in from St. Charles County, eastbound on Highway 64, eastbound on Highway 70, into downtown St. Louis as well, westbound on Highway 55, 64, crossing the Poplar. The road construction is now in place, westbound Highway 70 at David Hochul Parkway. You're down to one lane between now and 2 p.m. They'll reestablish that starting at 7 p.m. tonight after the rush hour. So pay attention for the next 3 days. You're going to have some lane restrictions out there. That's westbound Highway 70 down to one lane at David Hochul Parkway. With the kids home for the summer, your house is a digital zoo of streaming and gaming. 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Frank Ladd at the Overhead Door Company of St. Louis Traffic Center.
5: From a weather standpoint, we're not going to see rain for a few days, so that's a welcome change from what we've been seeing. Today, it's going to be sunny and quite warm, high of 89 degrees. That's according to meteorologist Joe Lundberg. Tonight, clear skies and low of 70. Tomorrow, sunny, a little hot and humid in the afternoon, high of 93. Wednesday, more sunshine, some clouds, hot and humid again, though. High of 92. Thursday, that wet weather could return. Clouds and some sun. Humid, but a possible thunderstorm in the afternoon. A high of 93 degrees. Right now, we have sunny skies and 72 degrees downtown at the Arch.
3: It is 6:52, and the news continues on KMOX. St. Louis City Police describing a life-threatening situation for one officer after they disbanded a parking lot takeover early Sunday. It began at a gas station lot on Hall Street near Gimblin. Police say the pursuit of a reckless driver, a silver Ford Focus, nearly struck an officer who was trying to place stop sticks in the roadway.
5: Officers say the chase ended near Adelaide and Interstate 70, where the woman behind the wheel, a Hazelwood resident, was taken into custody. An 8-month-old child in the car removed and given to a guardian, and a short barrel rifle with an extended magazine confiscated. Police say they also detained two passengers, a North St. Louis County woman and a Moscow Mills man, for possible charges.
3: A woman has died after being swept away by floodwaters over the weekend in Crawford County. According to the sheriff's office, the body of 23-year-old Faith Gregory was found Saturday nearly 2 miles downstream from her home in Hazel Creek. First responders rescued more than 350 people Friday and Saturday after heavy downpours across southeast Missouri.
5: A pilot killed Sunday when a firefighting aircraft went down in a reservoir in southwest Colorado. ABC's Jim Ryan has the latest on the western wildfires.
20: The K-Max heavy lift helicopter was in the air for nearly an hour, dipping its bucket into the Silver Jack Reservoir in Gunnison County, drawing up water and dumping it onto the Gold Mountain wildfire. After 5 in the afternoon, fire commanders got a report that the aircraft had gone into the reservoir. The pilot's body was recovered 5 hours later.
3: And also in the news, AP correspondent Luke Garrett tells us more about the death of a beloved actor.
2: Sam Neill, the New Zealand actor whose career spanned arthouse film to international blockbuster, has died at the age of 78. A statement posted by Neill's family on his social media page said his death was sudden and unexpected, but that he remained cancer-free after previously being diagnosed with angioimmunoblastic T-cell lymphoma in 2023. Born in Northern Ireland in 1947, he and his family emigrated to New Zealand when he was seven. He came to prominence in the late 1970s with a series of TV and film roles. In 1979, his career was elevated by the film My Brilliant Career, which brought him international acclaim. But it was Steven Spielberg's 1993 classic Jurassic Park which brought him the highest level of fame.
21: They do move in herds.
2: He came to be known in his native New Zealand as a modest and unassuming person who didn't embrace celebrity. In 2023, he was awarded a knighthood by Queen Elizabeth II for outstanding contribution to film.
22: I heard it's somebody's birthday.
23: Birthday excitement.
24: It's your birthday. Happy birthday.
5: It is July 13th. Our celebrity birthdays include movie actor Harrison Ford is 83 years old today. Happy birthday to TV actor Patrick Stewart. He is 85. Movie actor Ken Jeong is 56. And baseball player for the New York Yankees, Cody Bellinger, is the big 3-0.
3: Remember, if you have a birthday or anniversary you would like announced during this segment, email it to totalam@kmox.com. 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Happy birthday wishes to Janet McKeon. Also to Rosie Patrick from the Springs, Mary O'Brien from all your St. Dismas friends. Happy birthday wishes to Sarah Hagen, Joseph Paleo, and Deanne Babler.
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4: Delay free into downtown St. Louis now. Westbound 5564 crossing the Poplar. Looks good up in North County as well. Westbound on Highways 270 crossing the Chain of Rocks Bridge. No problems to report into downtown. Westbound on Highway 70 crossing the Mutual Veterans Bridge. A great run northbound on Highway 270 this morning between 55, 44 and Highway 64. We do have that road work westbound on Highway 70 at David Hochul Parkway. That's going to last until 2 o'clock this afternoon. They'll open it back up for afternoon rush hour. You're down to just one lane through that stretch passing the overpass. I'm Frank Ladd in the Overhead Door Company of St. Louis Traffic Center.
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6: ABC News, I'm Chuck Severson. More of a shooting war between the U.S. and Iran. Oil prices have jumped. ABC's Selena Wang.
7: U.S. officials had expected Iran to publicly commit to stop attacking ships in the strait after weakened negotiations in Oman. But instead, Iran says it opened fire after several ships used unapproved routes and ignored warnings from its navy.
6: Israeli air attacks on Gaza City. Several deaths, say Palestinian health officials. The Israeli military says it targeted terrorists. Violent storms and flooding from Pennsylvania to Missouri. Extreme heat across much of the nation. Cleanup after fast-moving microburst storms in Philadelphia yesterday. Mayor Sherelle Parker.
8: We saw utility poles literally split in half. Like matchsticks.
6: South Carolina Senator Lindsey Graham's sudden death was from a ruptured aorta from heart disease, says preliminary info from the medical examiner's office. This is ABC News. A reminder that wildlife can get wild and dangerous. It happened at Yellowstone National Park Friday, says ABC's Melissa Don.
9: The man and his grandchild stopped to take photos of the bison. Seconds later, the massive mammal then charges, chasing the family around trees before the man is thrown into the air, seriously injuring him. The grandfather is lucky to be alive. Millions of people visit Yellowstone every year to see the park's famous wildlife. Unfortunately, this is not the first time we've seen bison charging tourists.
6: Sam Neill, the actor from Jurassic Park, who also played Holly Hunter's husband in The Piano, has died. He was 78. In court today, a French teen facing mischief and public nuisance charges in Singapore after posting a video on social media of himself in a shopping mall licking a straw from an orange juice vending machine and then putting it back. Some prison time is possible for him. Chuck Severson, ABC News.
3: It is now 7:02 and in downtown St. Louis, mostly sunny skies, 70 degrees. I'm Debbie Monterey.
5: And I'm Brian Feldman. Our top story, 5 people dead, 2 others injured in what authorities are calling a targeted mass shooting in East St. Louis yesterday.
10: Illinois State Police have 2 teenage suspects in custody, one 15 years old, the other 16. At least one of them is related to the 7 people who were shot across 3 different locations in East St. Louis on Sunday, including Jones Park and the Gompers Housing Project. ISP Director Brendan Kelly read off the names of the victims at a press conference Sunday afternoon.
11: Sheree May, Quentin Thompson, Devin May, Shania Thompson, and Patricia May.
10: Kelly says investigators are sure the shootings were targeted.
11: You can look at the family relationship and the relationship to the suspects that have been apprehended, and you can see that it was focused on this particular family.
10: State police tracked down the car the teenagers were driving and forced them to stop near Frank Holton State Park. Stuart McMillan, KMOX News.
5: Investigators have not released a motive, but say they are working with prosecutors to file formal charges.
3: Rushing water swept away and killed a woman in Crawford County Friday, while rapidly rising floodwaters also put search crews at severe rush as they rushed to help those stranded over the weekend.
12: I never realized how strong water was.
23: The threat of the water to the responders was very significant, very dangerous.
24: The leader of Missouri Task Force One, the state search and rescue agency, says local responders and the state's mutual aid response did not let the difficult conditions keep them from making more than 300 rescues.
23: They saved lives. They made a difference. 100% for sure.
24: The cleanup will not be easy.
12: This is just the beginning. This is just day one. It's just devastating. You know, all the work you put in and it's just all gone.
3: That is Fox 2's Jeff Bernthal reporting.
1: The Missouri National Guard's Adjutant General says his soldiers train for dynamic missions such as Friday's rescue of more than 200 youths and staffers from a flooded campground. Major General Charles Houseman says they used Black Hawk helicopters to evacuate Camp Tomsock as between 6 and 12 inches of rain fell in Reynolds and Iron Counties. Houseman says it was an honor to assist emergency responders with the National Guard's unique capabilities.
3: Voting is already underway in Missouri's August 4th primary election. Secretary of State Denny Hoskins tells MissouriNet voters should know there are several ballot options available when they head to the polls.
0: The primary election, they ask what party you're affiliated with, and you can either choose a party ballot or you could actually choose a non-party ballot and just vote on the constitutional amendments and other local election ballot issues that are on the ballot.
3: Statewide, Missouri voters will consider four constitutional amendments August 4th, covering state park funding, the election of the Jackson County Assessor, changes to the initiative petition process, and a plan to phase out the state's income tax.
1: One local county's leaders will vote tonight on a six-month moratorium on data centers.
2: St. Charles County Council is expected to give the bill final approval this evening. County Executive Steve Ellman says the county needs to do extensive research into data centers during this moratorium.
13: What's good about them? What's bad about them? From the pros and the cons, from the experts on both sides, so that if and when we do have to make a decision in the future, we're prepared to make it.
2: He adds the time to pause data centers is now, with no proposals to build one anywhere in the county. Sean Malone, KMOX News.
3: Survivors of mental health and substance abuse disorders now have a path to mentor people facing the same struggles through a behavioral health care position in Illinois.
14: Certified peer professionals provide behavioral health care in a mentorship-like way. They share their lived experiences with mental health and substance abuse disorders with patients in a clinical setting. Nanette Larson with the Illinois Department of Human Services says the role is filling a gap in health care that professionals didn't even know was so needed.
15: It gives people hope. It gives people role models. Individuals are able to interact with people like themselves who have similar struggles and challenges, but who are kind of on the other side of that.
14: There's now 1,000 certified peer professionals in the state of Illinois, which is a huge increase compared to the little over 200 who were certified in 2022. Larson says peer professionals are located in settings beyond traditional behavioral health care and are located all around the state.
15: Really robust representation of certified folks in southern Illinois. So outside, obviously outside of St. Louis, but even further south where the needs are so great.
14: Jade Aubrey, KMOX News.
1: A drug you can inject or spray up your nose, causing a buzz online. It's supposed to make your skin tanner and your body thinner. But doctors warn it comes with many risks, potentially including a dangerous form of cancer.
16: Melanotan 2 is a peptide, which means it causes your body to do certain things. In this drug's case,
17: not only does it cause you to pigment and make your pigment cells actually produce melanin, but it can also do things like act as an appetite suppressant.
16: That's dermatologist Dr. Anthony Rossi. He says the Barbie drug comes with a lot of other reported adverse effects, and some case studies are showing it may cause melanoma.
17: I've cut out melanomas in patients who have, like, admitted to using the Barbie shot.
16: He says there's no medical benefit to taking this drug and is concerned that young people especially are procuring this unregulated substance online.
17: It's really sad to just see, like, so much misinformation just because of TikTok. Because, you know, when you're young, you don't have that risk-reward ratio or that sort of, like, idea that what I could be doing is really harmful.
1: That's Danny DiCrescenzo of KNX News, San Francisco.
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1: It's 7:10. That means we need to get a check on the roadways from Frank Ladd and the Overhead Door Company of St. Louis Traffic Center.
8: Well, you've got volume now driving through that work zone that's westbound Highway 70 at David Holcomb Parkway. That lasts until 2 o'clock today. You're down to just one lane, part of that ongoing I-70 widening project. Headed northbound on Highway 270 so far this morning. We are delay-free between 55 and 44. A great run coming in eastbound on Highway 44 from the Valley Park area, making way towards Highway 270, northbound 170, southbound 170. Both delay-free, northbound headed towards 270, southbound headed towards 64. And it's a good run through the Central Corridor, east and westbound 64, from Lindbergh all the way up through Forest Park. Our next traffic update at 7:20. I'm Frank Ladd at the Overhead Door Company of St. Louis Traffic Center.
9: AccuWeather. Sunshine today and quite warm this afternoon. High 89, then clear tonight of 70. Mostly sunny tomorrow. Rather hot and humid for the afternoon. High 93. Sunshine and some clouds. Hot and humid Wednesday. High 92. From the Saliga Heating and Cooling Weather Desk, I'm AccuWeather meteorologist Joe Lundberg on 104.1 FM KMOX.
3: Right now in downtown St. Louis, we have sunshine, 70 degrees.
5: Highlights from the Cards and the Braves' final game before the All-Star break coming up straight ahead in sports.
1: The news continues at 7:11. Homicide detectives investigating a late Sunday shooting death in the College Hill neighborhood of North St. Louis. They say a man gunned down in the 2000 block of Aubert around 10 last night. No word on any suspects.
3: An Alton man died in an early Sunday morning crash on in Madison County. Sheriff's deputies say it happened on Montclair Avenue in Godfrey. Investigators determined the Jeep of 31-year-old Anthony Stewart hit a curb mailbox tree, then overturned.
1: It's been 6 decades since one of Chicago's most horrific crimes. Terry Keschner from Odyssey affiliate WBBM reports.
19: On the night of July 13th, 1966, a man named Richard Speck entered the back door of a townhouse at 2319 East 100th Street. Student nurses from South Chicago Community Hospital lived there. Investigators say Speck told the young women he was going to rob them, but then tied them up and brutally murdered them, killing 8 women in all, stabbing or strangling them. News photos show hundreds of people gathered around as the bodies of the young women were taken out of the building in the morning. One woman had survived by hiding under a bed until that next morning. Speck was captured 2 days later. He was sentenced to 50 to 100 years in prison for each of the murders. He died in 1991. Terry Keschner, News Radio 105.9 WBBM.
3: There's a new kitchen in Chesterfield that's inviting volunteers to cook meals for those who need them. Kitchen of Kindness is a new initiative of Chabad of Chesterfield.
1: It'll meet once a month starting in August and allow volunteers to prep, cook, package, and deliver meals to local residents and families who are going through a difficult time. Hanala Rubenfeld, co-director of the Chabad, says the gesture is intended to remind struggling community members that they are not alone.
22: It's really more than just providing the actual physical food, but it's really trying to make sure that people feel remembered, cared for, and part of something.
3: A new study finds AI could be pushing older workers into early retirement.
25: A lot of talk these days about AI's impact on recent college grads, but it seems older adults are feeling it too. The study out of Boston College's Center for Retirement Research compared the number of workers 55 and older in AI-exposed fields, leaving the workforce before and after ChatGPT's release in 2022. Here's researcher Jeffrey Sanzenbacher.
28: Older workers were more likely to leave work after the launch of ChatGPT than they were
0: before the launch.
25: As for the deciding factor, it could be the willingness to adopt AI.
2: If you're technology averse, then something like AI is probably going to be something that could cut your career a little short.
25: And he says historically, blue-collar workers have been more likely to retire earlier, but now...
2: We're seeing some of that gap close in the data where, you know, a web designer isn't working as much longer than a roofer than they used to.
3: That's Virginia Van Zandt reporting.
5: Cards and Braves wrapping up a series yesterday, final series ahead of the All-Star break. First inning, Cards get on the board, two out, walk, and then it's Alec Burleson.
10: From the belt, checks out second, and pitches. A swing, and there's a drive. That's hit well to left field, back to the wall, and that ball is off the wall. Burleson doubles, and Walker, a wide turn at second for Burley. As Dubon picks up the ball in short left field, Burleson signals to the Cardinal dugout, celebrating the RBI double, 1-0 with two down.
5: Second inning, Dustin May on the mound for the Redbirds, and with runners on second and third.
10: The 2-2 pitch. Inside, that gets away from Crooks, coming down the line. Smith is going to score. We're tied at one. The other runners advance, Riley to third, and Baldwin down to second base on the wild pitch.
5: Still Dustin May in the fourth inning. The Braves back to the top of the lineup with two on base for Drake Baldwin.
11: And here comes the 2-2 pitch, and that's hit hard into right field. Walker's going to get it on the run. We may have a play at the plate. Here's the throw to the plate. It's in time, and he's out at the plate. What a throw by Jordan Walker. A terrific throw. The Braves say, hold on a moment. We want to look at that. But a terrific throw. Crooks on the tag, and they do want to look at it.
12: After review, the runner's hand touched the plate before he was tagged. The call on the field is overturned. The runner escapes. Atlanta retains the challenge.
11: Well, there you have it. It is a base hit and an RBI by Drake Baldwin, and it's 2-1 Atlanta.
5: Unfortunate because the throw was a great one from Jordan Walker. Dustin May went four innings. Justin Brule was on in the sixth inning when the Braves tacked on.
10: Out of the stretch from the belt, here's the pitch. A swing, and there's a hit to left center field, and the Braves have a 3-1 lead. The ball goes to the wall. Hicklin goes into second with an RBI double. With two outs, the Braves add on.
5: So the Cards load the bases in the sixth inning, trailing 3-1. Jose Fermin comes up big.
10: Dodd responsible for the other two runners. The 2-2 pitch. A swing and a line drive. Base hit. Right center field. Walker scores. Here comes Nootbaar with a tying run. The throw goes into second. We're tied at three on a clutch two-out hit by Jose Fermin.
5: That, of course, is your cut of the game. It's brought to you by the Diamond Shop, thediamondshop.net. Jojo Romero on in the eighth, two on, two outs for Michael Harris the second.
10: The fans stand at Busch Stadium, the pitch on the way, up and in. And Harris says he was clipped by the pitch. And the home plate umpire now awards him first base, and time is called by Oliver Marmol.
11: Wait a minute, he's wondering, why didn't you call it? You can't let him call it, and that's what happened.
10: And they want to challenge that. They want to challenge home plate umpire Adam Beck on the decision to send Harris to first. Harris is the one who called the hit by pitch.
5: With Mauricio Dubon at the plate, he grounds a ball too short with runners at first and third. He threw it, Mason Wynn rather, throws it away, and the Braves hang on for the 4-3 win, avoiding the sweep. They go into the All-Star break with a 50-45 record. Jordan Walker's in the Home Run Derby tonight. That's a 7 o'clock start on Netflix. Next sports update is 7:45. I'm Joe Pott on your home of the Cardinals, 104.1 FM, KMOX.
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2: 70 David Holcomb Parkway that has you down to one lane. That second lane will open back up at 2 o'clock this afternoon for the afternoon rush hour. Be back closed at 7 o'clock tonight. Our next traffic update at 7:30. Frank Led, the Overhead Door Company of St. Louis Traffic Center.
3: Weather-wise, it should be pretty nice today, considering July and all. Sunny and warm with a high of 89. More humidity by tomorrow with a high of 93. Right now in downtown St. Louis, we've got sunshine and 70.
4: The news continues at 7:22. Missouri schools have a new option to protect students from active shooters. Stuart McMillan has more on the new law creating an elite school safety force.
5: They are called the Missouri Rangers. Governor Mike Kehoe signed the plan into law last week to bridge the gap between armed guards and police in schools. State Senator David Gregory of Chesterfield sponsored the bill. He says lawmakers cannot wait for a tragedy to take action.
6: We don't want to wait. We don't want to be reactive and wait until it becomes a big media frenzy to try to do something about it. So that's exactly what we did with the Missouri Rangers.
5: Missouri Rangers must pass a physical test stricter than the Marines. Candidates will also undergo intense combat and shooting drills. Gregory says the elite force is recruiting dads and retirees so they can go in before the police are able to arrive.
6: The number one way to protect our kids is response time. And the average response time of our police officers, which is incredible, it's still between 3 and 7 minutes. Imagine 7 minutes. A school shooter unopposed is going through killing our students. It's not acceptable.
5: School districts have the final say on whether they want to bring a ranger on campus. Stuart McMillan, KMOX News.
3: A parasitic outbreak is growing across the nation, including parts of Illinois, Michigan, Ohio, and New York. KMOX health editor Fred Bottomer found more out about what's being called cyclospora. From Slough Care General Internist Dr. Fred Buchholz at St. Louis University Hospital.
7: This is just kind of while this is occurring, in effect, it's really starting to affect a huge, a large number of people, I believe, in Michigan. This is a little different than, like, the other types of viral infections we've talked about, Fred. You know, so, like, you know, we've talked a number of times about cruises and the outbreak of norovirus or other viruses that cause a fairly severe diarrhea. You know, the advantage of those, or not advantage, I guess, but the key thing with those is it can get you very sick, no doubt. But more or less, it's a viral illness that's fairly self-limited and lasts for a short time, hopefully. With this, the issue is it's a different type of organism altogether. All those the previous ones we're talking about is a virus. But cyclosporiasis is a different kind of organism that can kind of persist. So you could get a diarrhea, get pretty sick with it, recover, and then continue to have diarrhea at another point in time as it kind of, you know, grows and shrinks in volume in your body. So it in that sense, it's a little bit more difficult to treat and detect. So that's probably the biggest part about this. It's just a little bit more hardy. How you prevent it is different than how you prevent viral infections. And this is not a human-to-human spread. This is really you getting it from contaminated products, which is mostly, from what I understand, is fruits and vegetables. You know, interesting enough, I think, you know, the way to prevent this, I think the key thing is, you know, thoroughly washing the vegetables you have, particularly fresh produce. What I know, which I found interesting is, you know, kind of the things that it does affect. So a lot of leafy products are involved. So like lettuce, the salad mixes you see, could be contaminated. Fresh herbs such as basil and cilantro, I think, are also things that can be affected if you get a produce aisle. And then berries as well, particularly raspberries, but I kind of assume all berries as well. So it's kind of interesting because those are, you know, those are in a way, Fred, a little bit harder to clean in terms of produce. And the key is to wash it much more thoroughly than maybe a lot of people do, myself included.
8: Do leftovers play any role in this? What are the tips when it comes to leftovers?
7: Yeah, so, you know, I think

0: The answer is yes. The kind of interesting things about leftovers, Fred, is, you know, the general rule is that anything, these are killed by heat. So if you heat up material, if you heat up food, it will kill it. If you have leftovers that aren't heated or anything where it kind of can sit and grow, because any kind of food product has stuff that allows this parasite to grow, you know, that those are things to avoid. Even with the fresh vegetables, Fred, it's worth thinking about, like, just cooking vegetables rather than eating them raw or, you know, kind of freshly prepared. So anything that gets cooked up to about 140 degrees Fahrenheit will kill this parasite. But, you know, again, with leftovers particularly, and I think it's something to know, like, we microwave food quite a bit with our leftovers. The microwave, the way it heats food inconsistently. So, like, I think you've all had a microwave thing where, like, some parts of it are a little colder than others. That speaks to this, of it's probably not consistently killing this germ in a way that makes it safe.
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1: It is is 7:30. We've got mostly sunny skies. It is 71 degrees downtown. I'm Debbie Monterey.
2: And I'm Brian Feldman. Let's check in on the roadways with Frank Ladd and the Overhead Door Company of St. Louis Traffic Center.
15: Well, we're busier now northbound on Highway 270 approaching Manchester Road, but nowhere near a stop and go. Just a little hesitation slow down there passing Manchester. By the time you make your way up to Highway 64, you're back up to speed. A little bit of a slowdown as well westbound on Highway 64. Just at the west end of Forest Park, starting at about the Tam Avenue overpass, headed out towards McCausland. West of there, no problems to report, headed towards 270. The heavier pocket is out west, and it's westbound on Highway 70, though. So that's the good news, is it's only impacting westbound drivers on Highway 70. At David Hochul Parkway, where you're down to one lane, that road construction project lasts until 2 o'clock today. It'll be back up and running again at 7 o'clock after the evening rush and overnight through Tuesday at 2 p.m. as well. Our next traffic update at 7:40, Frank Ladd in the Overhead Door Company of St. Louis Traffic Center.
1: Weather-wise, today, not bad for mid-July. Sunny and 89 degrees, 70 overnight. Then the humidity returns for tomorrow. Mostly sunny with a 93 as the high tomorrow. It's 71 out there right now.
2: At 7:32, a 15- and 16-year-old in custody following a shooting in East St. Louis that killed a family of five and injured two others. It happened early Sunday morning at several locations, including Jones Park. An exact time of the shooting has not been reported. City Council member Courtney Hoffman spoke with our partners at Fox 2.
16: It's heartbreaking all the way through. It's unacceptable. But the violence, we just can't normalize this type of violence in this community. We come so far, we have so much development that's going on in East St. Louis. We just cannot allow this.
2: The victims range from 21 years old to 74, at least one of the alleged shooters related to the victims.
1: Homicide detectives searching for leads in a case from the Greaterville neighborhood where a woman was shot dead inside a car. This happened early Sunday in the 2900 block of North Newstead. Police say the 43-year-old East St. Louis woman's vehicle crashed into a light pole after she was shot.
2: Three people behind bars after a weekend pursuit in North St. Louis put an officer and an infant in danger. St. Louis City Police say a woman driving a sedan sped away from a parking lot takeover early Sunday. Investigators say the driver swerved toward an officer deploying spike strips, forcing the officer to jump out of the way to avoid being struck. Officers eventually stopped the car and found an 8-month-old baby inside along with a short-barreled rifle. Police arrested the driver and two passengers who all reside outside the city. A guardian came and picked up the baby.
1: Tonight, the St. Charles County Council is expected to approve a 6-month moratorium on new data centers. County Executive Steve Ellman says they'll use this time to study the impact data centers have on the community and whether they're right for St. Charles.
17: The information I have and been able to look at, I could not approve. I could not vote for a data center. But with the information I have right now, I couldn't, in good conscience, ban them either.
1: Unlike the moratorium on new apartment complexes, this ban covers all of St. Charles County, not just the unincorporated parts.
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1: It is 7:36. We are 4 minutes away from our next check of traffic and weather. 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
3: This is Bloomberg Money Minute. The turnaround plan for the maker of Jeep and Chrysler seems to be working. Auto giant Stellantis says shipments climbed 10% in the most recent quarter, fueled by growth in North America. Deliveries in our region jumped 38% as the automaker brought back models such as the Ram 1500 pickup with a Hemi V8 engine. On the radar for Wall Street, newly installed Federal Reserve Chair Kevin Warsh is preparing to make his first appearance before Congress tomorrow and Wednesday. This will definitely set the tone for trading. Head of that stock, futures are looking at losses. And Americans may be complaining about grocery prices, but buying food for our homes is actually taking up a smaller share of our wallets than ever before. Last year, households spent just 4.8% of disposable income on food at home, the lowest level since the USDA began tracking the data in 1997. That's down from 6.06% back then. It's also far below the share spent in many other countries. Courtney Donahoe, Bloomberg Radio.
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1: It's 7:40 on this Monday, July 13th. I'm Brian Feldman alongside Debbie Monterey. 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
2: Just a couple of pockets of off-the-pace volume now. Northbound on Highway 270, Doherty Ferry, up to about Manchester Road. Westbound on Highway 64, passing Oakland, headed out to about Big Bend. Ramping onto eastbound Highway 64 from southbound 170. Into downtown St. Louis, though, we are delay-free. Westbound 5564 crossing the Poplar. Westbound Highway 70 crossing the Mutual Veterans Bridge. A good run in from St. Charles County, eastbound on Highway 64, Lake St. Louis, all the way to the Boone Bridge, eastbound 70, making your way towards the Blanchett Bridge from Highway 79. We are down to one lane, though, westbound on Highway 70 at David Hochul Parkway. That road construction project will end at about 2 o'clock this afternoon for afternoon rush and then be back up and running again at 7 o'clock tonight. I'm Frank Ladd with traffic from the Overhead Door Company of St. Louis Traffic Center.
3: It is 7:41, and we are going to check in right now with our AccuWeather meteorologist, Joe Lundberg. And I think that most of Missouri will be glad to hear that we really don't have a whole lot of rain in this forecast.
4: We've turned the spigots off, Debbie, and mercifully so, after all the rain that we've had the last couple of weeks. So we don't need any more for a while. An opportunity to dry things out today. Bright sunshine, our high 89. Then tonight will be clear, a low of 70. Another sun-filled day tomorrow. Kind of hot and humid. We'll get to about 92 or 93. Pretty similar on Wednesday with sunshine and some clouds. An upper level disturbance may touch off a thunderstorm Thursday afternoon, but it should be fairly spotty in nature and largely to our south. Otherwise, partly sunny, the high 93. Some sunshine Friday, the high again in the lower 90s. Up to 74 at St. Peter's, 73 in Florissant. Sunny and 74 downtown at the Arch. From the Saliga Heating and Cooling Weather Desk, I'm AccuWeather meteorologist Joe Lundberg on 104.1 FM KMOX.
5: I'm Joe Pott. I'll tell you how good Jordan Walker has been leading into the All-Star break. That's straight ahead in sports.
1: The news continues at 7:43. Missouri's two U.S. senators mourning the loss of a key Republican caucus member.
6: Josh Hawley says Lindsey Graham loved this country, loved South Carolina, and loved a good fight. He calls the late senator a champion for free speech against the giant tech companies and a great advocate for constitutionalist judges. Eric Schmidt says anyone who knew Graham has lots of fond memories and great stories. He says some of his favorites came from the golf course. Schmidt says they'd agree on things and disagree on other things, but always had lots of laughs. His office says the 71-year-old Graham died after a brief illness. Brad Choate, KMOX News.
1: Senator Dick Durbin, an Illinois Democrat, says Graham was part of an every important policy issue and an indispensable player in every Senate gang. Durbin says Graham most recently was lobbying each colleague on a strategy to end the war in Ukraine.
7: A medical examiner has found that Senator Lindsey Graham likely died after a tear in his aorta. The tear in the inner wall of the aorta, called an aortic dissection, was related to the hardening of Graham's arteries. An official cause of death will be disclosed after further testing. The prominent South Carolina Republican who served in Congress for more than three decades had turned 71 years old just 2 days before dying on Saturday night. His office had originally said he suffered from a brief and sudden illness. Graham was a close ally of President Donald Trump and was known for advocating a strong U.S. foreign policy. He had just returned from Ukraine, where he'd met with Ukrainian President Volodymyr Zelensky. High up in Juwanee, Washington.
3: Four constitutional amendments await Missouri voters on August 4th. Secretary of State Denny Hoskins tells MissouriNet the measures cover state park funding, the Jackson County assessor, ballot initiative rules, and the future of the state's income tax.
8: Amendment 4 would make it a little bit harder in order to put something in the Missouri Constitution. Currently, we have things like bingo in the Missouri Constitution. And then Amendment 5 is the reduction of Missouri income tax phase out with a offset in increase of sales tax.
3: Additional information on the August 4th ballot question is available through the Missouri Secretary of State's office. Registered voters can still vote in person, absentee, or by mail with a notarized mail-in ballot. It's 7:45.
5: Well, Jordan Walker has continued to show why he's making his first career All-Star appearance this week in Philadelphia. Walker leads the majors with 74 runs driven in, and he's on quite the roll headed into the All-Star break. Yesterday, in the final game before the break,

0: He walked, stole second base in the first inning, then reached on a base hit in the sixth inning. He scored each time he was on base. The first inning walk extended an on-base streak for Walker to 18 games, matching his career high from his rookie season of 2023. Walker's currently working on a 7-game hitting streak and has at least a hit in 12 of 13 games in the month. In July, Walker's hitting .341 and he sports a 1.116 OPS. Now, just how good has Walker been in the first 93 games this year? He became just the sixth major leaguer and first Cardinal to have 100 or more hits, 22 or more home runs, 74 or more RBIs, and 13 or more stolen bases before the All-Star break. He joined some pretty elite company. Willie Mays, Reggie Jackson, Jeff Bagwell, Ken Griffey Jr., and Jose Ramirez, the other five on that list with Walker. Tonight, it's the All-Star Home Run Derby. Jordan Walker is among the eight participants, and that gets underway at 7 o'clock on Netflix. Speaking of the Home Run Derby, your odds-on favorite today is the hometown hitter, Kyle Schwarber, at +310. And for Jordan Walker, his over-under for first-round home runs, that's 9.5. Give me the over on that one. That's your parlay of the day. That's sponsored by Circus Sports. Sports betting the way it should be. The Gateway Grizzlies also wrapping up play ahead of the All-Star break. They were on the road last night at Schaumburg.
1: The Gateway Grizzlies pulled off a stunning win on Sunday afternoon in Schaumburg, scoring all four of their runs in the top of the eighth and going ahead for good on a 3-run, 2-out home run by rookie outfielder Darryl Lee in a 4-3 victory over the Boomers, clinching the series win in Chicagoland. With an update from the Grizzlies for KMOX Sports, I'm the voice of the Grizzlies, Jason Garrett. The game began as a pitcher's duel between rookie right-hander Ben Gregory for Gateway and second-year Boomer Derek Salata for Schaumburg. Both pitchers threw the first five innings without allowing a run, with Gregory striking out a career-high 9 over 6 frames. He would break first as Schaumburg scored 2 runs off of him in the 6th and then 1 in the 7th off of Claudio Galva to take a 3-0 lead. In the top of the 8th, Dale Thomas's infield single to 3rd got Gateway on the board after a line-out by Brennan Orff off of All-Star left-hander Caleb Rydell. Lee worked the count to 1-2 and hit an opposite field go-ahead 3-run home run out to left center field, stunning the crowd at Wintrust Field and putting Gateway ahead by 1. Veteran right-hander Matt Hickey would then work around the tying run on base to lead off both the 8th and 9th innings, recording a 6-out save, his 3rd of the year, and giving the Grizzlies an improbable series win. The Grizzlies head into the All-Star break at 26-30, 2.5 games back of first place in the crowded West Division standings. They will return to action on Friday night at Forefront Field in Avon, Ohio against the Lake Erie Crushers, with first pitch scheduled for 6 o'clock Central Time. All the action can be heard on the Grizzlies Media Network, powered by Odyssey.com and the free Odyssey app.
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9: Well, a little extra pocket of volume now eastbound Highway 70 passing 370. East of there, it's a good run towards the Blanchette Bridge. Westbound Highway 70 drivers are dealing with that construction slowdown at the David Holkel Parkway where you're down to just one lane. That has you backed up to about Wentzville Parkway now westbound on Highway 70. Eastbound drivers are unaffected due to that road construction closure. Headed northbound on Highway 270, just a pocket of volume now between Doherty Ferry and Manchester. North of there, a good run towards Highway 64 and a little bit of volume both ways. East and westbound on 64 now between 170 and Forest Park. And we do have a crash out on Highway 47 south of Warrenton at the Warrenton Golf Course there. Use some caution as they do have some lane closures in that area. Our next traffic update at 7:58. Frank Lennon, the Overhead Door Company of St. Louis Traffic Center.
10: All right, weather-wise, not a bad day today. The humidity returns tomorrow. It looks like sunny and warm with a high of 89. Mostly sunny, more humid tomorrow, 93. Wednesday, 92 with sunshine and some clouds. Again, more humidity. In downtown St. Louis at the moment, it's mostly sunny and 72 degrees.
8: The news continues at 7:52. Restaurants across the country changing what they offer because of a parasite outbreak. Here's ABC's Sophie Flay.
11: Some restaurants are now changing their menus as a parasitic intestinal infection linked to produce spreads across the country. The CDC is tracking cases of cyclosporiasis across at least 31 states from California to New York. Officials have been unable to link the contamination to one supplier or grower. The CDC says outbreaks have typically been linked to fresh produce, such as lettuce, cilantro, and raspberries.
12: Foodborne outbreaks of cyclosporiasis have been linked to various types of imported fruits and vegetables. SLU Care General Internist Dr. Fred Buchold at SSM Health St. Louis University Hospital says the first step of prevention is to thoroughly wash your produce before eating it. But you also need to keep in mind your leftovers.
13: The general rule is that anything, these are killed by heat. So if you heat up material, if you heat up food, it will kill it. If you have leftovers that aren't heated or anything where it kind of can sit and grow, because any kind of food product has stuff that allows this parasite to grow, those are things to avoid. Even with the fresh vegetables, Fred, it's worth thinking about, like, just cooking vegetables rather than eating them raw or, you know, kind of freshly prepared. So anything that gets cooked up to about 140 degrees Fahrenheit will kill this parasite.
12: Common symptoms of cyclosporiasis include severe diarrhea, bloating, nausea, and fatigue. Fred Bottomer, KMOX News.
10: A Chicago man out on pretrial release was arrested for trespassing at Illinois Governor Pritzker's home in Chicago. We get more from Nancy Hardy.
14: Chicago police say they arrested Dwayne Milton shortly after 10 o'clock the night of July 4th. He allegedly was in the backyard of the governor's home after he was seen on security camera jumping over a fence. The site CWB Chicago reports the 46-year-old has convictions for burglary, retail theft, and robbery on his record and admitted to officers he had an outstanding warrant for shoplifting at the time. Milton had been released on electronic monitoring but had violated the terms for 11 days, the site says, before he was caught outside the governor's home. Nancy Hardy, News Radio 105.9 WBBM.
8: A new law aims to put highly trained armed guards in Missouri schools to protect students from active shooters. Missouri Governor Mike Kehoe signed legislation at the end of last week creating the Missouri Rangers. State Senator David Gregory of Chesterfield sponsored the bill. He says because hiring full-time police officers is expensive and recruiting's at an all-time low, the state needs the community to step up.
15: Any dad who wants to volunteer his time, any young retired grandpa or grandma or anybody that is ready to step up and either volunteer their time or get paid for it, it's up to the school. We're going to try to get all hands on deck to protect our kids.
8: Gregory says Rangers must pass strict physical and tactical tests before they're allowed on campus. The program's completely optional for all school districts in the state.
10: Many people are actually not taking their earned vacation. A survey by Robert Half shows that more than 50% of professionals didn't use all of their time off last year. Robert Half's Leah Raphael has some tips to consider before you go on vacation.
16: Communicate early with their manager before you take your vacation on prioritizing projects, set expectations. Make sure everyone knows what can wait until you return. 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And then, of course, trust your backup and disconnect.
10: If you don't take your vacation time, Raphael says it could lead to burnout. It's 7:56.
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9: Well, Debbie, those brief delays eastbound Highway 70 at 370 are gone. So that's the good news through St. Charles County, eastbound on Highway 70. You're delay-free now between Lake St. Louis and the Blanchette Bridge. Similar story, eastbound 64, Lake St. Louis towards the Boone Bridge. You do have that slowdown westbound Highway 70 approaching David Hochul Parkway. You're down to one lane through 2 o'clock this afternoon for construction work. Headed northbound on Highway 270, the stretch between 55 and 44, not seeing any issues. A little bit of a hesitation slowdown now, a little more volume between Doherty Ferry and Manchester Road on northbound Highway 270, and a little bit of volume as well ramping onto eastbound 64 from southbound 170. Our next traffic update is at 810. Frank Ladd of the Overhead Door Company of St. Louis Traffic Center.
10: Today is Monday, July 13th. I'm Debbie Monterey, and coming up in the next hour of Total Information AM with Megan Lynch, Missouri Task Force 1 called in to help with rescues after massive flooding in southeast Missouri Friday. After the news, Megan Lynch talks with one of their members about what they saw. Numbers suggest use of GLP-1s is reducing the U.S. obesity rate. More on that from ABC's Jim Ryan. Some automakers are taking AM radio out of vehicles. Obviously, we have a vested interest. We'll hear more about what's pending on Capitol Hill from the head of the Missouri Broadcasters Association.
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23: ABC News, I'm Chuck Severton. The U.S. and Iran again shooting missiles at each other. Iran hit a container ship in the Strait of Hormuz. The U.S. fired missiles at Iran. Iran fired missiles at Jordan, Kuwait, Oman, and Qatar. Oil prices have jumped. ABC's Selena Wang.
24: Iran says it opened fire after several ships used unapproved routes and ignored warnings from its navy. and now declaring it's closing the strait until the end of American interventions in this region.
23: More Israeli air attacks on Gaza City. At least six Palestinians were killed, say Palestinian health officials. The Israeli military says it targeted terrorists. Extreme heat spreading across more of the nation. South Carolina Senator Lindsey Graham died from a ruptured aorta from heart disease.

0: says preliminary info from the medical examiner. In a statement on his absence from the Senate, Kentucky's Mitch McConnell says he had a fall and was in the hospital, now in rehab. He's 84. This is ABC News. Bills that would temporarily limit the construction of large data centers known as hyperscalers await New York Governor Kathy Hochul's signature.
1: Any data centers that are 20 megawatts and above, which are on a much, much larger scale than anything we've really seen before.
0: State Senator Kristen Gonzalez co-authored the bills.
1: We cannot afford to have a strained energy grid, and we cannot afford to pay higher energy bills if we did nothing.
0: Never in history has Congress been so old. The average age of the current Senate is 64. Half the members are over 65. The oldest, Chuck Grassley in Iowa, 92. Youngest, John Ossoff of Georgia, 39. Average age in the House has soared from under 50 in the early 1980s to 58. Ryan Blaney won the weather-delayed NASCAR Cup Series race at Atlanta early today. He fought off challenges from Bubba Wallace and Christopher Hill, who finished second on the final lap. Rain and lightning delayed the race by over 3 hours. Chuck Sievertson, ABC News.
2: We have sunny skies, 73 degrees downtown at the Arch. Today is Monday, July 13th. I'm Megan Lynch. Charges being sought for two teenagers after seven people were shot, five fatally in East St. Louis yesterday.
3: Investigators are piecing together multiple crime scenes in what Illinois State Police is calling a targeted mass shooting.
4: One of these was at 39th and Summit, three at the Gompers Public Housing Project. One here at Jones Park, which is right here behind us.
3: ISP Director Brendan Kelly says the suspects, 15 and 16-year-old boys, were taken into custody after patrol cars stopped the teens' getaway car in Frank Holden State Park. At least one of the teens is related to the victims, and investigators are now navigating the legal rules of dealing with underage suspects.
4: There are undoubtedly specific limitations and rules that the state of Illinois, and that's pretty common across the country, that you have when how law enforcement has to investigate and interact with a juvenile. There are certain circumstances in which the nature of the offenses that are involved, the laws related to adults and how adults are prosecuted, those could apply to a juvenile under certain circumstances.
3: Stuart McMillan, KMOX News.
2: Homicide detectives investigating a late Sunday shooting death in the College Hill neighborhood of North St. Louis. They say a man was gunned down in the 2000 block of Aubert around 10 last night. No word on suspects. Shortly after implementing a moratorium on new apartment complexes, St. Charles County leaders will vote on another ban.
5: This time, a temporary ban on new data centers is up for a vote. Steve Ellman, the St. Charles County executive, tells KMOX the county will use this time to better educate themselves on the impact of data centers and whether they're appropriate for St. Charles. He says he doesn't want to fully close the door on data centers if the right fit is found.
6: If there's any place in St. Charles County that might be acceptable, and if they are, then if somebody brings us something there, we'll have the information we need to make a decision.
5: Ellman says the moratorium is for 6 months and adds there are currently no data center proposals anywhere in St. Charles County. Sean Malone, KMOX News.
2: Voting already underway in Missouri's August 4th primary election. Secretary of State Denny Hoskins tells Missouri Net voters should know there are several ballot options available when they head to the polls.
7: The primary election, they ask what party you're affiliated with, and you can either choose a party ballot or you could actually choose a non-party ballot and just vote on the constitutional amendments and other local election ballot issues that are on the ballot.
2: Statewide, Missouri voters will consider four constitutional amendments August 4th, covering state parks funding, the election of the Jackson County assessor, changes to the initiative petition process, and a plan to phase out the state income tax. U.S. Senator Lindsey Graham of South Carolina has died at the age of 71. We have reaction from Missouri and Illinois residents who served with him.
8: Republican U.S. Senator Eric Schmidt says Graham was one of a kind and a champion for the people of South Carolina. Schmidt says some of his fondest memories of Graham were on a golf course. He says they'd agree on things and sometimes disagree on things, but always shared a lot of laughs. Senator Dick Durbin, the Illinois Democrat, just got back from a trip with Lindsey Graham to the NATO summit in Turkey. Durbin says Graham was a tireless supporter of European and Ukrainian security, which he pursued until his passing. Brad Choate, KMOX News.
2: Southeast Missouri hoping for several days to dry out. Here's ABC's Hannah Bata.
9: In Missouri, at least one person is dead and more than 350 people had to be rescued after 6 to 12 inches of rain triggered flash flooding. Black Hawk helicopters were brought in to rescue more than 200 children and staff from a summer camp.
10: One of the cabins, like, you couldn't even see because you could only see, like, the tippy top of the roof.
11: You just feel so helpless as a parent.
9: The National Weather Service calling it a once-in-a-thousand-years event.
2: And make sure you stay with us after the news and traffic and weather. I'm going to speak with Ryan Benedict. He's with Missouri Task Force One. They went down and helped with a number of rescues during that flooding, so we'll get the latest on that. Otherwise in the news, a relatively new position in the behavioral health world allows survivors of mental health or substance abuse disorders to mentor those who are currently struggling.
12: It's called a certified peer professional and is a rapidly growing position in Illinois. Nanette Larson is with the Illinois Department of Human Services. She says the partnership between a patient and a peer professional is more of a mentorship than a clinical one, as peer professionals are trained in how to share their experience with patients.
13: That person sharing from lived experience in a way that gives the other individual hope.
12: She says a new state-run program assisting aspiring professionals is leading to the growing number of them. There are now a little over 1,000 certified professionals in the state, compared to a little over 200 in 2022.
13: And so it's just really evident that this is filling a gap in ways that maybe we had not even foreseen as we were developing the program.
12: Jade Aubrey, KMOX News.
2: There's a new place in Chesterfield that's inviting volunteers to cook meals for those who need them. Kitchen of Kindness is a new initiative of Chabad of Chesterfield. Hanala Rubenfeld, the co-director of the Chabad, says the gesture is intended to remind struggling community members they're not alone.
14: It's really more than just providing the actual physical food, but it's really trying to make sure that people feel remembered, cared for, and part of something.
2: It will meet once a month starting in August. We'll check traffic and weather in 2 minutes. It's 8:08.
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2: 8:10, time to check the roads with Frank Ladd. He's in the overhead door company of St. Louis Traffic Center.
0: We're seeing just some pockets of volume northbound on Highway 270 this morning. Doherty Ferry up through about Clayton Road and the Highway 64 interchange. A little extra volume as well eastbound on Highway 64 now from the Clayton-Worson overpass. Make your way towards 170 into downtown St. Louis. We've been delay-free all morning. Westbound on 5564 crossing the Poplar. Westbound on Highway 70 crossing the Mutual Veterans Bridge. We do have that ongoing road construction project at 70 westbound at David Holcomb Parkway. That has you down to one lane now through that stretch. That's to about 2 o'clock this afternoon. And emergency crews are still on the scene, still seeing delays on Highway 47 out south of Warrenton at the Warrenton Golf Course due to an incident there. Our next traffic update at 820, Frank Ledd and the Overhead Door Company of St. Louis Traffic Center.
1: Bright sunshine today and very warm this afternoon, high 89. Tonight will be clear, low 70. Mostly sunny tomorrow. Rather hot and humid in the afternoon, high 93. More the same Wednesday. Sunshine and some clouds, hot and humid, high 92. From the Saliga Heating and Cooling Weather Desk, I'm AccuWeather meteorologist Joe Lundberg on 104.1 FM, KMOX.
2: We have a sunny morning, 74 degrees in Florissant, 71 in St. Peter's, and 73 degrees downtown at the Arch. 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I'm Megan Lynch. Recovery continues in southeast and south central Missouri after historic rainfall dumped a foot or more of rain and triggered what's being called one in a thousand year flooding. The governor activated Missouri Task Force One, the state's urban search and rescue team to help with the crisis. With me now on the Quiver River Electric Gas Line, Ryan Benedict. He is with Missouri Task Force One, the technical information specialist. Ryan, thank you so much for being with us this morning.
3: Hi, good morning. Thank you for having us.
2: Can you give us a picture of the magnitude of the flooding and how quickly this unfolded?
3: Yeah, absolutely. So, flooding is an extremely dangerous thing. And whenever we get, an extreme amount of water that falls, like what happened Thursday and Friday, on already saturated grounds, rivers, low-lying creeks, that's when your flash flooding happens. And it takes just 6 inches of moving water to move a car. So we're talking 16 feet above where the water lines normally would be. And so that's what got into the campgrounds and the residential areas. And so you can imagine that much force, that kind of destruction, what it would do.
2: How confusing is it for people, especially those that may have been visiting the region, you know, for travel, when something like this happens and maybe regular routes are shut off?
3: Yeah, I mean, it would be extremely confusing if you're visiting an area and you're not sure where you're supposed to go, or you're not even sure that the water is going to rise like it does. You know, some people were caught off guard because the water rose overnight, and so it's very difficult. And the best thing to do is to try to escape to high ground. But these situations, they unfold very quickly when the rain starts pouring down like this. And it's an extremely dangerous situation.
2: Ryan, for members of Missouri Task Force One, where were the members deployed and what were they working on?
3: Yeah, so our home base of operations is at the Boone County Fire Protection District headquarters in Columbia, Missouri. And so that's our sponsoring agency there. We got activation orders very early, and we've got rescue specialists. We've got firefighters, paramedics, doctors, people from all walks of life that are on Missouri Task Force One all over the state of Missouri. We have many members that were in the St. Louis area that work in the St. Louis area. And so we were able to quickly deploy a command unit and a rescue crew very early in the operation and had them down here by about 10 a.m. on Friday. We also deployed our DSAR team, which is Disaster Situational Assessment and Reconnaissance Team. We had them down here flying drone missions by about 10:30 in the morning. And so what that does is it gives real-time data back to the command post. That's live streamed back to the SEOC in Jeff City where they're, you know, making real-time decisions. We can give them some real-time information with that.
2: How many rescues was Task Force One involved in?
3: You know, we're still trying to get kind of our head wrapped around how much it was, and we're having lots of meetings today as we kind of conclude the operation. But I'll tell you, we had rescue specialists that paired up with the Army National Guard in their Black Hawk helicopters. They planted them in the campgrounds to start triaging and coordinating the response of the children and the counselors. And, I mean, there was upwards of over 200 just right there in that one operation. We really appreciate the support of the Army National Guard and the you know, their helicopters and their teams, they're just outstanding.
2: What about the risks to your personnel? What do they know when they go into a situation like this that they're going to be facing?
3: Yeah, I was just talking to a guy about it this morning. You know, as firefighters, there's a couple of things that are at the top of the danger list for us. You know, roadway incidents is a big deal for us. Electricity is a big deal for us. But water is right there at the top of the list. It's extremely dangerous. It's very relentless. And they depend on their training. Our guys train extremely hard in these situations, operating the boats, you know, conducting rescues, knowing how to self-rescue if they get themselves caught in the water, and also how to help the people that they're rescuing stay calm and not make a situation worse too. So they're doing everything that they can. They're trained as good as they can, but it is at the top of the danger list, and so they're going in there eyes wide open.
2: Ryan, how much worse could this have been?
3: Well, the more water, the worse it's going to be. And I think we're lucky that there weren't more fatalities that came out of this. I think that we're lucky that we didn't get any more rain. But we've seen across the country in situations where it does get much worse than this. And we're very fortunate that it didn't get worse.
2: That's kind of my next question. Are you concerned and are you preparing for the fact that with the current climate-driven weather pattern changes, we could experience even more of this in Missouri?
3: Well, I'll tell you that Missouri Task Force One is prepared. You know, like I said earlier, we train very hard. We've got a very large group of dedicated individuals. You know, we're hesitant to try to forecast what might happen in the future, but we will absolutely be ready if we're called again.
2: I talked to several people who regularly camp in some of the areas that were impacted. When it comes to these popular camping areas along our rivers, what do you want the public to know about being prepared for events like this?
3: Yeah, I mean, just look at your water levels. If you're a fisherman, if you're a camper, and you're going to go float these creeks, just look at the local news whenever you're going into these areas if you're concerned about it. And if there is a concern for flooding, the National Weather Service is going to put out flood watches. They're going to put out flood warnings. Pay very close attention whenever you get flash flood warnings, when you get flash flood emergencies. They are absolutely no joke. If they say go to higher ground, it's time to put your stuff in and head out, because, like I said, water is relentless and it will carry away homes.
2: Ryan, thank you so much for joining me, and thank you as well to your team for their service.
3: Absolutely. Thank you so much.
2: That is Ryan Benedict, Technical Information Specialist with Missouri Task Force One, joining us this morning here on Total Information AM. Still ahead this hour, Jim Ryan, ABC News National Correspondent, is going to join me next. Numbers suggest that the use of GLP-1 weight loss drugs is actually reducing the U.S. obesity rate. Jim is going to give us details of a new study by Gallup. We're going to look at the death of Senator Lindsey Graham, what happened there and what medical experts are saying about that. That's coming up at the bottom of the hour. And then at 8:41, I'm going to talk with Chad Mahoney. He's president and CEO of the Missouri Broadcasters Association. There's a bill in Congress right now that could affect what we do here at KMOX. It has to do with the AM signal in vehicles. So Chad is going to give us the latest on what's happening with that legislation. And then make sure you stay with us at the bottom of the hour. Have any of you ever spoken to a journalist who's listening? Maybe you haven't. Julie's going to talk to us about what those numbers are and how many people actually have had experience with a journalist face-to-face. It's 8:19. Let's get a check of the roads now. Roger Brand taking some time away. Frank Ladd is in the overhead door company of St. Louis Traffic Center.
0: Thank you, Megan. Steve Butts and the entire Crawford Butts family wish America a very happy 250th. Still seeing delays in the network zone westbound on Highway 70 now, approaching David Holcomb Parkway. You're down to one lane through 2 o'clock this afternoon, as well as delays out in Warrenton near the Warrenton Golf Course during Highway 47. So pay attention to those issues there. Other than that, it's really been a light morning out there on the highways. Into downtown St. Louis, we've been delay-free all morning long. Westbound Highway 70 crossing the Mutual. Westbound Highway 5564 crossing the Poplar. Completely thinned out now northbound on Highway 270 between 55 and 44. You do have that little off-the-pace stretch, though, northbound on 270 north of Manchester Road and about the Clayton Road overpass. 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Our next traffic update at 8:30. 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
2: Thank you, Frank. And it looks like we do get a break from some rain for the next few days. It will be sunny today and warm with a high of 89 degrees. Clear skies tonight and overnight low around 70. For tomorrow, mostly sunny, but it will be hot and humid in the afternoon, a high of 93 degrees. On Wednesday, sunshine with just a few clouds, hot and humid again with a high of 92. And then on Thursday, a mix of clouds and sun, hot and humid conditions continue, and we could see a thunderstorm in the afternoon, a high Thursday of 93. Right now, we have sunshine, 73 degrees, downtown at the Arch.
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15: New Alzheimer's risk. I'm Fred Bottomer with 60 Seconds to Better Health. 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
16: You might have heard of the popular arthritis supplement glucosamine. It's known to cushion joints and decrease inflammation. Now, a new study in the journal Nature Metabolism finds a supplement may increase the risk of developing dementia by 25%. And for patients already living with Alzheimer's, researchers found glucosamine was linked to a 25% higher risk of death. Additional dangers are that glucosamine is a dietary supplement not regulated by the FDA, meaning the quality and dosage can vary from brand to brand. Doctors say you don't necessarily need to stop your glucosamine right now, since more clinical trials are needed to be done to really understand if the supplement changes the structure of the brain, but make sure to talk to your doctor about any medication you take, even if they're over-the-counter supplements.
15: With 60 Seconds to Better Health, I'm Fred Bottomer.
17: 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Preliminary reports suggest South Carolina Senator Lindsey Graham, one of President Trump's closest allies, died after a tear in his

0: Aorta. Our Odyssey sister station, KNX, spoke with ER expert Dr. Michael Daniel.
1: An aortic dissection is actually one of the deadliest emergencies that we see in the ER, and it's something that's on the mind of all ER physicians, especially when a patient comes in complaining of severe chest pain and chest pain that radiates to their back. It occurs when there's a tear in the inner lining of the aorta, which is the body's largest artery. That's the artery that comes off the left ventricle of the heart. And so what happens is when there's a tear in the lining, blood forces its way through this tear and it separates the layers of the aortic wall. And that's what we call a dissection. And so as the tear spreads, the aorta can actually rupture. And then you end up with catastrophic internal bleeding. Blood doesn't flow to the vital organs. And then you have symptoms of stroke, heart attack, and that quickly progresses to cardiac arrest, kidney failure, and possibly death. And so mortality is very high if it's not recognized and treated immediately.
0: It's now 8:27. The use of GLP-1s has reached a new high. Gallup says Americans' use of the injectables for weight loss has nearly quadrupled since 2024. Let's learn more. ABC News national correspondent Jim Ryan is with us now on the Quiver River Electric guest line. Good morning, Jim.
2: Hi, Megan. Yeah, this all comes from the Gallup National Health and Well-Being Index. Yeah, they've been looking at GLP-1 use for the last several years, finding that 11% of people right now, 11% of Americans are using GLP-1s. Doesn't sound like a lot, but consider that they just came out of the scene less than 4 years ago. It went from 3% of the population in 2024 up to 11% now. And 15% of us say that we have used them at some point in the past. This all comes at the same time that the same poll finds that obesity is continuing to tick down. Cause and effect? Researchers haven't said that yet, Megan.
0: What about the incidence of diabetes? Because that's often what these drugs were used for originally.
2: Yeah, absolutely. And we're finding that the rate of diabetes has leveled off. It's not dropping down, but it had been gradually climbing over the last several years. Now it's hit a plateau. Is this also related to GLP-1s? I think that the jury is still out officially, but there seems to be this causal relationship between obesity, diabetes, and these GLP-1 drugs.
0: Now, there's a lot of names for these drugs, Ozempic, Wegovy, Zepbound. Some of them are a little bit different. Is there any indication in this survey by Gallup which ones are the most popular or most effective?
2: Well, it really doesn't seem to be a competition between Wegovy or Ozempic or, you know, these other semaglutides, but it's a competition between those name brands and the non-name brands, the compounded formulas. The people who responded to the survey and say that they're using the GLP-1s, the ones who are using the compounded versions, the non-label versions, if you will, say that they're more effective than the ones that are we have the big names, the Wegovy, the Ozempics, which is an interesting finding. Why is that? It could be psychological. It's hard to say, really. But these figures do bear that out, that the compound and formulas are getting a better reception than the name brands, perhaps the cost as well.
0: Jim, I'm just curious. Did the study touch at all on the side effects of the medication that we've heard so much about?
2: Well, it didn't. And I think the jury is still out on that as well. I mean, these things have been around for, 5 years? Or so. I think the first time I heard about GLP-1s was maybe 3 years ago. And so they're still fairly new on the scene. We do know that people above 65 and older, they find that the drugs just aren't as effective as they are for people younger. That may be one side effect, but negative side effects, well, we'll have to wait and see about that, Megan.
0: All right, Jim, thank you so much for your time this morning.
2: Thank you.
0: That is ABC News national correspondent Jim Ryan joining us this morning here on KMOX. 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
4: Just a little hesitation, slowdown ramping on from southbound 170 to eastbound 64. A little busy stretch there, eastbound on 64 as well, from McKnight to about Big Bend. Headed towards downtown, not seeing any delays, eastbound on 64. Similar story, eastbound on Highway 70, eastbound on Highway 44 now, towards downtown St. Louis. The slowdown I'm seeing is westbound Highway 70 at David Hochul Parkway. You're down to one lane through 2 o'clock this afternoon due to road work. Our next traffic update at 8:40, Frank Ladd and the Overhead Door Company of St. Louis Traffic Center.
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0: From the Saliga Heating and Cooling Weather Desk, it looks like we're going to have a sunny day today. It's going to be warm with a high of 89, clear tonight with a low of 70. Right now we have sunny skies, 73 degrees downtown at the Arch. The U.S. challenging Iran's control over the Strait of Hormuz, a key pathway for the oil trade. Let's get more.
8: The United States and Iran each are asserting that they control the Strait of Hormuz after a weekend of attacks stretching across the wider Middle East. The attacks that continued into Monday morning further threatened any diplomacy to end the war. The U.S. military's central command released footage of its strikes on Iran. It also said the strait was a vital pathway for global trade, claiming Iran doesn't control it. Iran's Revolutionary Guard has said the strait is Iranian territory, and they would not allow what they called a rogue child-killing army from the other side of the world to continue its illegal interference in it. Iran's military on Sunday released footage showing drones being launched in response to what it described as U.S. aggressions in the south of the country. Iran and the U.S. are nearly at the midway point of the 60-day period of an interim deal that was supposed to set up talks for a permanent end to the war. I'm Karen Shamas.
0: 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Obviously, we have a vested interest in AM radio here at KMOX. We'll learn more about legislation pending on Capitol Hill from the head of the Missouri Broadcasters Association.
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0: 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Here's Bloomberg's Courtney Donahoe.
16: Apple is suing OpenAI, accusing the artificial intelligence startup of stealing trade secrets. The iPhone maker is alleging that OpenAI encouraged Apple employees to share information, drawings, and other materials related to upcoming products, part of efforts by the AI giant to develop its own suite of devices. OpenAI says it has no interest in other companies' trade secrets. It's a busy week on the economic calendar with the June consumer price report set for release tomorrow. Plus, Fed Chair Kevin Warsh set to testify on Capitol Hill, which could set the tone for the Fed's next rate decision. And the hiring boom the World Cup was expected to bring to the U.S. looks like it may not end up happening after all. Ahead of the tournament, FIFA predicted events could create the equivalent of 185,000 full-time jobs. Instead, employment in the leisure and hospitality sector is down by 21,000 over the past 2 months. Courtney Donahoe, Bloomberg Radio.
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23: 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It's no wonder they're lying about Amendment 5. 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They're getting a free ride on your back. Don't believe their lies. The truth is, Amendment 5 closes loopholes exploited by the super rich and slashes taxes paid by Missouri's working families, phasing out income taxes and cutting property taxes. They finally pay what they owe while you keep what you earn. Vote yes on Amendment 5, paid for by Missouri Promise PAC.
0: This is 104.1 FM KMOX. Here's what's happening. Some restaurants now changing their menus as a parasitic intestinal infection linked to produce spreads across the country. The CDC tracking cases across at least 31 states. The European Union has imposed sanctions on Russian military intelligence officers, hackers, and private companies. The EU accusing them of links to a years-long cyber espionage campaign aimed at undermining the bloc. An investment in data centers to power artificial intelligence has made memory chips, computer processors, and other equipment more expensive. Economists expect it will continue to push up inflation at least through the end of this year. Time to check the roads with Frank Ladd in the Overhead Door Company of St. Louis Traffic Center.
1: It has really been a light morning out there on the highways, Megan. Really essentially incident-free so far this morning. Headed northbound on 270, completely thinned out between 55, 44, and 64. We never had an issue headed into downtown St. Louis this morning. Westbound Highway 55, 64 crossing the Poplar. Westbound Highway 70 crossing the Mutual. You've got the ongoing road construction project out in Wentzville. It's westbound Highway 70 at David Hochul Parkway. You'll be down to just one lane through 2 o'clock this afternoon. They'll open up the second lane for rush hour, then close it back up at 7 o'clock tonight. That'll last till 2 o'clock until tomorrow afternoon. They'll open it back up. So for the next 3 days or so during the day, you're going to see those delays westbound on Highway 70 at David Hochul Parkway as you're down to one lane. And still seeing a pocket of volume on Highway 47, but it is easing out at the Warrenton Golf Course. There was an earlier accident there. I'm Frank Ladd with traffic from the Overhead Door Company of St. Louis Traffic Center.
0: Today, warm, a high of 89. Clear skies tonight with a low of 70. And then mostly sunny tomorrow, hot and humid in the afternoon, a high of 93. We have 74 degrees in Florissant, 71 in St. Peter's, and sunshine 73 downtown at the Arch. 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Of course, we have an FM signal now, but that AM signal still stretches much further. 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You can imagine we have a vested interest in keeping that signal strong and available to you. But we've noticed a number of automakers are taking AM radios out of their vehicles. Joining me now on the Quiver River Electric Guest Line is Chad Mahoney, President and CEO of the Missouri Broadcasters Association, to talk about an effort to ensure AM radio is still available in our cars, trucks, and SUVs. Good morning, Chad.
2: Good morning, Megan. Good to be with you.
0: So how many auto manufacturers have been moving away from AM radio?
2: Well, there's a handful of them that have moved away over the past 3 years or so, and there are several others who are prepared to do it that are kind of eyeing this legislation in D.C. to see what happens next. The legislation we're talking about is the AM Radio for Every Vehicle Act that would prevent automakers from removing the AM radio from cars.
0: Where does it stand in the House and Senate right now?
2: Well, right now, I'm talking to you from Washington, D.C., because broadcasters from across the nation, including our team from the NBA, are here this week to talk about the act. And it's very popular. It's a bipartisan bill. We have 317 co-sponsors in the House and 61 in the Senate. But the thing is, we're running out of time to pass the bill during this Congress. If you look at the calendar, the days are few. So what the NBA team is doing here in D.C. this week, we're going to visit our co-sponsors of this legislation, and we're going to ask them to tell their leadership to take this bill to the floor for a vote. So the legislation should pass pretty easily, but we just need to get it taken to the floor for a vote, and that's what we're here to ask this week in D.C.
0: So, Chad, as a journalist, I've got to play devil's advocate here, even though, you know, as a member of the KMOX team, like, we know AM radio is important. Would this increase the cost of a vehicle for listeners in any way if automakers were mandated to keep AM radio?
2: We don't believe so. The AM radios have been in there for years. It's been a part of buying a car for decades now. You do have some, to play devil's advocate, we do have some electric vehicles where the manufacturers say they have some interference with the vehicle and the AM radio. So what they're talking about is what's called EMI, electromagnetic interference, but there is filters and they have shielding that really is standard engineering that car companies already perform to protect electronics in the vehicle. So with that shielding, the EMI really doesn't become a problem. And I should point out that there are EVs on the road right now with AM radio with no problem. So, you know, there's been a new push to remove these from the automakers because their push is to start selling subscriptions for the dashboard. So they want to monetize the dashboard, and you would actually pay to have audio in the dashboard instead of having free over-the-air radio. So that's where we believe the motive actually comes from. It's not necessarily the price of putting the AM radio in there, but the ability to monetize it once it's in there in the future.
0: I'm speaking with Chad Mahoney, president and CEO of the Missouri Broadcasters Association. Chad, from the perspective of a public service, why do you feel like AM radio is so essential?
2: Well, I think people, as you mentioned, you have the FM signal in St. Louis, which sounds great there locally. But people forget that 82 million people a month are listening to AM radio. So it's still essential for day-to-day information. It's especially essential during a public emergency. So KMOX and other AM radio stations are here every morning, as you are right now, delivering news, weather, traffic, all the updates people need. But then during an emergency, this station becomes a lifeline, and so do many others. Those cell towers go down, people lose power, but they can still listen to AM radio. So KMOX has that FM signal, but it's the AM signal that actually is the backbone of the nation's emergency alert system. So KMOX is part of the primary entry point system, or PEP, P-E-P, which is a network of commercial radio stations that partner with FEMA to get emergency information to the public. So it could be a presidential alert, for example, and go directly to the public through these PEP stations, and KMOX in St. Louis is one of those PEP stations.
0: Chad, are you hearing from the public safety sector about this bill? Are they weighing in on it?
2: All across the nation, public safety officials are weighing in on this. This is not just a broadcasting issue. It is very much a public safety issue. So we hear from members of Congress, the FCC, several members of FEMA have spoken out. And even in Missouri, the Missouri Department of Public Safety Director Mark James has written a letter to congressional leadership saying it's essential to take this to the floor for a vote because it's essential for public safety in the state of Missouri and across the nation.
0: Chad, thanks so much for updating our listeners on this.
2: Thank you, Megan. Good to be with you.
0: That is Chad Mahoney, president and CEO of the Missouri Broadcasters Association, joining us this morning here on KMOX. Coming up, we're going to ask how many people have actually talked to a reporter. I'll be joined by our KMOX media expert, Julie Smith.
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0: Thanks for listening to Total Information AM. I'm Megan Lynch. About a quarter of Americans say they have ever spoken with or been interviewed by a local journalist or reporter. That is one of the latest surveys released by Pew Research Center. And of course, it got my attention. KMOX media expert Julie Smith joins me now to talk about that study and why it matters. I'm intrigued by this.
5: I thought it was really interesting. So 1 in 4 Americans have talked to a journalist, right? And what they discovered is that it's typically people that have a college degree and it's typically white adults more than any other demographic group. They also said that people who are more active in their community are more likely to have spoken to a local journalist. And so, you know, the big question is always, so what? Why does this matter? Well, does that mean that the news is missing out? Like, journalists are missing out on possible stories by not talking to other people? Or are readers and listeners getting a viewpoint of only one demographic? I think it's worth talking about.
0: I think it's very much worth talking about. And it made me stop and think about how I have contact with people and how over the years I've interviewed people. You know, when I was a younger reporter, obviously I was the one out covering a lot of public meetings, for example, or community events. But again, those are the people that are highly engaged. They're either the public officials that you're interviewing or people going to public meetings for a specific purpose and to speak out about something. And right. So, yes, you would encounter people who were highly engaged and had the confidence to speak.
5: Yeah.
0: Otherwise, it's when you're talking to people, sometimes it's the worst day of their lives because you are out covering a disaster.
5: Right.
0: And so that is when you're catching maybe more of the average, quote unquote, person.
5: At their worst moment ever.
0: Mm-hmm.
5: What I think is really interesting is that, you know, most people have an impression of the news media, right? Well, what this means essentially is that 3/4 of America has an impression of the news media without ever having interacted with it. And I think that's really interesting because what it, I think, again, demonstrates the responsibility that news reporters have to try to talk to as many different people as possible.
0: And efforts to reach out to the community can be hard. They take a lot of effort on the part of news organizations, but there's been a lot of talk, I would say just in the last maybe 5 to 10 years, about how we go about doing that again.
5: Do you ever feel like it's difficult or that people hesitate to want to talk to you because you're a reporter?
0: Yeah. Oh, I've had that for years. You know, you have people who are very eager to talk to you. They see you with the mic flag and they come right up and they want to tell you something.
5: Right.
0: But then you have other people that you think, oh, I bet this guy has a terrific story. And no, they do not want to be put on the spot that way. I would say, though, social media has become an interesting place to find people
5: and stories, probably. Yeah. Right.
0: But again, you have to vet those. You have to vet those and make sure that it's someone legitimate.
5: Right. But that also means that you would have to have time to scroll and find these people and find these stories. And most people, because the staffing issues, don't have time to do that sort of thing.
0: No. You know, and I have always encouraged people, break through that wall. Reach out to us. I would say we receive far fewer calls in the newsroom than we used to. We used to get a lot of calls. Phone used to ring all the time from listeners.
5: Do people email or post online instead?
0: People do email. We used to get more comments on social media. Now they're mostly bots.
5: Yeah.
0: Or trolls.
5: But again, it's the people who are really engaged that are going to bother to look up the phone number and pick up the phone and actually make that call. So again, you're getting a small percentage of people who are opinionated about a particular topic.
0: Yeah. So interesting. We'll see. And I guess what I would say is, you know, this Pew study has not really changed over the years.
5: And I didn't think there was that much surprising about it, actually. So we'll see how things change over time.
0: All right. That is KMOX media expert Julie Smith. She joins me every Monday morning here on Total Information AM. And make sure you join us tomorrow for Total Information AM's 8 o'clock hour. You know, the Benadryl challenge that you've been hearing a lot about on social media, where kids take too much Benadryl and they try to fight its drowsy effects. Well, there have been some injuries and actually some deaths attributed to this challenge that is going through the teenage community on social media. I'm going to talk with a personal injury attorney, Lem Garcia, about what you can do if your child is harmed in one of these social media challenges. Can you go to the platform and try to take action? Can you go to the influencer that posted the video to try to take action? He's going to give us more details on that tomorrow morning at 8:11. Also, Leslie Gill, with Rung for Women, which is a group that trains women in job skills. they're saying that professional jobs are shifting, that employers are hiring fewer people. AI is beginning to create some change in the market, and they're trying to adapt there at Rung for Women with the latest cohort. I'll speak with her. She'll come meet me in studio so we can learn more about the trends that she's seeing and what they're trying to do that makes sure that people do keep those jobs in the workplace. Also, Michelle Wilson, registered dietitian with Brands Nutrition, is going to join us to talk about the sauerkraut diet. Is it all it's cracked up to be, and does it really work? Let's check the forecast before we get to Chris and Amy. Sunny and warm, a high of 89. Clear tonight with a low of 70. And then sunny, hot, and humid tomorrow with a high of 93. Right now, sunshine, 78 degrees downtown at the Arch.
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7: 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I'm Margie Schaefer.
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0: Things are moving on the roads. It's been a pretty easy morning. Frank Ladd has the latest from the Overhead Door Company of St. Louis Traffic Center.
1: Yes, Megan, it really has been. I mean, I'm seeing some slowdowns on westbound Highway 70 approaching that road construction at David Hochul Parkway. You're down to just one lane there. They've blocked off that left lane. It's a split right and left lane through that stretch anyway, but Highway 70 westbound down to one lane through to 2 o'clock this afternoon. They'll open that lane back up, so you'll have two lanes through the afternoon rush hour till about 7. Then they'll close it back down again between 7 p.m. and 2 p.m. tomorrow. So that's what's going to happen for the next couple days here out in Wentzville. That's 70 westbound at David Hochul Parkway. Other than that, they quickly cleared a stall on westbound Highway 44. That one was near Hampton. We do have reports of a crash now, and we've got some slowdowns westbound on Highway 64 between 170 and McKnight. I'm Frank Ladd in the Overhead Door Company of St. Louis Traffic Center.
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3: It is 9 o'clock, and we have sunshine downtown. It's 76 degrees. I'm Debbie Monterey. Summer storms creating states of emergency from Philadelphia to here in Missouri. Here's ABC's chief meteorologist, Ginger Z.
2: At least one person is dead in Missouri after as much as a foot of rain fell in just hours early Friday. Houses surrounded by water. More than 350 people rescued in Missouri alone. In Philadelphia. Whoa. The National Weather Service confirming at least four microbursts tore through the city. 70-mile-per-hour winds downing hundreds of trees and ripping roofs off buildings.
3: Float season interrupted in Steelville. Friday's heavy rains forced the Huzzah Valley Resort personnel to evacuate campers in advance of high water. Resort manager Corey Cottrell.
10: It was a record flood. It got 5 feet higher than it's ever gotten before. We are recovering. We are looking to open up on Thursday.
3: Cottrell tells Fox 2 they're thankful for the support they've gotten as the water went down and the cleanup began. The United States and Iran each say they control the Strait of Hormuz after attacks over the weekend stretching across the wider Middle East. AP correspondent John Gambrell says the U.S. military has struck Iran in the third round of airstrikes in recent days.
11: Iran had attacked a ship in the Strait of Hormuz, a container ship. It caught fire and the crew abandoned it. The U.S. immediately launched these airstrikes afterwards, targeting some 140 sites in Iran. This is the highest number of strikes that we've seen over these days of airstrikes. Now, in response, Iran apparently retaliated with strikes targeting Qatar, Bahrain, and the United Arab Emirates today.
3: Iran and the U.S. are nearly halfway through the 60-day period in which they are supposed to be negotiating a permanent end to the war and an agreement on Iran's disputed nuclear program. Instead, a series of attacks over the strait have raised fears of a return to all-out war. One person died, five others injured in a Sunday evening crash in Cahokia Heights. Illinois State Police say it happened on Route 13 near Red Ray Mine Road. Four vehicles involved, no names released. Tonight, the St. Charles County Council is expected to approve a six-month moratorium on new data centers. County Executive Steve Ellman says they'll use this time to study the impact data centers have on the community and whether they're right for St. Charles.
16: The information I have and been able to look at, I could not approve. I could not vote for a data center. But with the information I have right now, I couldn't in good conscience ban them either.
3: Unlike the moratorium on new apartment complexes, this ban covers all of St. Charles County, not just the unincorporated parts.
17: KMOX AccuWeather, sunshine today and quite warm this afternoon, high 89, then clear tonight, low 70. Mostly sunny tomorrow, rather hot and humid for the afternoon, high 93. Sunshine and some clouds, hot and humid Wednesday, high 92. From the Saliga Heating and Cooling Weather Desk, I'm AccuWeather meteorologist Joe Lundberg on 104.1 FM, KMOX.
3: It's now 78 degrees and sunny. 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
27: Time now for the top of the order. 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
4: After a brief and sudden illness, and it looks like heart disease is the cause, longtime Republican Senator Lindsey Graham passed away this weekend at the age of 71. We will talk to former Senator Jim Talent at 9:30.
21: And historic flooding devastates southeast Missouri, including the Tomsock area, where a lot of campers actually had to be rescued by Black Hawk helicopters.
4: And the Cardinals entered the All-Star break with a record of 5 games over .500.
5: and a game out of a playoff spot. And of course, they've got some all-stars that'll be participating this week. Guys like Yvonne Herrera and Jordan Walker and Riley O'Brien, they will all be in the game. I'm hearing noises from a faraway place. I don't know what's going on in here. And it's not sneezing this time. Usually it's my co-hosts and our producer sneezing.
6: Oh, it's coming.
21: Little mildewy. Little mildewy, probably.
5: Yes, so over the weekend, Amy, some pretty shocking news. And, of course, I didn't know that Lindsey Graham, and maybe he didn't know that he had any sort of heart issue, but he did pass away suddenly, and it was certainly unexpected.
21: You know, you texted in the morning.
5: Yeah, it was. I found it like 2 in the morning. 2 in the morning on Saturday.
21: That Lindsey Graham had died. And I read that and I said, yep, because I had just seen that Lindsey Graham had died as well. And I am not going to lie. I think 2 or 3 hours went by before I was reading Lindsey Graham, but I was clocking Mitch McConnell.
5: Oh, yeah.
21: Because Mitch McConnell had been sick. So when I read Lindsey Graham, I was like, yep. And I was like, yeah, he had been sick. And in my head, I was thinking through, you know, him being in the hospital and like, oh, I wonder if his wife came back from China because she was out of the country while he was sick. And I mean, it took me 2 or 3 hours. And then I actually went on social media, as unfortunately we do. And there were several posts about people saying Lindsey Graham had died. And they said, no, you mean Mitch McConnell. No, I mean Lindsey Graham.
5: Yeah.
21: And my mind, like you said, it was unexpected. It was a brief and sudden illness. And yes, very sad to anyone passes away. But it did kind of, I am not going to lie, it was about 2 or 3 hours before I don't know why I was reading Lindsey Graham, but seeing Mitch McConnell.
5: Well, the coincidence of these things is it is interesting that for seemingly a couple of weeks now, we've been trying to figure out if McConnell's even alive. And, if he's not, what exactly the problem is. And there was a photo that was released. There have been a couple of statements they've released. One of them included a photo, and that was over the weekend where he's in a hospital bed and said everything is related to a fall. I had seen that. I don't know if this is happening or not, that there was going to be some sort of press conference with him, but I only saw one or two people mention that on social media. And I don't know if that's true or not, but I think that's the best way to, you know, let people know what's going on. But to have this happening at the same time as Lindsey Graham passing away, it's just the coincidence of it is it's fascinating. I don't think there's anything to it. I'm just saying the fact these two things are going on simultaneously is pretty unusual.
21: Yeah. President Trump was on Meet the Press on Sunday morning, and he said that he had just spoken with Lindsey Graham hours before his death and said that other than being tired, he was fine. Of course, Lindsey Graham had been traveling overseas quite a bit over the past yearly few days and weeks as well. But there was a story this morning on TIAM, I believe through ABC News, that while Lindsey Graham dying at 71, and 71 feels relatively young, 71 is not what it used to be. And then also compared to some of the other members of Congress, 71 is not that old. But looking at like Mitch McConnell, for instance, dealing with a fall and kind of, you know, why is there not more communication? And what we talked about last week with, you know, Dianne Feinstein being wheeled in basically unconscious to vote for Congress, you know, and it just kind of continues that conversation on how we do have the oldest Congress we've ever had.
5: Average. It's close to 64 years. Yeah. And back in the 80s, it was around 50, which is, you know, that's a huge jump. And of course, life expectancy has improved over the years, but it hasn't improved that much since the 1980s. It's just a matter of we have so many career politicians, which isn't OK. For me, it's not necessarily a terrible thing.
21: Right. I think having experience.
5: Yeah, I think experience can be good. Yes, I do think that for some people, they're there too long and get into a groove and they forget about why they're supposed to be there in the first place, that maybe they are not necessarily thinking about their constituents first. That it could be that, hey, you get used to the job, the perks of the job. And then also, as we talked about on Friday with John and Michael, in McConnell's case or in Chuck Grassley's case or in anybody who does stay for as long as those folks have stayed, I think there does get to be a point where you feel like there's nobody else that can do this job but me. And it's part of my identity. Like, this is who I am, Senator McConnell. You know, I have to be here. This is who I am. And I think it's just very difficult to give that up.
21: We are going to speak with former U.S. Senator Jim Talent about the longtime GOP Senator Lindsey Graham, again, after he passed away this weekend. I will say there is a piece in the Dispatch about Lindsey Graham and just, you know, his career, but it has a pretty good lead that I'm assuming he would have appreciated as well. But the lead is, Lindsey Graham was born in 1955 in the foothills of the Appalachians in South Carolina's upstate, in a tiny town called Central, which seems like the polite Southern way of saying Graham was from the middle of nowhere. But by the end of his life, the veteran Republican statesman was in the middle of everything.
5: Yeah.
21: A pretty good, you know,
5: very
21: story.
5: Prominent member yeah. of the Republican Party and influential, too.
21: Also, I mean, gosh, a lot of news this weekend, but our hearts, our thoughts are with all of the people affected by the devastated flooding in southeast Missouri. You know, my sister-in-law, a lot of her family are from southeast Missouri, and she has some older, like distant cousins, you know, you maybe not don't know them super well, but distant cousins who lived in Lesterville, which is where near all that flooding was. And they had to be, you know, rescued off of their dining room table because the floodwaters came in so quickly and they were older. So they climbed up on the furniture. There were videos on CNN of a family that I think they had four kids. They were on the roof of their house waiting to be rescued. And there's a piece actually in the New York Times today about the Black Hawk helicopters that had to rescue hundreds from summer camp, from Camp Tomsock.
6: There was water going everywhere where normally you couldn't even see the river. It was taking over like the whole east side, the girls' side.
7: So the first thing I saw was the girls' cabins. Water was reaching halfway and it shattered the windows.
21: So those are some of the kids who are at Camp Tomsock. That is courtesy of the New York Times in their piece about Camp Tomsock. And some of the kids, one of the boys said he got nervous when he heard they were going to be rescued by helicopters. But then he warmed up to the idea and thought that it was pretty cool. But of course, for parents of these kids, some of these parents were interviewed in the New York Times piece. It reminded them of the Camp Mystic flooding.
5: Almost 30 kids died there. And they just about 2 or 3 weeks ago filed for bankruptcy.
21: Yeah. And they said, actually, one of the moms, when she heard about the flooding, she rummaged through her email to find the email from the Camp Tomsock saying, we have procedures in place in case there were to be flooding, you know, basically putting out their statement, knowing that parents are going to be thinking of a situation like Camp Mystic. And of course, something like that happened. And as the story mentioned, the boys' cabins were up higher. It was the girls' cabins that were down lower, closer to the river. And they moved the girls up higher. Then they moved them to the tennis courts and they kept moving all of the campers up higher and higher. And of course, then they were rescued by helicopters. So all of the kids are safe. But what a horrific tragedy that was in Texas. And I can imagine for the parents that you can't get a hold of your kids because, you know, a lot of times you don't have phones when you're on these summer camps. That's part of the summer camp, you know, vibe, is that you're disconnected from the rest of civilization.
5: And I don't know enough about the Camp Mystic situation or the exact details, but I do remember seeing that some of the counselors, and I guess they would have younger, like teenage counselors, didn't have their phones with them. So when the higher ups at the camp were trying to reach them in the middle of the night because they got these warnings about the water coming, that they weren't able to get to some of them.
21: Yeah.
5: So just that one is absolutely tragic. And as anybody knows, and in Missouri, we know this pretty well, when there is flash flooding, that can happen very, very quickly. And that's what happened at Camp Mystic.
21: Yeah.
5: I mean, they had almost no time to get ready for what was coming.
21: So, you know, I just can't imagine in that area, you know, different parts of the area around Tomsawk, Lesterville, 12 inches of rain.
5: That's,
21: I mean,
5: an extraordinary amount.
21: I don't know if you saw some of the videos, you know, coming out of that area. And then also, is it the Tomsawk Dam where it just looked like, it looked like Niagara Falls.
5: Yeah.
21: I mean, just the water was overflowing. And there is also, you know, sometimes you see these like train overpasses or bridge overpasses so high above the river. I saw pictures from several hours before and several hours after. One, it's a regular bridge spanning a river. To the next picture, the water was up to the bridge, not over it, but up to it, which is, I mean, how high was that bridge? 30 feet? I mean, it was, it's hard to comprehend how much water that is.
5: Yeah, it was, again, not to just take this back to Camp Mystic again, but I was blown away by how quickly that water rises. Mm-hmm, it was something like 5 inches a minute. Every 60 seconds.
21: Oh my gosh.
5: That water was going up another 5 inches, which is crazy.
21: Yeah.
5: Because, and if you think about that, you have no time once that's all coming. So a tragic situation here in the state of Missouri, and there's going to be a long recovery too for the folks down there. So we are thinking about them. That's Amy Marks Kors. I'm Chris Ranji. As we mentioned, Jim Talent is going to be on the show at 9:30. Former senator here from the state of Missouri, as Lindsey Graham passed away over the weekend. It's the Chris and Amy Show on KMOX.
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21: Ron, I don't know what's going on. I just, you know, sometimes you just want to wake

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2: The salad mixes you see could be contaminated. Fresh herbs such as basil and cilantro, I think, are also things that can be affected if you get a protozoal. And then berries as well, particularly raspberries, but I kind of assume all berries as well. So it's kind of interesting because those are in a way, Fred, a little bit harder to clean in terms of produce. And the key is to wash it much more thoroughly than maybe a lot of people do, myself included.
3: Common symptoms of cyclosporiasis include severe diarrhea, bloating, nausea, as well as fatigue. Fred Bottomer, KMOX News.
4: Is this where I start talking?
5: This is your turn now. Let me just say this. Yeah. There's no way for me to be able to measure it. And trust me, I've tried. Because I've tried to look this up. I don't know how to look it up, but I've done everything I can. But I believe that this has to be the greatest number of term explosive diarrhea hits on Google in history. Because, like, it's the term is here's what I want to know. How many times has the phrase explosive diarrhea in the last 2 weeks been posted online somewhere? Because I bet it's through the roof. I bet it's like NVIDIA stock.
4: Pun intended.
5: Yeah, right. I bet it's like, it just was here, baseline, and then boom.
4: Boom.
5: It's got to be. Because everywhere you turn, no matter what website you go to, news site, the term explosive diarrhea is right there in your face.
4: Yeah.
5: It's everywhere.
4: This is a really gross conversation, which, of course, our listeners, I'm sure, will dig. 314-436-7900 to call or text. I remember 2 months ago, back in early May, I was very ill after eating at a restaurant. And I was very ill for 2 weeks. It wasn't the 24-hour both ends food poisoning that you generally think of, right? With food poisoning, it's usually one terrible day, one terrible night. This was not great for like 2 weeks. I was very, very ill. Had to go to the doctor, had to take medicine. But this was back in May. Do you think I had this?
5: Probably not.
4: But how do you know? Because like what I
5: it's here, possible.
4: Here's
5: it's
4: the
5: possible.
4: Thing, too. Did I mess up, guys and gals, by not calling the health department? Because here's the thing. As anyone who knows me knows, and generally knows within the first 24 hours of meeting me, I have severe gastrointestinal distress on a regular basis.
5: Yes, you do.
4: So it actually took me a while to realize I was sick because it kind of like eased into it. And I thought, oh, you ate something that was a trigger. Usually when I eat something that's a trigger, I'm pretty sick for 48 hours. And then it didn't go away. And I thought, oh, man, this must have really upset my stomach. And then, of course, I realized, oh, my gosh, something's terribly wrong. So basically, by the time all that happened, I was down 5 or 6 pounds. I wasn't myself. And I didn't call the health department. If you get sick and you think it's from a restaurant, aren't you supposed to call the health department? Like the Missouri Department of Health and say, hey, just as a heads up.
5: Yeah, I think they'd like you to do that.
4: I'm very ill.
5: Yeah, it's so they can track it, obviously. Mm-hmm. Or if somebody does, and most people don't do that. Most people aren't getting really sick and then calling the health department to notify them.
4: Well, because you guys have had food poisoning. Have you guys ever called the health department?
5: No. The only time I ever have spoken to the health department is when I got COVID in 2020 and they called me. But that was in the early days when they were trying to track it just to see where it was. But that's a little bit different. But I never reached out on my own. And I get it because, if you call the number and they go, all right, well, where were you? Where did you eat? And they can log all of that and then cross-reference it against other people who call in if they do. Here's what we do know. It's in 31 states.
4: Okay.
5: As of right now, Illinois has between 31 and 80 cases, according to the CDC. So they don't know

0: the exact numbers. The highest numbers are in Michigan. Michigan's it seems to be the epicenter of this. And New York has a high rate of it right now. Illinois's got a pretty high rate of it. Every single state around us, except for Oklahoma,
1: yeah,
0: they've got it too. Just a few cases. So that means it's here.
1: Because think of all the people who are not reporting it.
0: Right. There are people who just have a little stomach bug and they don't think anything of it.
1: So I don't know if this is true, but a 314 does say, Amy, it is not your responsibility to contact the health department regarding your illness. It's the responsibility of your physician or the care institution that you went to.
0: Oh, okay.
1: Huh.
0: There you go. I wonder, how do you know if they do that?
1: I don't know. I guess, well, here's the thing. I bet they did not, because wouldn't have I gotten a call from the health department or at least from my doctor asking for more information? Because I said I ate at a restaurant, but I never said,
0: where?
1: This is the restaurant I ate at. I just said, hey, I went out with my family.
0: Right.
1: Now, I was the only one at our table of six to get sick. Now, we don't know if anyone else at the restaurant got sick because, like me, they might not have told anybody.
0: Well, I am curious to know how this ends. Like, I think we're all going to be fine. It's not like, you know.
1: They said, obviously for elderly and kids, you always have to be careful with diarrhea, but it's not like a fatal. It's just, you know, very uncomfortable for a while.
0: But it is uncomfortable for a while. And if you do get something like that, it's probably a good idea to report it. But how many people get a case of it and then call anyone to tell them? And a lot of times they don't even call their doctors. They just write it out.
1: Yeah.
0: Unless it gets really, really bad, obviously.
1: Mine did. Thought I was going to die.
0: We've reached out to Celine Gounder, who is, you know, she covers all this stuff, and we'll get a chance to talk to her hopefully sometime soon. But she's been posting a lot about this, and apparently the organization that is, or the group that was there to track this particular thing, is all disbanded during DOGE, which is great. Just really good stuff. You are welcome to leave us voice messages on the Odyssey app, and we welcome them whenever you do.
2: Boy, Ranji really knows how to bring it all home. There it is. Explosive diarrhea right in your face.
0: Oh.
1: Oh, my gosh.
0: Yeah. Ugh,
1: did you say that?
3: Oh, yeah.
0: In your face?
3: Yeah, you said something like, yeah, there's, if you Google diarrhea, it's everywhere. It's all in your face.
0: Okay. Oh. I get it. Yeah, it's everywhere. Next. Like, you cannot get away from the term explosive diarrhea right now.
1: Someone says we don't have it because Missourians don't eat salad.
0: That is so rude. My God.
1: I had an apple last night. I scrubbed it.
0: So apparently washing doesn't work.
1: They said scrubbing helps.
0: With vinegar, I guess. Yeah. It's not 100%, though. It's the Chris and Amy Show on KMOX. Former Senator Jim Talent will join us when we come back on KMOX.
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1: 81 degrees and sunny today. Right now, 81, a high of 89. Tonight, clear. with a low of 68, weather sponsored by Steve Butts and the entire Crawford Butts family, who wish America a very happy 250th. 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
0: This weekend, we learned of the passing of Senator from South Carolina, Lindsey Graham, at the age of 71. It was unexpected, and reporting suggests that it may have been something related to heart disease. But again, this was very unexpected. And to discuss Lindsey Graham with us, Jim Talent is a former U.S. Senator here from Missouri, you all remember. And he joins us today on the Quiver River Electric guest line. Good morning, Senator. How are you doing?
21: I am doing fine. I'm sad at this news. Lindsey was a friend, and he's going to be missed.
1: Can you give us just, you know, some of your thoughts and first reflections when you heard of the news of Senator Graham's passing?
21: Yeah, it's similar to what I've been reading, the reaction of people, those who aren't being ghoulish in response to it, and there have been some. Lindsay was one of the most deeply human people I met in politics. He was authentic, and he was likable, which doesn't mean that, you know, he couldn't get angry, which we saw in the Kavanaugh hearings. But I think that's one of the things that made it so effective when he did, when he got indignant, because everybody knew, you know, he's being honest and he cared about the country, the Senate. He had a big impact on foreign policy and on the Judiciary Committee. And I think it's a sign so many people knew him or knew of him or felt they knew him, even though, you know, I think he ran for president once and did it in a typical Lindsay fashion. In other words, he didn't have the kind of national platform. I don't think he was active on social media that would normally make him recognizable to people. But he was, because he was a vivid personality. And when you saw him a few times, you felt like you knew him, and you probably did.
0: And you, if I'm not mistaken, you started with him in the Senate at the exact same year, right?
21: I did. Yeah. I did. But before that, I served several terms with him in the House. I went into the House in 92. He came in 94. We went in the Senate together in 2002. And so I knew him pretty well. Everybody has Lindsay anecdotes to tell. I mean, I remember after there was a panic in the Capitol because a plane coming to Washington had gone out of its designated airspace. So the Capitol Police went running around screaming at everybody to get outside. And we did. And you were supposed to stand together with your staff. Or you would do that anyway, because you want to worry about your people. Lindsay was by himself, and he came walking over to us, and he was mad, to my office. And I said, why aren't you with your staff? And he says, I'm mad at him. He said, they let me stay in my office. They didn't tell me. In other words, they all left and didn't tell him. And he was buried in something in his office. He was never, very tech-oriented. I mean, he didn't like getting a cell phone. He finally did. He didn't like doing emails. He finally did. Everybody's got Lindsay stories. He's going to be missed. His ability to relate to people allowed him to transcend some of the partisanship, which I think was very valuable to the Senate as an institution.
1: I know the political landscape has changed a lot in the past 10 years, but kind of going back, maybe before the current state that we're in, back to the first, say, two-thirds of Lindsey Graham's career, what would you make of his, you know, relationships with fellow Congress members on both sides of the aisle, and maybe his reputation that he built over those first two-thirds of his career?
21: Yeah, he had very strong relationships. I saw Cory Booker, Senator Booker, did something on, I guess it was TikTok, but I saw it. It was a very nice little tribute, which is a sign. I mean, it was very genuine. Lindsay tried to sustain those kinds of norms. Is difficult. Because and I don't want to get into all these issues, but you butt up against actual issues of the public interest. I mean, for one thing, voting to confirm judges. Lindsay had the same basic attitude I did, which is, look, just because you disagree with a judge doesn't mean you shouldn't vote to confirm them, provided that they have a consistent jurisprudence and they're willing to stick to it. Now, that becomes problematical when one side or the other decides it's never going to vote to confirm your side's judges, because now, you know, norms have to be normal. Both sides have to follow them. But, I mean, he didn't like having to abandon the better traditions of the Senate and fought to hold them. And, you know, for that, I think he did the country a service.
0: Former Senator Jim Talent is with us on 104.1 FM KMOX. And, you know, as we're talking here, there were plenty of opponents of his who may not have liked the way he's operated, in particular in the last decade since this current president has been in.
21: Yeah.
0: And, you know, but I have seen a lot of messages from fierce opponents of him that are just straight, you know, you know, sorry, we're upset about this, and this is a sad moment, that there haven't been a whole lot of opportunities to take shots at him. What do you think is the appropriate thing to do or the appropriate way to handle this when there is somebody that you do disagree with so strongly?
21: You mean when, and they die? I think in the initial aftermath, you want to mention the good things. And I think it's okay to say, look, you don't have to have agreed with him about everything to be able to celebrate his life and his contributions to the country. And, you know, as for Lindsey, he's worked effectively with President Trump. He worked effectively with every president because he was very interested in foreign policy. He traveled a lot. And so he was an informal kind of behind the scenes, I don't want to say ambassador, but a line of communication to foreign leaders. He did that, whether it was Trump or Obama. I think he tried with Biden. He didn't undermine presidents behind the scenes. He had his views. He was known as a hawk, and he was. And I think so the people who aren't sort of saw him as an avatar for what they didn't like about foreign policy, which is fair. I mean, Lindsey understood that. But it was always based, his position was always based on a deep sense of concern for the country. And he knew the threats we faced. And he also knew that most people are not fully aware of that. It's not their fault. I mean, they're not, the average American voter is not following foreign policy all the time. They have a life, right? Mm-hmm. So we're not doing that. I agreed with him much more often than I disagreed, but there were times I disagreed. He was always, you know, human about it, and always genuine. I think that's why he was able to do so well in South Carolina, even taking positions that at the time, like on immigration, a couple times I looked at it and I said to myself, Lindsey, you know, they're not going to like this back home. But I think they understood that he was genuine and that he cared about the country. And when you reach that level in politics, people will support you even if they disagree with you, which is a good thing.
1: Michael Warren wrote a piece in the Dispatch about Lindsey Graham's career in Congress, and he says that for the first two-thirds of his political career, Graham earned something of a reputation as a Republican maverick, and that he wasn't afraid to stand up against party leaders, to work with Democrats, or signal independence. Are there any moments of in his career that you can think of where he maybe went against the grain, even though he was a Republican?
21: Yeah, he tried to put together a number of different immigration compromises over the years. As I recall, and I'm not, you know, like a biographer of Lindsey's, but as I recall, it kind of went out the window when Biden opened up the border, which, you know, like nobody was in favor of before he did it. But he, you know, he really did try to make the Senate function on that issue and took a lot of heat for it. But then he, you know, because he was a courageous guy and because, again, he was authentic about what he believed, then he'd turn around on a different issue and do something that people back home really celebrated. And so they saw him as a maverick, but not a softie. In other words, he wasn't wishy-washy. He just had his own set of beliefs. There's a reason he got along with John McCain so well, and you could not have, in my opinion, two more different personalities, because John had a hair-trigger temper, a great patriot, and great senator. But, I mean, it was easy to get crosswise with John McCain, and Lindsey managed not to do it over the years. I talked to him about it a couple of times, because I had my run-ins with John. I mean, and if he went after you, boy, you had a fight on your hands. But Lindsey managed to communicate with him, with Lieberman, with John Kerry. He was an extraordinary person. The more I think about him, the more I think the country's going to miss him.
0: We are visiting with former U.S. Senator Jim Talent here on KMOX. And it's strange, and Amy and I were talking about this earlier, that this is happening, or this happened around the same time, or not exactly at the same time, as what's going on with Senator McConnell, who we finally have seen is in the hospital. We know he's in the hospital. We saw a photo that his team released. How do you view that situation? Because there does seem to be a confusion as to what he should do and how this should all be approached, because maybe he's not in position to do the job right now.
21: Yeah. Mitch is an extremely conscientious public servant. So he's balancing two things here. On the one hand, he got elected, and the assumption is that if you can do it, you serve out your term. I mean, that's an important principle. I mean, you don't leave unless you can't do it, and it could be because you're not capable, or it could be because you have a family crisis, which means, you know, you have to take care of your family first. But then on the other hand, yes, it's obvious he's weakening. I've watched some of his clips. There are times when he seems not to be the old Mitch, but by and large, although the energy is not there as much, he still seems to be pretty sharp. So I think he's trying to finish the term, which is going to be over in about 6 months. And we've seen what happens with Lindsey when, you know, you vacate, it causes a lot of instability back home. It's better to serve it out if you can. And so I don't begrudge him trying to do that. But I do think if McConnell reaches the conclusion that he can't do it anymore, I think he'll leave. I really do. But I prefer to see him stick it out to the end. I'll say this, too. I think if he had known, and maybe he should have known, you know, sometimes you think you're immortal. You're just going to go on and on. You got to look at Chuck Grassley, 93, mm-hmm. and still very sharp. But I think if he'd known all the trouble he was going to have in this term, he might not have run again the last time. It's important to know when to leave. I mean, Kit Bond is an example of that. I mean, Kit knew it was time for him to go when he left. Roy Blunt did the same thing. And I always admire people who know when it's time to go, but it can be hard.
0: Senator mm-hmm. Talent, we appreciate your time today. We are sorry about the loss of your friend, but thank you for talking with us about it this morning.
21: Well, I appreciate the opportunity to say a few good things about Lindsey. He's a good guy. And like I said, the Senate's going to miss him.
0: That is former U.S. Senator Jim Talent with us from the state of Missouri. It is the Chris and Amy Show on KMOX.
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20: 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Now, did you see this? With Chris and Amy.
1: Matt, have you checked on your church recently?
30: Oh, yeah.
1: Is your church in Fenton, right?
0: Is it still there?
30: It's in Sunset Hills. I used to live in Fenton, though.
1: Okay. So the St. Louis County Police Department is investigating a guy who was wearing shorts and a shirt displaying the American flag. He was wearing a very patriotic getup, and he went to a church off of the 800th block of Gravois Road and ripped a bunch of the gutters off the church, threw the gutters into his truck and drove away.
30: Huh.
1: A Dodge Durango, I should
0: say. Why would he do that? You sell them?
1: I don't know. The St. Louis police said they're looking for help in finding this, quote, less than patriotic man. You can't dress up in the American flag and go steal gutters off a church.
30: You can steal land from people, but you can't steal gutters. Like,
0: that's right.
30: That's what the American... That's the American way.
0: You know...
1: That's everybody's way.
0: Let me tell you, this...
1: That's the world history way.
0: I mean, this is... We're pretty good at it. And I got to tell you something, Matt Pajeski. I'm proud of you.
30: Oh, thanks.
0: I'm proud of you for making that distinction.
1: I'd blame England. They did a lot of it.
0: Oh, you can't blame us for what England did. Stop it. David Eckstein, did you see this? He was at the ball game over the weekend, and he was dressed as an usher greeting people in the ballpark and handing out his bobblehead. Former World Series MVP, former Cardinal David Eckstein. He did that this weekend.
1: Because if you do it at other ballparks, maybe not everyone recognizes you, but here everyone had to recognize him.
0: I don't think everyone did.
1: What?
0: Well, if you saw him,
1: he is one of the less like imposing players. It's not like Chris Carpenter. You're going to notice a 6'7" guy.
0: Yeah, he's a smaller guy. And if he's wearing that uniform, it probably wouldn't register to you.
1: Yeah.
0: But there were people who did know who he was.
1: That's funny. I always picture David Eckstein. I feel like he wears khaki pants a lot.
0: Okay. Maybe you're on to something I'm not aware of.
1: I think I saw him on a show and he was just wearing khaki pants and a shirt.
0: Speaking of former Cardinals, yeah. When we come back, we're going to talk to Kyle McClellan.

0: Former pitcher here in St. Louis, and he is bringing or helping to bring a professional women's softball league to St. Louis. We'll talk to him about the Cardinals. We'll talk to him about that league and that team when we come back. Kyle McClellan on KMOX.
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8: It is 10 o'clock, and we've got sunshine. It's already 81 degrees in downtown St. Louis. I'm Debbie Monterey. Missouri Task Force 1 immediately swung into high gear Friday morning to help rescue those impacted by flash flooding near Tomsock. Ryan Benedict is the Task Force Information Specialist.
9: It takes just 6 inches of moving water to move a car. So we're talking 16 feet above where the water lines normally would be. And so that's what got into the campgrounds and the residential areas. And so you can imagine that much force, that kind of destruction, what it would do.
8: Benedict says for many campers, they were caught by floodwaters rising at night. Task Force 1 worked with the Army National Guard, getting kids and counselors from a camp that was totally cut off. There were more than 200 rescues in that operation. Cleanup underway at the Huzza Valley Resort in Steelville after record floods ripped through that property Friday morning. Resort manager Corey Cottrell.
10: We're just going to get through it. Just give us a little time. Things are looking up for floating for the rest of the summer. This is July. We love this time of year to have you people down here, and we really appreciate your business.
8: Cottrell says the plan is for the Huzza Valley to reopen Thursday. Mitch McConnell was hospitalized about a month ago. Now a statement from him. Here's ABC's Jay O'Brien.
11: For 4 weeks, Mitch McConnell's office did not disclose his health condition or why he was hospitalized. But then yesterday, they released a photo of McConnell and his wife, Elaine Chao, and a statement from McConnell explaining that he had a fall, he was briefly unconscious, and then he was treated for a mild case of pneumonia. He was then moved, McConnell says, from the hospital to a rehab facility. He says he didn't have a stroke or a heart attack or anything more serious than that.
8: The internet is divided on whether that

0: photo of McConnell that was released is real. Grok, Elon Musk's AI, says it is a fake. Other sleuths say it's a picture from several years ago. Others say it is AI. A new wave of attacks on Iran overnight. U.S. officials say airstrikes hit dozens of targets to weaken Tehran's ability to attack ships in the Strait of Hormuz. The strikes in response to more Iranian ships on Sunday. We get more from ABC's Karen Hua.
1: All this is pushing oil prices higher. Gas is up an average of 10 cents per gallon in the last week. Analysts say this will be the first weekly rise in gas costs since back in May. Now, before that new round of strikes yesterday, President Trump suggested the U.S. and Iran were close to a deal to move forward with peace talks. The White House insists negotiations will continue.
0: A New York man says he was evicted from his apartment on Manhattan's Upper East Side due to his massive collection of books, 10,000 books in a 600-square-foot studio. He says he never thought of himself as a hoarder, but apparently the building did. He did fight to keep his place, but apparently has now found a bigger apartment so he can have more books.
2: Sunshine and quite warm this afternoon, high 89. Tonight will be clear with a low around 70. Mostly sunny tomorrow, rather hot and humid in the afternoon, high 92. Wednesday, sunshine, some clouds, remaining hot and humid, high 92. From the Saliga Heating and Cooling Weather Desk, I'm AccuWeather meteorologist Joe Lundberg on 104.1 FM KMOX.
0: It's sunny and 81 degrees. I'm Debbie Monterey, KMOX News.
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6: It is the Chris and Amy Show on KMOX. Time to go to the Quiver River Electric guest line, and we bring in former Cardinals pitcher and host of the Chatter's Box podcast. You've probably watched or listened to that. Kyle McClellan is with us here on KMOX. Good morning, Kyle. How are you?
7: I'm doing good. How are you guys doing?
6: We're doing great. And, you know, wanted to talk to you about a number of different things. And we want to get to the professional softball, the women's professional softball that's coming to St. Louis that you are a part of. And that sounds like a really interesting and exciting opportunity. But since we are sitting here in the now getting ready for the second half, I guess, officially of the season, Cardinals are at the All-Star break. How do you feel about how they've done so far this year?
7: Yeah, you know, I think it was great. They got off to a really great start. I think it showed that, hey, maybe they're ahead of kind of their plan, their rebuilding plan. A lot of exciting young players, which, you know, for the fan standpoint, I think was so important early on in the season for fans to say, hey, this is a team that's exciting, that we want to watch. Now, there's going to be some ups and downs, and the longevity of that when you have a young team is always something that that you watch for. And, you know, they've had some struggles that they've gone through, but all in all, it's an exciting team. There's a ton of young talent. The starting pitching, you know, came out really strong at the beginning, and that was the one thing for me was like, how is that going to sustain throughout the year? You know, starting pitchers are always going to have you know, some issues going through the season. They're going to have some stretches where they struggle and some injuries, and how's the depth of that? And so I think that's being tested here throughout the season. But, man, I tell you what, it's an exciting team. And I can tell you, I do the Cardinals kids clinics and all that. And just the excitement at all those events and the things around town with the Cardinals, I think fans are excited about the future.
8: Hey, Kyle, having been there yourself, what are you most impressed with, or is there something that you're most impressed with from some of these young players?
7: Yeah, I think, I mean, Weatherholt obviously has been extremely impressive. I mean, just to come up and to know how hard it is coming from the minor leagues to step into an everyday role at the major league level and have success is so hard. And to watch them, him particularly, to go out and do that. And then all the other young players that have come in. And, I mean, you look around, there's not really a big veteran presence. You know, I was telling my wife yesterday, I was like, those guys travel in the All-Star game. That's usually the veterans get a private jet that, you know, they all jump on and go. I'm like, I don't know who's going to do that for these guys. You know, they don't have a ton of experience and a ton of, you know, veteran leaders that they're leaning on. These are all young guys that are going through this all together and figuring it out and figuring out how to win and compete at the major league level. And so I would just say that just the young talent that's come up and made an impression and, you know, really made a difference for this team has been the most impressive for me.
6: And even watching Jordan Walker, who has turned into what he's turned into after so many people.
7: Yeah.
6: I mean, we heard from Cardinals fans all the time, and you see social media, and they're just, for a while, they seem to be over him completely. And then for him to turn into an all-star, it's really remarkable.
7: Yeah, I mean, golly, when you look at the guy come up with all his tools and his size, you're like, he's doing what everybody thought he was going to do. But, you know, unfortunately, people thought he was going to do it from day one, you know, and like we're talking about, it's an adjustment. It is tough. And sometimes these guys get pushed to the big leagues faster than maybe they're ready for because of need or because of, you know, an appetite for their talent. And, you know, they get up there and it's easy to get exposed. Those pitchers will find your weakness. I would say you get about 15, 20 at bats, and they will figure it out, and they will just expose you until you make adjustments. And that doesn't happen in the minor league. So it's the first time guys have to go through that. They know everything about these guys before they get in the box. They know all their weaknesses, and they're going to attack it, and they can attack it consistently, and they don't make mistakes. And so until you're able to make that adjustment, it's really difficult. And to see him put out the power that everybody knew he had and just all the tools that he had, it has been awesome. And it's got to be so rewarding for him because, you know, he's heard it, all the doubts and the concerns and the questions and getting sent back down and, you know, and fighting through that. That's a tough mental stretch for him to go through. And then to come and have a season like this has just got to be so rewarding. Sometimes you wonder if it's ever going to come, you know, as a player. You're like, am I ever going to figure it out? And or is this the player I am? And then for it to happen shows, man, I got such a bright future ahead of me. And there's even more that I can unlock as we continue to go forward.
6: Talking with former Cardinal Kyle McClellan here on KMOX. And professional softball is coming to St. Louis, and you were a big part of this. You've gotten Matt Adams involved and Trevor Rosenthal. So tell us about this new league that's coming to town.
7: Yeah, so, man, I'm really excited about this. I got contacted several months ago by a guy that owns the Kansas City Diamonds. And he said, hey, in Kansas City last year, we ran an exhibition game to try to get the word out that we were, you know, hoping to have a franchise in this PSL softball league. And they did an exhibition there, and Billy Butler, who used to play for the Kansas City Royals, managed the team. And he said that really brought some excitement and energy and kind of credibility and attention to what was going on, and it was very successful. Excuse me. And so they had had a press conference during that exhibition series in Kansas City last year and announced that they were going to have a full-time franchise in this season in the PSL League. And he said, we would love to come to St. Louis and kind of replicate that model, and asked if I'd be willing to help. And for me, I have a daughter. I'm actually, you know, heading to her softball game right now. And that plays softball, and I coach softball. And man, I just think it's so great for the sport. I think women's sports right now is so hot, and every different, you know, sport is taking off and growing, and people are watching it, and the talent that these girls have is incredible. And then to go out there and to be able to compete at the highest level. So anything we can do to grow the game and help here in St. Louis, I was all for. So I said, I think I can help. I got Trevor Rosenthal, who's coaching his daughter down in Texas. He calls me 4 times a week and asked me what I should be doing, how to run a practice, how to do this, how to do that. And I said, I know he's excited about it. And Matt Adams just got done coaching and is trying to figure out what's next. And I said, hey, why don't you use your name and platform to help grow the game of softball here in St. Louis? And he was excited to do that. And then we got Julia Crenshaw, who is a local girl and went to Mizzou and became an All-American there and just finished her time up there. And so to have her involved as a local girl, I think, is awesome. And so we're going to play 2 exhibition games here at CarShield Field at the end of the month. And we're hoping that if this goes well and the turnout is great and we show why St. Louis should be the next place to have a team in the PSL League, that we'll have a full-time franchise next season. So we're looking forward to it. We're getting ready. The girls are actually playing tonight in Kansas City, an exhibition game against the Kansas City Diamonds. They're playing a little series there before they come to St. Louis. So it's really exciting. And the the feedback that I have gotten from so many people that I run into here has just been awesome. I mean, people are fired up and excited for it, and can't wait to have softball, professional softball here in St. Louis.
8: Yeah, like as you mentioned, a lot of current high-level college players will be playing, hopefully drafted into the PSL League after college. This worked in Kansas City with the Kansas City Diamonds. Does it come down to these exhibition games and the draw, or are there other aspects of, you know, bringing a professional softball team to St. Louis that you guys would be looking out for?
7: Yeah, I mean, there's obviously a lot of different aspects that go into it, but first and foremost is this a place that we think that the city will support? And, you know, I they're expecting that there could be up to 5,000 people at the game, which would be, you know, incredible to play out. That's what the reason we're playing out at Car Shield, because, you know, you look around all the other facilities that can hold a softball game. We want to make sure that we have the capacity of the crowd that wants to come out. And so playing it out there, they're going to have a temporary fence up, obviously, but playing out there with that amount of fans. I know in Kansas City this year at opening night, they had 4,500 people there. And so that's our goal, is to pack the place and show that there is no doubt, there's nowhere else that we want this team to end up other than here in St. Louis. Because, look, the softball community is a small community, but a very tight-knit community, very close community, and very supportive. And so I can't wait to see, you know, tons of young softball players and families and teams. I've had so many people say, we're bringing our team out for our end-of-the-year party out there. And, you know, just to go and watch these girls and have a team that they can follow, you know, and get to know the girls and get to know their names and follow them and follow their careers and support their careers and also give them, you know, a carrot for these little girls around here in St. Louis and in the surrounding area that, you know, that they have a chance to turn into a professional softball player if they'd like.
6: That game on the 29th at Car Shield Field, that's the first one against Kansas City?
7: That's the first one. So yeah. The girls are coming in on that Sunday. They're going to go down to the First Form headquarters and get their jerseys and do a media shoot down there on Sunday. And on Monday, they're going to have a workout that I believe is going to be open to the public. The time is not set yet, but it will be at Car Shield Field. It's going to be open to the public. Tuesday, they have a camp that people can sign up and go to the camp that the Kansas City Diamonds and Gateway Gold are going to be hosting. And then that night, they're going to end up down at the Cardinal game. There's a few surprises down there for the girls when they show up there. And then we play Wednesday and Thursday, and then from there they go to Normal, Illinois. I won't be able to coach that. I have to go pick up my kids from church camp, so Trevor Rosenthal is going to take the girls to Normal, Illinois for that Friday-Saturday series there, and then from there we're going to assess and figure out what's next for the franchise going forward.
6: Car Shield Field is out at the Ozzie Smith Complex in O'Fallon, Missouri. And again, that first game is going to happen on July 29th. It's at 6:35, and it's against Kansas City. And Kyle, you know, you're coaching here, and it is, I mean, softball is essentially baseball. Just a couple of different mechanical things are you know, different, right? But what is it like for you to coach?
7: Yeah, well, first off, baseball and softball are very different. It's such a faster game. To me, I enjoy watching a lot more. I mean, during the season, I'm watching ESPN Plus. You can watch, you know, SEC softball. You can, you know, the Power Fours, but you can also watch a lot of the smaller schools, you know, play on that ESPN Plus. And I just love watching the game, especially played at that level. It's played so crisp and so well. It's so fast. So it is different. But I've been around it for a while, so I have a pretty good feel for it. But in terms of me coaching this, I say, you know, I think the best analogy is like Tom Hanks in A League of Their Own minus the drinking is kind of me in this. I think, look, these girls are all coming from big.
6: Are you yelling at them?
7: I won't be yelling at them. For me, look, this is an exhibition. This is an exposure game. Go show what you do best. And you girls all know. I mean, they all play at the highest level. A lot of these are Power Four girls coming out of big time programs, and go play the game. You know, I'm not going to sit there and tell you what to do. If you want to bunt, bunt. If you want to, you know, slap. If you want to, you know, steal, do what you want to do. Showcase yourself in the game and make it exciting and just go from there. So I think I'm there just to wave my hat more so than tell these girls what to do, because they know a lot more than I do. But I'm excited about the opportunity to learn from them. And then also I think there's some things that just being around that hopefully I can bring to them and help, you know, teach them in a few games that were with them between me, Trevor, and Matt and Julia, you know, learning from our experience and maybe a different game for Trevor and Matt and I, but competing at the highest level, there's definitely some similarities.
8: Kyle, I just have to laugh at the Tom Hanks analogy because I grew up playing ice hockey and one of my coaches coached our girls team. It was the first girls team he had ever coached, and just like the differences in how we process information. And he said, you know, there's always the sixth player out on the ice. You know who that is? And all the girls said, is it God? He's with us. He's like, well, I was going to say the boards, but you're right. God is there too.
7: I have learned that I coach my son and my daughter, and I've learned that the two are very different, but I have enjoyed it a ton. My daughter's 15 now, and I've coached these girls for, gosh, I don't know, 5 or 6 years, and just being a part of it, they've taught me a ton, you know, in terms of a coach and as a person, and it's a lot of fun. So being around the college girls and their experiences and where they're coming from, I'm looking forward to that. That's a new age group that I haven't really tapped into yet, and so I'm looking forward to all the things that brings.
6: Well, if anybody does talk back to you, just default to, I was in the big leagues. That's all I have to say. I was in the big leagues. You listen to what I have to say, and then you'll be good. stlewisgatewaygold.com. to get more information on St. Louis women's softball coming here. We are excited about it. We're excited for you, Kyle. It's a really cool opportunity. And thank you for being with us to tell us about it.
7: Absolutely. Thanks for having me, guys.
6: That is former Cardinal Kyle McClellan with us here on KMOX. Again, information on the league, stlewisgatewaygold.com. And you can find out when the games happen. The first one is coming up on the 29th of this month. That's right, the 29th of this month. It's going to be here. I was just thinking about, I was at a fantasy camp.
8: Mm-hmm.
6: I was a Sox fantasy camp years ago. And I told you about Moose Skowron, who was on, he was on a team with like Mickey Mantle. He was with the Yankees, right? And there was a woman, I'll never forget this, there was a woman who was playing first base. We had, you know, because it's fantasy camp, so people can pay, they come out, they get to play games. And she was at first, and Moose was coaching first, and he was trying to give her a couple of pointers, and she turned to him and goes, I know what I'm doing! And he's like, okay. I'm like, dude, that was Mickey Mantle's roommate. You tell him you know what you're doing?
8: Well, she probably knew.
6: I guess she did. It's the Chris and Amy Show on KMOX.
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2: Well, I gotta get a new coffee shop.
3: Why?
2: And I go to different ones, but there's one that I can no longer go to.
3: Okay.
2: So Saturday, go to one in my neighborhood. Not going to name it because I don't want them to go back and look for the footage of it. Because I'm sure there is some.
3: Did you commit a crime?
2: No.
3: Okay.
2: I would rather have committed a crime.
3: Really?
2: Than what actually happened.
3: Did you go poo-poo?
2: I did not go poo-poo. What? Are you? Oh. That's not going to happen, you weirdo. So I went to get a coffee. Had a little sandwich, too. A little breakfast Sammy. It was good. A little breakfast sandwich. So I enjoyed that. I enjoyed my coffee. And I thought, you know what? I'm going to get a matcha latte. I'm gonna really,
3: the green one.
2: I love the green
3: one. The matcha latte.
2: Big fan. Huge iced. Got an iced one.
3: Mm.
2: So I get it. And I'm sitting. They got a patio. And I'm sitting on the patio. And I'm enjoying myself. And I look down and I realize they're about to close in 15 minutes. I'm going to get out of here. And so there were a few other tables of people out there on the patio, and they have an upstairs too. And there was a couple, probably in their late 30s, I guess. And they were coming down the stairs right as I decided to walk. And there's brick. It's like, you know, the old red brick. You know how in Soulard there's a lot of red brick on the roads.
3: Yeah.
2: So it was kind of one of those. And it had rained a little bit. It was kind of humid. St. Louis.
3: It's a lot of detail.
2: Well, the reason I'm telling you is because, man, it was like I walked out onto ice.
3: Oh, no.
2: My legs went out right in front of me. The drink. I'm not kidding you.
3: Banana peel, like whoop, whoop, whoop, whoop.
2: No, just went just right out in front of me. The beverage. And I had about half of the large iced matcha left. And the thing, like, it was a cartoon. It went straight up in the air. It came down and just, yeah. And it was like that. And the dude that was coming down the stairs with his wife, girlfriend, whatever, he was like, "Oh, man, are you okay?" And she goes, "Oh, no, your drink." And it's everywhere. For the first time in my life, I'm 49, okay? This is the first time in my life I have wiped out in front of strangers. It's never happened.
3: And so you wiped out so
2: it was
3: fantastically.
2: So bad. And it was like a real, I just laid there on my back and I was laughing.
3: That people rushed to your aid?
2: Yeah, that's the worst part, is that people came over to help.
3: That's when you know it's bad.
2: That's what I like.
3: Because whenever someone falls, if it's not terrible, yes, you help, but sometimes when you think the person's okay, when it's not an elderly person, not a pregnant person, whatever, you give them their breathing space in case they want to be embarrassed in private.
2: Yeah.
3: And just live in denial and say, "No one saw it. I'm going to keep walking like
2: everyone
3: nothing happened."
2: Saw it.
3: Everyone saw it. And they thought, this man, this older gentleman needs help.
2: I think that's what they thought. Look at this guy. He's got to be at least 60. Look at him. Just
3: he
2: on
3: probably
2: his
3: broke
2: back.
3: His hip.
2: Yeah, broke his hip.
3: So
2: looks like that guy who got plowed by the bison at the state park this weekend. Just flying.
3: Did you say anything like how you always go, like, "God bless America"? Did you ever do that?
2: No, I was on my back and I just kind of laid there, and he came over to help, and I just laid there and I laughed. And then I got up and I was like, I said something stupid like, "You should put that on YouTube."
3: Oh my gosh, that's worse than the fall.
2: I know.
3: Run.
2: It was embarrassing.
3: That's like, you know,
2: the whole thing was embarrassing.
3: The old man going, "Oh, they let anyone in here."
2: It felt like that.
3: Yeah.
2: Well,
3: you should put this on YouTube. That's so sad.
2: I know. I can't go back there now.
3: No.
2: Can't go back.
3: Did any of the baristas see it, or was it just
2: I don't think so. Well, no, because it was, you know, it was outside. They were indoors, so they wouldn't have seen it unless they were watching the security footage.
4: They are now.
3: Yeah. Were you
2: probably
3: all like wet from falling on the wet?
2: Oh, it was dirty because it was like it's the brick is like, it was damp and it was mossy.
3: Mossy?
2: Yeah. You know, because it's just, it's
3: now your
2: humid
3: outfit's
2: and

0: dirty.
1: Yeah.
0: You had to get in your car with your dirty pants.
1: I walked home in shame.
0: Oh, man.
1: My hands were dirty. My elbows were dirty.
0: And did it kind of hurt?
1: My butt was dirty. No, it did not at all. I was... How did it not hurt at all?
0: I actually really don't like falling.
1: It did not hurt at all. The part that sucked was when I was starting to get back up, it was so slippery. I was about to go back down.
0: Oh, that would have been...
1: I've never eaten crap in front of all these, front of people. Oh. That's the first time it's ever happened. And I don't feel good about it.
0: Did you want to die?
1: Kinda, yeah. So that happened to me, Amy. Now I got to find a new coffee shop. Aww. I can never go back there again. And I kind of like that place, except one guy who works in there is kind of grouchy. But other than that, I like it.
0: Hey, 618 says you could call Morgan and Morgan.
1: Dude, call. Oh,
0: were you thinking about work?
1: You know what? I can go back to that coffee shop if I own it.
0: That's right.
1: A great thought.
0: You can call Morgan and Morgan, because if you were thinking about work, does it count as workers' comp?
1: Let's say you were thinking
0: about work and you slipped on some slippery brick.
1: Great point. I was contemplating.
0: Yeah.
1: It was a billable hour for me.
0: Yeah, this is on Steve.
1: Perfect. Yeah. Can I sue Steve? Yes. I'm suing Odyssey on the way out the door. It's the Chris and Amy show. And when we come back, we're going to talk a little Cardinals. They are at the All-Star break. They've got multiple All-Star representatives in Joe Roderick with STL Sports Central, and a friend of KMOX will join us in just a minute. Now, you're going to have to wait a day before the biggest stage in the world getting back at it, because the soccer tournament is going to resume tomorrow. We are in the semifinals, and tomorrow it'll be France and Spain. And this is a big one, obviously. And FanDuel has been changing the game when it comes to soccer. They've got FanDuel Super Sub, which means that if your player at some point in the match gets subbed out of the game, you can keep your bet rolling with the substitute who comes in for him. That's great. I mean, that's what you want, too, because you don't want your guy to leave the game and then suddenly your bet is gone. You are right up in the action until the final whistle with FanDuel. FanDuel.com/Missouri. If you are participating and watching soccer, you'll have a chance tomorrow. And then the other semifinal game is on Wednesday. FanDuel.com/Missouri is the website to sign up. Let there be goals this summer on FanDuel. 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
0: 83 degrees and sunny, mostly sunny today, a high of 89. Tonight, clear with a low of 67. 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
8: Not necessarily the way I play, but just my approach kind of on the mound. You know, you got to throw a lot more off-speed pitches and can do a lot more deeper scout reports on hitters and stuff that you're facing. But, you know, besides that, it's all a work in progress, and it's part of the job and part of coming up in the minor leagues, you know, getting used to that work, and it's a great time and a great process.
1: That is Cardinals prospect Liam Doyle. The Futures game happening over the weekend, yesterday, in fact, in Philadelphia, because it is All-Star Week. The All-Star game is on Tuesday. The Home Run Derby is tonight. So that is happening tonight, and Jordan Walker is going to be involved in that. Also, we will have the Gas House Gang at 12. It'll be Bernie Miklas and me. We'll talk to Greg Amsinger. We'll have Mike Claiborne on the show as well. And we are joined now by Joe Roderick on the Quiver River Electric guest line with STL Sports Central. He's covering the All-Star Game for KMOX, and he joins us now. How's it going, Joe?
13: Going great out here, Chris. Weather couldn't be nicer, and so far, it's been really good vibes all around the stadium.
1: Yeah, in Philadelphia, that's where you are now. And I just mentioned Liam Doyle, and yesterday being the Futures game, tonight we've got the Home Run Derby, which is taking place. So the Cardinals go into this game with three all-stars. Riley O'Brien, Yvonne Herrera is in, Jordan Walker is in. And how do you feel generally about the All-Star game?
13: I love it. I mean, well, also, too, don't forget Ollie is one of the coaches.
1: And Ollie's a coach,
13: so,
1: right?
13: So this is the most represented All-Star game for the Cardinals that I have covered since I think my first one was 2019 in Cleveland. This is by far the most Cardinals that have been to one, and probably one of maybe the second most exciting team in that time, too. But it is, I love the All-Star game the same way I do with Super Bowls when I go cover it, because it's just, it brings out the best in the cities that host it, and you get to see these cities putting on their best show for you. I've been to Philadelphia before, but being here, walking around here, seeing everything going on, especially with it being the 250th anniversary of America and everything that Philly means to that, like just seeing all the historical sites and everything is awesome. And then when you get to dive into every team that hosts this, so like you get to dive into the history of the Philadelphia Phillies franchise, and you get to see the stars of the past and you get to see their biggest moments and everything else. When, if you are, I mean, I am a baseball fan first and foremost before anything else that I'm doing out here. I love taking in every single bit of what the All-Star game is about.
1: And so with this game happening, I've talked a lot about Jordan Walker, as many of us have. And he, again, is participating tonight in the All-Star game or in the Home Run Derby. But this is a dude that I feel I'm not going to say overwhelmed, but I feel really, really good about where he is, just especially based on how things had been going the last couple of years leading into this. Would you say now, and we're only through half of this season, but he finished the first half here pretty strong, so it's not like he's really trailed off at all. Do you think it's safe to say that he has finally arrived, or do we need more time to know that?
13: You do want a full season under your belt with that, but if you look at the little things that he has done this season, you do fully see how different of a player he is. Like, what is he at, 22 home runs right now, 21, 22 home runs right now? Like, that's awesome. That's, I mean, he is running away with what his career high was before that. But I think if you look at other at-bats, look at, what was it, Friday night, Saturday morning, whenever the hit happened, he goes opposite field single to drive in the first run of the game. You look yesterday, he gets that pitch up and in, almost hits him in the face, and he stays in there and he hits a line drive back in the box. Like, all of the numbers that he puts up when it comes to the exit velocity, the distance of the baseballs, we're going to see that on display tonight. We're going to be in awe of where he hits some of the baseballs tonight. And I have places in the stadium that I've already scouted out that I plan to go to tonight to see if he can reach during his rounds. And that's all awesome. And that's going to make him, that's going to put his name and his face on the map when it comes to Major League Baseball. As far as the day-to-day, as far as the 162 goes of him just going out there and playing baseball, when you see that he stays in and he goes the opposite field or he goes back up the middle with a pitch and maybe he's not fooled three times in a row by a sweeper or a slider, you look at that and you go, okay, that wasn't what we saw in 24 or 25. Like, this is a brand new Jordan Walker. He's finally figured it out. And I think that's where you can kind of look and see what the future might look like with him in the middle of the lineup.
1: Yeah, Walker's OPS this year is literally 300 points higher than it was last season.
13: Yeah.
1: And so, I mean, the results are there. The process looks right, too.
0: Hey, Joe, I like the Home Run Derby. I say that. I guess I don't sit and watch the whole thing. I like some of the Home Run Derby. However, am I a killjoy for being nervous that Jordan Walker, who finally got his swing and his game straightened out, is going to somehow mess it all up with the Home Run Derby?
13: No, I don't. I don't think it's possible with him. You look at his swing. I think it was like 20 years ago. Like, Jim Edmonds, I think, was in it.
1: He did say
13: Jim
1: that.
13: Jim Edmonds was not a home run hitter. Jim Edmonds was, and he had to put everything into it to hit the ball out every pitch. You look at some of the most recent home runs that Jordan Walker hit. You look at the videos that were posted when he did his practice round at Busch Stadium. It doesn't even look like he's fully swinging. It doesn't look like he's putting everything into it, and the ball just travels 420 feet off his bat, 100-plus miles an hour. It's so effortless because of his size and what he's able to do when he swings that I think that you will just continue to see line drives. Like, he's not hitting these mammoth monster home runs with this huge launch angle. It's just line drives that go over the fence. So, more so, like, if you're going to watch it tonight, watch it to, depending on how sick you might be, like, watch the kids in the outfield having to catch some of the balls that don't go out when Jordan Walker hits them. Because you have those kids out there in the outfield that they better get out of the way if it's not going over the fence, because Jordan Walker hits it hard.
1: And the one thing he had been doing that was the problem in his swing was hitting the ball into the ground. And he does that a little bit now, but it's not anything like what he had been doing the past couple of seasons. He's gotten so much better at lift.
13: Yeah, and with that too, like, we talked about going opposite field with that. He's hitting the ball to all fields. You can't fully defend where he's hitting it. So when he does pound it into the ground, it still is over 100 miles an hour, 95 plus miles an hour, to where it's getting through the infield fast. And those are the singles that you see. And when you see that and you go, okay, it's just a single. You know, we want to see Jordan Walker hit the ball far. Okay, singles still work. It still gets him on base. And with how hard he hits the ball, a lot of those ground balls now are making it through the holes and not just being hit right at the infielders.
1: So the Cardinals right now are five games over 500. And I don't know how many of us expected that this is what it would look like as they got to the All-Star break. Through 95 games last season, the record for the Cardinals was, and I had it here a moment ago, it was 50-45. So they are exactly now where they were at this point last year. Does that mean anything to you that they are not, in terms of record at this point, there's not an improvement over last year and there's not anything less than last year?
13: I mean, it does feel different though this year, right? Like that's the last year it felt like they were treading water. And I think this year does feel a little different. Like you think that this team still does have that run in them. And I know we can sit here. It's like talking about football and being like, oh, if the guy didn't break off that 60-yard run, he would have been held under 100 yards. If the Cardinals hadn't played the Brewers this year, they'd be 10 plus games over 500. Like there's one team that seems to have their number. Unfortunately, that's a team that's in their division that they still have to play again later this year. So when you look at what the Cardinals had done over this past stretch, where you looked at the schedule 2 weeks ago and you were like, man, this is going to be tough. Braves twice, Cubs, Brewers. Man, they might not be 500 by the time they get to the All-Star break, and they're still five games over. They won the series against the Cubs. They won both series against the Braves. So I think you can look at that and say, okay, they're beating good teams. They're just not beating the Brewers. And I think when you look at the whole season, like they won the series against the Dodgers earlier this year. Like they are continuing to win against good teams, and you are getting contributions up and down the lineup. And I feel like it's still, it just has a different feeling than previous seasons.
1: Yeah, and they did end up in that stretch of games going 500. So the two Braves series, Cubs, Brewers, and it was the Brewers that gave them the trouble, really, losing four or five there.
13: Right. They won three of those series, but went 1-4 in the other one. So it would have been even better if it wasn't a five game series. I mean, that's unheard of to have. So when you break it down, we can say all kinds of things to make us feel good about ourselves when it comes to how they played.
0: Well, I think it's, you know, no one's disputing that it's been more fun, more exciting, more energy this year. And kind of a Debbie Downer observation yet again, but do you think because it was a five-game series against the Brewers, which feels more like a seven-game playoff series where you really, really get a feel for how teams match up head-to-head, that even though it, you know, kind of stunk what the record ended up being, that was really a truer comparison between where the Cardinals are and the Brewers are right now?
13: I think it does. I mean, I don't think we sit here and we say that they're World Series contenders. The Cardinals are World Series contenders. We want to see them make it into the wild card spot. It'd be really cool if they had the first wild card spot and they could host those games at Busch Stadium. But I just think if we saw them get in any of those three wild card spots, we could sit here and go, wow, like this is the first year of a rebuild and they played like that. And then we can really start to dissect and look into, okay, how do you improve from there? What do we have coming up in the pipeline? You know, whenever we figure out where baseball is in 2027, what kind of money are they going to go out and spend? Like they already went out and spent money on JJ Weatherholtz. So we know that they're going to commit long term. They've committed to what they feel is the future of the franchise for the next 8 years. So I think when you look at that, you have to feel confident that this team is going to continue to build off of that and continue to spend money where they need to spend money to keep improving around JJ Weatherholtz. You don't go out and sign a cornerstone of a franchise for 8 years and then stop. So we do know they're going to continue to build around that. And I think that's one of the things they kind of told the fans on Friday.
1: And that's the thing they should be able to do better than the Brewers do that now. And that is, I'm not talking about drafting and developing or identifying talent, which the Brewers are incredible at doing. But it's that next level part. It's hanging on to your stars, or it's acquiring ready-made stars when it's time. The Cardinals should be able to do that better than Milwaukee does.
13: Yeah, and you look at Milwaukee right now, just the system that they just keep rolling out guys over and over. Like, they're trading away top talent. Look at the names they've traded away or let walk the last 4 years, and they still just keep rolling these guys out. And then last night's Futures game, the top prospects in all of baseball, Jesus Mate is out there, and he's the Brewers' number one. He's the number one overall prospect in all of baseball. He's the Brewers guy. Like, he's the Brewers shortstop in the future. And it's like, geez, you guys got another guy coming through the system here? Like, it just doesn't seem to stop with them. And then they're going to have Mizorowski for the next several years. But they're not signing any of these guys long term. They get the most out of them. And we've seen it. They've traded guys away. They've made tough decisions to let guys walk. And they're still sitting top of the division.
1: Joe Roderick covering the All-Star game in Philadelphia for KMOX. We appreciate it. We'll check back in again, my friend.
13: Absolutely, guys. Thank you.
1: Joe Roderick, contributor for STL Sports Central and here KMOX. He is, like I said, in Philadelphia. The Home Run Derby is tonight. They had the Futures game yesterday. The draft happened over the weekend as well. And we will talk about all of that stuff with Bernie Miklas. That'll be at 12 for the Gas House Gang. It'll be him, Greg Amsinger, Mike Claiborne, and me on KMOX.
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0: Well,
1: Chris, what?
0: I was going to say, I'm excited about the Home Run Derby.
1: You are?
0: Well, Jordan Walker's in it. I'm not going to watch it. You know why? Because I don't have Netflix.
1: I think you're the only person I know who doesn't have Netflix.
0: I would have turned on the Home Run Derby to see Jordan Walker, but I don't have Netflix, and I'm not going to sign up for yet another streaming service because, listen, I proudly subscribe.
1: It's not like it's MGM Plus. It's Netflix.
0: I don't watch a lot of movies. I just don't watch a lot of TV.
1: Okay.
0: And I've already, because I have YouTube TV, and then, of course, you know, the Cardinals and Blues aren't on that. So now I pay $20 a month for MLB TV in addition to YouTube TV, which I could have sworn was $19.99 when I signed up. And now it's like $89 a month for YouTube TV.
1: Yeah.
0: TV.
1: Yeah, I feel like it was $50 or something.
0: And you know what? And I proudly subscribe to all sorts of newspapers, support journalism, New York Times, Wall Street Journal, The Atlantic, The Washington Post, Boring. The National Review. Yeah, all of that. But now every time I click, I'm not subscribing to Bloomberg or Business Insider. I'm not paying for that. And yesterday I got bamboozled because I've been targeted by a certain streaming service to watch a certain show, and I've seen all the little advertisements. I'm like, you know what? Fine. I'm going to watch this movie. I didn't even know if it was a movie or a show. I guess it's a show. There's four episodes.
1: Well, then it's a show.
0: And I thought it was free because I Googled, can you watch this for
1: free? What
0: is
1: the show?
0: Well, I'm not going to tell you.
1: Why?
0: Because
1: is it embarrassing?
0: Like, yes.
3: Cupcake Diaries.
1: Is it a Hallmark thing?
0: It's worse.
1: Okay, what's worse than
0: the show's not worse. The streaming service is worse.
1: Is it Pluto?
3: Did I guess it correctly earlier?
1: Isn't there a Pluto TV?
0: Matt guessed it.
3: I guess earlier today we were talking about it. It's Angel. It's like,
1: oh, for
3: like
1: love
3: feel
1: it.
3: Good, feel good. I think it's a Christian movie.
0: I think so too. I don't know if it's Christian because they have PG-13 movies. I don't know. But here's the thing. It's this show called Seeking Persephone, which is kind of like, it's a very Pride and Prejudice. It's a retelling of Beauty and the Beast in a Pride and Prejudice way. And you know what? They hooked me. I just wanted to see what happened. So I signed up for 1 month. But that was my Home Run Derby money. Did you just pop me down?
3: I meant to turn my back. It was an accident.
1: Yeah, just
3: it was an accident, but maybe it wasn't.
1: So you're not going to watch the Home Run Derby because you have Angel Network or whatever in the hell that's called.
0: It was $12 for the
1: You are literally the only person I know doesn't have Netflix. It's like the first one.
0: Well, and also I binge watched Seeking for Stephanie last night. I'm super tired. I was up to like 1 watching it. And I never binge watch anything. I don't think I've ever binge watched anything.
1: It's Chris and Amy on Angel. KMOX. And my understanding is the Garden Hotline show is unhappy with us again. We'll find out more next on KMOX.
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26: It is 11 o'clock, sunshine 83 degrees in downtown St. Louis. I'm Debbie Monterey. Judge says Trump lawsuit against the IRS was filed for improper purpose and refers attorneys for disciplinary action. That is just breaking from the Associated Press. We'll continue to follow that story for you. Missouri Task Force One worked Friday with the National Guard rescuing campers from Camp Tomsock, which was completely cut off by rising floodwaters.
27: Some people were caught off guard because the water rose overnight, and so it's very difficult. And the best thing to do is to try to escape to high ground. But these situations, they unfold very quickly whenever water starts, when the rain starts pouring down like this.
26: Task Force One's Ryan Benedict says they had 8 Black Hawk helicopters and rescued more than 200 people. He says the water was 16 feet higher than normal after as much as a foot of rain fell. Friday was an intense day for employees at the Huzzah Valley Resort in Steelville as the river flooding approached the popular summertime destination.
28: Luckily, we had enough time to get everybody out safely and secured everybody. We did have to open up a new evacuation route on the property, and it worked out.
26: Resort manager Corey Cottrell tells Fox 2 that since the water receded, they've been cleaning up, making repairs, and they should be ready to reopen on Thursday. President Trump today says the U.S. will reinstate the naval blockade against Iranian ships and ports and will charge a 20% toll on all cargo shipped through the Strait of Hormuz. Earlier today, Trump telling Fox News that the U.S. would take control of the strait and get paid for protecting it.
29: We should be reimbursed for that. When we do that, we're going to be reimbursed.
26: Never in history has Congress been this old. The average age of the current Senate is 64. Half the members are over 65. The oldest is Chuck Grassley of Iowa, who is 92. The youngest, John Ossoff of Georgia, 39. The average age in the House soared from under 50 in the early 80s to 58. Of course, President Trump is 80. A new AP NORC poll finds that support for Israel is a key component of the religious identity of many Jewish adults age 45 and older in the U.S., but younger Jewish adults are more likely to prioritize other forms of connection, like celebrating Jewish holidays. That suggests that a generational divide on Israel's actions since the Hamas-led attack that triggered the war in Gaza extends beyond politics to religious identity. The weather is sponsored by Steve Butts and the entire Crawford Butts family, who wish America a very happy 250th.
6: Bright sunshine this afternoon with a high of 89, then clear skies tonight, low 70, mostly sunny tomorrow, fairly hot and humid for the afternoon, the high 92. More sun than clouds Wednesday. Again, rather hot and humid, the high 92. 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
26: It is sunny and 83 degrees as America celebrates its 250th. Steve Butts and everyone at Crawford Butts Insurance extend their heartfelt wishes for a safe and joyous summer of celebration. For generations, Crawford Butts has been proud to serve the community. Steve Butts and the entire Crawford Butts family wish America a very happy 250th. I'm Debbie Monterey, KMOX News.
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1: Hour three of three before we get to Gas House Gang at 12. Bernie Miklas and me will have Greg Amsinger and Mike Claiborne on the show. It's All-Star break for the Cardinals, so no games for them for the next few days. They'll be back at it on Friday. And there's plenty to talk about, though, when it comes to the team, when it comes to baseball. All-Star game is tomorrow. The Derby, the Home Run Derby, is tonight. Jordan Walker is going to be involved in that. It is a beautiful, sunny day right now. I don't know if I'd call it beautiful because it's going to be warm and gross.
0: But I think it's less gross today than it has been.
1: I would agree with that. It got pretty cool last night. It was warm during the day, and I'd say around 6 or 7. It got into the 70s, and it was nice. And I don't see very many clouds from my vantage point.
0: Clowns?
1: I see clouds.
0: Oh, sorry.
1: I see two clowns. But outside, gosh.
0: Oh my gosh.
1: I see one cloud off in the distance.
0: You know what? It's been great, though. I will say this. This weather has been really, really great for like the grass and like plants that are outside, because my parents have said, you know, we know it's rained a lot, but the grass look great. The grass looks great. And the plants, you don't even have to do anything because they're getting sun and water and everything they need outside.
1: Well, that is the point that Michelle Reaser West, the host of the Garden Hotline show on Saturday mornings, is making. And apparently she is not happy with us because Millie, the weed from the Millennium Hotel, is still in our office. It is still hanging out by the window.
0: Hold on.
1: I didn't promise anything.
0: 2 weeks ago that Millie would be planted in your mom's backyard.
1: Well, I didn't promise that's what was going to happen. I said that's an option.
0: My gosh.
1: So the weed is still hanging out in the windowsill. It's getting plenty of light, but Millie is...
3: But not plenty of water.
1: I watered her today, and I watered her on Friday.
0: You were supposed to plant her. I offered to take Millie. Matt, in his gingham shirt, offered to take Millie. I'm
3: not sure if that was necessary. Or
1: I don't think it's necessary either. Okay. Actually, very quite rude.
0: Well, actually, just noticed it.
1: So,
0: at any rate, you were supposed to plant Millie. I could have put Millie in the ground. Millie could have gotten all of that nutrient-dense rain that we've had. Millie could have had fresh air and sunlight. But you, negligent.
1: Well, Millie's still fine.
0: You're the Kim Gardner of gardeners.
1: Millie is still good. Millie is still alive, but Michelle Reaser West is not happy with us.
7: I just want to give an update on Millie the weed. Seems like we might have some watering issues. It's ironic since it's raining outside and Millie would normally be getting natural rainfall on the side of the Millennium Hotel. But now that she is inside being held captive at KMOX, she is not getting that lovely natural rainfall. So you can see that Millie is struggling a little bit. Very hopeful let's go sign, but give Millie a drink and see if that helps.
3: Captive?
0: Yeah, that was a lot of passive-aggressive accusations with, you know, watering issues, being held captive.
1: Captive would be in a basement, not near a window, chained up to the radiator.
0: I'm on Michelle Reeser West's side, though.
1: Well, of course you're going to be.
0: You were negligent in your duties. You had one job.
1: Have you helped water it?
0: No, I'm the only person in the
1: office. I am the only person in the office watering the plant.
0: Millie is sitting on your desk.
1: Well, it's by the window. We needed it by the window.
0: Well, she's on your desk.
1: By the window. You can go over there.
0: You never let me over there. You always go, oh, what are you doing over here?
1: Well, yeah, wait till I'm not there. You can go over there. Because you have this thing where you come over and you crowd me. And you just kind of stand there. And I go, get away. What are you doing?
0: I try to bring you in a better mood. I do it when you're crabby. I walk over.
1: That doesn't help.
0: And I just kind of like kick your shoe or
1: you know what you are? You're a little sister. That's what you are.
0: Yeah, that's what sisters are supposed to do.
1: I don't need one.
0: You do.
1: There's a reason
0: you're
1: I don't
0: only
1: have
0: only child and it shows.
1: Well, yeah. It's too late for me to have a little sister.
0: It's never too late. Well, okay, first of all, we have someone who just logged in to see Matt's shirt and now he can't unsee it.
3: Is this gingham? I thought it was plaid.
1: That's gingham. No, that's not plaid.
3: What does plaid mean?
1: Plaid is like
0: multiple
1: tartan.
0: Different, yeah, stripes, shapes.
1: Yeah. Gingham is usually just gingham. Two colors. It's like white and usually white
0: like
1: and some other color.
0: If that were blue, you would be off to see the wizard, the wonderful Wizard of Oz.
3: I don't get that, but
1: okay. I think your shirt looks nice, Matt.
0: It does look nice. It's just funny is how unobservant I am. Yes. That I've been spending all morning with you, and I just now felt assaulted by the gingham.
3: Oh, so you're saying I'm like Dorothy, the plaid dress.
0: That's exact. Yeah, if you were blue. I said if you were blue.
1: Okay. Gingham, think picnic table.
3: Yeah. Yeah, I always thought that was plaid.
1: That's not plaid.
3: Plaid. What an idiot.
1: You know, our little baby boy's growing up, isn't he? We're teaching him something every day.
3: Checkered.
0: Are you wearing your brown shoes?
3: Oh, yeah.
0: Okay.
3: Yeah.
1: So, I don't know what to do with Millie.
0: Yes,
1: we'll go plant.
0: You know what to
1: we'll
0: do. Plant okay, her. If you're not going to
1: I'll
0: plant
1: take
0: Millie.
1: Take care of it. Leave me alone. Hey, did you see? Okay, so I mentioned the World Cup earlier. Because there's a game tomorrow. And by the way, the terrible timing for us here in the United States. And I know we're not the most important people in the world. But the game tomorrow is at 2, the semi. And then the next one on Wednesday is also at 2 in the afternoon, which kind of sucks. Like, to have a Tuesday, Wednesday, huge matches. It's great for the teams in Europe because they'll get prime time. But Erling Haaland is out.
0: Yeah.
1: He lost to England. And so today he posted on social media that he is leaving the United States, and he put a photo of himself and he said, goodbye, it's been emotional, and he's leaving. I love that guy.
0: Goodbye, it's been emotional.
1: Because Norway was knocked out by England. And I don't know if you watched the game or not, but his teammate, I don't know if you've seen this, but his teammate, Alexander Sorland, is that it? I have to go back and look. I forgot exactly how it's pronounced. But this dude... They were up 1-0, and the guy, there was a 2-on-1. Mm-hmm. They had a breakaway.
0: They didn't shoot. I mean, that was the moment of the tournament for them.
1: He all he had to do was pass it to Haaland, and they're going to score on that play, and he didn't, and he did some weird, he mishandled and did some weird thing. He is getting absolutely lit up.
0: Yes, that was
1: by
0: the moment.
1: The Norwegians, they are all over him.
0: I mean, yeah, you feel bad, but no, that was the moment where... Yes, you pass it to Erling Haaland, or at the very least get a shot off. But the worst possible thing you can do is over dribble, and then the defense gets back, and now you don't even get a shot off.
1: Didn't even get,
0: and it's a turnover.
1: He got blocked. It was so, and it was
0: bad.
1: It was an. It would have been 95% a goal. Alexander Sarloth, that's his name. Yeah. This guy is just getting roasted.
0: Yeah.
1: Norway doesn't even want him to come back. They want to leave him in the United States. It was pretty bad. So England has advanced.
0: Yeah, I was not rooting for England.
1: I wasn't either.
0: They're a little whiny. I'm not a fan of Harry Kane.
1: I like Harry
0: He's
1: Kane enough.
0: He's a little angular.
1: He is angular. He's got an angular face.
0: Yeah.
1: He's very, very
0: Even
1: good,
0: his hair's angular. Somehow, everything about him is so angular that it's a little off-putting.
1: Okay.
0: And I feel like they're a little bit whiny. I was rooting for Switzerland, texting with my friend Flavio the other night when Switzerland was playing Argentina, and he said the whole country is up. It's 3 a.m. The whole country is up watching this game, but obviously tough loss to Argentina. Regarding Matt's shirt, just to go back to it, I feel the guy that logged in.
3: Well, you don't need to.
0: He didn't say he can't unsee it. He said he can't see it, literally. He said the box is too little.
3: Oh, I'll make a bigger box. Yeah.
1: I see.
3: Let me replace Ron.
0: And
3: there.
0: We have a 618 that says, regarding me, so unobservant and she can't water a plant.
1: Amy, that's correct. Yeah.
0: The plant is, listen. You took full responsibility for the plant. I offered multiple times to plant the plant in my yard, Millie, in my yard. He said, no, no, no. I'll bring it to my mom's. And in fact, you even said, but unfortunately, I can't make it till the weekend. This was 2 weeks ago.
1: Yeah.
0: You know, so hopefully Millie will be okay for 5 days. Well, now Millie's it's been 23 days.
1: Millie is resilient and I'm going to... I'll take care of it. Don't worry. Millie is going to be just fine.
0: I do worry, and I don't trust you.
1: I said earlier when we were talking about the All-Star game, the Cardinals have three All-Stars. Mm-hmm. And one texter says, the Cardinals have one All-Star and two replacement players. Explain it correctly. It does not matter. It does not matter. If they're in the All-Star game, on the All-Star roster for whatever reason, as a replacement, as backup player... As a final vote, it doesn't matter. They are all-stars. When you go and look at their baseball reference page next year, there will be an AS at the end of the year of 2026 because that indicates they were an all-star.
0: Yeah.
1: It does not matter. So, yes, we know Ivan Herrera, Riley O'Brien are replacements, but it doesn't matter. They are all-stars.
0: Meanwhile,
1: so get lost.
0: This is a real ping pong match here of topics. But Robin is watching on Facebook and said that she's going to call PPS, Plant Protective Services, on us both for our neglect of Millie.
1: Stop it, Robin. Millie's fine.
0: She's not fine.
1: She gets to look out the window.
0: She looks in distressed.
1: She's going to be okay. I just don't know how to dig a hole. So I'm going to have to figure out how to dig a hole.
0: I bet your mom has a shovel.
1: Yeah, I think there's a shovel there. There is. It'll be okay.
0: You can dig a hole. You can figure it out.
1: I'm digging holes every day in this room.
0: Yeah, you are.
1: Amy Marks Kors.
0: Yes, you are.
1: Chris Ronji, Matt Pajeski, our producer. Drew Young is here assisting as well. Gas House Gang at 12. Okay. We'll talk All-Stars, Cardinals. Got lots to get into with Bernie Miklas.
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15: Let's take a break.
16: Good idea.
15: Hey, Tom, what are you doing on that Amendment 4?
16: You know we fought for our freedom and rights. I'm not giving them away without a fight.
15: Four takes them?
16: That's exactly what Four does. For over 100 years, Missouri voters have used our constitutional power to act when the politicians refused. I'll be darned if I'm voting to pass on less freedom and power to my kids.
15: And doesn't Four also kill majority rule?
16: Yup. Creates minority rule, where just 5% of the most liberal statewide voters in one Missouri congressional district that block any citizen-led reform, making it nearly impossible to pass common-sense conservative citizen ballot measures.
15: That's crazy town stuff.
16: And we've needed our citizen ballot measure power to pass some big conservative stuff, like outlawing tax hikes without voter approval, lobbyist reforms, and term limits for career politicians.
15: No way I'm letting a tiny fraction of liberals derail our conservative power. I'm no on Amendment 4.
16: Hard no on 4.
15: Petty 4 buttons are inch per care governance.
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1: Sam Neill, who is one of the lead actors in the original Jurassic Park movie, he passed away at the age of 78. Found out about that early this morning. That's another sad one, man. You've never seen Jurassic Park, right?
0: Well, here's the thing. I have not. But I know who Sam Neill is. I know, you know, he's like one of the main characters. The soundtrack is amazing. So I've seen enough clips of Jurassic Park to understand all the cultural references to it.
1: Yeah, he was in Peaky
0: Matt's
1: Blinders.
0: Never seen Back to the Future.
3: Okay, well,
0: so
3: we weren't talking about me or my shirts anymore.
1: Well, Jurassic Park is newer.
3: Yeah.
1: It's not like it's new, but it is newer. So I kind of get that. How old were you?
3: When?
1: 90. So Jurassic Park was 93. When did you?
3: I was -6.
1: You were -6.
0: Jeez.
1: All right. Well.
0: Well, Back to the Future 3 came out in 1990.
1: Oh.
3: -9. I was born in 1999.
1: Okay.
0: No, you were not.
3: Yes.
0: Oh, my gosh.
3: Oh,
0: that's
3: please,
0: so
3: you're
0: gross.
3: Okay.
1: He wasn't even alive for the home run chase, which is wild to me.
0: And he doesn't remember September 11th. He had to read about it in school.
1: That crazy. And we were just talking about this last week. Oh, I was talking about it on the Gas House Gang, how the MLB draft was happening over the weekend, and I was having another one of those. There have been a few old moments for me in baseball when it comes to MLB, and the first one was when the Padres hired a manager younger than me, because it was the first manager ever in my lifetime that was younger than me. And then when certain players' children, you know, they get into the league, like Delino DeShields Jr. kind of messed me up a little bit. But here's one that's really messing me up now is Landon Tomey Jim Thome's kid got drafted by the White Sox this weekend. Like, Jim Thome's kid? Come on, man.
0: There was a hockey player. I want to say it was Guy Carboneau, but I could be wrong. So, but at any rate, he said he knew it was time to retire when one of his teammates, line mates, actually asked if he could, like, ask his daughter out for a date.
1: Oh, God.
0: Because he was, like, 41, and his line mate was 19, 20.
1: Yeah.
0: He was like, can I ask your daughter out? And he's like, oh, my gosh, I got to retire.
1: What did he say? Did he say no?
0: Oh, that's a good question.
1: But just as we were talking about this, the fact that Pajeski was not even alive for the home run chase season is wild to me.
0: Like, he has no memories of Mark McGwire.
3: Sorry.
1: McGwire and Sosa?
0: How do you not have memories? You're allowed to vote?
5: Have you said thank you once?
1: Grow up.
0: Yeah, grow
3: Doing
0: up.
3: Doing my best.
1: Yeah, I mean,
3: I tried.
0: He's allowed to make decisions and vote. He doesn't have any memories of Mark McGwire and Sammy Sosa.
1: Pajeski can rent a car.
0: He could technically be a dad.
1: Could be a dad.
5: No respect. I don't get no respect at all.
1: He wasn't alive for the summer of 98, one of the great baseball summers. He wasn't around for that. He was like two

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2: It's pretty good. That's true. I think more so with Back to the Future.
3: Yeah.
4: We'll get to your phone calls at 314-436-7900. Let's talk to Sally in Hillsboro. What's going on, Sally?
5: He doesn't remember when there was not a ballpark village.
3: Of course I do.
2: Wait.
4: It was like 2007 or 8.
2: Hold on, I'm on the caller's side.
3: I remember the old Busch Stadium, like being a really little kid, 4 or 5 years old, going to the old ballpark with my dad. Yeah.
2: Wait, what was the caller's name again?
3: Sally.
2: Yeah, Sally. I think you started something really important, Sally. I think we should have everybody call and text in with all the offense, all the things that Matt hasn't seen that's so offensive.
5: He doesn't remember when downtown was a happening place.
2: That's right. That's right. Sally's on a roll. Sally gets it.
5: Yep,
2: and he's got a job here, Sally. Isn't that unbelievable?
5: Well, I'm not going there.
3: Okay. Not for much longer, because I'm about ready to walk out. I've had it.
4: Thanks, Sally. Yeah, he barely remembers the old stadium.
2: I'm just giving Matt a hard time because I'm projecting.
3: Yeah.
4: Because
3: you two are old people.
2: Yeah, so here's what happened to me. So last week,
4: we're in our midlives. Leave us alone.
2: No, don't group me in with you.
4: You're in it too.
2: I'm
3: 40s is midlife.
4: Dipping
2: a toe. I'm dabbling.
4: You're
2: jumped
4: in
2: head
4: you're
2: first.
4: In it.
2: You're swimming breaststroke in
4: no,
2: it.
4: No, you're in it. Were you 42?
2: Yeah.
4: Where do you think you are?
2: I'm not 49.
4: No, but what do you think you are in terms of the midlife? What do you think this is?
2: Well, I'm hopefully...
4: What do you define as midlife?
2: I'm not going to make another 42 years, so I think I passed my midlife.
4: Okay.
2: Can I just say something? This hurt my feelings. So I was on the track a couple days ago, last week, and I was doing a track workout, and I was running a lot. It was a big track workout. I'm a marathon runner, and the only reason I say that is because if you're on the track long enough, people will come up and be like, whoa, what are you training for? But I had hat and sunglasses on, which covers up the biggest giveaway of how old I am, which is the fact that I have crow's feet that have their own zip code. I mean, my crow's feet, my eyes go down to my lips. Like, it's just, I'm a wrinkly-faced runner, and that shows your age, sunspots, all that. But it's, like, covered up because I've got sunglasses and a hat, and I'm doing this track workout, and this guy comes up to me, and he goes, like, wow. He goes, do you, you race in the Masters? You race with the Masters, which means, like...
4: The older people?
2: Over 40.
4: Yeah.
2: But the thing is, that means he was so certain that I was well over 40... Because it's not like, hey, I could have been 38, not racing with the Masters. But he saw me and thought, this lady runs with the old people.
4: This texter would like to know how the World's Fair was. You know what you should get? If you want to hide your crow's feet, borrow Polo's Lucha Libre mask. He'll let you wear that.
2: You know, I talked about this during COVID, and I had a plastic surgeon offer Botox.
4: To you?
2: Yeah.
4: Let me take care of that.
2: You know why? Because when you wear a mask, all you see are the crow's feet.
4: Oh, that's not good.
2: And I will say this, I'm genetically disposed to crow's feet. I had them when I was 17, but now they just connect. They go down to my toes.
4: It's Chris and Amy's show on KMOX.
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7: Now, KMOX weather from the Celica Heating and Cooling Weather Desk.
8: 85 degrees, real field temperature 99. Mostly sunny today, a high of 89. Tonight, clear, a low of 67. 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
17: The Blue Hairs are after us now.
8: We have a three.
17: We're going to be Blue Hairs soon, so.
8: I wish I were a Blue Hair. Actually, I just wish I were the old men. at the diner

0: You know, they're there at 5:30.
1: So Fox News can come interview you?
0: Well, yeah, already finished with coffee at 5:30 because they've been up since 3.
1: Yeah.
0: 314 says, because we were like getting mad at Matt, because this guy doesn't remember anything.
2: You're mad at me.
1: Yeah, I'm upset.
0: Yeah, like you don't remember Mark McGwire and Sammy Sosa.
1: I'm just generally upset with him.
0: Because he wasn't born. He has the audacity, the nerve to show up in that gingham shirt, not even know who Mark McGwire is.
1: Right.
2: What if I just started crying right now? Would that just like ruin the segment?
0: You'd be like, oh, Amy?
2: She started whimpering off the side.
0: 314 says, leave the kid alone. None of you remember JFK's assassination. Where did you watch Armstrong and Aldrin walking on the moon?
1: Oh, well, that was staged, so.
2: Yeah.
1: The moon landing.
0: That's a good point. Matt doesn't remember having to walk uphill to school and back in the freezing weather and blistering heat.
2: That's right. At a school bus.
1: And before you freak out, no, the moon landing was not staged. That actually happened. Don't be a weirdo.
0: Did it?
1: Yeah, it did.
0: Hey, since we're piling on Matt.
1: Mm-hmm.
2: Let's do some more.
0: Yeah.
2: This one was my idea.
1: Because Matt had kind of an embarrassing thing happen to him.
2: Yeah.
1: And the person who did it probably doesn't think it's embarrassing to him, but it is.
2: I went to the doctor last week for a checkup.
0: What kind of
1: was
0: doctor?
1: Was it the doctor?
2: Just like
1: that,
2: my...
1: I hope that what happened, it was the doctor who said this to you, but
2: it
1: go ahead.
2: It was.
0: No, was it really?
2: It was, yeah. Yeah.
1: All right, go ahead.
2: So, it's the yearly checkup with my doctor, and, you know, he asks how things are.
1: The only thing worse than what you're about to... To me, the only thing worse than what you're about to say is if the doctor looked at you and went, ooh, you know, did one of those.
2: I would have taken that, honestly.
1: Okay, go ahead.
2: Compared to what he did say. So... He walks in the room. Hey, how's it going? You doing good? Yeah, yeah. What have you been up to? I'm like, well, I'm playing, you know, a lot of music and doing things like that. He's like, yeah, yeah, cool. Speaking of music, you kind of look like Art Garfunkel. I'm like, what? And I didn't tell you guys this part. I'm like, oh, well, yeah, I guess I see that. He's like, yeah, it's the forehead and the curly red hair. Like he had to cite his references as to why I look like Art Garfunkel. Which is not a compliment, by the way.
1: No, it's not.
2: And honestly, that's not even the worst look-alike. If you don't know what I look like, I am pasty white, curly red hair, freckles, so...
0: Strawberry blonde. You're not a redhead like Wheeler's a redhead.
2: No.
0: You're strawberry blonde. We've had this conversation. You're not a true ginger.
2: Yeah.
1: By the way, have you seen Art Garfunkel's son?
2: No.
1: Okay, well... I'm going to show it to you.
2: Aww.
1: So, Art Garfunkel's son, I don't know how old the kid is. I don't know how old he is now, but he has the exact same hairline as his father. It's incredible.
0: Are you sure that's not AI?
2: It almost looked AI.
1: It's a Getty photo.
2: Oh my gosh.
1: That is. It's on the stream. Watch us on YouTube, Facebook, or Twitter at KMOX News. We're on Twitter at Chris Amy KMOX, and you could see Art Garfunkel and his son. And that does kind of, you know, I could see it.
2: Like me?
1: Like the younger version of the younger kid.
2: I didn't get curly hair until later in life. I don't know what happened.
0: I can't believe your doctor
1: saying that to you.
2: But honestly, I've gotten, you know, any stereotypical ginger I've gotten, I'll be Howdy Doody, I've been Alfred E. Newman, I've been Opie, everybody.
0: I think the wildfire smoke's all coming up and I can't stop wheezing.
1: It's so good, buddy.
2: It's made me tougher.
1: And when did this happen?
0: Oh my gosh.
2: This was last Friday or Thursday.
1: So you've been stewing on this for a bit.
2: Oh yeah.
0: Is this a new doctor?
2: No, this is a guy who's known me for years.
1: So that's why he felt comfortable. Think about it. It took him a long time to work up the courage to tell you that.
0: Do you think for years he's been telling his family that he has a patient that looks like Art Garfunkel?
1: This kid's looking more and more like Art Garfunkel every day he comes in.
2: He's telling the nurses, guess who's coming in? Art, we got him today.
1: Poor Matt.
2: So that made me think, you know, how often do you guys get compared to people or... Somebody tells you, hey, you remind me of this person, and that person might not be somebody that you think is necessarily attractive or somebody that you like. You know, Art Garfunkel's a fine musician, but I don't want to look like Art Garfunkel.
1: Well, I've only been compared to two people. One of them is funny. When I was, when I was living in Chicago, about 24-ish years ago, I guess, 23. And Chip Carey was the Cubs broadcaster then. Mm-hmm. A lot of people told me I looked like him.
0: Really?
1: So that was when I was like 24, 25.
0: Young Chip Carey?
1: Yeah, young Chip Carey.
0: Really?
1: Yeah. And I used to get Jim Carey all the time.
2: What?
1: When I was younger, I used to get that. And then the only one that the only one to me that was ever insulting is I have one buddy who said I looks like Woody from Toy Story.
2: No.
1: That was a while ago, too.
0: That's not insulting.
1: It's kind of.
0: I feel like Woody from Toy Story, doesn't he have like a good jawline and he's a nice guy?
2: He's hot, yeah.
0: I think he's attractive. Yeah. I think Woody's pretty attractive, honestly.
2: But that being said, not like Ranji, so therefore you are not attractive.
0: I think Woody's more attractive than Buzz.
2: Ranji's more of a Keith Olbermann, I think.
1: Because I have glasses and gray hair. Now I just get compared to anybody with glasses.
2: Move from sports to politics? Yeah.
1: Yeah, that's it. All right, well, I don't have any real... None of them ever really upset me. Amy?
0: Well, there was one that the only time I felt truly offended, this was a long time ago, someone that I worked with 20 years ago, where a customer thought I was like a coworker, and it was not a flattering comparison. So I don't know if she just had a bad memory where I looked like her, but as far as famous people, I've really only had one, and I don't get it anymore now that I've gotten older. But I will say throughout my 30s, like, people I didn't know would come up to me. People I did know would think that I was on a magazine. I would get Jada De Laurentiis all the time.
1: I'm going to ask you again, who the hell is that?
0: Just Google G-I-A-D-A.
1: This is some kind of chef.
0: Oh, she's a chef.
2: Yeah, you know her.
0: And she's like, they're the Kennedys of Italy. I think she's related to the Scorseses or something. I don't know. But I would get that when I was younger. I think it's the pointy nose, to be honest. We both have a pointy nose. My sister would call me hose nose.
2: Wow. Is she mousy,
1: Good
2: too?
1: Good Lord.
2: Is she out of mousy?
1: What a terrible thing to say.
0: It's from the Muppets. They would say, hello, hose nose. And so she would always say
1: for Gonzo?
0: That to me. Yes.
1: Yeah. What?
0: Rizzo would call Gonzo hose nose.
1: I was not aware of that.
0: Yeah. At any rate, but I got Jada De Laurentiis a lot. One time I got, she's in Georgia the Jungle. I think she's in 40-Year-Old Virgin.
1: I don't
0: the
1: know this one.
0: The blonde-haired actress.
2: Leslie Mann.
0: I got Leslie Mann one time, and I don't see that. Jada, I could when I was younger, because like my face was fuller, and I think it's the pointy nose. But I got Jada De Laurentiis a lot.
1: Well, that's interesting.
0: One guy called me and thought I was on the cover of like Town and Country magazine.
1: Yeah,
0: because I was writing at the time, and he's like, "Your book got in the magazine." I'm like, "What are you talking about?" So you're on the cover of the magazine, and no, it's not me.
1: If you have one, if you're listening to the show and you would like to follow us on Twitter. At Chris Amy KMOX and send us a photo. You can if you want. You don't have to. But tell us who you think you look like or people have told you that you look like. And if you want to send us a photo of you, you can.
0: That seems like a lot of work.
1: It is.
0: How are they
1: going to
0: get us all of this? Just upload it to Twitter?
1: Yeah. At Chris Amy KMOX. Tweet it at us. But also you can text the show and just tell us who you think people have told you you look like. And you were horribly insulted by it. 314-436-7900. I think the Art Garfunkel, I can't get past that.
0: It was your doctor.
2: I know.
1: How old is your doctor?
2: Oh, he looks like he's probably late 50s, early 60s.
0: Did you have a comeback? Like, well, you look like SpongeBob or something.
2: I wish I did. I was too taken aback.
1: Art Garfunkel.
0: Did you have your clothes on at the time?
2: Yeah.
0: Okay, because that
2: would have been worse.
0: Yeah, I think it's always more uncomfortable, like, if you're sitting there in a very vulnerable state. Yeah. And he's like, you know who you look like?
1: And it's very unlikely your doctor knows what Art Garfunkel looks like naked.
0: I think they all do.
1: You think so? If you Amy Mark scores. What? No, go ahead.
2: I was not making a joke. I was going to say, if you didn't know who Simon and Garfunkel were, but you saw a picture of them, you can tell, I know which one's Garfunkel. You know what?
1: That is right.
2: He has that Garfunkel look.
1: Yeah, he looks like a Garfunkel.
2: Yeah.
1: Amy Marks Kors, Chris Ranji. Let us know who you look like. Text the show. 314-436-7900. Guest House Gang at 12 on KMOX.
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1: Two more minutes of the Chris and Amy Show, and then the Gas House Gang coming up at 12 o'clock after the news. Amy Marks-Kors and Chris Ranji, and we asked you to let us know who people have told you you look like.
0: Which is a great radio segment.
1: Matt Pajeski. Well, people can visualize. Matt Pajeski was told he looks like Art Garfunkel.
0: By
1: his doctor.
0: His doctor.
2: Notorious, well-known, handsome fella, sex icon, Art Garfunkel.
0: Well, but you're at the doctor. I know. The doctor.
1: He goes, well, it's the, first of all, it's the hairline, yeah. And it's the, he's
2: your forehead,
1: you,
2: too, yeah.
0: The doctor's supposed to be a safe place. Yeah.
1: It's supposed to make you feel better, when it, unless it's bad news.
0: You know, you look like Steve Buscemi.
2: So what brings you in? Well, I've got body image issues. I'm not feeling too confident in myself.
0: Is it because you look like Art Garfunkel?
2: Yeah.
1: Good news is, it's not cancer.
2: Yeah.
1: Bad news is, you look like Art Garfunkel.
0: Someone said the next time you see someone crying, ask them if it's because of their haircut.
1: That's not bad. David texts into the show and says, I was told I look like Bob Saget from his Full House days. I was very insulted.
0: Oh,
1: I don't think Bob Saget's all that terrible.
0: I think back in the day, he was supposed to be a nerdy handsome, right? I mean, he wasn't
1: Uncle Jesse. He's supposed to look like a dad.
0: Yeah.
1: Another texter says, I've been told a couple of times I look like Stan Kroenke,
2: oh.
1: Which is insulting when you've lived your whole life in St. Louis.
0: Quick question. Do you have a toupee? If you could follow up the text.
1: And a big old dumb mustache. Stephanie is in St. Charles and joins us on KMOX. Hello, Stephanie.
16: Hi.
1: Hi.
16: I love your show.
1: Oh, well, thank you.
16: I was on a date with a boy named Ray in the mid-60s, and we went to see the movie Mary Poppins with Julie Andrews, and he told me I was pretty and I looked just like Mary Poppins, Julie Andrews.
1: Well, okay, that's a good one, though.
0: That's a good one. Julie Poppins.
1: She was a bit of a smoke
0: Julie
1: back then.
0: Julie Andrews was a smoke show.
1: Yeah.
0: Julie Andrews was a total smoke show.
16: Pardon?
1: Yeah, she was hot. She was hot.
0: Yep, she was hot. That's a good one.
16: Well, I'm not so hot now. I'm 82, so.
1: No, I think you're great, Stephanie.
0: You got it forever. Thanks for calling in, Stephanie.
16: Okay, thank you. Bye-bye. Yeah,
1: that's not bad. I was looking more for, like, I look like Shrek. You know what I mean? That's what we're looking for. Well, somebody's told you you look like a celebrity, and it is not flattering.
0: There's that girl who is really dealing with the fact that she's very famous on TikTok for hair styles and braids, and she's a very pretty girl, but she does look exactly like Erling Haaland, which feels like it doesn't make sense that you could be a pretty girl and look like Erling Haaland.
1: The Norwegian soccer player?
0: She does, yeah.
1: Yeah. I don't know. I think there's something intriguing about him, and I'm very sad that Norway is out. Jacob on YouTube, he's watching us on YouTube, and says people told him he looked like a younger Matt Damon, but not so much anymore. Back when he was younger and really skinny. Matt Damon would be a good one. That's not insulting at all.
0: No, that's not insulting. Do you know this one? I've thought this one for a long time, but I think Tom Ackerman looks like a young Alec Baldwin. Like Hunt for Red October, Alec Baldwin. Like I've always thought that.
1: Interesting.
0: Because I think I watched Hunt for Red October and it looked like Tom Ackerman.
1: I don't feel like I get that one.
0: I see that one.
1: Tom Ackerman and Alec Baldwin.
0: There's an overlap there. I think I told him because he said he's gotten that before.
1: That's interesting.
0: Yeah.
1: So you were just pointing out, Amy, that there are going to be different rules for the All-Star game tonight, the Home Run Derby tonight. And it used to be there was a timer. There was like a clock and you had to get all your swings in.
0: Mm-hmm.
1: But now it's going to be like 15 swings and then 20 swings.
0: Well, you get 20 swings in the first round and whoever
1: 15 in the second round,
0: and then 15 in the final. And whoever has, you know, the most home runs out of those. But I feel like that's going to fly by. Jeff Passan was speaking about it. He said it's, quote, going to stink.
1: Yeah, well, we'll see. Jordan Walker is going to be in it tonight, and hopefully he does well in it. Also, people have been asking about a proof of life for Millie the Weed. Millie the Weed is our Millennium Hotel weed, which was on the top of the Millennium Hotel, and it was delivered to us a few weeks ago. And right now she's in the office. We have a photo of proof of life, and it is on our YouTube, Facebook, Twitter feed.
2: Yes.
1: At Chris Amy KMOX. Pajeski has put it up there. Just so you know, we have a proof of life, and Millie, and Millie's holding a recent
0: Millie
1: newspaper,
0: is reading
1: too.
0: The newspaper.
1: Millie's got a recent newspaper. So if you want to make sure that Millie the Weed is okay, YouTube, Facebook, Twitter, we are there. We are at Chris Amy KMOX.
0: You need to take action.
1: On Twitter.
0: You need to plant Millie the Weed.
1: I'm going to plant. Don't worry about it.
0: The Arch Park Foundation and Patton & Co.
1: Yeah, we're going to take care of Millie.
0: They went through so much trouble and inconvenience, and I would even say hazard to their own lives to bring you Millie, and you're going to let her wither away?
1: I'm not.
0: No,
1: I'm not. Millie's going to be just fine. Millie's going to be just fine.
0: Negligent homicide, is that what they call it?
1: No. Well, it's not going to be negligent homicide. It's going to be okay. Stop.
0: I'm going to text your mom.
1: Just trust me.
0: We are
1: told that Stephanie, who called us earlier, says that her husband looks like Art Garfunkel.
0: I thought they were a great couple.
1: But here's a question. Does your husband look like Matt?
2: Oh, gosh. You better hope not.
0: Oh, you're a striking young fellow.
2: Okay. Making up for the past hour of destroying my
0: Because you wear that
2: ego.
0: Shirt.
2: Yeah. The shirt's nice. The rest,
1: you're okay, buddy.
2: Thanks.
1: You're going to be all right.
2: Appreciate it.
1: Anyway, yes,
0: Youth goes a long way.
1: Follow us on Twitter, at Chris Amy Campbell. We're also on Instagram, too. And we can put the photo up of the proof of life for Millie. We'll have it up there for you. On our Instagram page, at Chris Amy KMOX.
0: Because all things come full circle. You know, I'm getting headlines in The Hill, respectable publication, The Hill.
1: Mm-hmm.
0: The headline is, you got the explosive diarrhea parasite. Now what? That's their headline.
2: I do? Me? They're trying to prepare you.
0: I'm being harassed by this.
1: We hope to have a conversation with Celine Gounder on this because she has reasons that she believes this is getting out of hand, this parasite.
0: I've got serious questions about scrubbing. Do you need to use fruit soap? Do you need to use vinegar? What if you're pregnant? I'm not pregnant, but like, what if you are? Like, because I know with like Listeria, that type of stuff, you have to be really careful. Is this one of those things? I've got a lot of questions.
1: Well, I do too. And apparently washing may not take care of it. So you got to be very, very careful. Anyway.
0: Well, Amy, as our texter said, Missouri don't eat salad.
1: Missouri don't eat salad. That's probably why there are no cases of it in Missouri. Yet. Amy Marks Kors, Chris Ranji. We'll be back tomorrow at 9 o'clock. And if you missed anything, KMOX.com. 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
0: Like Woody from Toy Story, doesn't he have like a good jawline and he's a nice guy?
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7: It is 12 o'clock and 85 degrees with sunshine in downtown St. Louis. 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Hundreds of people needed rescuing when historic flash flooding hit parts of Missouri Friday. Ryan Benedict is the information specialist for Missouri Task Force 1. They went to Camp Tomsock, where people were completely cut off by rising waters.
25: We had a rescue specialist that paired up with the Army National Guard in their Black Hawk helicopters. They planted them in the campgrounds to start triaging and coordinating the response of the children and the counselors. And I mean, there was upwards of over 200 just right there in that one operation.
7: Benedict says many campers were caught off guard since the waters began rising quickly at night. Public Safety Director Mark James says those eight Blackhawks were already in the area for training.
26: So when I reached out to General Houseman and said, by chance, would you have any Blackhawks available? He responded very quickly and said, actually, we do, which I view that a little bit as an act of God, frankly, because normally that would not have been a resource available to us.
7: More than 200 people were rescued from Camp Tomsock alone. Governor Mike Kehoe declaring parts a state of emergency after 6 to 12 inches of rain fell in parts of Iron and Reynolds counties. The Trump administration is taking additional steps to prevent people living in the U.S. illegally from using the nation's banking system. We get more from ABC's Chuck Sievertson.
27: A group of financial regulators is issuing guidance intended to remind banks and other financial institutions of their Know Your Customer requirements with respect to credit risk management and borrowers not authorized to work in the U.S. The agencies of the Office of the Comptroller of the Currency, the Federal Deposit Insurance Corporation, and the National Credit Union Association. They say banks should remember that people in the U.S. illegally may not be able to repay a loan because of deportation.
7: Missouri Congressman Wesley Bell releasing a statement on the passage of the Housing Act that reads in part, I hear all the time from folks in the district about the housing crisis in America. This bill will help people build generational wealth through home ownership and give them a shot at a foundational piece of the American dream. Bell says he's saddened that President Trump refused to sign the bill into law despite its bipartisan support. A constitutional 10-day rule makes legislation passed in both chambers law if the president doesn't sign it in 10 days. A second American now testing positive for Ebola after working with a humanitarian aid group in Congo, where more than 600 people have died. Here's ABC's international correspondent James Longman.
28: This new case comes just weeks after an American doctor, Peter Stafford, was infected and flown to Germany for treatment. He's since recovered and is now back in the States. Researchers are working to develop a vaccine for this rare and distinct strain.
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29: Sunshine and quite warm this afternoon, high 89. Tonight will be clear with a low around 70. Mostly sunny tomorrow, rather hot and humid in the afternoon, high 92. Wednesday, sunshine, some clouds, remaining hot and humid, high 92. From the Saliga Heating and Cooling Weather Desk, I'm AccuWeather meteorologist Joe Lundberg on 104.1 FM KMOX.
7: It's sunny now and 85 degrees. I'm Debbie Monterey, KMOX News.
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1: Bernie Miklas, Chris Ranji with you today, and it is the All-Star break. The Cardinals are off for the next few days, with the exception of a couple of Cardinals, three to be exact, who will be participating over the next couple of days, and then they'll be back at it over the weekend. But until then, we talk things over with you, and you can visit with us at 314-436-7900. Your text message is welcome. You can watch the show on Facebook, YouTube, or Twitter, and we are at KMOX Sports. So if you have comments, thoughts, you can go ahead and write those comments, whatever platform you're watching us on, or if you want to text in, you can, and you can leave us voice messages as well from the Odyssey app. So Bernie Miklas, we will talk a little bit about the MLB draft, which happened over the weekend. Cardinals presumably did pretty well in that draft, and so we can talk more about that as we move along. Greg Amsinger is going to join the show at 12:30. We'll have Mike Claiborne coming up in about 10 minutes on the show. So there's a lot of Cardinals content that we've got for you. So, Bernie, here we are. Cardinals at the break are 50-45 through this many games. Last year, they were 50-45. And they come into this break now with having played that tough stretch of games that we all talked about heading into it. And with the exception of the series against the Brewers, the Cardinals did pretty well against the Braves twice and the Cubs. That's a team that's also been surging in the past month. So just I know some people hate calling it the first half because it's more than half the games. But yeah. Pre-All-Star break, how do you think the Cardinals look?
8: 95 games. Listen, considering where they were in the winter in terms of what I would say locally, but mostly nationally, people were talking about them being a 90 plus loss team and, you know, questioning this or that. And I understand that. That was legitimate to do that. But I have a hard time, you know, nitpicking too much. I mean, I'm always pragmatic in the way that I always point out things they're doing really well, but also point out things they need to do better. But to be 50-45 at the All-Star break, but perhaps more importantly, to be sitting there with your Chicago White Sox tied for ninth in winning percentage overall. That has greatly exceeded, I think, you know, the more dire forecast before the season. They've got problems. They've got some concerns. So do most teams, but there's been a lot of positives as well. So I kind of like where they are, and they're a game out of a third wild card spot, and they got a bunch of teams on their neck. So yeah, they're going to have to play good ball. And I think coming out in the second half, it's a really tough schedule, 20 games, 20 days. There's a lot to look forward to. I'm curious to see how this is going to turn out.
1: Yeah, Pirates are right there behind them, just a game back of that wild card spot. Arizona's a game and a half out. I figure it's going to look like this in the National League, and for that matter, the American League too, because there are a bunch of teams that are right there, two, three games out of a wild card spot in the AL. Same kind of thing here, and I envision it's going to look like this for a while. That's kind of been the nature of baseball since they've added that extra wild card, is that you do have a lot of teams that still think they have a shot. Once you get into August and sometimes even get into September, you still have a bunch of teams who think they could get in.
8: Yeah, absolutely. And everybody sort of beats everybody. And you know, as far as the Cardinals are concerned, you like, obviously they took it on the chin many times from the Brewers. The Brewers are 8-2 against the Cardinals this season, but that's not good. But on the other hand, the Cardinals, when they play a team this year, other than the Brewers, everyone else they've played on their schedule, the Cardinals are 11 games over 500. So I think the way the Brewers have kind of clobbered them maybe takes on an outsized importance because it's a division rival. And I think that one stings more than a loss to, say, I don't know, the Detroit Tigers or something. But you gotta, if you give them a little bit of a mulligan for that, just, you know, just not much of a mulligan, you know, maybe they could have been 5-5. So maybe it's a difference of three games, but everybody else on the schedule, I'm going to repeat it, 11 games over 500. That's pretty good. And I think it does. I think it is kind of a, an indication of their quality. I think it's a good team. It's not a great team, but it's a good team. And I think of being a good team, to your point earlier, to get into the playoffs, I think if you're good, you got a heck of a chance.
1: And Bernie, they are actually over 500 against teams that are 500 or better. So right. That's all season long. I mean, the Brewers really are that team that's given them the most trouble. But again, they played 10 games against them, but it'd be 29-28 against 500 or better teams. They're also over 500 against the sub 500 teams, but it's not like this Cardinals team is only beating the bad ones, which puts them over. So, and to me, I look at the record from this year and I look at the record from last year. And I mean, I've asked this question of everybody else, and my take on it, I think, is about how most other people feel, that it seems different. And even if they end up by the end of the year being under 500, missing out on the playoffs, I will still feel better about the direction of the organization than I felt about it last year, because we can now see the fruits of what they're trying to do and what their intent is and what this new front office's direction is going to be. That gives me hope for the future. Last year, the year before that, wasn't quite sure what was going to go. I mean, we knew that there was going to be a succession plan here in the front office, but to me, as I've said 100 times this year, whatever the Cardinals do in 2026 is kind of like playing with house money. They're not really supposed to be here. So as long as we can learn a lot about what's in the organization, learn about what they need, and try to grow some of these younger players, I want them to get into the playoffs, but I don't want to say I don't care, because I do, but I'm not going to be upset if they don't make it.
8: You know, that's exactly how I feel. And, you know, to your point, to add my own spin on it as well, I care about the state of the rebuild. I care about how that project is going. I care about, do we see progress? Progress has been made. Are they ahead of schedule? Do they have more good young talent than they've had in a long time? Yes. Do they have more premium talent in the minor leagues than they've had in a long time? The answer is yes.
1: And it keeps getting better.
8: Right. It keeps getting better. Are they better off in terms of their facilities, technology, staffing, analytics, technology? I might have said technology already. I apologize. Is there complex for the players, like the hitting labs, the pitching labs, all of that stuff in the minors and the majors, is that all better than it was? I would say dramatically so. So when you have all these things and you just say, well, let's check the boxes, and you check one, two, you just keep checking boxes where they're in good shape, better than they have been. I'm sorry, if they finish a game or two or three out of a wild card spot, I think it's going to be okay. I think everything will be all right, as long as they stay on track and as long as they stay ahead of schedule in terms of where they want this ultimately to end up, which is with a big trophy somewhere.
1: Now, I know next year, depending on what happens with the season, that could change the calculus a little bit. But
8: sure,
1: if it's like 2028 or 29 and it still looks like this, then I'll be like, okay, where's the progress? But as long as I'm seeing some incremental improvements, and it's possible it improves quickly, and that, I mean, a dramatic improvement can happen. But if we're 2-3 years from now still talking about a 50-45 team going into the All-Star break, then yeah, I think we can have some questions about it. But for right now, I am perfectly content with where they are and the progress they're showing us.
8: I also have a lot of faith and confidence in Chaim Bloom and, you know, Rob Serfolio and Larry Day, the farm director, plus all the other new people that have been hired. And people that were already in place, like Randy Flores, and there have been others. So they have a really good, really terrific front office and a really terrific player development system in terms of the people running it. So I have faith that they're going to be able to just continue down the track that they need to be on, and they're going to continue to make great progress in the project that they were hired to do. And that's another thing where I don't get bent out of shape one way or the other. If they make they get a wild card like you, that'd be fun, but it wouldn't be as much fun for me if they do something stupid that's going to, you know, deduct or take something away from their future. But that's what I mean when I say I trust Chaim Bloom. I trust him because he's not going to make those kind of decisions. He's not going to do something short term to sacrifice part of the future. He's going to be very disciplined about what he does or does not do at the trade deadline.
1: There's nobody in there. He doesn't have an owner right now telling him to trade Jordan Walker or J.J. Weatherholt. He doesn't have that. So he's operating independently this time. And I'm right there with you, Bernie. I have all kinds of confidence in him. And until he proves me otherwise, I have no reason to think that he's not going to be good at this job.
8: He's done a phenomenal job so far. So keep on, right?
1: That's right. Bernie Miklas, Chris Ronji. We're going to talk to Mike Claiborne when we come back, part of the broadcast team. He'll be with us in a moment. Greg Amsinger will be on the show at 12:30 today. And you know, it's the biggest stage in the world in sports, and the games will pick back up tomorrow. We've got two semifinal games. There's a game tomorrow. France is in that one. France taking on Spain. And then the following game on Wednesday with England and Argentina. And FanDuel is trying to keep you involved in the action. And here's how they're doing it. They've introduced Super Sub. So FanDuel Super Sub means that if your player gets subbed out of the game at any point, and, you know, normally you'd lose that bet, well, the substitute who comes in for him assumes the bet. 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You get to have your bet in on the action right up until the final whistle. And you could take advantage of Super Sub by going to FanDuel.com/Missouri and signing up right now. 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
20: 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Vote yes on Amendment 5, paid for by Missouri Promise PAC.
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1: Gas House Gang on KMOX every weekday from 12 until 1. Bernie Miklas, Chris Ranji, and now we go to the Quiver River Electric guest line. We've got with us on the show Mike Claiborne, broadcast team member here on KMOX. You can hear him along with John Rooney and Ricky Horton calling Cardinals games all season long on the Odyssey app as well. And Claibs, here we are. We are at the All-Star break. Cardinals, as Bernie and I just talked a bit ago, they're five games over 500 as they begin the break. Just your general assessment of what this 2026 team has been.
22: Well, it's an improvement from last season. I know the records are similar, but I see promise compared to last year. But the one thing that's still in need is you're still short of talent in certain positions, and you still don't have enough pitching. Other than that, the high side is the fact that Jordan Walker has really stepped up his game. J.J. Weatherhold, really solid. Alec Burleson on a daily basis is giving you what you hope for. I mean, there's a lot of pluses, but it still comes back to pitching. And what are you going to do about third base?
8: Yeah, Claibs, we were talking yesterday in sports on a Sunday morning. I really like this team. I like their resiliency. I know you and John Rooney and Ricky Horton have talked about it on all the broadcasts, and you have a great feel for this club. What's an area that, within reason, where is there an area or areas, plural, of this team where you think they have what it takes to maybe get better in the so-called second half of the season?
22: Good question. I think you're still trying to figure out what your bullpen looks like moving forward. And with Gastelum now in the mix, this is a guy that I know a lot of people were high on. We're going to see him a little bit more. I think what's going to be interesting is with Joshua Baez having the kind of season he's having in the minors, will they be tempted to give him a taste of what left field looks like moving forward later in the year? And then I think you have to probably make some decisions on some pitchers in your organization. You know, is Quinn Matthews, is he big league, or is he just a guy that, you know, we're going to sit back and wait on? Tink Hintz is another guy that you have to make some decisions on. And I go back to third base. But, you know, I think we're solid up the middle. You know, when you think about Wynn and Weatherholt and what that combination is going to look like down the road, Maybe you might want to find a catcher who can throw a runner out from time to time. That wouldn't hurt. You know, but also, you know, starting pitching, you know, you have to be better. I don't think any of us thought that Andre Pallante would be a 10-game winner at this point, and that's been good. Michael McGreevy's giving you what you want. You know, he doesn't wow you, but at the end of the day, he's going to give you 6, maybe 7 innings. He's going to keep it close. Dustin May, you know, he's kind of a wild card. I mean, you know, everybody said, well, we got to move Dustin May now at the trade deadline. Well, you know, if you watched him recently, I'm not sure if he's trade material right now. So you have to look at him. Kyle Leahy's progressing. So there's still some questions, but I still like the direction because I like the chemistry. I like the culture. The young players, the leaders.

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2: 3 weeks from today, that's when the trade deadline actually is. So there's a little bit of time here, but we'll start to see some movement, some real movement probably over the next couple of weeks. And, you know, really that last week and days leading up to the deadlines when action really can happen a lot of times. So what that does, Claves, for the Cardinals potentially, even though, you know, we don't really know who's going to be traded, if anybody, they may just keep it the way it is, but that could open up a spot or two on the roster for somebody to come up and get a little time in.
3: Yeah, and you know, we've seen the previous regime did that. If you go back to Mason Wynn, they let him come up and just play, and just get his feet wet for the most part. And I think it panned out to be a good investment as far as his time is concerned. I look at some of the pitchers that you probably want to take a longer look at the big league level. And it really kind of depends on where you're at in the standings, too. I mean, you want to, if you think you have a chance to get in the wild card, you have to see it through. You just can't raise a white flag and surrender. But that doesn't mean you go out and mortgage the farm to try and load up either, because you know, maybe you're a year ahead of time. So, you know, they still have some questions to ask themselves with regard to what does this look like at the trading deadline, and, who is worthy of a person to take a look at when we start spring training next year. Hopefully that this person will have the opportunity that a Weatherholt had to come in and just take a job and keep it.
4: Claves, I want to run something by you and rely on your historical perspective of observing and covering the Cardinals as long as you have. I tell you what, record aside, and I know we can't say record aside because you are judged by your record, but the emergence of Jordan Walker and the all-around brilliance of J.J. Weatherholt, who's even better than we thought, and he's for real. The fact that these two guys are now, in my opinion, established as cornerstone players in this project they're having, how big of a deal is that, and does it remind you of anything in the Cardinals' past?
3: Well, it's a good question. I was thinking about that today. Young guys that were homegrown that had that sort of impact. Yeah. Now, granted, they both were first round picks, so you would hope that they would be good. Right. But I go back and everything would probably start with Albert with regard to the impact he had from day one. But remember, he was a late pick. I mean, he was a guy that they thought was going to be out of shape and wasn't going to be the player that he was. You know, Bernie, I'm not sure if we've had that. Because, you know, if you look at the great players that have come through the Cardinal organization, most of them have been via trade.
4: Right.
3: I mean, I want to say over the last 30 or 40 years, we've only had three first-round picks that ended up being all-stars. I mean, it's a scary number of how futile we've been with regard to having guys. So we've always been lucky enough to have good players to trade for better players. So I think this is uncharted territory to have two guys within this time frame of 5 years that have been drafted and certainly are truly, as you mentioned, the cornerstone of this organization moving forward.
2: Jordan Walker is an all-star. He will be in the Home Run Derby tonight as well. And we know JJ, it's just a matter of time for him before he ends up in the all-star game. So,
3: He should have been on it this year, but the way the system works, it was unfortunate, but we will see him in an all-star game.
2: I don't think there's any question about that. Mike Claiborne, enjoy all-star game festivities, and we will talk again soon.
3: I am going to go underground for the next few days. And the next time you hear me, I'll be saying on Friday night, "Welcome to Cardinal Baseball."
2: That's right.
4: Oh man, the Godfather going That's underground. Right. I mean, that could be just a little bit of trouble, little bit. So we'll see.
3: You know what? See, Miklas has been hanging around me way too long because he's reading the tea leaves and he's spot on once again.
2: We know where to find you.
3: No, you won't. No, you won't.

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0: Mike Claiborne. Again, when the Cardinals pick it back up on Friday, they will have John Rooney and Ricky Horton and Claibs on the call of that game. 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
0: Sunny and 88 degrees in St. Louis. 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
14: A swing, and there's a high fly ball. That's hit to deep left center. It is gone! A home run for Jordan Walker.
0: Jordan Walker, one of three Cardinals All-Stars. And Walker is participating in the Home Run Derby, which happens tonight. You got to watch it on Netflix, because that's where it is available. We go to the Quiver River Electric guest line today, and I am joined by Bernie Miklas. I'm Chris Ranji, and now we have with us on the show from MLB Network, Greg Amsinger, who joins us every Monday on the Gas House Gang. Good afternoon, Greg. How are you?
15: I'm doing well. Do you know who Netflix is going to hate by the end of the night?
1: Me.
0: What?
1: You know why? You know why they're going to hate me?

0: Let me tell you, I'm the in-house MC to the ballpark for the Home Run Derby. So while you watch the broadcast on Netflix, my friend Matt Bascurgeon will be calling it with CeCe Sabathia and Hunter Pence and Anthony Rizzo. My voice will be contaminating their broadcast.
1: I like
0: it. Hated it for years, and now Netflix is going to get a taste of Amsterdam.
2: Hey,
1: I love it.
2: I'm
1: love
2: into it too, man.
1: Yeah, too.
2: I can't wait.
1: You got your home team behind you here, Greg. Good to be with you, man.
0: Bernie, miss you, bro. I know, man.
1: Way too long. Love the career you've established for yourself. Seriously, big time. You've earned it. You've worked for it. It's awesome that you're part of the KMOX family too.
0: Oh, thank you, Bernie. I learned so much being in that building. I know you guys have moved buildings, but since I was there, just the history of it and walking around and looking at the photos of the legends that have been associated with the radio station, it's hard for it to not impact a young aspiring broadcaster. To do it with the level of class that everyone that walked through those doors has done it. When Tom Ackerman reached out and came up with the idea of doing this every Monday, I was beyond excited. It's been a while. And yeah, I'm a very proud alum of KMOX.
2: Well, we love having you part of the mix, and you know that. It's great to have you with us every Monday. And I'll be looking forward to you blasting over the stadium speakers tonight. I'm looking forward to that. And I'm also looking forward to seeing Jordan Walker in this thing, because I don't lose too much sleep over who is or is not an all-star, who gets the opportunity to be in the Home Run Derby. But for him in particular, I'm really happy for him just because of how dire it looked for a bit. And for a lot of people, Cardinals fans mostly had sort of given up on him. But the work has paid off, and now look where he is.
0: He's a testament to going in reverse and literally simplifying the game. Play the game. Have fun. I used to tell my daughter all the time, she ended up having a great Division III basketball career, and I love watching her play in high school. And I said to her, Vanessa, remember, I know there's a lot on your shoulders. You're the best player in your high school team, and you've got a lot of half-court sets and all these different defensive presses, and who you got to switch and guard and back screen to. When I show up to watch you, the word play is essential. I need to see your tail wag when you run up and down the court. If you have fun, you're more athletic, okay? You're more athletic. I'm not coming to watch you think basketball. I'm coming to watch you play basketball. Doesn't it look like Jordan Walker's playing baseball? And the mere fact that he is finally breaking out. Oh, he's finally breaking out. And there are some people like, oh, no, he's going to participate in the Home Run Derby. Let's not mess up a good thing. No. Jordan Walker's having fun playing baseball. The Home Run Derby sounds like a hell of fun. Jordan Walker wants to go have fun. The more fun Jordan Walker has, this young man who is oozing with some of the most elite athleticism the sport has to offer, that is just coming out more. So I've been walking around the streets of Philadelphia to an event for Sage last night with Ryan Howard and Shane Victorino here in downtown Philadelphia. And I go, look, I know I'm from St. Louis. People got to say there's a bias, but everyone's dreaming on this Schwarber versus Harper final in Citizens Bank. There's a kid that can ruin that plan. That's Jordan Walker. I really think his easy power will be on display tonight at Citizens Bank.
1: Yeah, and he's got he's learned the most important thing he's done to your point is to kind of free his mind. But he understands the whole launch angle concept now. He gets the ball in the air. And it, with all due respect to everyone else in that field, I don't think there's anybody physically stronger or who has a faster bat or hits the ball harder consistently than Walker. So as a handicapper would say, he's a live underdog.
0: Yeah, he is. I will say the comfortability of the two hometown guys. And there's just something. Yeah. It's an extremely weird environment. And players, baseball players, you guys know, are the ultimate creatures of habit. I mean, they are used to certain things. If the mound is messed up, you'll see guys just have a complete fit, right? But when you're standing at home plate, and there are no umpires, and there are all these players sitting in foul territory and children everywhere, and you literally hear a talking head screaming your name while you're taking swings. That's me. And it's just the environment looks different. So any kind of comfortability that you have, which obviously the batter's eye and that batter's box, Harper and Schwarber feel comfy there. And to have cheering for you is going to be wildly beneficial. So there is an advantage those two have. I'm with you on easy power more than really launch angle, because they can literally hand select which pitch location they want because there's no clock, which is very important. They can feast on one location for the entire event. And there will be moments where you see six or eight pitches go by where guys don't swing, catching their breath, and they're looking for the ball literally on that invisible tee on the inner third that they're trying to turn and burn on. So it's a different element that we're dealing with without the pitch clock. If the pitch clock was still alive, then I'm with you on that because guys have to swing and get the ball in the air. But now they can be extremely selected tonight.
2: Greg Amsinger, MLB Network Radio, is with us. And on Friday, we learned of J.J. Weatherholt signing an 8-year extension with the Cardinals, $112.5 million on that. That puts him on the roster through 2034. So they lock up a guy who is in his first season. What do you think of the deal?
0: Love it. I think one player had to be identified as, this is who we want to build around, and I hope everyone else on this roster sees how seriously we're taking winning again in St. Louis. And it had to be done. The consistency of this young man is unlike anything I've ever seen from a rookie. I've never seen a rookie look exactly the same as he walks up to the plate, chew his gum exactly the same, do the same sort of weird little nuances with his batting gloves. He looks exactly like Robinson Cano, who he told me he emulated growing up in terms of his swing. Everything he does is just laced with discipline. And if you're going to commit long-term to a young player who, oh, by the way, had to learn a different position and has now become, based on analytics, elite at that position defensively, is everything you want. So it had to be done. And this is where GMing, being a president of baseball operations, this is where it gets hard. It's going to ownership and saying, look, I know we've been trying to save money. I understand media is all out of whack, so the revenue's not the same, but we need to give $100+ million to a player. That's when GMing becomes hard. It's easy to be Peter Bendix and draft in the top five every single year. Eventually, these young players, the cream rises to the top. But it's hard to go to ownership and say, I need $100 million. And if it doesn't work out, it's on me. This was the first player that Heimblum did that, and I think you're going to see other players. The trickle-down effect is going to start to happen.
1: Are you to the point, Greg Amsinger, where just the fan in you, you know, if nothing else, you can wear every cap you want, analytical cap as well, but are you to the point where you've seen enough from Jordan Walker where, A, you believe it's real, and, B, the Cardinals – should put him next in line if they're going to talk to a guy on the team about a pretty big contract extension?
0: 100%. Yes, yes, yes to all of the above. I believe everything's real. I mean, what more? I sat, I don't want to name drop, I'm going to name drop. Just yesterday afternoon, I had coffee with my friend Harold Reynolds and Andre Dawson. And they were talking about analytics, and I'm much more middle of the road. I'm not anti new metrics and stuff like that. I do want all the information. But I told Andre Dawson, I go, you know, it's so funny. If I would have seen you at the age of 18 throw one baseball from right field, I wouldn't even care to see you hit or run the bases. I would call a scout and go sign that kid right now. Jordan Walker throws a baseball like Andre Dawson at the same age. I mean, this is incredible. This is Hall of Fame talent. That's a different level of talent. There are players that are crafty, that have a lot of skills, that bat the ball, they're going to play in the big leagues. But then there's the elite that when they touch the ball, it sounds different. It goes farther. People can literally be injured at third base. Those are players that you do invest in. And look, there's an Aaron Judge category of players that it's less than the 0.005% of players that ever pick up a bat. Jordan Walker is in the Aaron Judge category of players. And what I mean by that is, yeah, we look at all the stats that we love, especially on base percentage. When guys don't touch a baseball, we love that. When they don't swing. But I really am fixated on what happens when a certain athlete touches the ball. And the exit velocity and the distance and just the sheer raw power this man has, I don't know how you don't throw at least $200 million at Jordan Walker and go take it or leave it.
2: You know, I know this is a very recent, there's some bias here, I guess, a little bit. But we talked about this tough stretch of games the Cardinals had where they faced the Brewers, then they had the Cubs, then they had that five against Milwaukee, which did not go well, then three more against the Cubs. And Walker, you know, he's had a couple of dips this season, but this was not one of them. That stretch of games, he had a 1050 or a 1060 OPS, and he homered off Mizorowski. I mean, it's not like he's doing this against bad competition.
0: And you're 100% right. I just got done doing the draft a couple days ago for the first time as ever. I was on NBC, and one of our favorite stats, because college players are now reigning supreme. I mean, we're basically using the college ranks as the new minor leagues. One fascinating stat that I care about, what do guys hit on Fridays? What is their Friday night batting average? Because the drop-off from that Friday night ace to the guys that are not the Friday night ace is so dramatic that if you struggle on a Friday night but you feast on the weekend, I have an eyebrow raised. What you just described, Jordan Walker is killing it on Friday nights. And that matters. If you're feasting on the best pitching in the game, that's a superstar player, and that's what he's showing. Because, guys, there's a target on his back now in this lineup. I said on MLB Network that the Cardinals need to shuffle things up. I don't like that the modern lineup is your best hitter 1, 2, 3, and 4. You push them all to the forefront, and then it drops off. Up until last week, the Cardinals had the second lowest OPS from the 5 through 9 spots in all of baseball. Putting Burleson in the 5 spot is incredibly important to give some sort of protection to Jordan Walker. I think they need to continue to do that, and I wouldn't mind seeing them stretch those 4 out even more just to get other guys an opportunity to impact the lineup. So I think the target's on his back. He proved that he can handle good pitching, and I think the second half's going to be monstrous for Jordan Walker.
2: Greg Amsinger, we love talking baseball with you, man. We're going to do it again next Monday. Enjoy the night tonight, and be as loud as you can.
0: I will. And tune in tomorrow at 2 p.m. Eastern, because I have a red carpet look that you guys are going to love. Bernie, I'm telling you, you're going to love
1: I'm looking forward to it, man. Hey, rest those pipes the rest of the day, though.
2: That's
1: no
2: right.
1: More radio.
2: Yeah, that's it.
1: No more radio. You got to rest those pipes, bro. You got to.
0: I'll send my PR guy your number so you can tell him no more radio.
2: Greg Amsinger, thank you.
0: Man. See you guys.
2: You can catch Greg on MLB Network. And Bernie, yeah, talking about Walker, I mentioned the OPS. These are the games against the Braves, Cubs, and the Brewers. 319, 421, 638, 4 homers and 3 doubles during that stretch.
1: Yeah.
2: And that's, we're talking about 14 games. He did it against good competition, and I'm hoping the second of tonight, maybe he does win that thing tonight. And then when the second half restarts, I hope that he will continue the trend. He's been a lot of fun to watch.
1: And by the way, our friend Greg Amsinger is totally right. Everyone needs to calm down about worrying about him even being in the Home Run Derby. The events totally change the way they do it. It's a whole different world from the early days.
2: Talk a little bit about the Cardinals draft when we come back. Bernie Miklas, Chris Ranji on KMOX.
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2: Cardinals went into the draft with a bunch of day one picks. In fact, more than any other team, Bernie Miklas, Chris Ronji. The draft has happened over the weekend. They take, with their first pick, number 13 overall, an outfielder from high school. Trevor Condon is his name. And it looks like, just based on what I've been able to read so far about how this draft went, and again, it's baseball, so you don't really know how things are going to work out, and you may not for several years because that's just the nature of the sport. But a lot of people who cover the prospects and cover minor league baseball, cover amateur baseball, seem to think the Cardinals did pretty well over the weekend.
1: Yeah, they did. I mean, there's going to be nitpicking of everybody's draft, so that's to be expected. There's going to be picks that confuse the pundit class. That's to be expected. But if you look at Condon, let's talk about him real quick first. For example, Kylie McDaniel of ESPN, who I think is really good at what he does, he said, in his opinion, the steal of the first round was Trevor Condon. He gave the Cardinals credit as the steal of the first round because the kid plays with amazing energy. He's got a natural charisma. He's confident. He's fast. He's got superb bat-to-ball skills. He's a great contact hitter. He covers so much ground in center field. He's been compared to Pete Crow Armstrong. He's been compared to PCA in a way where he didn't come out of the draft. PCA is a guy with a lot of power, but the scouts thought that he would be develop power. They feel the same way about Trevor Condon. So I think they did really well to get him. And another guy that a lot of the draft people that, again, you and I respect, like, is is Trevor or Tegan Toon. Sorry. Yeah, the guy out of Tennessee. I mean, Keith Law said, I love this pick for the Cardinals. And there's been many, many echoes of that same praise. And I was looking at Baseball America, which I really trust. And the thing that jumped out at me about the Cardinals draft, it was the versatility of it. But a versatility in a way where there were certain type of players or pitchers that they wanted, and they were able to get their kind of the variety of different types that they wanted. If I could just read this and only take a minute, this is what Baseball America wrote about their reaction to the entire draft class. Quote, the Cardinals took an extremely well-rounded approach as they had more picks than anyone. They took a wide variety of interesting player types, including starting pitcher profiles, power arm relievers, up the middle contact bats, bat first data darlings, and hyper athletic scout favorites. See, and that's exactly what I was thinking about, and that's exactly what I loved about this draft. You know, they didn't box themselves in. They got a little bit of everything, but they were looking for the best possible guy in all those different categories. Okay, who's the best data guy? Who's the best most old school athletic guy? Who's the guy that profiles the best as a power arm reliever? They stuck to that discipline very well and got a wide range of talent.
2: Yeah, and they don't really do the thing which frustrates me with some teams when they just make safe picks. You know, guys, right. They think it'll be okay, but there's a lower floor, but the ceiling isn't very high, and then they end up maybe making it to the big leagues and they're fine, but it's not any franchise changers. The Cardinals don't really seem to be doing that the last couple of years.
1: So they drafted that 17-year-old shortstop with the 50th pick, and I've had people say this kid's got a chance to be a monster.
2: Yeah.
1: He's already a great defensive shortstop. He's 17 years old, and he's huge, so he's going to hit for power at some point.
2: Rocco.
1: I love. You got to like the name, right?
2: I think it's Maniscalco, like the comedian. I think that's how he pronounces it, right?
1: It might be his son. Who the heck knows?
2: Dude, I'm telling you what, but Rocco is the best. What a great name. All right, Bernie, thank you, man. Talk to you tomorrow.
1: Yes, sir.
2: It'll be Bernie Miklas and me tomorrow on the Gas House Gang back at 12 here on 104.1 FM KMOX.
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23: At 1 o'clock, we've got sunshine. It's 86 degrees downtown at the Arch. Missouri Task Force 1 immediately swung into high gear on Friday to help rescue those impacted by the flash flooding near Tomsoc. Ryan Benedict is the Task Force Information Specialist.
24: It takes just 6 inches of moving water to move a car. So we're talking 16 feet above where the water lines normally would be. And so that's what got into the campgrounds and the residential areas. And so you can imagine that much force, that kind of destruction, what it would do.
23: Benedict says for many campers, they were caught by floodwaters rising at night. Task Force 1 worked with the Army National Guard getting kids and counselors from a camp that was totally cut off. There were more than 200 rescues in that operation. Float season is interrupted for folks in Steelville. The heavy rains forced Huzzah Valley Resort personnel to evacuate campers. Resort manager Corey Cottrell on Fox 2.
25: It was a record flood. It got 5 feet higher than it's ever gotten before. We are recovering. We are looking to open up on Thursday.
23: Cottrell says they are thankful for the support they've gotten as the water went down and cleanup began. Former Missouri U.S. Senator Jim Talent served with Lindsey Graham in the Senate. He says the sudden death of the South Carolina Republican is being felt by politicians on both sides of the aisle.
26: He worked effectively with every president because he was very interested in foreign policy. He traveled a lot. And so he was an informal kind of behind the scenes, I don't say ambassador, but a line of communication to foreign leaders. He did that whether it was Trump or Obama.
23: Talent says Graham was authentic and likable, calling him a vivid personality known nationwide. Mitch McConnell was hospitalized about a month ago. Now a statement from him. Here's ABC's Jay O'Brien.
27: For 4 weeks, Mitch McConnell's office did not disclose his health condition or why he was hospitalized. But then yesterday, they released a photo of McConnell and his wife, Elaine Chao, and a statement from McConnell explaining that he had a fall. He was briefly unconscious. And then he was treated for a mild case of pneumonia. He was then moved, McConnell says, from the hospital to a rehab facility. He says he didn't have a stroke or a heart attack or anything more serious than that.
23: Remembering Sam Neill, the star of Jurassic Park and The Piano, who passed away at the age of 78 after a battle with blood cancer. Here's ABC's Laura Spencer with more.
28: Tributes are pouring in for the actor from TV and film friends. Toni Collette, who starred with Neill in A Long Way Down and Dirty Deeds, took to Instagram to share, and she wrote, "I love you, dear Sam. You hero, you legend, you sweetheart, our great friend. You are already missed so very much. Continue in peace wherever you are."
23: The Dow from Stiefel is down 143 points to 52,493. And taking a look at the traffic map, we've got some debris on 70 going west at Route K. That's got the right lane closed. They've just cleared out some road work on 270 going north at 44 eastbound.
29: The rather wet and unsettled weather pattern has broken, and we've got some pretty nice weather on the way. Yes, it's summertime, but not too bad. Plenty of sunshine as we go through our Monday afternoon, 88 for the high. Tonight, clear skies, pretty nice evening. We'll fall through the 80s, 69 for the overnight low. Tuesday, sunshine, 90 degrees. Tuesday night, clear skies, 72. Wednesday, sunny and 91, and we should be hovering around 93 degrees. Thursday and Friday, we've got a dry stretch coming up. From the Saliga Heating and Cooling Weather Center, I'm meteorologist Dave Murray on 104.1 FM, KMOX.
23: We've got sunshine. It's 86 downtown at the Arch. I'm Michael Calhoun, KMOX News.
13: 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The

0: Birthday to everybody. Happy one day belated birthday to Andrew. 36 years old today.
1: Yep.
0: Tomorrow, yesterday.
2: Tomorrow, maybe.
3: I am also 36 tomorrow and today.
4: Yeah, that's a good point. You're going to be 36 for the next 365.
3: 364.
4: Whatever.
0: He doesn't like being corrected.
4: It's fine. I didn't do math.
2: I feel like my... All right, never mind.
0: What you feel like?
2: I thought my mic was all messed up, but it sounds fine now.
0: Gotcha.
2: Mm-hmm.
0: Good birthday?
3: I did have a good birthday.
0: Good.
3: Yeah. Lots of fun, very relaxing. It was a good time.
0: I understand you went to the garden?
3: I did go to the garden. Mm-hmm. I was family.
0: Mm-hmm.
3: I was there. I was family.
0: What's their rule on breadsticks these days?
3: Many as you want, baby.
0: Really?
3: Oh, yeah.
0: Didn't,
3: no
0: didn't
3: limit.
0: Limit it for a while?
3: Pack
0: or am I thinking of the lobster?
3: So, okay.
4: I think the lobster does the biscuits, but only if you ask.
3: Yeah, so it's
4: yeah.
3: Fazoli's has kind of backed off on theirs. They still have them, but you really gotta, like, let them know you want them. And that's kind of the same thing with Red Lobster. Red Lobster, they used to just kind of keep them coming.
4: Right. Mm-hmm.
3: If they saw an empty basket, they were like, let's fix that. They're not really the case anymore. Now you gotta go, like, please, and you gotta do a little dance for them, and they're like, maybe, if there's even any left.
4: Dude, those are worth performing for, though.
3: They are worth performing for. And Olive Garden has never changed theirs, to my knowledge. They always are quite generous with them.
2: That's awesome.
3: Yeah.
0: I don't mind the garden.
3: No, it's good. I had a carbonara with some shrimp and some chicken.
0: There you go.
3: It was quite yummy.
2: It's been at least 10 years since I've been to the garden, but I do have a gift card, so I've been, like, checking out their website. You can get an entree, and then they'll send a whole other entree home with you for free.
0: Yeah, Montiano's out across from Galleria, they do that.
3: Do they do that, too?
2: Neat.
3: Yeah. It's pretty cool. Yeah.
0: Yeah. Well, here's the big headline of the day. About an hour ago, Rage took me into the girls' room.
4: Whoa.
0: And I took Rage into the boys' room.
2: Mm-hmm.
4: Just scouting?
0: You know,
2: said it's about time.
4: Location
2: I see
4: scouting,
2: what it's
4: like we have to bring down this wall.
3: How's the other side live?
0: It was her 10-year anniversary. You know,
4: right, that's good.
2: I said I have one wish.
0: Yeah.
4: Yeah. I mean, how else would you celebrate?
0: So this morning, when the morning crew got here at like 4 in the morning, the power was out in the office, and so our little fobs to get in didn't work. And it's a very limited blackout because the foyer is dark and the bathrooms are dark.
4: Right.
0: So,
4: Our floor is running on a generator, I think.
0: Oh, is that right?
4: Mm-hmm. Yes.
0: Okay. Mm-hmm.
4: So probably only partially powering some things, like this side, you know, the on-air side.
0: So we have our little Google Doc, you know, and Andrew brought it in, and I was reading it, and Andrew always has something funny on it. And he said, "Have you been into the men's room today?" And I'm like, "Rach, let's go." and we have a lamp.
4: Mm-hmm.
0: It's quite nice.
3: Two lamps, actually.
0: It's quite nice.
2: Yeah, there's an extension cord running into the bathroom, right.
4: There's
2: powering
4: a lamp.
2: Yes.
4: There's a lamp on the sink.
0: Yes.
4: Mm-hmm. And it's a pretty, you know,
3: yeah,
4: big
3: it's cozy.
4: One.
0: Not
3: yeah.
0: bad.
3: It's cozy.
0: And then, not
4: there's
0: bad.
4: Also a lamp in the bigger stall.
0: And Rach, in the ladies' room?
2: In the ladies' room, right now we have two. Earlier today, I swear it was three, but we have two.
3: Somebody took one.
2: Flashlights that are on, and they're just standing upright, pointed towards the ceiling. I got to say, you get in the stall, and you cannot see a thing.
3: Uh-huh,
4: that's
3: yeah.
4: Not great.
2: But, you know, you can see in the mirror and stuff with the flashlights.
0: It's
2: so.
0: Very Bloody Mary.
2: Oh, yeah.
0: Right?
2: Oh, yeah. Mm-hmm. I gotta say, going in, I've worked in this building now for, what, 8 years, 7 years? You guys always describe the men's bathroom as if it's hell on earth.
0: It's the best it's ever looked.
4: I was gonna say, that's a good point. Yeah. Today
0: it's
4: is as good as it's been.
0: It's the best it's ever looked.
2: It looks
4: Last
2: quite
4: week
2: nice.
4: It was flooding, and that's probably why it looks good now.
3: It's normally got standing liquid of some kind on the floor. It smells like sewage.
4: Yeah,
3: there's it's sewer gases, so when you get, like, lightheaded when you walk in there and you start feeling like you're going to fall into the liquid.
4: Yeah, last week one of the urinals had just overflowed and was just pouring water onto the floor. So I guess the cleanup, that's probably why it looks in good shape now.
0: Yeah. No, I was disappointed.
4: Yeah.
0: Because
4: Rach saw the bathroom when somebody cleaned up for visitors.
2: I was, like, bracing myself.
0: Yeah,
2: like,
0: she
2: here
0: was.
2: Here we go.
3: Yeah, we broke out our
2: I'm
3: best lamps.
2: I'm about to become a man.
3: For visitors.
4: Rach has a hazard hazmat on. You know, you're going to throw the mask.
2: The lamp was a nice touch.
0: The only bad part about it was Wiggins was pooping. So,
4: You know.
1: Is it Rachel?
3: You hear from the stall.
4: Sometimes you got to do what you got to do.
3: And I told him, so the handicap stall, the big stall, has its own bespoke lamp device. And
2: really?
3: it's got a stomp switch for that lamp, but it's outside the stall.
4: Mm-hmm.
3: So Kevin could be inflicting some damage with that,
0: that
3: information.
0: Couldn't be more tailor made for Wheeler.
4: Yeah, see that like back in the old days of our like being a sports radio guy on sporting news radio, we used to do stuff like that all the time. People in the bathroom, you'd reach in, turn off the light, and close the door. But nobody had cell phones. Now you just got a cell phone. You're fine. You got a flashlight in your pocket. It's nowhere near the prank that it used to be.
2: I'm trying to figure out how you guys got two lamps and the women are stuck with a couple of flashlights pointed at the ceiling.
3: Yeah, that's a very good question.
4: Are there lamps in this building that you could move in there?
2: I guess not.
0: Yeah, that's on you guys.
4: That's true. Go get one.
2: Well, what man in this building took it upon themselves to set this cozy little situation up for you guys?
4: That's a good question.
2: Curious.
4: Probably the maintenance.
3: Yeah, probably Fred.
2: It probably was Fred.
4: You know what? Yeah.
3: I've seen that lamp before, so I'm trying to remember whose office that lamp was in.
0: I felt like it used to be ours.
2: It probably
3: was.
2: Yeah,
3: I think it did. Mm. And then I think it might be Mark Cox's. So Mark might have moved that in there this morning.
4: Yeah. Oh, maybe that's it. Yeah, one of the early
3: to do his dirty risers. Deeds.
4: Done dirt cheap.
3: I think the three flashlights going down to two is like the funniest part of all of this.
2: Yeah,
3: because
2: good.
3: That tells me that they were like, well, we'll set these up for the ladies. They can, well, and then they were like, well, hold on, we need one.
4: One of them could have belonged.
3: Now
4: to
3: I can't
4: person.
3: Find my way back to my apartment.
4: One of them could have belonged to a person that was leaving the building. You know, like you got here early, there's no light, you bring your flashlight.
3: No, this is my flashlight. I brought it from home.
0: Yeah, who doesn't just leave their flashlight?
4: I wouldn't.
0: You wouldn't leave your flashlight?
4: No, because I would forget that I left it there and it would never be my flashlight ever again.
3: I wouldn't have even told him I had it. I'd have been like Gollum. I'd have been like,
4: just keep it in your pocket.
0: It's mine. I didn't realize flashlights were so sacred to you guys.
4: Well, mine is more about forgetfulness. Like, if I leave it, I will never remember that I left it there.
3: And I'm just bad at sharing.
0: I bet I haven't touched a flashlight in 25 years.
4: Really?
3: Well, what?
4: Come on now.
3: That is such a claim.
4: How?
0: I don't even own a flashlight.
4: What?
2: What are you going to do if the power goes out?
4: He's got candles.
0: Candles?
2: But come on.
0: I'm lousy with candles.
2: If you have to go outside, you can't be like Gandalf the Graying it. Like,
3: yeah. What are you walking around like Scrooge with a candle and a little dish?
0: Who goes
2: outside
0: at night?
4: Yelling at the ghosts of Christmas
2: emergency?
4: Past.
0: I can see at night. Can you guys not see at night?
3: No.
2: Dave, what if something happens and you have to like look in the bushes?
4: What if something happens where all the streetlights go out and everything's out, the grid's down?
2: Once the apocalypse
4: Dave's
2: hits,
4: walking
2: you're
4: around with,
2: feel silly.
4: Dave's walking around with like seven candles strapped to him. He looks like the human torch.
0: I swear to God, I wouldn't know where to find a flashlight.
3: In your whole house.
0: No, I bought one, but the very first time I pushed it, it didn't work, so I just tossed it in the door somewhere.
4: Check the battery.
3: You bought one,
4: right
3: but you ended
4: now.
3: Up leaving it in the women's restroom. And now here we are.
2: Rick is defending the flashlights versus the lamps in the men's bathroom. He says women don't have to aim at a target. You know, you guys could take a seat as well. No one says
4: you
2: have to stand.
3: But yeah, but then we wouldn't be able to see either.
4: But we also get made fun of for doing that.
0: Who makes fun of you for ever doing anything in the bathroom?
4: That?
3: She makes fun of
4: you.
2: You'd be in the
4: joke.
2: Stall. No one can see you.
4: No, I get it.
0: I sit down all the time. It's a break. It's
4: I'm
0: a break
4: just,
0: from life.
4: Tell me you've never heard people make that joke.
0: No.
4: Really?
2: I've heard it.
4: Maybe it's just a sports thing.
0: You mean like a specific joke or just like
4: you pee sitting down like that?
3: It's like you're a lady.
4: It's not like anybody's watching you in the stall and noting it. It's just it's an insult that some guys use and it's a stupid insult.
3: I'm watching. I'm policing all that.
4: It's just like feet looking under whose shoes are those?
2: Yeah, just like, that better be number two.
3: I got a
4: you
3: spreadsheet
4: better not
3: going.
4: Be in there. Well, if you're in there for the short version, that's okay.
0: Spreadsheet.
4: Too. He's charting it. He's got the analytics working on who poops when.
0: No, I sit down most of the time.
3: Even here?
0: Sure.
3: In our
2: well, he uses the
3: disgusting
2: the private bathroom or like the one toilet bathroom.
0: Yeah. Oh yeah, yeah. No, I don't sit down in a urinal.
3: Not a urinal, but in the but there like, are stalls in the public one. They're just gross.
0: Yeah, and we have our own bathroom. We have the executive one,
2: which
0: holder.
2: Was completely out of toilet paper.
0: Yeah, no
2: today.
0: Toilet paper. Yeah. So
2: what led me to
0: you
2: the
0: can
2: big bathroom
0: wipe
2: in the flash
0: in the dark.
3: Which is completely out of toilet paper in complete darkness.
0: Oh, that's funny.
3: Are there lights on over by you guys?
2: Yeah.
0: Yeah.
2: Okay. I think the back half of the building is fine. It seems like everything is working except for the bathroom lights.
4: And the doors.
3: Has anybody tried the bathroom lights, or are we just asleep?
0: I hope they never come on again. That lamp is righteous.
2: The lamp is nice. I want
3: the lamp. The lamp is made for one Mr. Dave lover, because it's very cozy, very warm lighting in there now. Instead of the harsh fluorescence that you'd get for, you know, a well-lit building.
4: Oh, he's not about that technology. He wants candles in there.
0: I would prefer candles.
3: If it were, to be sure
4: we'll come in tomorrow and there'd be 20 candles.
3: To be sure that everyone in the audience knows, if it were up to Dave, in this whole office building would be, like, candle-lit.
4: He'd be like Abe Lincoln.
3: Dim lamps with like a nice funky silk blanket over it to give a little color.
0: Yeah.
3: That is Dave lighting. Yeah, for sure.
0: I wish the whole world was just a big Casbah.
3: Mm-hmm. And you know what? We'd probably all be happier for
0: it. Yeah, we'd definitely be happier.
4: I'm
0: going
4: to go on a limb and bet that that's probably not accepted here.
0: Casbahs.
4: To have candles, like open flames and
0: stuff.
4: Yeah,
0: we found that out the hard way. Remember we had that one engineer, the one that was super, super OCD and anal.
3: Yeah.
0: He always wore Mickey Mouse gloves.
3: Yep.
0: And that was like our second day here.
3: Yeah, so we used to, at our old company Wheels, we used to light candles all the time.
0: They didn't care.
3: Because they're, you know, we needed a positive scent in the room sometimes. Yeah. Let's put it that way.
4: I get what you mean.
3: We were like,
2: we were
3: fighting
2: battles you cannot comprehend.
3: Yeah, we were.
4: Trust me,
3: we were at war. We were at war.
0: Yeah,
3: and
0: we were like the Visigoths or something,
4: storming Rome.
3: And that was our big problem when we brought the scented candle situation over here, and we were told we couldn't have them. We were like, you don't understand.
2: This you is want a show or not?
3: Like, yeah. We are keeping the darkness at bay here.
0: Yeah, this isn't about lighting.
3: This is about sanctuary.
4: It's about protecting the nose.
0: Okay, good start. Mm-hmm. Good start. Let's hope that generator goes out. We're out of here by 2 p.m. Is it wrong to take a picture of the girl's bathroom and publish it?
3: No, I don't think so.
2: No, okay, it's just great. The sink.
3: I mean, as long as no one's in there.
0: Thanks.
4: Andrew's going to be looking for feet.
3: Not in that one.
4: Oh, just
3: I don't
4: the
3: have a spreadsheet on the girls.
4: Okay, just the guys. I guess
0: are
4: the
0: you
4: guys.
0: Looking for a feet pointed towards the toilet anyway. And the girls? It took a long time to get to that joke. Tell you guys about First Missouri Credit Union. And I've been a member now for a couple of years. And I love it. It's great. I almost said, like, everything I say is true. Like, what a shock. But they do pay you 4.27% interest on your checking account, up to $100,000. So there have been a lot of people, you know, according to my client, Steve, who's the CEO there, that have moved, you know, hey, here's $100,000. It's just sitting in my, you know, other account in another bank earning 3%. So you might as well get a little better. We have the lowest vehicle rates in town. So always check that. If you're going to buy a vehicle somewhere else and they're like, hey, come see the finance guy. Say, nah, you know what? I'm going to talk to the guy over at First Missouri. It's called First Missouri because it is literally the first credit union in Missouri. Very, very nice people. Two locations down on Lee May Ferry. And here's kind of the kicker to me. Because if I were you and I lived in, you know, Fenton or Litchfield or something like that, I'd be like, well, that's a little out of my way. But because of the system that credit unions have all over the world, I have one within about a half mile of where I live that I can go to. And I have one within a block of where I work down here downtown. And all I have to do is walk in, say, I'm from First Missouri. Here's my check. I'd like to deposit it. Great. Thanks very much. 314-544-5050, the number one, stmocu.org.
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0: Wheels, you didn't even come in, and Andrew didn't want to go. And stayed till about the sixth inning. Rach, do you remember the reason we left?
1: Because people were getting too rowdy.
2: What?
0: People were starting to wave.
2: Oh.
0: And I just hate the wave so much. And the guy starting it, like all wave starters, was like a really super loud douche. And he was like but he's real close to us, like two sections away. And he tried to start it like three times. I'm like, let's get out of here.
1: Yeah, and then like people were yelling back and forth to each other. And it, calm down, guys. I know we're at a baseball game, but relax.
2: I was going to say, it sounds like you guys are describing a baseball game.
0: And there was like 9,000 people. Yeah. Just like, okay.
2: This is not an own, but you guys, back in the days when the Cardinals were really good, you didn't go very much, right?
0: No.
2: Mm-mm. I think that because what you're used to is the quietness of these last couple of years.
0: Yeah, you might be right.
2: Maybe the world is returning to normal. Nature is maybe resetting itself.
0: I don't mind loud. I like loud. Like the best sporting event I've ever been to was the World Baseball Classic with Ackerman and Michael Kelly. And it was loud the whole time.
2: Oh, man. Songs
0: and
2: chants.
0: I just don't like the wave.
2: No, I hate the wave, too. It's stupid.
0: I don't like forced fun. Don't try to make me have fun.
2: Look, the wave was fun in the 80s when everybody wanted to do it. And then it stopped being fun because we go, all right, we've done this before.
3: So do you feel like self-conscious when the wave comes around and you choose not to participate?
0: Yes.
3: Do you feel
1: I don't know.
3: Do you feel like everybody is looking at you like, oh, why
2: they can look. My ass is planted in the chair. It's fine. Just sit down fast so I can see the game.

0: Yep.
1: Yes, it's planted.
2: Don't make me miss a pitch.
3: Dave Hines says, well, what's it like to be the two biggest squares in the whole park?
0: That's okay. I don't care. It's great. It feels wonderful.
2: Yeah, I was going to say, there's nothing wrong with that.
1: I can get him out of here if you want.
3: He's never been putting time out, has he?
1: He never has.
3: Oh. Do it, do it, do
1: yeah,
3: it.
1: He's out of-
3: yeah.
0: All right, everybody, watch yourself.
2: Oh, no!
3: He's not going to learn his lesson.
2: 36-year-old Andrew has a shorter trigger.
1: I do always feel bad because it does

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2: I don't know what it stands for.
3: I'm afraid to look it up. I'm doing it.
2: No, I feel bondage. Like I shouldn't.
4: Bondage is the first one. That's
5: dirty.
3: Bondage, dirty.
4: Stupid.
5: Sex moaners.
3: It stands for bondage, discipline, sadism, and masochism.
4: Oh, all sounds awful.
5: Wow, that's a mouthful.
4: Like every one of those things.
3: That's why they say BDSM.
4: Pretty terrible. Yeah, that's a good point.
5: Yeah, if you're on a dating site, like, what are you into? It's like, okay, I'm bored already.
4: Yeah.
3: Yeah, let me give you the bullet points. I'm also into bullet points.
2: It starts just with having to memorize something.
4: Yeah.
2: Do your homework.
4: At first, you don't need to know what this means.
5: Yeah, right. We'll teach you.
4: Yeah.
3: I don't like being tied up, but I'm really into acronyms.
2: I wonder if people ever in the middle, you're like, okay, this has been enough.
3: And it's yeah.
2: Like, hey, can it's I get out of this?
3: That's
2: now?
3: What safe words are for.
2: No, you can't.
3: Oklahoma! Well, that's the thing. Sometimes part of it is like the resistance. So that's why you have like, yeah, like.
2: Oh, the safe word.
3: Pineapple or Oklahoma. Something that you wouldn't say in that situation so that it's clear, like, okay, no, this is.
5: Yeah. Jacob says, I've got anxiety now because of the block threat. Everyone looks so handsome today.
3: Thank you, Jacob.
5: You're good.
3: Thank you.
5: You're good. This is probably what BDSM is like.
3: Yeah, no, I'm having fun.
5: People just tell you you're handsome.
2: The matrix of the stream.
5: So what are, I know females are mistresses. What are males who are like the boss?
3: Getting stepped on, I think. Oh, like that are the boss? Oh.
5: I mean, there got to be some male bosses.
3: Yeah. I guess master, perhaps?
5: Warlocks.
4: Warlocks. The wizards.
3: Sorcerers, maybe? Who knows?
2: The warlocks.
3: Showing up with a robe and a big hat going, I feel like I misread your email.
4: You shall not

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1: Here's Dave Murray's weather forecast.
2: All about sunshine as we go through our Monday afternoon. All is dry for a change. 88 for the high. We can deal with that. Tonight, clear skies. Temperatures falling through the 80s for any early evening plans. 69 for the low. Tuesday, sunshine and 90. Clear skies Tuesday night, 72. Wednesday, sunshine, still dry, 91. Still dry Thursday and Friday with high temperatures around 93. Not too bad. From the Saliga Heating and Cooling Weather Center, I'm meteorologist Dave Murray on 104.1 FM. KMOX.
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0: Did you guys see the video of the old grandpa getting housed by the bison?
1: That's one of the scariest videos because you just see not only those things are huge and powerful, but you see how fast those things move.
0: Chasing him around a bunch of trees.
1: I know he's not fast, but for something to take turns that quickly at that size is just blew me away.
0: Yeah.
1: And I didn't think they were doing anything wrong.
0: I don't think they were.
1: They were 100 yards away. They always tell you to stay, you know, at a distance. They weren't

0: one of those idiots that like go up close to him or were harassing it. I mean, the guy just took a picture from a distance and was wrong place, wrong time.
1: Mm.
0: Normally, I hammer those people for being stupid. I don't think they were being stupid.
1: No.
2: Well, it's almost like the bison have no clue
1: what's going on.
2: Arbitrary distance that has put upon them. Like, oh, you were behind the line. Oh, excuse me. Never. Yeah. I'm so sorry about that, man.
1: Hey, are you? Oh, he's just taking a picture.
2: Yeah. Like, they don't care.
0: No. Cool. And, you know, when they're in a mood, and it's that time of year, I guess, the bison are in rut, so they're all fired up. Just got to be careful about it. And it almost looked like it reacted to that truck that drove by.
1: Yeah.
0: And charged in that direction, and then they were just there.
1: Then he saw that guy.
0: Yeah, he's like, hey, he's your target.
1: He'll do.
2: Man, he went flying.
0: Dude.
1: I guess he's pretty busted up.
0: Yeah, it had to be bad because he was 10 feet in the air doing a full flip and no controlling that landing. And especially not, I don't know how old he was, but he seemed to be old enough where that was bad.
1: Yeah. He has a bunch of grandkids, so he's that age.
0: Right.
1: Yeah, you know those pools that you see like in Yellowstone that are crazy colors and they have steam coming off them and they'll tell you like this is pure hydrochloric acid. Every year people stick their hands in there and end up getting, you know, pulling out a stump or whatever you do.
3: Yeah.
1: Stupid people. I need to admit I was wrong about something.
0: Uh-oh.
1: Mm-hmm.
3: You thought you could take a bison? And saw the video and you were like, well, maybe not.
1: No, but before I admit I was wrong about something, that brings up a good topic. 28% of Americans polled think that they could make a penalty kick in a World Cup match.
0: Oh.
1: 6% of women over 65 think they could put one in the back of the
0: net. Against people their own age?
1: No! In a World Cup match.
0: No.
1: Against the goalie.
0: No. You have no idea that for lack of better term, your kick exit velocity is going to be like a child compared to a professional, international level goalkeeper.
2: So do these
0: they will not have trouble with you.
2: So do these people just watch the World Cup and like anytime they don't make it, they're like, oh, you suck.
0: Yeah, I guess.
2: I could have done that blindfolded.
1: Should have kicked to the left, dude, left.
2: I simply would have made the goal if it were me.
3: Me and all 7 of my grandchildren and all 4 of my great-grandchildren could have made that goal.
0: Yeah.
1: Yeah, I mean, I played soccer. I've never been a big international soccer guy. Man, it's nothing but drama.
0: Is it?
1: Oh.
0: Oh, you mean like the World Cup?
1: Yes.
0: Oh, it has been total drama for the last 2 weeks with the VAR reviews and red cards and yellow cards. And you see the big one, the big Viking meanie from Norway comes out of the match in extra time. Are you kidding me?
1: Yeah.
0: Could you imagine Michael Jordan coming out of a game in the final minutes in overtime of an NBA Finals game?
1: Just nuts.
0: Like, I couldn't believe it. He was clearly having problems with his teammates, though.
1: Yeah.
0: Did you catch some of the videos?
1: Yeah, I mean, the one guy
0: just completely did not pass to him.
1: Yeah.
0: Probably thinking, we have the lead. This is my chance to shine or something stupid. But yeah, when the best scorer, one of the best scorers on the planet is standing there in the middle of the field and you're on a rush and you can get it to him, get it to him.
1: Yeah.
0: I don't know anything about soccer. I know that.
1: Yes. You can pick that out. Here's the thing I was wrong about. So last week we were talking about Bigfoot and the guy who caught one. Said he had it tested, and it's 50% Neanderthal and 50% human. And I said, no, I think it's the Denisovans, because Denisovans were 8 feet tall. And I know this because I'm smart, and I know about Bigfoot. Mm-hmm. And my friend Kevin Wheeler Googled it, and he goes, I don't know. I think they're only like 5'6". And I got really aggressive. I'm like, that's wrong. And so he just backed off.
0: Because I wasn't sure. I mean, I'll be honest with you. Sometimes Google gives you bad info.
1: So over the weekend, I'm like, let me just rub Wheeler's face in this. So I Googled it, and sure enough, they were between 5 feet and 5'6". I have no idea where I got 8 foot tall.
0: And maybe there, I mean, it is just like, think about the variation in humans. There may have been a Denisovan found that was big like that.
1: Good point.
0: You know, that may have been the story that you saw as opposed to, because, you know, when you take that one, let's say, you know, we have humans that...
1: Yeah, they dug up Robert Wadlow.
0: Yeah, we've got humans on the planet now. 7 foot. Look at Wemby. He's 7'6". And that's not normal. Normal is 5'10", 5'11", 5'12".
3: Could you perhaps have been considering the Nephilim, of course, the half-giants?
1: Yeah, could be. But, I mean, that's a pretty big
0: mistake.
1: That's
0: a big different... Yeah, that's a big different realm, right? Because that's getting more into the spiritual...
1: I think I just got over my skis about the foot.
0: Yeah, I bet it was a story that they found a gigantic Denisovan skull or something, and that one might have been 7 feet tall, and look, the average would have been maybe 5.5. But that's, you know, there are always outliers.
1: Rach and Andrew, coming from the Alton area, how big a deal was Robert Wadlow in your childhood? A deal at all?
3: The biggest possible deal.
1: Really? Yeah, me too. Yeah.
2: There's a statue of him.
3: There's a statue of him. We talk about it all the time.
1: Same.
3: We talk about it all the time to people that are visiting.
1: My dad worked.
3: We talk about it all the time to people who live there.
1: My dad worked with his brother.
3: What?
1: And I thought we were like royalty.
2: Man, you go visit that statue, no matter how many times you go, that was a big man. You see him next to him, it's like, I can't believe this was a real person.
1: Yeah.
2: Crazy.
0: Dude.
3: I also think that every time I see the line, which you also is a big deal in Alton, whenever you take people into Alton, you have to show them the line on the ConAgra building.
1: Yeah.
3: Of where the flood was, and you got to go, that's pretty high.
1: Between Robert Wadlow and the Pie Sub Bird, man...
3: It's an interesting place. It's an interesting place to live.
1: All the hauntings.
3: Mm-hmm.
1: You lived in the hotel, right?
3: The shopping mall, Mineral Springs Mall.
1: Yeah.
3: I guess it was a hotel at one point, too.
1: Yeah.
0: So is Wadlow still considered the tallest person?
1: Yes, sir.
0: Ever?
1: Yes.
0: Because
1: he was 14 feet tall.
0: It's a bizarre thing because where I grew up, we had the tallest identical twins in world history, and they, I think, still hold that title. They're both 7'6" or something.
3: Okay.
0: And they were good basketball players. Like, it was an actual thing. Like, we were like, oh, my God, these guys are actually...
3: Kevin bringing the challenge. He's like, I just think it's funny because, like, I actually had the tallest person ever in my hometown.
0: Well, no, it's weird that
3: I'm just kidding.
0: On that area. No.
1: Bobby says, didn't someone say that they could be on the Olympic toboggan team?
3: That's different.
0: Toboggan.
1: No one said that.
0: They have a toboggan?
1: They said that they could be the middle guy.
0: On a bobsled.
1: In a bobsled.
0: Right.
1: Mm. Very different things.
3: Yeah.
0: I don't know what that goes into that, though.
1: I do. You run real fast for 15 feet, you jump in the middle, and you put your head down.
3: Yeah, I know it goes into it. Whole lot of nothing.
1: They usually just have a celebrity do it.
0: I mean, they have to all, like, lean and move at the same time.
1: Not everyone. Not the middle guy.
3: Takes off the helmet, and it was Bill Murray. What? That's fun.
2: The middle guy's just, like, going for a fun ride.
1: Right.
3: Yeah.
2: Mm-hmm. It's like riding with your dad on a motorcycle. Like, just
0: we're going to get all these calls. Like, I was the middle guy on my sled team.
3: The middle guy has to, like, give just words of encouragement, because otherwise he'll just feel uncomfortable.
1: Doing great.
3: Yeah.
2: Yeah, you go around a particularly, like, sharp bend, and you go, whew.
3: You guys need any? You guys need help? No? Okay.
1: You know who couldn't?
3: I'll just lay here.
1: Who couldn't do it? Amy Markscores. Because she passed out from the G-forces on the old mine train at Six Flags.
0: Oh, yeah, that's a good point. Yeah.
1: I love that story.
0: That's so funny.
1: Love it.
0: Yeah, I don't know that I like the idea of being confined like that as the middle person in a bobsled.
1: Just the claustrophobia of it?
0: Well, I mean, yeah, I just hope you had a clean lunch. You're awfully close to the danger zone if someone had a Mexican lunch.
1: You're afraid of getting pooped on?
2: I don't know how often they're eating a Mexican lunch before.
0: Well, I know what I'm saying.
1: How often they're pooping on each other.
0: I'm not talking about actual duty.
3: Mexico's legendary bobsled team.
0: Just talking about the Arkansas barking spider. That's got to be a terrible spot.
1: Had Mexican food.
0: Yeah.
1: It's all Mexican.
0: I mean, every athlete trains with protein, and protein farts are the worst.
3: This is an extremely Kevin Wheeler concern.
1: I know.
0: Extremely.
3: Is getting on your Olympic bobsled team and go, I hope I don't poop and fart.
0: Just don't put me in the middle, man.
3: I hope nobody poops and farts.
0: I can't get out of here. I'm stuck.
1: So you want to be in the front of the human centipede.
0: Well, the front is probably the best if you can steer, because nothing's... Yeah, yeah. But in the back, you get this kind of little air. You know, turn your head to the right or something.
1: But the middle...
0: It's like swimming. But the middle, you're stuck.
1: Yeah. That's the downside.
0: Yes.
1: That's the downside.
2: You could probably just roll off of there. Just tuck and roll off there.
0: You're in the gas zone.
2: If you needed to.
1: So you need a guy with big thighs that can run fast for 15 feet.
0: And hold their breath.
1: Has no sense of smell.
0: Can you hold your breath the whole time? How long is that race? It's like a minute? I can hold my breath for a minute.
1: Wow, this didn't go where I thought it would go. At all.
0: Dave says the suits are too airtight for farts. I do not believe that for a second.
1: It's going to go somewhere.
0: Yeah, it's going to get out. It's gas.
1: It's come out of your neck. Fixes bathrooms, BDSM, and farts. This is KMO.
0: That's our next promo. Tune into DGS.
1: Mm.
0: Oh my God.
1: That's almost band worthy right there.
0: No, I think that was funny.
1: Oh, it can be funny and band worthy. They're not mutually exclusive. Let me tell you guys about Mark and Neil Gelman of the Gelman team of eXp Realty. And if you listen to the show all the time, you know, you get to know my live endorsements. You know the Gelmans. You know that's who I represent, have for like 18 years. And, you know, the other day when I did my live, I had Sue Thomas sit next to me. She is a real estate agent. And I obviously wanted to be respectful of that, but I didn't say anything. I wouldn't. Yeah, I did say it in front of her. And I think it's super cool. Nick has his real estate license as well. You know, that if you want to sell a couple, you know, half a dozen houses each year, that's great. Great side hustle. But it's not like the well-oiled machine that is the Gelman team. They just have more. They know more. They have better access to resources that other realtors don't have. 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They're excellent negotiators, really good at communication. So if you're like me, and if I text you and you don't text me back in 5 seconds, I think you're mad at me, or I think there's something wrong with the deal, you're going to like the Gelmans. 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So that's good. 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
10: Let's take a break.
11: Good idea.
10: Hey, Tom, what are you doing on that Amendment 4?
11: You know, we fought for our freedom and rights. I'm not giving them away without a fight.
10: Four takes them?
11: That's exactly what Four does. For over 100 years, Missouri voters have used our constitutional power to act when the politicians refuse. I'll be darned if I'm voting to pass on less freedom and power to my kids.
10: And doesn't Four kill majority rule?
11: Yep, creates minority rule, where just 5% of statewide voters in one district can block any citizen-led reform, making it nearly impossible to pass citizen-led ballot measures.
10: That's just dumb.
11: And when the politicians refuse to act, we've used citizen-led ballot measures to pass some big stuff, like lobbyist reforms, term limits for career politicians, and outlawing tax hikes without voter approval.
10: I'm not surrendering my power and rights to a bunch of politicians and lobbyists. I'm no on Amendment 4.
11: Hard no on 4.
10: Pay 4 buttons or inch per care governance.
1: DGS on KMOX 149. Mike Stewart, who I believe to be the Hall of Fame manager of the Bud Light baseball team, on the stream says, "I have Robert Wadlow's shoe."
0: Only one?
1: Right. That sounds sketch. That sounds really sketch.
2: How'd you get a hold of that, Mike?
3: Put some wheels on it. You can drive it around.
2: I feel like there was a vision center in downtown Alton that had some of Robert Wadlow's belongings in a case.
1: I bet that's where Stu stole it from.
2: Maybe. But I remember visiting
1: stole my
2: as a
1: shoe
2: child.
1: Once.
3: He's putting that in Robert Wadlow's stream chat. I got Dave Glover's shoe.
0: How many of our shoes do you think would fit inside his shoe? Well, I bet both of my shoes fit inside
1: well,
0: that shoe.
1: Well, the Twin Towers, my great nephews, wear an 18 and a 20. and they're 6'10".
0: Yeah.
1: So I'm not sure we could Google that, or we could just ask Stu.
0: Robert Rodlow, like, you know, Robert Rodlow had a 37 double A shoe.
1: That'll do it.
0: 37!
1: I believe that's how he died. He rubbed a sore on his foot. At least that's the legend in South Roxana. Yeah. And got an infection and died at like 21.
3: Yeah, 37? He was super young.
0: That's crazy. That's definitely like three of my shoes. Shaq wears a 22, just to put it into perspective.
1: Mm-hmm.
0: Like, you know, that's a 7'2" guy who's gigantic, and Wadlow's, I mean, it's not even close.
2: So you know how you Google things, and then it'll be like, people also ask.
1: Right.
0: Yeah, yeah.
1: Right.
2: In mine, I said, how big is Robert Wadlow's shoe?
1: Did you leave shoe off and see what it said?
2: No. And then it says, people also ask, what is Oprah Winfrey's shoe size?
3: Now we're talking.
1: The same people or just...
2: I don't know.
1: In general.
3: And?
2: I guess this is just, you know, a commonly... Like, people are wondering about Oprah's feet.
1: So Stu just texted
3: me. And what's the answer?
1: And said, get my name out of your effing mouth.
2: Oh, man.
1: He says, I have it. My father-in-law worked at Brown Shoe Company, and they made Robert Wadlow's shoes.
0: That's cool.
1: It's cool as hell.
0: I knew he'd have a good story, because Mike's got a
1: He's
0: good
1: got
0: story
1: great
0: for everything.
1: Stories.
0: Yeah.
1: Yeah. Today is National Embrace Your Geekness Day.
0: All right.
1: They said that everyone's a geek about something. Well,
0: it's true.
1: Geek, nerd, dork.
0: No, same thing.
1: Same thing?
0: It's all the same thing.
1: Okay.
0: You're extraordinarily attached to something that other people aren't.
1: See, everybody. I always think of geek like, ooh.
0: Oh, no. Yeah. Everybody. Listen,
2: pocket protector.
0: I did a bit on this. On sports radio, because people would make fun of, you know, whatever, you're collecting cards or whatever. Like, I went through, like, people you would think are, like, the coolest people in the world, Hollywood actors and rock stars. Oh, and my stamp collection and my bottle cap collection for all these. It's like, everybody's got something.
1: Yeah.
0: Everybody does.
1: I had many things, but my prized possession was the Planet of the Apes television show playing cards. Just like baseball
0: cards.
1: Yeah.
0: Mm-hmm.
1: Love those things. I love that show. Mm-hmm. Just like Starsky and Hutch, but with apes. Like, the blonde one was smart and not cool, and the brunette guy was a badass, just like Starsky.
0: Yeah.
1: Loved it. Oh, get this. Amelia Earhart was in an open marriage where both she and her husband could have sex with other people. It was her idea because she considered marriage, quote, foolish, and faithfulness, quote, medieval.
0: Ha!
2: Man.
3: Yeah, how'd that work out for her?
1: Got ate by crabs.
2: Yeah, Amelia Earhart. She was a trailblazer in many ways.
1: Plane's not the only thing that went down. You see the Mick Jagger thing?
3: No.
1: Someone was interviewing him, and they said, have you seen the John Mulaney stand-up where he says that you are not nice? Have you guys seen that?
2: Yeah.
1: Where he pitches a joke, and he's like, not funny!
0: Yeah. Mm-hmm.
1: And he goes, yeah. And he said, oh, you had this, Wheels.
0: I had the video.
1: Take it.
0: Oh, I didn't send it, but he was just talking about what fame does to you.
1: And it just damages your brain forever.
0: I mean, it just puts you in a position where, well, I mean, you get so much thrown at you, right, that you just stop being nice about things, essentially. I mean, I'm paraphrasing. That's not, he said it way better. But that's kind of the idea, is that you have so many people throwing so many things at you, and you just end up, if not intentionally, unintentionally being mean sometimes when you don't intend it, because you're just like, no, I don't have time for this. But that bit is really funny with Mulaney.
1: Do you think that's valid? Like, if you are a huge superstar, can you still be nice and kind and courteous to people?
3: Yes.
0: Yeah, you can, but you're going to have moments.
3: Yeah, if you aren't, then you're just using it as an excuse to be a jerk.
0: Because there are plenty of people that aren't, like, outright all the time jerks that are really famous. But the kind of the point is, like, say like in our lives, if we are perceived as jerky 1 in every 10 interactions with someone that we don't know very well. Well, we might have 10 interactions like that in a month. These people have 100. So there's now 10 times as many stories. So even if they're just like we are in that every once in a while you have a bad day, they're going to have more of those stories because they're dealing with more people. And more people that they don't know. Because when you're with people you know, it's comfort, it's different. But when you're with people you don't know, those interactions can be awkward and they can be misunderstood.
1: Yeah.
0: And makes it a little more difficult. And then there are the outright jerks that are just that way because they're on power trips and they can.
1: No matter how famous I was, I don't think I'm capable of doing the thing where celebrities just walk by you and don't look at you.
0: Yeah.
1: You know what I mean? Like, we've all seen that. Rachel, and you're just like... Rrr.
0: It would have to be, like, I'm in a super big hurry. But even then, I feel like I would wave or say something, you know? Like, hey, guys,
1: super big hurry.
0: Sorry, I can't stop. You know, whatever.
1: Mm. Tell you guys about my friend Ben Barnett at Timberline Professional Tree Care. 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Now, I can and will tell you that he is a certified master arborist, one of the only ones in St. Louis, that there are seven other certified arborists on the staff. So in every job, there will be a certified arborist. And that's important. But what I really need to tell you is just this. At some point, if you're kind of normal, you're going to have a tree issue. For me, I had a bunch of honeysuckles that were just like taking over everything. And Ben came out of the house. He's like, yeah, those should go. Make room for some other stuff or just get rid of them. So, you know, trees, bushes, shrubs. If you need to plant trees, they do that. If you need to remove trees, they do that. If you have a big giant stump that's been there since your grandpa lived on the property, we can pull that out for you if you want. We can diagnose what's going on with your trees, whether they're, you know, saplings or they're established, could be bugs, could be the soil, could be watering, could be so many things, but they're going to know, proof positive, and they can help you to save that tree. I think the world of Ben, I think he's a good guy. I think he is solid. I think he's going to do everything he says he's going to do. So within the sound of my voice, anywhere in the metro area, if you need, storm comes by and drop some limbs on your driveway, call Ben, go to stltreecare.com.
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19: At 2 o'clock, we've got sunshine. It's 87 degrees downtown at the Arch. The Red Cross has closed its emergency shelter in Centerville as Southeast Missouri shifts from flood rescue to cleanup. Volunteers handed out more than 130 relief kits over the weekend. With waters finally receding, teams are now surveying the damage. The Red Cross is asking for financial donations to fund the ongoing recovery. Missouri Task Force 1 worked on Friday with the National Guard rescuing campers from Camp Tom Suck, which was completely cut off by rising floodwaters.
20: Some people were caught off guard because the water rose overnight, and so it's very difficult, and the best thing to do is to try to escape to high ground. But these situations, they unfold very quickly when the rain starts pouring down like this.
19: Task Force One's Ryan Benedict says they had 8 Black Hawk helicopters and rescued more than 200 people. On Total Information AM, he said the water was 16 feet higher than normal after as much as a foot of rain fell. Less than a month out from the August primaries, a former congresswoman is attempting to contrast her disaster response from the candidate who currently holds the seat.
21: Former Congresswoman Cori Bush is arguing incumbent Wesley Bell has not lived up to his campaign promise of being a more effective legislator than her, especially when it comes to tornado relief. She contrasts the lack of a community development block grant for disaster relief following the May tornado with the $110 million the city received after the flood of 2022.
22: It was because I didn't allow people to tell me no. I know that the money was supposed to be for one area for our disaster recovery, but I called everybody. I called every federal agency I could. That's how you do it.
21: Bush adds it is not a valid excuse that in 2022, Democrats controlled the House, Senate, and the White House compared to now when Republicans control all three. Sean Malone, KMOX News.
19: KMOX has reached out to Congressman Bell, and we are awaiting a response. This just in, a worker at the U.S. steel plant in Granite City was killed early Saturday morning. Authorities say 62-year-old Mitchell Nelson of Bridgeton was fatally electrocuted while trying to turn off a storm-damaged transformer. Police are continuing to investigate. Former Missouri U.S. Senator Jim Talent considers the late South Carolina Senator Lindsey Graham a friend. Talent tells KMOX's Chris and Amy that Graham was not afraid to speak his mind and tried to sustain the norms of the office.
23: Lindsey had the same basic attitude I did, which is, look, just because you disagree with a judge doesn't mean you shouldn't vote to confirm them, provided that they have a consistent jurisprudence and they're willing to stick to it.
19: Graham died suddenly over the weekend at age of 71. 12 states are now suing to block the proposed merger between Paramount and Warner Brothers Discovery from moving forward. ABC's Mike Dubuski.
24: The new lawsuit claims the $110 billion deal to merge two of the largest entertainment companies in the world would result in less competition, higher prices, and fewer options on the big and the small screen. California Attorney General Rob Bonta leading the effort.
25: Movie theaters, basic cable TV distributors and audiences on every sofa and in every movie seat would feel the impact of this unlawful merger.
24: Mike Dubuski, ABC News.
19: Earlier this year, the Justice Department said it was not planning to challenge that merger. The Dow from Stiefel down 147 points to 52,489.
26: All about sunshine as we go through our Monday afternoon. All is dry for a change. 88 for the high. We can deal with that. Tonight, clear skies. Temperatures falling through the 80s for any early evening plans. 69 for the low. Tuesday, sunshine and 90. Clear skies Tuesday night, 72. Wednesday, sunshine, still dry, 91. Still dry Thursday and Friday with high temperatures around 93. Not too bad. From the Saliga Heating and Cooling Weather Center, I'm meteorologist Dave Murray on 104.1 FM, KMOX.
19: 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I'm Michael Calhoun, KMOX News.
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0: best friend, Ed, who I met playing golf down in Florida with Ricky Horton and John Tudor, and super cool guy. And we just become buddies. We play golf all the time, go out and hit balls and stuff. Super interesting dude. And he was telling me that his son, Edward E. Curtis IV, is a scholar of Islam. And I said, oh, man, we need to get him on the show. And so Andrew's been working on it. And today we have him. Professor Edward E. Curtis joins us. He is the editor of Arab Americana, the William N. and Gail M. Plater Chair of the Liberal Arts, Director of Arabic and Islamic Studies at Indiana University. And he joins us now. Ed, great to meet you, my friend.
1: It is wonderful to be on with you. I'm glad I can write books, but I can't play golf like my dad.
0: So far, no one can. I got to tell you something. I was out playing golf with your dad last week. It's pretty hot. It wasn't terrible hot, but pretty hot. And I'm 61, and he's 84. And on the back nine, I thought I was going to die. I'm having, like, for real heat exhaustion. And your dad's just like a little Energizer bunny, so.
1: Yeah. It must be those good Southern Illinois roots. Yeah. You know, we can withstand high humidity, yeah, and hot temperatures.
0: Well, you guys are from Mount Vernon. My family's from Benton, so we're the same. We're like Neanderthals. Like,
1: okay. Yeah. Yeah, I don't know. Yeah, all right. So, yeah, Benton, I think of that as hotter than Mount Vernon.
0: So, Ed, how did you get into this? Like, take me back to your college years. Like, what sucked you into this line of study?
1: Absolutely. So my mother, my father, who went to Southern Illinois University Carbondale, married an Arab American woman named Susie Safa in the 1960s. And it was through her and her mother, my Arab grandmother, that I really developed an interest in my Arab American heritage as a very young person. And so in many ways, you know, I it's a tribute to my entire career, really stems from the stories and the heritage that my Arab grandmother gave to me.
0: I didn't know that. That is really cool. And back then, I mean, it's not like, you know, Islam wasn't around, but growing up like in Southern Illinois during that era, it wasn't like people talked about it a lot. So that's really even more interesting.
1: That's right. You know, and most of the Arab Americans in St. Louis, in the lower part of the Midwest, including Southern Illinois, have been Christian, not Muslim, you know, because the majority of them came from Lebanon, which has a very large percentage of Christian Arabs. And so our family was Christian as far as I knew. But as I was writing one of my books, I followed a clue that my grandmother had given to me, and I discovered that one branch of my family was indeed Muslim.
0: Yeah, one of my best friends, a fellow radio broadcaster named Trish Gazelle, is Catholic Lebanese. Her dad's grandfather came over from Lebanon, and when he passed away, Larry Gazelle, just a few years ago, we went to the funeral at St. Raymond's, which is very famous here, and I loved it. I loved everything about it. I thought it was so cool, and I'm just fascinated by other cultures.
1: Yeah, So that's right. I mean, that's the St. Raymond's, one of the most important Maronite Catholic churches in the United States. And as we all know, you know, Arab people are not haven't stood out or aren't unusual, I'll put it that way, in St. Louis. I mean, St. Louis has had an Arab mayor, Francis Slay. St. Raymond's has been the site of many a deal done in St. Louis for decades. And so, you know, Arabic-speaking people have been part of St. Louis since the late 1800s. And some of them, including a distant relative of mine, became known at the 1904 St. Louis World's Fair. A Muslim who eventually converted to Christianity named Ernest Hemingway was credited with inventing the ice cream cone at the 1904 St. Louis World's Fair. And he was the brother of my great-great-grandfather, John Hemingway, from Kennett, Missouri, which is down in the Boot Heel.
0: Fair. You should be living off that ice cream cone money right now, brother.
1: I know. I don't have any. Apparently, there was a patent on the machine, but I don't know where the money went.
0: So, Ed, so I'm Scottish and Nordic, and most nationalities who came over, like Kevin Wheeler here sitting next to me, is a full-blown Irish. They faced strong, venomous racism. Were the Arabs who came over any better off or worse off back in like the late 1800s, early 1900s?
1: It would have been very similar, because just like today, there are some Americans, and I'll put this as politic as I can, who do not agree with the immigration policies of the United States, mm-hmm. and who think there are too many immigrants in the United States. And that was exactly the way it was in the late 1800s and early 1900s, as 20 million new workers arrived to fuel the industrial and agricultural revolutions of the American Midwest and beyond. And so the kinds of prejudice that the Irish faced, but particularly by this time in the late 1800s, the early 1900s, the Italians in St. Louis, very similar. Hmm. And that led to discrimination and violence. And so it wasn't a surprise in St. Louis, for example, that who gets involved in organized crime? Italians and Syrians.
0: Yeah.
1: And one of the reasons is because their kids growing up, especially in the 1920s during Prohibition, they don't have an equal shot at a job. And you got to put food on the table. And as we know, some people went to organized crime to do that in the 1920s.
0: Yeah, I was talking about my friend Trish, and she said that her dad used to tell stories that when he was in grade school and junior high, the teachers would call them Syrian dogs.
2: Wow.
1: Exactly. Oh, there were lots of epithets. And so, you know, because St. Louis is a mainly Christian town, the smaller number of Arab Muslims is not well known. But in the upper Midwest, and this is what I wrote about in my book, Muslims of the Heartland, how Syrian immigrants made a home in the American Midwest, from Cedar Rapids to Sioux Falls to Michigan City, Indiana, and Detroit, Michigan, all across the upper Midwest, some of the first mosques were built by these Arabic-speaking Christians. And contrary to the sort of stereotype of Christians and Muslims not getting along, they often, I mean, the Muslim ladies would help the Christian ladies roll grape leaves and make Arabic baklava for the bake sales that would fund each other's religious congregation. There was a lot of cooperation, and that's the world that my Arab grandmother introduced me to, you know.
0: And growing up, so I'm 61, in 1979, when I would have been a freshman in high school, when the Iranian hostage situation was taking place, we had two foreign exchange students from Iran, Hamid and Navid, who were two of my best friends. We played soccer together, great soccer players. And so I used to get picked on and thrown in lockers and stuff because I was friends with them. And that's the first time I ever knew anything about Persia or Arabs or anything like that. And then you fast forward to the terrorism and 9/11, and I'm not telling you anything you don't know, but in America, Arabs, Muslims have really taken a back seat and thought of, oh, hell, the Muslim ban, right? I mean, how did that all that hit you as a Muslim scholar?
1: Yeah, so you're right that 1979, the Iranian Revolution, was a turning point. Because prior to that point, a lot of the prejudice that was expressed in the press and even at the governmental level was focused on Arabs rather than on Muslims. The OPEC oil embargo 1974, which resulted in these really long lines waiting for gas, coming on the heels of the American debacle in Vietnam. I mean, people were really mad at Arabs. And then suddenly a non-Arab group, which is confusing to a lot of Americans. They don't know that Iranians are ethnically Persian, not ethnically Arab, you know, that they get blamed for this. And then what we see happen today really has a roots in that 79, because a lot of people get confused about who they're supposed to be mad at, and sort of like anyone that kind of looks like they're from, sort of South Asia or the Middle East begins to get tagged as Muslim, whether or not they are Muslim. So after 9/11, the first person to be killed in a hate crime was a Sikh, not a Muslim, because the man who killed him mistook him for a Muslim.
0: Wow.
1: And so it was this kind of general, you know, and yes, it is 79 was bad, but it got especially worse after 9/11. And then what we see is almost every election cycle, a sort of demagoguery in which Muslims are blamed for all the problems that people may have. And that leads to it. When your leaders are blaming the Muslims, that then gives permission for the normal citizen to also hold these prejudices.
0: So, Ed, how do you handle it if you decide to engage at all? If someone finds out what you do and they start with the epithets about Muslims and they're no good and they're this and they're backwards and, you know, cave people and blah, blah. If you are going to educate someone that that's not everyone who would fall under that moniker, how do you do it?
1: Yeah, for me, it depends on the day. And for anyone who wants to take this on, you know, you sort of want, you have to be flexible about this, because the fact is, no matter what we do, you know, no matter what I say, no matter what expertise I have developed, there is a percentage of the population that simply won't believe me. The problem of Islamophobia is not a problem of ignorance. People have lots of knowledge. It's just they have oftentimes they assume incorrect things, and they believe that to be the truth. And they hear that, they read it in books, and they hear it in certain media. And so there are, you know, there is a certain percentage of the population, no matter what I say, I can never. But there are also many open-minded people, and they're not just educated people with MAs and PhDs. They're people without bachelor's degrees, where I grew up in Southern Illinois and across the Midwest. And as I've taken the story of the Arab Muslims who settled across the Midwest in the late 1800s, those are the people who begin to see just how wrongheaded a general prejudice toward Islam and Muslims is.
0: Yeah.
1: And so one of the ways that I do this is I tell the stories of American Muslims who have been deeply rooted in this country before it even declared its independence in 1776.
0: Yeah, I am proud to be Scottish or Scottish Nord, but there's so many people out there who think that only Europeans have ever done anything worthwhile. And it was, you know, I was probably in college, maybe law school, when I learned that in the Arab world and the Persian world, going back hundreds, even thousands of years, they were some of the first to become mathematicians and scientists.
1: Yeah, absolutely. I mean, from the 700s, you know, through the 1500s, you have enormous scientific mathematical advances being made across Africa and Asia, and also in Europe, in southern Spain, from 711 to 1492. You know, the Muslim present over 700 years in Spain, and so. But I also, you know, I think that's a good technique, if you will, mm-hmm. And it's an amazing fact. But it's also what happens is, like in Cedar Rapids in 1908, 1909, the federal government starts to crack down on illegal immigration against Arabic speaking immigrants. And a bunch of white people in Cedar Rapids come to their defense because they know and work with these people. And so, you know, that's so important to bring out the stories of when actually it's not just a story of prejudice. It's a story of when non-Muslim Americans have stood by and with their Muslim neighbors. And that's something I'm trying to, you know, can't just be negative. I also want to bring out the positive.
0: Yeah, yeah.
1: To celebrate and to say, you know, this is not new. And by the way, if you're trying to defend people, if you think you're unique or special, you're not. There are many Americans who have always defended a different America that welcomes immigrants and that welcomes our multicultural, you know, base. And we've always in the Midwest been multicultural.
0: Yeah.
1: You know, always.
0: Ed, I know you're at Indiana University. You'll like this. My daughter is going into her senior year at KU, and we visited Indiana first. and she loved it. We had a great weekend. She loved it. And she went on a little tour with some of the other kids. And she said to me, Dad, I think this is for smart kids. And she's plenty smart, but she's like, it's not quite what I'm looking for. So, yeah, I mean, I know you know Ackerman, and he lives and breathes Indiana. Congratulations on the national title.
1: Yeah, well, and, you know, I'm in Indianapolis rather than in Bloomington. So, I mean, I continue to root for the Salukis, I got to tell you, even though I'm up here now. But I'm a dog all the way through, baby.
0: Yeah, I am a Cougar. I went to SIUE. So my life has been always saying this phrase, oh, no, not that one, Edwardsville.
2: I'm not a Saluki.
1: Exactly. Yeah, well, that's what I do, too. So, you know, Indianapolis, I mean, we're also an R1 research university, which is the highest designation you can get in this country. But people are just are still coming to know us after we changed our name from IUPUI to IU Indianapolis in 2024.
0: That's a good name change. So. That's a good name change.
1: Yeah, exactly. I mean, that's you try to market. That's one of the worst, least marketable university names ever, I think. Ooey Pooey.
0: And it's really nice meeting you. And I do a segment on the show here. We've done it for 25 years called The Priest and the Rabbi. And I'd love to have you sit in with or, you know, call in with the guys sometime.
1: Absolutely. That would be fun. I'm sure we'd have lots to talk about. Thanks so much.
0: You're very welcome. Thank you, Ed.
1: Okay, take care. Bye-bye.
0: Tell you guys about Dr. Kathy Maupin at BioBalance Health. Crap, what a great interview. Then I thought he went to University of Indiana instead of the other one.
3: That's okay.
0: Ed's going to not play golf with me. Dr. Maupin is awesome. Love Kathy so much. We've been through a lot together. I mean, we've been together 20 years now. And she is pretty much the doctor in St. Louis. I'm not sure that she was the first to do the testosterone pellets, but she was certainly among the first. She has literally written the book about testosterone for women. I was so happy when my worlds collided a couple weeks ago and Rach got to sit next to Kathy for a baseball game and they got to talk about women's health issues and things like that. Just I loved everything about that. So if you are, let's say, 40 and above, which Andrew's really close, and you're not feeling the way you used to feel, whether it's sexually, your libido, your performance, your mood, maybe you're a workout person like Kev and you're just like your muscles just aren't responding to it. 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
2: Welcome back, guys. DGS. Happy Monday. Bernie Miklas joining us next. So I was just talking to Ed Curtis, son of my buddy Ed. And thinking about fathers and sons, I want to say something. I talk about my parents a lot on this show. I don't always talk about my dad in such glowing terms. I love my dad. But things weren't always easy on Wilson Street. But I was thinking about this over the weekend. My dad was a union carpenter. He worked in the same group of like a dozen or half a dozen guys. And I always got the sense that he wasn't quite on, a little bit on the outs with those guys. And I finally put it together. South Roxana, big drinking community. Everyone went to the tavern after work, you know, working at Shell Oil, whether you're an operator or you're a carpenter, whatever it is. And in the 30 years my dad did that, he never once went to the bar. Never once. They would all go to the tavern, have their boys' time. My dad would come home, 1403 Wilson, and he'd be a dad. I just wanted to get that out there.
3: That's very nice.
2: I think it's very important. Mm-hmm. It's something I didn't appreciate as a kid. Like, I don't know how life works.
4: Right.
2: But then when you get a little, you know, road under your wheels, you look at it and you go, okay, I see what was happening here.
4: Right.
2: Yeah.
4: Yeah, but it's not something you can get when you're a kid.
2: Mm-hmm. Right.
4: How do you?
2: Yeah. Everyone in South Roxana smelled like Falstaff. It was just constant. And my mom and dad didn't drink. They weren't sober. Right?
4: Right, right,
2: they didn't have alcohol problems.
4: It just
2: wasn't
4: their habit.
2: They just didn't do it.
4: Yeah.
2: Mm-hmm. So that's one thing I didn't grow up with.
4: Right.
2: Didn't have to worry about that kind of, that brand of chaos.
3: Did your dad smoke?
2: Yeah. Both my mom and dad smoked like chimneys. And then when my dad was in his 50s, he just quit. Mm-hmm. And he carried a pack of cigarettes with him his whole life after that as some sort of a reminder. Huh? And then it drove my mom crazy because when my dad had Alzheimer's in the nursing home, he started smoking again.
4: Oh, mm-hmm.
2: And
4: the
2: I'm
4: old
2: like,
4: habit
2: I'm
4: came
2: like,
4: back.
2: Let him smoke crack.
3: Yeah. Let him have fun.
4: Yeah, no doubt. At that point, why not?
5: Get him some PCP.
2: Who cares? Bayes here, hon?
3: Yeah.
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6: All about sunshine as we go through our Monday afternoon. All is dry for a change. 88 for the high. We can deal with that. Tonight, clear skies. Temperatures falling through the 80s for any early evening plans. 69 for the low. Tuesday, sunshine and 90. Clear skies Tuesday night, 72. Wednesday, sunshine, still dry, 91. Still dry Thursday and Friday with high temperatures around 93. Not too bad. From the Saliga Heating and Cooling Weather Center, I'm meteorologist Dave Murray on 104.1 FM, KMOX.
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2: 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I want to tell you about Game Day Men's Health. 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It really is, like, top of the line. And, you know, when I went in a little bit more than a year ago, initially, I just, like, I didn't feel the way I wanted to, man. I mean, I felt my age, I guess, is the best way to put it. And after working with them for a year, and this started a month or two in, I rolled back the clock. I feel physically like I did when I was 40, and I'm almost 55. 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

0: Legendary Bernie Miklas. He joins us now. Bern, how's your weekend, buddy?
1: It was great. I enjoyed, you know, watching everything I can, chilling out a little bit. By the way, that the song you just played leading in, CCR, when I was in the eighth grade, it was me and a chum, and we were in the talent show, and we did that song. I was the drummer. He played the guitar. He did most of the singing.
0: Very nice.
2: Thanks.
0: Yeah. Very impressive.
1: Let's just say if this was like a horse race, we finished out of the money. But we had fun. What the heck?
0: My senior year, I put together a little band in one.

0: day. I played drums. And we played Purple Haze, and I was wearing a t-shirt that I had made that said, drummers do it with rhythm. And, it was on the wooden stage. My drums started, you know, moving away from me. So at the end, I just kicked them all over. And it was the one and only time in high school that I got in real trouble, but I almost got suspended.
1: Glover doing the Keith Moon, man.
0: That's right. That's right.
1: How about that?
0: Love it.
1: All right. All right.
0: Okay, I know this isn't the most important place to start, but tonight is the Home Run Derby,
1: yeah,
0: and
1: it's
0: I'm
1: fun.
0: Interested. I keep seeing this debate on my TikTok about the Home Run Derby curse. Is there any evidence of this? Is it all mythology?
1: No. It's mythology.
0: Yep.
1: There were a couple of guys, I'm going to just say a couple of guys early on who came
2: Bobby
1: out of
2: Abreu
1: it.
2: Abreu was one of them.
1: Yeah, who came out of it and, you know, had a lag and didn't hit home runs. And so it's sort of become this urban legend now that, oh, my gosh, if you're in the Home Run Derby, well, Jordan Walker's going to the Home Run Derby.
2: Yeah.
1: He won't hit a home run until August the 19th, you know, that kind of thing. It's nonsense. And people jump on the very small bit of anecdotal evidence and turn it into something much larger and completely out of control compared to the reality.
2: Yeah, I don't remember if I posted it on Twitter or not, but I did text it to like all the Camo X boys when Jordan Walker was named. And there was a study, an actual study of all the players that participated in the Home Run Derby. And they had the same rate of second half decline as all stars that didn't play in the Home Run Derby. In other words, it's just normal. It was going to happen one way or the other. And then some guys have great second halves. I'm like, we don't know why that happens the way it does, but there is nothing to the myth that it can ruin your swing.
1: Well, the other thing, they've changed the format because some hitters complained. You know, they said, listen, man, I know it's really exciting with the clock because in addition to, you know, Home Run Derby, you're playing a game of beat the clock and you're under pressure, but it's exhausting. And, you know, I don't know that I want to get like totally wiped out, you know, before the All-Star game the next day and then just sort of be dragging a little bit when I get back. So they changed it and there's no clock. Now, in fact, if Jordan Walker wants to stand there tonight, let's just say hypothetically, and to wait for his pitch, which will be a key thing because you can wait for your pitch as long as you want to wait. So if he can stand there tonight and just like literally watch like 9 pitches in a row go by, you know, where he doesn't even have to swing the bat.
2: Right.
1: And so when he does swing the bat, it'll be something that he likes. So, yeah, I mean, it's urban legend stuff. And it's just amazing to me how much it persists and how many people buy into it. It's just nuts.
2: This is the first year in a long time that I actually care about watching the Home Run Derby. And it's not because Jordan Walker's there, although that's a nice draw. But it's because of that change, because the old way, we don't even get to watch the home run fly, and that's the entire fun of watching a home run, is seeing where it lands. And the other way, it was just like, swing, swing, swing. I would even go less than what they did. I would cut the swings back more, and I would try to make distance a factor. Like maybe total distance is your tiebreaker if two guys have 11 home runs or whatever. Because what's the fun part? It's seeing the tanks. It's seeing the bombs. It's seeing the guys. How far can you hit it? Because in a game, it's hard to do.
1: Really, I totally rare. Agree.
2: Yeah.
1: I'm 100% with you, Wheels. Yep, I do.
0: What did you guys think of Zach Wheeler saying thank you, but no to the MLB to be an all-star?
1: Struck me as a little overly dramatic. Listen, man, there are players all over these United States, major league players, everywhere, who have a strong case to be in the all-star game. And we all know it's a flawed system. But if it's a flawed system, why do you take it personally? Because we know that there's going to be these injustices every year. There's going to be things that don't really make a lot of sense. Why J.J. Weatherholt's not in the All-Star game is beyond me. He literally has the most wins above replacement than any second baseman in the majors. And he's the best defensive player in the majors, certainly the best second baseman. And he's going to be the runaway winner of the National League Rookie of the Year. And I mean, when a guy is, in terms of wins above replacement, is 10th in Major League Baseball among position players, and fifth, because this would be the National League team, There's only four players in the National League, position players have a higher WAR than he does. He should be in there, but he is a rookie, so I wouldn't expect him to complain. But there are a lot of guys who could do the thing that Wheeler did and, you know, and pull the prima donna whiner act. And the thing I would wonder if I was a Phillies fan, instead of saying, poor baby. Yeah, that's right, dude. You were dissed. To hell with these people. Stay away. Show them, big man. You know, I would say, well, the game's in Philly. Why don't you want to pitch for us?
2: Yeah.
1: You know, why you're basically saying no to Phillies fans.
0: This has to be the first time a Wheeler's been this dramatic.
2: No, we're known for our tempers.
1: This is big time prima donna stuff, man.
2: It is. I understand, you know, he didn't like being the fifth guy to be asked for a spot. I understand that. Put that aside.
0: Yeah.
2: Go represent your fans.
0: I agree.
2: I mean, he is having a great year, and he probably should. Like Bernie said, he should have been a guy originally included, but
1: yeah,
2: you can't. I mean, you just can't get everybody. Yeah. And if you're the fifth guy, take it. It's in your hometown. Chill out for a couple of days and show up.
1: Well, you know, and all these players love hanging out for these things. They don't have to play or pitch.
2: Right.
1: They love hanging out with guys from all around baseball. They have a great time. You know, there's a lot of cool things going on. But I go back to one thing, man. Why don't you show off why don't you show out for your fans? If they ask you to pitch an inning, your fans want to see you. Isn't that good enough?
2: Yeah.
1: Totally. Like, it isn't the loyalty of your fans to you? Doesn't that override the fact that you feel that the establishment screwed you over or something? Come on, man.
0: So a lot of times when we reach this point in the season and we do a postmortem on the first half, and a lot of times it'll be like, well, this didn't work, this didn't work, this didn't work. Let's do this. Tell me why you guys are optimistic about this next part of the season.
1: Well, if I were optimistic, I mean, I would put it, I got to go quick because I know I don't have all to be Mr. Long-winded here. Number one, I would say that their starting rotation is actually better than it gets credit for. And I can back that up statistically. And I don't give a damn about expected stats. They have the 10th best ERA, the 10th best fielding independent ERA. Okay, we know, we've heard it 1 billion times, they don't strike out enough guys. But for the talent they have, they've done a good job. And I think they're third or fourth in the National League in quality starts. So it's better than what people think, even in St. Louis. It's better than what people think. That's number one. Number two, even though they got their butts kicked by the Milwaukee Brewers, every other team that they have played this season, the Cardinals are 11 games over 500.
2: Yeah.
1: So in other words, the Brewers made them look bad, but did the Brewers really define them? The Cardinals have won a lot of games against non-Brewers teams, and they also have one of the best road records in Major League Baseball.
2: Yeah.
1: I could go on. They play excellent defense. They have two cornerstone players now who are having big years. I'm talking about Jordan Walker and Weatherholt. There's just a lot of little things that add up to, and I don't know whether they're going to get in a wild card spot because I don't know who's going to be traded away or whatever, but I still think there's more there than maybe, even people like me. Even people like me give him credit for.
2: Yeah, I think, Bernie, the two things that popped to mind, the first one was what you said about Milwaukee and the record against everybody not named Milwaukee. That's a better measurement than one team having your number, which is the way that is. But then the second part, I think it's that we've only seen the quality of lineup 1 through 9 that we have now for a month. Right? It's only been a month with Newt in there, with Church playing center field instead of Victor Scott, you know, with the different catching mix and all of that. And so when you look at it, the lineup is better now and deeper now than it was for the first two thirds of the first half.
1: Yeah.
2: So I think there's optimism there. And on that side, other side of the optimism, I think Herrera is going to have a better second half than first.
1: I hope so.
2: He's been fine, right? The on base is kind of driving all of his production, but I think the power will come.
1: Yeah, I don't, you know, the on-base thing is big because that's a huge thing to help an offense. But he's also got like the 10th highest, he's hit the 10th largest, highest number of ground balls.
2: Yes. Yep.
1: He's a guy that has immense strength and power, but he puts way too many things on the ground.
2: Yep.
1: He can't get the ball in the air long enough to elevate it to hit home runs. He's hitting at 12 double plays. I mean, a guy that big and strong and who has such a great eye at the plate should have more than like a .393 slugging percentage. That's not good enough. Sorry. It just isn't.
2: And for all the I'll put it somewhat nicely because I was going to be mean. For all the old heads out there that know launch angle nonsense, it's launch angle. He hits too many balls on the ground. If he hits in the air, he's going to hit for more power.
1: Wheels, as you like to say, and I stole this because it's so succinct to talk to the old timers.
3: What is it? You get this launch angle stuff out of here.
1: Old timer, it's called an uppercut. Okay,
2: yeah, it's loft.
1: Ted Williams believed in the uppercut. That's what he taught his teammates. Uppercut.
2: Yep.
1: So don't get worried about the terminology. It's an uppercut. Anyway, go ahead.
2: No, you nailed it.
1: I had to do that. I had to do that, brother.
2: You nailed it. We argue over vocabulary. Forever, scouts would look at a hitter and say, oh my God, he's got great loft to his swing. That's going to lead to power because he hits it in the air. That's what launch angle is. It's loft.
1: Yeah.
2: You know, when we think about all these other things, you know, people, I don't want to hear about spin rate. Well, that's what they used to call a rising fastball. Okay. We've always known what these things are, but now we can measure it and define it. And the terms change, but the ideas are the same.
0: Yeah. The old players would have understood it.
2: Yes. They would have understood the old words. But the concepts are exactly the same.
0: Yeah.
1: That's right.
0: Bern, tell us about Saliga.
1: Be proud to. You know, Saliga Heating, Cooling's a Daikin Comfort dealer. And I mentioned it just about every time. 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

0: to bring food in, and they're here, and we'll have them on at the top of the hour. I'm pretty excited.
1: I'm very excited.
0: I like this place. It's legit one of my favorite.
1: I have been hearing many good things about Dee Dee Mao, so I'm excited to try.
0: I've had it many times. Nice. Really good. So everyone listening out there, we'll play a little game. Someone on the DGS cast got thrown out of a baseball game this weekend.
2: What, was it you?
0: That's Rach.
2: Oh, you and Rach got up and left. You didn't get thrown out. You got up and
0: left. No, we left on our own.
2: Yeah, you left on your own. I left involuntarily.
0: What happened?
2: Apparently I said the wrong words, but there were no bad words in there.
0: Huh.
2: So last game of the year, too, which kind of sucks. And it was a 2-2 game, or actually it was like a one-run game near the end of the game. And there were a lot of close plays, right? There were a lot of close calls, balls and strikes. Both sets of fans were kind of like reacting and like, oh, that's, and you know, normal baseball stuff. But nobody was mean to the umpire. Nobody was calling him names or swearing at him. You know, our program, we don't let the parents do that. Like, we'll go talk to them if they do. But this group has been amazing. They don't say a word to anybody other than like reacting in real time, like, oh, no, that's a strike or whatever. You know, like normal baseball fans. And the umpire just kept turning around and looking at them and then turned and looked at them and said, we don't have to have fans here to continue this. And I just said, you don't have to listen to them. And they threw me out.
0: Didn't seem that bad.
2: No. It's like, quit having rabbit ears, dude. Pay attention to the game. And this guy did this a couple times where I saw him talking to his partner between innings, complaining that fans were mad about a strike call. Like, bro, let it go. Put their rabbit ears away. Call the game. Nobody was being nasty. If people are being nasty, you have a right to stop.
0: Yeah.
2: And you have a right to tell people to stop or have us coaches go do it.
0: Yeah.
2: But I didn't think that that was probably the lamest ejection I've ever had. But then I got my money's worth after that.
0: What'd you tell me? Tell me. What'd you do?
2: I can't say it.
0: A couple bad words in there?
2: There are a few. None of the terrible ones, but yeah. How did they respond to that? Nothing. The dude just kept walking away and like, you know, la, la, la, I can't hear you. And then I had to leave.
1: So what do the kids do whenever this happens?
2: Oh, they were laughing.
0: And where do you go?
2: Well, you got to go to the parking lot. You have to leave the facility and go sit in the parking lot.
0: Oh.
2: And then the site director for the tournament has to walk you down there to make sure you leave. And we were joking about the whole thing as I was walking with him.
0: How did the...
2: Because I was like, man, I wasn't even mad. I got mad after he threw me out for a stupid reason.
0: How did the boys do?
2: We ended up losing that game. And it was the end of the season. But it was the boys played great. It was one of the better teams that we faced all year. Another local team. And they're pretty fantastic. Like the week before, they beat the crap out of us. In this past game, we played great and lost 3-2. I think
0: that's great.
2: Not that there are moral victories, but I mean, like they had a good finish. Had a good finish against a really good team.
0: How did you do in the hotel by yourself?
2: Not good. Not good. I don't know. I mean, like I've had these little minor back things in the morning for a week or so, and then starting with the trip, I think it might be like triggered by a different bed or whatever. I couldn't get out of bed. It took me like 15, 20 minutes to physically get myself out of bed. And that's now continued since I've been home. So I've got all the new medicines in the world to try to fix it.
0: I think it's a
2: strained muscle in my back.
0: Yeah, I've only really done that to my back once.
2: Yeah.
0: Oh, do I feel bad for people with back problems?
2: Yeah. And the nice thing for mine is it's so sucky in the morning, but it's fine once I'm moving around. Like right now, I don't feel anything.
0: Yeah.
2: So when I'm moving around, when I was coaching over the weekend, or even when I've been working out, I don't feel it. But when I wake up, I'm a mess for about a half an hour. I can't move. I can't put on my socks. Can't do anything.
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16: 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We've got sunshine. It's 87 degrees downtown at the Arch. 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
1: Congresswoman Cori Bush is taking aim at Wesley Bell with what she describes as a lackluster tornado response.
2: Bush attacked Bell for the lack of a disaster relief block grant and slow FEMA response compared to 2022 when St. Louis was hit with devastating flooding. Bush says the Republicans controlling the legislative and executive branches is not a valid excuse.
3: Didn't say in his 2024 campaign that I will do a good job depending on the conditions in Congress. What he said was he was going to be better than me. What he said was he was going to get things done faster than me and that he was going to use his connections to Republicans to do that.
2: In a statement to KMOX, a spokesperson for Bell's campaign says he fights for St. Louis every day and inferred Bush played a part in Trump's election when she called Vice President Kamala Harris a fascist. Sean Malone, KMOX News.
1: A Bridgeton man is dead after an accident at the U.S. steel mill in Granite City. The coroner says 62-year-old Mitchell Nelson was electrocuted early Saturday. He was attempting to shut down a transformer that malfunctioned during a storm. A federal immigration agent has fatally shot a Colombian man in Maine. President Trump says the United States is reinstating a blockade on Iran in the Strait of Hormuz and will charge other ships for safe passage. Preliminary findings from the medical examiner say Senator Lindsey Graham died from a, quote, aortic dissection due to cardiovascular disease. Before he became President Trump's Medicaid and Medicare administrator, Dr. Mehmet Oz was a cardiothoracic surgeon. Here's Oz with ABC News.
4: The problem with an aortic dissection is because it's so fast moving and because you have to have a major intervention to fix the problem. And that can't happen for a few hours anyway. You don't have the window.
1: The St. Charles County Council is expected to give a six-month moratorium on data centers final approval this evening. County Executive Steve Ellman says the county needs to do extensive research into data centers during this time.
5: What's good about them? What's bad about them? From the pros and the cons, from the experts on both sides, so that if and when we do have to make a decision in the future, we're prepared to make it.
1: He adds the time to pause data centers is now, with no proposals to build one anywhere in St. Charles County. Let's get you an update now. The St. Louis Business Index. We take you to Stiefel and Scott Bedell. Scott.
6: Thank you, Michael. Good afternoon, everyone. Higher interest rates and higher tensions with Iran led stock prices lower to begin the week. At the 3 p.m. close, the Dow Jones Industrial Average had given up 138 points, or just about a quarter of a percent at 52,498. The Standard & Poor's 500 also lower by 0.8 of a percent at 7,515, while the tech-heavy NASDAQ slumped 1.5%. They finish at 25,873. Locally, the Bloomberg St. Louis Stock Index fell 0.5% to 1,696. There were some winners in St. Louis stocks, including Reinsurance Group of America gaining 1% at $238, Bunge Global up 1.5% at $117.43. On the downside, Boeing fell 3% at $215.51. Belden Corporation slid 4.4% to $102.26, while Stifel Financial unchanged at $75.20. 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
1: We've got a crash if you're headed west on 44. It's at Bowles and it's in the left lane. We've got some construction on 70 west at Hochul Parkway. And then right after that, there's a crash on 70 eastbound at the W exit 203. Also have a crash on 270 going eastbound at Elizabeth. That is on the right shoulder. Stalled vehicle on 6440 going eastbound at Forest Park Parkway. That's got the left lane closed. Another stall 6440 east at Grand. That's also in the left lane. Stall 44 going westbound at Bowles in that area, the right shoulder.
7: The rather wet and unsettled weather pattern has broken, and we've got some pretty nice weather on the way. Yes, it's summertime, but not too bad. Plenty of sunshine as we go through our Monday afternoon, 88 for the high. Tonight, clear skies, pretty nice evening. We'll fall through the 80s, 69 for the overnight low. Tuesday, sunshine, 90 degrees. Tuesday night, clear skies, 72. Wednesday, sunny and 91, and we should be hovering around 93 degrees. Thursday and Friday, we've got a dry stretch coming up. From the Saliga Heating and Cooling Weather Center, I'm meteorologist Dave Murray on 104.1 FM, KMOX.
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0: me? Wouldn't it be great if I died right now and you guys be like, we killed Dave Glover?
1: I wouldn't call it great.
0: Well, it'd be your show.
1: Oh.
0: I was just complimenting the chicken wing. I'm like, it's the perfect amount of spice. Now I'm like dying from it in a little bit.
1: I'm not going to lie. It's good. It's perfect. It's the perfect amount, but it's a little sneaky. Like it doesn't start with it, but it's there when you finish.
0: Yeah. So Andrew,
1: it's good, man. It's a good heat.
0: Andrew's birthday was yesterday and wanted to have some food brought in. So I went to Julie Lally, who sets up everything in my life. And she's like, how about D.D. Mao, the Vietnamese? And I'm like, oh, I love that place. And I do. And so we have Julie Shi, who's the owner. And we have Andrew. We have Felina, who's not going to talk. And thank you guys so much.
2: Yes, thank you for having us.
0: Yeah, welcome to the show.
2: Thank you. We love it.
0: So I grew up in a very traditional family over in the East Side. And when white people say traditional, they mean racist. And
1: and also plain food.
0: Yeah, like my mom and dad, they were not racist, but they did not have a sophisticated palate. Uh-huh. I didn't taste any type of Asian food till I was college.
2: What?
0: Maybe law school.
2: Yeah.
0: And now it's kind of primarily what I eat. Uh-huh. I just love it. But I don't understand the differences. Uh-huh. So tell me about Vietnamese food.
2: Yeah, so Vietnamese food is a lot of like fresh herbs and a lot of noodles. We do a lot of like grilled meats and soup. So pho, our spicy lemongrass, lots of soup, even though it's like super, super hot outside. And with just a lot of herbs. And that's what our Vietnamese food is really about.
0: Is there a difference between pho and ramen? Or is that basically the same thing?
2: They are different.
0: Okay.
2: So ramen is more like they're shoyu and tonkatsu, which is like either a soy sauce based or a like a bone broth base. Mm-hmm. Pho is a bone broth base, but it's slow simmered and it's cooked like over 2 days. It's very clean and simple with rice noodles, mm-hmm, versus like a wheat noodle that ramen has.
0: Family business?
2: Yeah, actually, it's my husband and I. I started in 2018. And then when Andrew married me, he kind of helps me now. So he's my partner in this.
0: Good man. Good choice.
2: He had no choice.
0: Andy's like, I'm an engineer by training, but
1: food's good.
0: How is that? How's the vibe? Like working with your spouse?
2: It's good. We don't really fight. You know, I think we always.
3: At the restaurant.
2: Yeah.
0: it's your sanctuary.
2: But we're a great team.
3: Yeah, I like working together. It makes every day fun. We see each other way too much, but it's good. We both enjoy it.
2: Yeah. I think what really helps too, we're very passionate about business, our business, and we have the same goals. You know, we love our staff. We really care about that, and we just really love hospitality in general. And I think that's what makes it easy for us.
0: Do you guys do a lot of the cooking? Do you have specialized chefs who do a lot of the cooking?
2: We have specialized chefs for that. We just really oversee operations and just manage.
0: Yeah.
2: Yeah.
0: How do you find a Vietnamese chef? You know, I mean,
2: most of our team are Hispanic, but we really just check up on them and make sure the quality is always consistent.
0: Yeah.
2: Mm-hmm.
0: I was in the food services for a little bit. I hate to brag, but I worked at Mr. Donut. And, so I'm familiar when the kitchen gets crazy. But like, I couldn't watch The Bear.
2: Yeah. Oh.
0: I watched the first episode and I'm like, I'm out. Too much drama.
2: Yeah.
0: Like, has it changed?
2: I mean, I feel like our restaurant isn't really like that though.
3: They dramatize it a lot, but it is some aspects very similar. You know, everybody's just like some conflict. Somebody gets, you know, kind of butthurt about something.
2: Yeah,
3: and then
2: that's true.
3: We're just like, I guess we're
2: like the peer mediators at the same time.
3: Yeah.
0: Yeah. People get sucked into the restaurant industry, you know,
2: mm-hmm,
0: and they can't get out. They just like, it's a lifestyle.
2: It is.
3: We both grew up in the restaurants, and that's kind of why we just kind of fell back into it too. Like both of our parents had restaurants on their own, and we grew up working there way too young.
0: Rach, jump in.
4: Oh, sorry, my mic was off for some reason. I was gonna ask, you know, you talk about how fresh this food is, mm-hmm, and it's certainly very delicious. I've been sneaking bites. That's why my mic was off, because I was chewing.
1: Can verify.
4: Talk a little bit about, you know, this is kind of a rough time for a lot of industries, but I know in the restaurant business, it's got to be tough with rising costs. Like, you want to keep that freshness and this great reputation you have, but then you have to balance that with, you know, supply chain issues. Like, what's that been like over the past couple of years?
2: I mean, our quality and us has never changed. You know, mm-hmm. we always like bring in fresh produce every single week. We cut it by hand every single week. But obviously, yeah, with rising costs, it does hurt us a little. So, you know, we just have to make our price changes to kind of affect that, but we would never want to bring down the quality.
4: Yeah, that's awesome. And mm-hmm. and you guys were talking about, you know, moving to this new location in Webster Groves. I was just telling Dave, what was it last week? I'm like, I love Webster. I feel like you guys have such a great community there. Yes. Just like talk a little bit about that. And are you friends with like other restaurateurs in the area?
2: Oh yeah, we're definitely, you know, since it's such a small neighborhood too. We're friends with like Frisco, John Barr, Lauren, our amazing neighbor, like at the corner units. She's been amazing because ever since I started opening, because we open around the same time, so she's been super supportive. If I have any questions, I'll just go and ask her. But the restaurant community is very small, and we are all so close.
0: We're talking to Julie Shi and Andrew and Felina from DD Mao Vietnamese. I'm not always going to include you. You're my girl. Tell us about the banh mi's.
2: Yeah. So the banh mi. So right now we're doing like the neighborhood series because St. Louis has such different neighborhoods with different personalities. So every 2 weeks we'll feature a new banh mi. The first week right now is The Hill. So Italian inspired. What we gravitated was Pizza di Gloria because it's one of our favorite restaurants. And we made a Vietnamese meatball Italian sandwich. And then the next week we'll do The Loop. And then the third is Cherokee. And then the fourth is Soulard. So every week we'll kind of feature a new banh mi, but those we will announce as it gets closer.
0: Yeah. Did you guys grow up in St. Louis?
2: Yes.
0: It's great, isn't it?
2: Yeah, it is.
0: From the food perspective?
2: It's amazing. We go out and try.
3: It's growing so much, too. Yeah. You know, we just got a James Beard Award winner. I just love seeing it grow, especially like nice, good restaurants coming in town or chefs just opening their own restaurant. It's just kind of cool. And like, oh, I could get this in St. Louis now.
2: Yeah, that's amazing.
0: Yeah. George Mahey from St. Louis Magazine, who I'm sure you know, has done every Friday with us for 25 years. And I'm always just so impressed that in the worst of economies, people are still opening restaurants. Mm-hmm. It's so ballsy, you know? One of my best friends, Mark Bolger, was the quarterback for the Rams. And he and I, back probably 10 years ago or more, we're going to open a restaurant. And we even had George come out and look at a couple of spaces. And back then, the number was 500,000, which we gagged at. And now it can be like a million if you're going to do like a fancy ambiance. Why do you do that? It's a sickness you people have. Yeah, exactly.
2: That's what would happen to us when we opened Big Ben. It's like, oh. Well then.
0: Right. Yeah. We're all in now.
2: Yeah, exactly.
0: That's great. So give yourself a plug. I mean, talk about why you guys are great.
3: I think DD Mao is great just because the freshness of the food, the atmosphere, the customer service. You know, we just kind of work on everything that makes everyone wants to come back. You know, our flavors just touching on spicy, vegan, doing these neighborhood series. It just makes it fun, and we put our kind of heart and soul into it, and I think it hopefully shows, you know. So.
2: Yeah, and it's Vietnamese food, but with a modern take. So, mm-hmm. you know, if you've never had Vietnamese food before, it's an approachable menu.
0: Yes.
2: That way people can just really try it and won't be intimidated.
1: Yes. Great wings.
2: Yeah.
0: Great wings.
1: They're so good.
0: Yeah. Do you guys travel to Vietnam often?
2: No. I mean, a long time ago. 2006 was my last time there.
3: Mine was like 2012, maybe? Yeah.
2: We want to go back, but...
3: It's on our list, but there's just like such a big world out there. You just
0: That's right.
2: We'll go back there again.
0: Yeah. Well, thanks for what you do.
2: Thanks for
0: bringing it to us. We appreciate it.
2: Absolutely.
0: You're friends of the show now. Literally anytime you want to come in.
2: Okay.
3: All right. Thanks for having us.

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0: And Camo X, 323, happy Monday to you.
1: Thanks again to DD Mao.
0: Yeah.
1: This is
2: yes.
0: I love those guys.
2: Thank you to them for bringing it in, and thank you to you for setting it up. This was truly delicious.
0: Happy to.
2: And a wonderful treat.
0: Wheeler, got anything big this week we can get food brought in for? Your back starts feeling better.
3: I'm trying out like three new meds for the back. So
2: yeah.
0: Hey,
2: this is Wheeler's 4-day anniversary of his back hurting. So we should probably get some food in here.
3: I think that's a good idea.
2: Get some pizza brought in or something.
3: What's good heal your back food?
1: Probably that hill banh mi.
3: I'm about to touch that. I'm about to hit that during
0: about
3: the break.
0: To touch it. Don't get weird.
3: I just touched it right now. Look at this.
0: Speaking of touching it, this...
3: Don't say it like that.
0: So you'll see. This story's about a week old, and I just didn't get to it, but it's worth doing. Okay, I'll just say it. Here's the thing. There's a guy in China. I don't know what motivated him, but he cut off his own genitals.
3: I saw that.
0: Set them on fire.
3: Uh-huh.
0: And threw them into a building to commit arson.
3: It was his mom's house, I think.
0: That tracks.
3: That's why I think that's what it was.
0: Yeah, if you're going to cut off your genitals and set them on fire, you're throwing them at your mom.
3: That was one of the craziest things I've ever heard, using that to, I almost got myself in trouble.
0: That's why I brought the whole thing up.
3: That's a different meaning to firewood.
0: That's not bad.
1: Gross. Nasty.
3: Sorry. After thinking about it, I'm like, okay, I can't get in trouble for that. It's just poor taste.
0: Rachel, allow me to apologize for what he just said.
1: I've never been so offended.
0: That is not funny, Mr. Wheeler.
3: Hey, after the first hour, that's pretty clean.
0: I saw a thing that made me sad on TikTok.
3: Was it that guy?
0: No, that made me laugh. This guy seemed like a normal guy. Didn't say what he did for a living. He was probably Wheeler's age. And he said, I have hated my job for 30 years. And I do okay, but I can't retire anytime soon. So I'm probably going to do it for another 15 or 20. And it just... And he said, I wonder how many people there are out there like me.
3: Oh.
0: So, of course, you look at the comment section, and
3: tons.
0: It was just hundreds of people.
3: Mm-hmm.
0: So thankful.
3: Yes.
0: Like, on any given day, if you said, hey, Dave, it's Monday. You want to go do the show? You want to hang out another day? I'll hang out on the couch. But I don't dread coming in.
2: Yeah.
0: And I always have fun. And I guess maybe that's rare.
2: I think it's exceedingly rare.
3: Yeah.
2: I know some people who are going through some truly miserable times at work right now. And, you know, no job is perfect. You know what I mean? Every job is a job, and every job you do because you have to do it because you got to put food on the table.
0: Yeah.
2: But some jobs are truly horrible and nightmarish. And I think we're all very, very lucky to not have those.
3: I think this is a thing, Dave, or I think it's similar. Your dad and my dad were similar. They didn't like their jobs. They did them because they served a purpose. You know, my dad had jobs that were very demanding, very difficult physically and mentally. You know, I mean, working for UPS is not an easy job, especially when you get to be like running a, you know, whole center, delivery center. But like his big thing to me, he pushed to me nonstop was get a job you like.
0: Yeah.
3: Like when you go to school, do it so you can get a job you like doing.
2: Mine too.
3: Yep. And it's the correct play.
0: Yeah. Can I tell you how much I love being in the Glover comedy family? Nick and I.

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1: 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I've talked to him extensively. I've had many DGS listeners reach out to him. A couple have reported back to me. And he just cares about what he does. He's an old school guy. He's an old school business person who believes that the best way that he can make sure that Stewart's American Mortgage is here in 20, 25 years for his son is to treat people the way that you would want to be treated. And he does. He gives you his cell phone number. You can literally text him or call him anytime you want. You wake up at midnight, 2 a.m, and you're afraid about something, give him a call, shoot him a text. He'll get right back to you. He has the bagel loan. It's called the bagel loan because the bagel looks like a zero, and it's zero fees that you're going to ever pay on that loan. And he's added something now. 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He did it in June. He's doing it during July. And that is he will take 1% off your interest rate for the first year on all new 30-year mortgages. Pretty great. And he explained it. He was in last week. He said, here's the deal. Me and other mortgage people believe that rates are going to drop somewhere between 12 and 18 months from now. This is a way to get you through to those lower rates. And if they do lower, like we think they will, come back and we'll refinance you. 314-324-4440. 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
4: Well, we've got a multi-vehicle crash. It's out in the Wright City area in Warren County. So eastbound on Highway 70, you're going to have to get off the highway. They've got the highway shut down at Wright City. This accident is between Wright City and Forestell. I've been listening to the calls. Multiple ambulances headed to this scene. So you're backed up from before Wright City up to Wright City. It's eastbound on Highway 70. The highway shut down at Wright City all the way up through Forestell. Westbound drivers are slowing to take a look as well, approaching the accident scene, which is just west of the Forestell exit on Highway 70. So that's your issue out west. We had an accident that was cleared out of the way eastbound on Highway 270 up in North County at Washington Elizabeth. Got a new accident now. It's westbound on Highway 64 just before Spady. Starting to see that little bit of a slowdown now between Lindbergh and Spady. Didn't see it on a camera. Can't tell if there's lane blockage in this one. We do have delays in the Metro East, though. East and westbound 5570 now between 203 and 255, and that is due to the ongoing road construction project in that area. I'm Frank Ladd with traffic in the Michaels Flooring Outlet.com Traffic Center.
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0: KMOX 334. Dave Murray is not with us today for a very sad reason. Dave is fine. Janice is fine. But Dave texted Rach and I early this morning. The official dog of the DGS, Rain Murray.
1: Oh, no.
0: Had a couple of strokes last night. Mm. And so Dave and Janice are taking Rain for his last vet appointment this afternoon. I'm not sure if it's happened yet, but yeah, they're putting Rain down. And I was literally bawling as Dave and I were texting because Rain's been on every show.
1: Right.
0: Her whole life.
1: Yeah.
0: Laying at Dave's feet during his hit and, getting grumpy when it's time to go walk. And never met Rain, but we all love dogs here in the DGS. We've all lost dogs. And there's just no loss like that.
1: Yeah.
0: It just tears your soul.
1: Mm-hmm. It's hard, man, because, I mean, look, there are harder things. Like, we all agree, right? Losing a child is harder. I haven't done it, but I would assume it is. Losing a parent has to be harder. Haven't done that yet, but I'm assuming it will be. But it's right there. I mean, those are your buddies every day. Any pet, those are your buddies every single day.
0: Maybe I'm a psycho, but I can tell you this. I cried harder when I lost Doggy.
1: I get it.
0: Than my parents.
1: There is a difference because, and I'm not sure what it is. Maybe it's because we always think of the pets almost like children.
0: Yeah.
1: Like, that's kind of the space they occupy in a family. They are kind of like, they're not quite children, but they kind of are in that spot, right, where you have to do everything for them and, all that.
0: Well, they're better.
1: Well, they don't talk back.
0: Yeah.
1: Although my dog talks back. He just doesn't say words.
0: So, yeah, condolences to the Murray family. I'm not sure if Dave will be back tomorrow or not, but told him take all the time you need. Wanted to talk about something.
2: Oh, can I say something?
0: Yeah, of course,
2: Ben. Well, it's going to seem like I have something to say about Rain, and I am very sad about that, and we send best wishes to Dave and Janice, but if Dave were here, his weather would have been sponsored by McHealthy Homes. Sorry, got to get that.
1: Got to do business, man.
0: Sorry we put you in that position.
1: Business.

0: Never stops.
1: I've been holding on to this for over a week now, and I wanted to wait till Wheeler was here because I think he's going to really get what I'm saying. Doug Burgum, who is the interior czar, something, I don't know. He was on one of the Sunday shows, I guess a week ago yesterday, and he was talking about the reflecting pool. And he was just talking S. He was just talking about, oh, these people, they tore up the whole 700 feet, and they this, and they that. And the moderator said, do you have any proof of this? And he really stumbled around, and he's like, oh, well, they've been indicted. I'm sure there's proof. Hey, MF, bring the evidence. Yeah. I'm so sick of living in an evidence-free society. You can say an election was stolen. You can say that an Olympic athlete tore up the whole thing. You can blame American citizens for everything. You can go after the media. I'm fine with all of that if you have evidence, real evidence, not Rubio said this to J.D. Vance. No, actual evidence. If you're religious, I suggest you have evidence. If you are whatever you are, don't expect me to just take your word for anything. And I'm not talking about like, oh, D.D. Mao has the best Vietnamese. Show me the evidence. I'm talking about real big issues, political, societal. And we have just decided or accepted that people can just make gigantic claims with little to no or even negative evidence. There can be evidence to
0: contradictory
1: against
0: evidence,
1: you,
0: yeah.
1: And you just like blow it off. Then I've said my piece.
0: No, I that is arguably one of the biggest problems you have in the world right now. Because if evidence doesn't matter, then there is no truth. There are just versions of truth. And the evidence is not perfect. It's not like everything has a perfect answer to it. But having evidence is better than not. It's just saying things and claiming things. And when you're the Secretary of the Interior, you have the means to get information. When you're the President of the United States, when you're the head of the FBI, when you're in charge of these places, evidence is available to you anytime you want it. That's what I say about the 2020 election stuff. If you have evidence, where has it been for the last 8 years or 6 years? Just present it. You have it. You say you have it. Where is it?
1: Yeah.
0: It's like saying, yeah, I got a Ferrari in my garage. Oh, can I see it? No. But you have to believe me, there's a Ferrari in my garage. I don't understand why we all are so easily accepting of it.
1: Yeah. I mean,
0: and from our own side, which is the dumb part. You shouldn't accept that from anyone.
1: I'm an agnostic who believes Bigfoot is real. Right? So you're going to need to give me some evidence if you think you know who created the universe. Give me some evidence. And if you give me what you call evidence and I say that's not evidence, that's on you. Same way with Bigfoot. I can talk to you. I can talk to you for an hour about how many people have seen Bigfoot, about all of the different this and that. But you know what? I'm smart enough to get at the end of the day, that's not really evidence.
0: No.
1: You need a body. You need some DNA. You need something that you can really, you know, bite into.
0: Mm-hmm.
1: And it's just evidence has become so flimsy in our modern society.
0: And the burden of proof is on the person making a claim.
1: Always.
0: Because you're stating something in the affirmative. So if you're stating something in the affirmative, that means you can prove it.
1: Yeah.
0: Otherwise, it's in doubt. Otherwise, it's not affirmative. It's neither. It's either a negative or a nothing.
1: Yeah.
0: So if you're making a statement as if it's truthful, there has to be a factual basis for it, or it's not the truth. It's just a story.
1: And here's sort of just a related thought. How can Todd Blanche possibly even be considered to be the full-time attorney general, much less confirmed, based on most of his work has been with the Epstein files, and he has either completely failed or he is a criminal, and he knows what is there and he's trying to cover it up. But either way, I remember when a judge, when I was a lawyer, hasn't been all that long ago, when a judge would say, hey, you either this or you're going to be in contempt. Well, you did it. You figured out a way to get them the documents or whatever it was that they were looking for. Isn't it a quaint idea that when Congress passes a law and says, here's what you have to do, and then the DOJ just doesn't do it, and we bitch and moan for a while, but then we get distracted by something else shiny?
0: Yeah. Well, because there are always people playing the game, the game of politics. There will always be some form of cover for the people that are on your team. You can pick which team you want to fight about. I don't care. They're both doing the same dynamic. When it's our team, we defend it. When it's the other team, we attack it.
1: Yeah.
2: Well, I wonder if Blanche is going to get confirmed. Because I keep seeing all these reports that it's very up in the air. I honestly wonder if we will have a confirmed attorney general throughout this administration. Because I don't think the Epstein files are getting released in full anytime soon. So I wonder if we'll just kind of continuously go through a process where we have someone sitting in that respect. Yeah. And then. Yeah.
0: But I mean, the idea that laws don't matter is insane.
1: It is. In this country,
0: or that,
1: it is.
0: Or that a court ruling you just ignore.
1: Well, and then.
0: Because without those structures, you got nothing, man. You have nothing.
2: Well, I mean, maybe we're jumping ahead. I mean, don't you think these people will eventually face a consequence?
0: I don't
2: for refusing
0: it.
2: To cooperate with subpoenas, whatever.
1: I really don't know.
0: I mean, I would love
2: do you
0: to
2: guys think
0: it.
2: Pam Bondi is just going to ride off into the sunset and everything's
1: that
2: fine?
1: That I do.
0: Yes.
2: All right.
0: I think they're all going to write books when all of this is done, and they'll make money off it, and then they'll come clean. Then they'll come clean and say who was doing the dirty and why this was bad, and it wasn't my fault, it was them. It'll be the books that we see 4 and 5 years down the road that show us that they just played the game.
1: And then, like, you've seen the evolution, de-evolution of Michael Cohen, who is Trump's fixer and so loyal and lied his ass off. Then he goes to Congress to flip on Trump, lied his ass off some more. Then he starts getting paid to do an anti-Trump podcast. And then through some series of events, he and Trump are now besties again. Because he's going to be doing an actual radio show, I think, at WABC. And now Trump's the greatest thing since sliced bread. F you. And everything about you. How dare you take up our valuable time when you are just a whore?
0: Yeah.
1: That's all it is.
0: There's a whole lot of those people, too. Who's the other dude, the guy that the joke is about because he lasted like 4 minutes in the administration? Scaramucci.
3: Oh, Scaramucci.
0: Same thing. You're a suck-up until they turn on you, and now you're like, no, I'm one of the good guys. No, you're not. You just got rejected. You lost your job, so you decided to find a paycheck somewhere else.
3: And then that doesn't work, and then you go back to being a suck-up.
1: I'll say one more thing about politics. I love a good conspiracy theory. It's entertaining, but I'm not sucked in very easily. This proof-of-life picture of Mitch McConnell and his wife, I don't know. This thing looks pretty hinky to me.
3: It makes me feel insane because everything about that appears to be AI. The newspaper looks very badly photoshopped. But also, if you voice these things, you sound like a crazy person.
1: Sure, yeah.
3: But I'm also like, I can't help that I'm not really buying it.
1: Yeah.
3: I hate the way it makes me feel. I hate the way they're making me feel.
0: Yeah, it's bizarre. It's well, and then this kind of gets back to what we were talking about before. If what we are now hearing was the story, he had a fall, treated for pneumonia. Why didn't you just tell everybody that? You're a major person in the United States political world. You have constituents relying on you. People should get to know what your status is. I get that you have medical privacy. I don't want someone else to release it. I don't want the hospital to release it. But that should be an expectation of someone in a public office, not a celebrity, a public office holder, because your health is directly related to the job you're doing.
1: Yeah.
0: If you can't be there for 4 months.
1: Craig says that Mitch only did the picture because of Lindsey Graham dying over the weekend. Very possible.
2: I just feel bad that they made him put on jeans.
0: Well, this is the thing. Who sits in a hospital bed with jeans on?
2: Whenever you have something to prove, it's like, look, he's wearing jeans. Yeah. I feel bad that they made him do that because he's obviously not doing well.
1: And I'm going to go home and throw myself down the stairs because he looks 15 years younger than he did before.
2: That's just the face tune.
1: His skin's better than mine.
3: Is there anyone in the country who does not or should not have a certain medical privacy rights? Like, do we have a right? Like, if there is something seriously wrong with, like, you know, the president in some way, physical or mental or whatever, do we as citizens of the country have the right to know that? Or does that not trump, no pun intended, his right to, like, have medical privacy and HIPAA and all that?
0: I just think it comes down to whether or not it impacts your ability to do your job. If it impacts your ability to do your job, then we should know.
2: Well, we have the right to know, but the problem is it's on these people to do the right thing and tell us.
3: Yeah.
2: I don't think that, like, we should make it to where it's like, if you get this certain condition, you have to tell everyone. I think we should continue to rely on the integrity of the people in these positions to come clean and do the right thing. It's just, unfortunately, whether it's always been like this or we just have a particularly bad batch, that's just not happening.
0: And this is the Joe Biden thing that we all complained about when it was clear that he was having problems and they were pretending that he wasn't. It's the same thing. And if you were mad about that, you should be mad about this. Like, we shouldn't go months and months and months being lied to about people with important positions in the government.
1: And if you're mad about this, you should have been mad about that.
0: Yes.
2: It's 3:48. This time check is brought to you by Paramount Men's Medical Center.
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5: Steve Butts and the entire Crawford Butts family wish America a very happy 250th. Not a very happy sight for drivers in on west eastbound Highway 70 out in Warren County. Eastbound Highway 70 is closed at the Wright City accident due to a crash that's just before the Forestell exit. So that long stretch between Wright City and Forestell is closed. That has eastbound 70 drivers backed up to about the rest area now approaching Wright City to get off the highway and avoid the accident scene. This one involved multiple ambulances being called to the scene, so multiple victims there as well. Westbound Highway 70 drivers are slowing from before Forestell up to the accident scene just west of Forestell, slowing due to the emergency vehicles on the scene. Working with the crash, westbound on Highway 64 at Spady, that has you backed up to Clayton Worson now from before Clayton Worson, westbound on 64 out to about Spady. Still not seeing lane blockage, but it looks like folks are dodging out of that right lane at Spady on westbound 64. Westbound 64 out of the city. You've got a pocket of volume at Hampton. West of there, it opens up headed towards 170. Not bad this afternoon on 270 southbound. A pocket of off-the-pace volume at Olive, then again south of Manchester Road, and then again a couple of pockets south of Highway 44 near Gravois, then again approaching 55. 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
1: Welcome back, DGS on KMOX. We're just talking, kicking it around in the studio on the break that, you know, Lindsey Graham passed away and someone's going to have to take his seat. And it looks like it's going to be his sister. And
2: or
1: Rach,
2: that's who Trump wants. Anyway.
1: Yeah, Rach was saying.
0: She got picked just this afternoon.
2: Oh, interesting.
1: Yeah.
2: Yeah, I don't want it to be like anything about Trump or anything about Lindsey Graham, even. No. I'm always confused when it's like, and this blood relation is going to be the perfect person to replace. I mean, for any occupation.
1: Right.
2: I understand if you were like your father's apprentice or something, then it makes total sense. But what is it about being Lindsey Graham's sister that makes you the appropriate person to take his spot? Are we claiming that she like can commune with him and knows exactly his wishes or something like that?
1: Yeah,
2: but then you also have to translate that into working as a senator.
1: Yeah.
2: I mean, I would think he just can't roll up and start doing that with absolutely no preparation, but maybe I'm wrong.
3: It's very monarchical. You know?
2: Yeah, it's odd. It's like, I didn't think we did that in the U.S.,
1: Very
2: but
1: old
2: we do
1: England.
2: It all the time. We do it all the time.
3: I fully agree.
1: So I guess the next person will have to be elected, right?
2: Yes.
1: Because Trump's saying he wants Besant.
3: Because she's just serving out his term.
0: Right.
1: Yeah.
3: So whatever he's got.
0: And now somebody has to step on the ballot to replace him.
1: Yeah. Yeah.
0: Man, isn't that, I mean, that's just part of the whole jacked up thing to important jobs. Why does it come down to, she was at some of his rallies and stuff.
1: Yep. Tell you guys about Michael's Baths. I'm going to make it really simple for you. Mike does the same thing that Bath Fitter and 3-Day Kitchen and Bath does. All he does are bathroom remodels. Same. They're bidding on the same jobs, bidding against each other. But Mike does it better. He's local. He takes more care. He doesn't have a regional person or a national person he has to answer to. He can make whatever deal he wants to do. He can be agile and, we're going to add this. We're going to subtract this. 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
16: What has your candidate actually delivered in Clayton, Ladue, Olivet, and Warson Woods? There's just one Democrat running for state representative who can answer. That's Sidney Clark. As mayor, he's delivered more than $100 million in economic growth and some of the strongest home values in the region. Balanced budgets, steady leadership, a neighbor since 1973. And now, Sidney Clark will protect what you've built, stopping costly data centers from hiking your utility bills, and voting no on Amendment 5, which actually increases taxes on everything you buy. No other candidate in this race can say it. Sidney Clark has already done the job, and he's ready from day one. Sidney Clark, results, not rhetoric. Democrat for State Representative, District 99.
17: I'm Sidney Clark, and I approve of this message. 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Tammy Clark, Treasurer.
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5: MoDOT is still reporting Highway 70 eastbound is shut down east of Wright City between Wright City and an accident before Forest Hill. So you've got backups on eastbound Highway 70 now from before the rest areas all the way up to Wright City. Then it is just you're not making your way through Wright City at all, though, on eastbound Highway 70. Love seeing lots of drivers bail out at Warrenton and taking Highway M around the backup. So you've got delays on some of those side roads there as you make your way back up to Forest Hill. They clear the crash westbound on Highway 64 before Spady. All lanes back open there. I'm Frank Ladd in the Michaels Flooring Outlet.com traffic center.
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24: At 4 o'clock, we've got sunshine, 87 degrees downtown at the Arch. The weekend flooding in southeast Missouri left a large path of destruction. Some residents cannot return to their homes.
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24: Former Congresswoman Cori Bush is contrasting the federal aid St. Louis received from the 2022 floods to the 2025 tornado in an attempt to regain a former seat from incumbent Wesley Bell. Bush says not only did St. Louis receive more funding, the response from FEMA was more efficient.
27: We work with those agencies to help stand up a relief
6: sites and resource centers very quickly. As a matter of fact, it was noted actually by St. Louis Public Radio that I got FEMA in town faster.
24: In a statement to KMOX, a spokesperson for Bell says Cori Bush only looking out for Cori Bush. St. Louis has not received the relief it should have because of one person, Donald Trump. South Carolina Governor Henry McMaster today named late Senator Lindsey Graham's sister, Darlene Graham, to finish out his term in the Senate after Senator Graham died suddenly at his home in Washington early Sunday. McMaster announced the appointment today at the Capitol in Columbia.
7: Lindsey took care of his little sister in years long departed. It's my honor to ask his little sister, Darlene Graham, to finish his work for him now.
24: A friendly face at the St. Louis Board of Elections Commissioners has passed away. Gary Stauff served as Republican Elections Director in the city since 2001, though never partisan. Stauff was known and loved as a personal, familiar face to poll workers and voters alike. In a statement from the Election Commissioners, they say in part his dedication to the integrity of elections will be remembered by all who worked alongside him. A memorial mass is Wednesday at 10 a.m. at St. Stephen on Wilmington. Mr. Stauff is survived by his wife Betsy and their family. Shortly after implementing a moratorium on new apartment complexes, St. Charles County leaders will vote on another ban.
8: This time, a temporary ban on new data centers is up for a vote. Steve Ellman, the St. Charles County executive, tells KMOX the county will use this time to better educate themselves on the impact of data centers and whether they're appropriate for St. Charles. He says he doesn't want to fully close the door on data centers if the right fit is found.
9: If there's any place in St. Charles County that might be acceptable, and if they are, then if somebody brings us something there, we'll have the information we need to make a decision.
8: Ellman says the moratorium is for 6 months and adds there are currently no data center proposals anywhere in St. Charles County. Sean Malone, KMOX News.
24: The Dow from Stiefel down 138 points to 52,498.
10: About sunshine as we go through our Monday afternoon. All is dry for a change. 88 for the high. We can deal with that. Tonight, clear skies. Temperatures falling through the 80s for any early evening plans. 69 for the low. Tuesday, sunshine and 90. Clear skies Tuesday night, 72. Wednesday, sunshine, still dry, 91. Still dry Thursday and Friday with high temperatures around 93. Not too bad. From the Saliga Heating and Cooling Weather Center, I'm meteorologist Dave Murray on 104.1 FM, KMOX.
24: 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I'm Michael Calhoun, KMOX News.
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1: Welcome back, guys. DGS on KMOX. Happy Monday to everybody. A few minutes past 4 p.m. Skip Weber is here, sponsor of the Sweet 16. Good to see you.
2: Good to be here.
1: You like today's? We've never done it. The tropes.
2: Well, two things. A, yes, we have.
1: Have we really?
2: Oh, yeah. As soon as Andrew sent it to me, I assume you want me to tell the truth.
1: Sure.
2: Okay? So, you know, I hate it.
1: Well, see, here's what I want from you. Yeah. When you hate something, yeah. I want you to say it right away.
2: Yeah.
1: Like, don't work on it all day.
2: Here's the deal. Here's the deal. So Andrew sent me one this morning, and I thought, I can't do that one today. So I can't do that. I said, no, let's not do that. Do you guys do that? You know, there's going to be some weeks coming up where I can't make it in
1: because
2: I got stuff going on. You guys do it then. And I think you understand why.
1: Yeah.
2: I said, okay. So he goes, that's cool. Let's do this. I go, to myself, I go, oh man, no, I can't say no again. I can't say no to this one.
1: See, there's your problem.
3: You can say no again.
1: It was to yourself.
2: No. Yeah,
1: but it'd be like if you said, Dave, I got a great Jeep for you.
2: So I floated a possible no out there by saying, okay, but it feels like we only did that a couple months ago. That's what I said.
3: Mm-hmm. And I just saw that text like an hour and a half ago.
2: I was hoping to go, well, this is something else. So when I didn't get that after a couple hours, I went ahead. But no, it was in 2020. I found, because we have the threads. I mean, like, you're texting me something. It's not going to be on that. But the ones with everybody or the ones with just Andrew and I, I found it where we did it, like in 2020.
1: Hmm.
2: And it's not bad. It's a great discussion. It's be fun to do around a campfire or a bar or anything. But it's just so much thought and figuring it out. And I had such a day in front of me, and I knew it was going to be bad. And there's, you know, we're coming out of a hectic part of our life and a hectic part of the year, and I'm so far behind on stuff that I want to get done. And I go, you know, can't we just do like favorite Robin Williams movies or something like that? You know, whatever. I'm just thinking of something simple. But no, I get why we're doing it, because we're doing things, you know, to fun.
1: You should just say that.
2: Nah, I don't. It's your show.
3: You can always say no.
1: Dude, let me tell you something.
2: I'm not going to say no twice.
1: You have no idea.
4: He's got a one veto policy.
1: You have no idea how little investment I have in the Sweet 16.
2: I know I invest more because this is my one shot of the radio of the week.
1: Yeah.
2: If I come in on a bad thing and people turn off after everybody's second round, then I don't get to be a radio star that week.
1: Yeah.
2: No, it's cool. It's cool, but I go, ah, man, that's, I'm grumbling. And I put together, I think, a pretty good list.
1: Yeah.
2: It was probably the same list I did 5 years ago.
1: Here's what we do. Next time it happens, text me. I'll pretend it was Andrew's idea, and I'll be like, yeah, I can't, this guy is full of stupid ideas.
2: And like I said, I don't think it's a stupid idea. I just didn't like it. And if the first one is something we have never done.
1: Yeah, punchable faces.
2: Punchable faces. And I go, you know what? I already probably alienated enough people coming on here. I don't need to sit there and say, well, I hate so-and-so.
1: Yeah.
2: And 20,000 people in St. Louis go, well, I ain't ever buying a car from that guy.
1: Yeah.
2: You know, so I just felt like, I mean, I could probably do it without that happening. But like I said, with the state of mind I'm in with my, you know, I'm supposed to have less to do and I have more. And, you know, 4th of July ended and I was very busy with some of that stuff. But my month hasn't gotten any easier on me. So with that much stuff going on, I just didn't want to do it.
1: Okay.
2: So anyway.
1: I can't wait to do punchable faces.
2: Yeah.
1: I've got so many. Yeah. So many. And they're all varied.
2: And nobody's going to care. If you say,
1: right,
2: like you and I have talked about this, probably number one on your list is probably Tom Hanks. Or close to it.
1: I had not thought of
2: it. Or close to it.
1: Because
2: we've talked about how we've grown weary. I mean, I love a lot of his movies, but some of the times it's just, you know. And so if you say that you hate Tom Hanks and 90,000 people out there that love Forrest Gump, they're going to tune into you the next day anyway because they're going to say, what's he going to say? If I say I hate Tom Hanks, I just, you know, I might as well stop selling Silverados.
1: It's good to be Dave.
2: Yeah, exactly.
1: So the one we're doing today is movie tropes, especially stupid, cringy, oh my God, I hate when they do this in a movie. So I honestly, I don't remember ever doing this.
2: Yeah.
1: I mean, 2020 is a pretty long time ago.
2: Well, I remember, the reason why I remembered it most is because Andrew, the example Andrew gave this time was the same example you gave last time, walking away from an explosion.
1: Huh.
2: Slowly walking away while stuff. That's what you said when we did it back then.
1: So that brought
2: I did found the text. I go, yeah, that's exactly why it was. It reminded me of the same thing. So.
1: Also, this just in, be very careful what you text Skip Weber, because he keeps it forever. he'll go back 6 years.
4: He's got receipts, baby.
2: It is funny, because I was going back and said, I know it. I know I remembered it. I know it was in here. And so I went back a little bit with just Andrew and me. I go, you know what? I think Dave said it. And so I found it. But I was literally maybe one or two scrolls left from giving up.
1: When it
2: popped out.
4: You had to go that far back.
2: Funny. Well, it wasn't just a couple months ago. In my head, it is. I mean, it's the same thing. That was just yesterday, wasn't it? No, that was 4 years ago. I mean, that's how it is with my life anyway right now, it feels like. So,
1: well, what do you got?
2: All right. Number one, instant death when the hero is shooting a gun. You know, I mean, we all know. I don't know if we all know, but obviously, if you fire 10 shots at 10 bad guys in real life, you maybe hit three of them and kill none of them most of the time.
1: Yes.
2: If, you know, Clint Eastwood or Arnold Schwarzenegger or Sylvester Stallone fires 10 shots, he kills 12 guys.
1: Yeah.
2: You know,
4: two will take out one guy.
2: And it doesn't really bother me in the thing, because the whole thing is the plan of one guy taking on somebody to save this person or whatever. Yeah. But, you know, on the converse, 10 guys are shooting at him, and they all miss. That's a big hold.
1: When I was a lawyer, the firm I worked for represented BJC, and I had to do a couple of evenings in the ER. And, you know, it's downtown St. Louis, man. Right. People being brought in with multiple gunshot wounds. I remember asking the doctor, I'm like, why aren't they dying? And he goes, dude, to die of a gunshot, especially a single gunshot, it's got to hit you in the heart, the brain, the aorta. It's like if you just shoot a guy.
2: It bleeds you out or it stops something that's exactly.
1: Yeah.
2: So that's what I'm saying. You know, a guy comes in, even if he's using a machine gun.
1: Right.
2: You're not going to kill every one of the soldiers along that ridge that you're charging.
1: And even more so with a knife. Like, I could stab you in the stomach, and you're not going to die for an hour.
2: Right.
1: But in movies, you're done.
2: Yeah. So, I mean, once again, it doesn't make a good movie lesser, but it is a giant hole of realism.
1: It's an eye roller.
2: Yep. Yeah.
1: Andrew.
3: Reading the will, everybody in a big group in the family, like it's a performance.
1: Yeah.
3: And they're all waiting for the twist ending.
1: Yeah. I remember, again, when I was a lawyer, I thought that's how you did it. And the lawyers are like, what's wrong with you?
4: Yeah.
1: Like, I've never done that.
2: And the balance of my estate goes to...
1: And it's always someone surprising. Wheels?
4: I like a lot of movies that have this, so it's not a criticism. But in the sci-fi world, adventure world, The Chosen One.
1: Mm.
4: There's always somebody, like, unbeknownst to them, they just happen to be the one person who can save the universe. That is so common.
1: We do love that.
4: Yeah.
1: It goes all the way back.
4: It's the same things what Skip was talking about, because that one, you can call that one like the one man army, right? Like the one guy can just take on everybody. I think we just like feeling that we could be special.
1: Yeah.
4: Like there's something about each of us, like that feeling that maybe you could be the one.
2: Well, I think that's how a lot of people write the stories. I mean, nobody writes a story about five people doing something, even if it's not a save the world. If it's like Tom Sawyer. When Mark Twain writes Tom Sawyer is going to be the guy that does everything in the book. Right. You know, I mean, it's going to be, you know, whether it's Frodo Baggins or Luke Skywalker. Yep. I mean, without Han Solo, Luke Skywalker doesn't win.
4: Right.
2: But he's still the main dude.
4: And two of my favorite movies of all time have that trope in them.
2: Exactly. Exactly.
1: Rach.
5: I really hate it when the villain takes the time to explain his evil plan to the person
4: before they kill him.
5: Yeah, and it's like
4: just kill him.
1: Yeah.
5: Yeah.
1: Mike Myers did that so great in those movies.
2: Yeah.
1: Scotty's like, just shoot him. He's right there. Shoot him. I'm going to go ahead and go Pete Hegseth. Oh, wait, that was Punchable Faces. This is a little thing.
4: I thought you were going for the Chad character.
1: Yeah, this is a little thing, but I hate when people are either drinking coffee out of a Starbucks or they're carrying groceries and it's clear that there's nothing in the bag.
4: Oh, yeah. Yeah.
1: And there's nothing in the coffee.
4: Right, right.
1: Like, just put water in there. Yeah, like, just... Yeah.
2: You put a bunch of cardboard Quaker Oats things in the bag or something.
1: Why take me out by just like...
6: Have some prop food in there.
2: I mean, you spent $42 million on props.
1: You couldn't afford lettuce? Not,
2: yeah, exactly. Exactly. All right. Tell me if this is the same as Rachel's, and if it's not, you can put them against each other or whatever you want to do. Not just explaining it, but the villain never sticks around to see the demise of the character.
1: Off. Right, right. Like John Wick.
6: You guys take him out. I'm
2: John
6: leaving.
2: John Wick. James Bond villains all the time.
4: Yeah.
2: Oh, it's too bad I can't stick around, Mr. Bond, but I have something to do in Vienna right now. And so, or the worst of all is every episode of the old Batman.
4: Yes.
2: Yeah. They're always. Yeah. So I don't know if that's the, I mean, it is portion of it, explaining it, but
4: the, having then, him having yeah, hanging the, over the, a boil of fat.
2: Exactly.
4: Yeah.
2: It's slowly take you,
6: lowering
2: and,
6: him.
2: And the it's going to unravel, so it'll take you 30 minutes, and I don't have that time, so I'm going to leave.
4: Yeah.
1: Yep. Andrew.
4: That's a good one.
3: Protagonist not being questioned at the scene of the big crime by, like, police. Like, you were right in the middle of a bunch of explosions and gunfights and everything else, and then you're just allowed to go free?
4: Yeah, you just walk away.
3: Like, no one's got any questions for you about what your role in all of the death and destruction was?
4: Yeah.
1: I like it. Wheels.
4: The horror movie one. I'll be right back. But the dumb person that always goes and explores a sound and you know they're dead.
1: Hmm.
4: Like, there's always that. And I mean, every horror movie has something like that.
1: Yeah.
5: I'm going to put, like, going off alone in a horror movie.
4: Yeah, yeah,
5: I'm going to say this is, like, a pretty benign one, but not saying bye when you hang up the phone. It drives me insane, especially if it's a period piece. Like, I just watched Mad Men again, and I love that show, but they just hang up on each other all the time. And it's like, if any time you would want to say, like, goodbye, the conversation is over, it would be during the 60s when you can't, like, follow up with a text. Like, hey, I didn't get that last thing you said.
4: Mm-hmm.
5: Drives me crazy.
4: Yeah.
1: Mm-hmm. I'm going to go with how people, typically women, and I get it, but it's still stupid, have obviously just had a whole night of sex, and somehow in the morning, their lingerie is back on, and they're covering their breast with the sheets so as the guy they just had sex with all night doesn't see them naked.
4: I see. They cover up.
1: They cover up.
4: Right. They're like,
1: ugh. Right.
5: Well, it's also they're always wearing a full face of makeup.
4: Yes.
5: Too.
4: And their hair's done. Yeah.
1: Like, we know what you just did.
4: Yeah.
1: Has anyone in the history of the world just, you know, like, oh, I better put my clothes back on in case you see me? Maybe everyone does, and I'm just naked all the time.
2: Well, I think more that it's to keep it PG.
1: Yes. Well, sure.
4: Yeah. Right.
1: No, I get that. Yeah,
4: exactly. So, right. But it's
1: but
4: also
1: it's still dumb.
4: Yeah, it's still a trope.
1: Yeah.
2: Yeah.
1: Skip.
2: How about and the best example of this was Raiders of the Lost Ark. I mean, the one that stuck out. It happens all the time. But the main guy has just been in 8 fights and has gotten beat up and maybe been shot in the arm or whatever and clubbed across the head and all this stuff. And he can barely move. And like in Raiders of the Lost Ark, when he's on the submarine and Karen Allen's kissing where it hurts. And then, but it's not over. So something else happens, and now he's ready to go as strong as he was on the beginning of the movie.
1: Yeah. Yeah.
2: No matter, you know, yes, he survived it all, but rather than now being 20% of himself, he's 100% of himself.
1: Yeah, I had one like that, too similar to it to put on, but, like, I grew up thinking you could take a legit blow to the head with a gun or a lead pipe.
4: Oh, yeah.
1: And you'll be okay.
4: Oh, no, you're done.
1: You just kind of shake it off.
2: Or even if you pass out, when you do get up,
4: you're going to have a concussion for days.
2: Yeah. But, I mean, here, it happens in James Bond.
4: Yeah.
2: He, I mean, here, look, if you fight Jaws, you're... Even if you end
4: the
2: up
4: big
2: winning,
4: with metal teeth, not the shark,
2: you're done.
1: Yeah.
2: You're done for 3 or 4 days.
1: Yeah.
2: I don't care what you say. But, you know, and the, like I said, Raiders, James Bond, Silverado, when the guy gets run over by a horse a couple times and now motivated, is, okay, let's go get him. Whatever it might be. All movies that I love.
1: Yeah.
2: And I wouldn't want to change it because, look, I don't want to say, wait 3 days till you get healed again.
4: They could just do the SpongeBob scroll and say 3 days later.
2: Exactly.
1: Andrew.
3: Super fast computers. Computers that do immediately what you want the instant that you want them to.
4: Yeah.
3: I work with computers all day and they don't work like that. Yeah. And everything requires 10 times as many clicks as the people using computers.
1: Mm-hmm. Yeah, again, if you don't know that, it fools you into thinking that's what is real. Yeah.
2: And the people doing it, well, all I got to do is get some guy with glasses who's a hacker, and we can break in to the CIA as part of our plot.
4: Right, right.
2: Yeah.
1: Wheels.
4: I'm going to go simple one here. The making all authority groups look like idiots. So the FBI, they're all a bunch of bumbling idiots. They're scrambling around. It's the Keystone Cops. Like all, and sometimes it's law enforcement. It can be other things, but authorities as idiots.
2: Yeah.
5: Mine is similar to Andrew's, but like the performative hacking where it's like, I'm just going to type super fast.
4: Yeah. Yep.
3: I'm in.
1: Mm-hmm. I'm going to go enemies to lovers.
4: Oh, I hate that one.
1: Why is it that anyone in a movie who ends up romantically together, they have to start by hating each other's guts?
4: Yeah, I got to tell you, I hate that one, but that's literally my life.
1: Well, you didn't hate her.
4: No, she hated me, though.
1: Yeah.
5: All right, let's get one more, and then we must go to break.
1: Okay, skip.
2: I have two. This is the last one, right?
4: Yep.
2: Mm-hmm. So I'll do two. You throw them out. Plain-looking person, take their glasses off, and they're the most beautiful man or woman on the planet. That's number one. Or how easy it is to conduct a high-speed chase in a crowded city.
4: Right. Oh, my God.
2: I mean,
1: pedestrians never get hurt.
2: And I love high-speed chases, but I'm sorry. You can't just go on the sidewalk and everybody's going, oh, no,
4: and jump out of the way.
2: And then go through and nobody stops. You know, I mean.
4: Yeah. Yeah.
1: Like I was watching a scene from Heat the other day where they all have automatic weapons in the middle of downtown.
4: Yeah, that's a great movie,
1: not
4: too,
1: one bystander got tagged.
4: Yeah. It's like the A-Team effect. They're like a bunch of crack military specialists and they never kill anyone.
1: Andrew.
5: No, that's it.
4: We're done.
5: Oh, that's it. One of those.
2: We're done. One of those two.
1: Oh.
5: I think we should do the chase.
4: Yeah,
5: that one's infuriating.
4: Yeah.
1: Sounds good. Tell you guys about Zero Res. 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
8: 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Still dealing with delays out in Warren County, eastbound on Highway 70. Eastbound 70 is still closed at Wright Cities, all due to a crash just before Forestell. So you're backed up almost to Warrenton now, in pockets all the way up to Wright City. Looks like folks are a lot of drivers still dodging out at the Warrenton exit and taking Highway M to get around the delays that extend all the way up to Forestell. Westbound drivers that had been slowing approaching the scene, no longer the case. So that's good news for folks headed west out of St. Charles County and towards Warrens County on westbound Highway 70. Still dealing with pockets of IM southbound on Highway 270 between, looks like, 64 and about Manchester Road, maybe a tad south of there towards Doherty Ferry. A little busy off the pace westbound on Highway 64 passing Forest Park, and still seeing delays westbound on 5570 in the Metro East from about 111 up to 203, all due to road work through that stretch there. I'm Frank Ladd of the Michaels Flooring Outlet.com Traffic Center.
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2: I don't care if people say goodbye. 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
2: I kind of like the sex thing.
3: I do too. Andrew, choice.
6: Will.
2: Ah.
3: A-hole. the chosen one trope versus... Oh, back to 100%? Like you just had a big fight?
4: Yes.
3: And you're already healed?
5: Yes.
2: Yeah, I got to do the back to 100%.
5: I'm going
2: to
5: go chosen one.
3: I like the 100% thing.
4: Yeah, I like the 100%. Even though chosen one is good too. These are all good.
3: Yeah. The villain explaining the steps of the evil plan versus super fast computers.
4: Villain.
5: Not a villain.
2: Villain.
3: Villain. Yeah, you.
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11: 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We've got sunshine downtown at the Arch. Current temperature is 87 degrees. 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Friday was an intense day for employees at Huzzah Valley Resort in Steelville as river flooding approached the popular summertime destination.
12: Luckily, we had enough time to get everybody out safely and secured everybody. We did have to open up a new evacuation route on the property, and it worked out.
11: Resort manager Corey Cottrell told our partners at Fox 2 that since the water receded, they've been cleaning up, making repairs, and should be ready to reopen by Thursday. In light of the sudden death of South Carolina Senator Lindsey Graham, we've been hearing a lot about a heart condition called an aortic tear. What exactly is that? KMOX Health Editor Fred Bottomer.
13: Preliminary findings show the 71-year-old senator died from an aortic dissection, or a ruptured aorta, brought on by chronic heart disease and hardening of the arteries. Fox News senior medical analyst Dr. Mark Siegel.
14: The aorta is like a hose that comes out of the heart under high pressure. It's got layers, and the innermost layer can start to tear. If the innermost layer starts to tear, the layers come apart and separate from each other. That's an aortic dissection.
13: Dr. Siegel says aortic dissections are hard to detect ahead of time. So if you experience severe chest or back pain, he says it's imperative you go right away to the emergency department for a complete workup that screens for aortic dissection. Fred Bottomer, KMOX News.
11: Kentucky Senator Mitch McConnell released a statement over the weekend after weeks of speculation surrounding his health. It included a photo of him at the hospital where he says he's been under medical care for the past month. ABC's Christian Cordero from Washington.
15: We've seen speculation over the past several weeks that he may not even be alive. And so it's noteworthy to see a Washington Post clipping on his lap in what appears to be the hospital. But McConnell says that he has been in the hospital for about a month, just over a month now, with an undisclosed medical diagnosis.

0: that he revealed he suffered a fall last month that left him briefly unconscious and landed him in the hospital. He's also had to deal with what he describes as a mild case of pneumonia. There's no timeline yet, though, as far as when he will return to the Senate.
1: 12 states are now suing to block the proposed merger between Paramount and Warner Brothers Discovery, alleging the $111 billion deal would reduce competition in the entertainment sector. California Attorney General Rob Bonta is leading the effort, says less competition means higher prices and fewer options.
2: It would result in higher prices, lower content quality, and fewer movies and TV shows.
1: From the Saliga Heating and Cooling Weather Desk for tonight, a clear sky, low 69 degrees. For tomorrow's sunshine, we've got a high of 90. Clear sky tomorrow night, 72. Sunshine and more humidity for Wednesday with a high of 91. Right now, 87 downtown at the Arch. I'm Michael Calhoun, KMOX News.
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4: Well, we've got our normal pockets of volume out of the city. Westbound on Highway 64, passing Forest Park and about Hampton. You back up to speed near Big Bend. Southbound 170, a little off the pace as well, south of the Parkway. Make your way down towards Highway 64. In the Metro East, you've got that slow going westbound 5570 at Illinois 111. That's all due to road work there. The high point this afternoon, or should say low point for drivers, is eastbound Highway 70 at Wright City. They've got the highway shut down at Wright City due to an accident there. That has you backed up between Wright City and Warrenton eastbound on Highway 70. The accident is just before Forest Dell, so the exit you're going to have to dodge out at is Wright City or Warrenton, where I'm seeing a lot of drivers dodge out, passing Innsbruck on Highway M and making their way up to eastbound Highway 70 along Highway M at Forest Dell. Southbound 270 this afternoon off the pace between 64 and Doherty Ferry. I'm Frank Ladd in the Michaels Flooring Outlet.com Traffic Center.
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6: 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You got to make good decisions. The Burn Balance Complex makes doing the work and makes giving you the motivation for the good decisions better. It's that simple. It makes it all that much easier. So get out to supplement superstores. Tell them, hey, I heard Kevin Wheeler talking about us on KMOX, and they'll knock 30% off the Burn Balance Complex for you right then and there. You can find your location at supplementsuperstores.com.
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1: Guys, let me tell you about my friend John Moriarty at E3 Wealth. 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So if you are a wage earner, you don't own anything, you're a W-2 guy like me, he'd be happy to talk to you about your investments and your retirement and give you some great advice. If you are a business owner or an entrepreneur, then he's going to be especially excited to meet with you, because that's his passion. That's what he absolutely loves, and he's been very successful at it. 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He's like, no, you're fine. And came in, spent about 30 minutes with him, liked John enough that he said, I'll be right back, went out to his truck, brought in all of the documents. So he's the real deal. Whether you want to pass your business on to your kids or sell it to a competitor or just take it to the next level, reach out to John at e3wealth.com.

0: Sweet 16 of stupid, cringy movie tropes. Walking around with a clearly empty coffee cup or grocery bag versus all people in authority are stupid and inept.
1: I think that's the best matchup yet.
2: Yeah, that's a good one. Both, I'm going to go with
1: those. Those are both really annoying.
2: I'm going to go with the inept authorities, but boy, those are good ones.
0: I'm going empty coffee. It just bugs me.
3: I'll go empty coffee, too. Because they
1: I'll make it a tie to Andrew.
2: They move it around and shake it. Yeah.
1: Tie to Andrew.
4: Empty coffee, sloshing that thing.
0: Slowly executing your plan to usually kill the protagonist versus performative hacking. As long as you have the right hacker, they can get you anything you need.
2: Some key.
1: Yeah, I'm gonna do
2: a slow kill.
1: Well, the slow kill was my choice, was my submission. That always annoyed me, like with the Batman stuff. But the other one is way worse. I'm telling you, you can't just sit there and, we need something. Okay, we're in this random person's office. Maybe I can first break in his computer, and then I can get into the traffic center. Yeah. And
2: we're in. My favorite is, give me the camera in that building now.
1: Exactly. Like, okay.
2: It's on the other side of the country. You can do that? Yeah, that's pretty great.
0: I'll go hacking as well.
3: Yeah, hacking.
0: The protagonist not being questioned at an obvious crime scene versus mine, which you can't end up as lovers unless you start out hating each other.
2: Yeah, I'm going to pick that one.
4: Crime scene.
3: Yeah, I like the crime scene one because, I don't know, it's just like, all right, well, thanks for doing your part. Have a great day.
0: It wasn't John Wick. So
4: building blew up, bodies strewn everywhere, and we're not worried about what this guy might have had to do with any of it. Like, if you kill someone who's a bad guy, that's still murder.
2: Well, it may not be, but it's still a killing. Yeah, it's still an investigation.
1: I think you've talked me into that one. Yeah. I'm going that one, too.
2: It's like, hey, don't leave town.
0: Going off alone in a horror movie versus the very safe high speed chase.
2: And I'm going the horror movie.
3: High
1: speed chase.
4: High speed chase.
0: Chase. Okay, there's your lead eight. Instant death if the hero of the movie shoots you versus the dramatic reading of the will.
1: Shoot.
2: Yeah, that one.
3: Yeah, shooting.
0: Okay. You have just beat up 8 Kung Fu masters, but you're back to 100% after you take a couple breaths versus the villain explaining in great detail his plan.
2: This is tough.
1: Yeah, that is tough.
3: Villain explaining
2: his
3: plan.
2: This could be the
3: plan.
2: Championship. Yeah. I got to go villain too, but dang, that's a tough one.
1: I like the regeneration.
2: Yeah, I know.
1: Instant regeneration, no matter what.
2: It's like every Rocky movie.
1: Yeah.
0: Andrew's tied to you.
2: You get hit 87 times.
4: Regeneration.
2: I'm fine.
0: 100%. Good.
1: What did he say? What did he vote on?
0: The regeneration.
1: Okay.
0: The empty coffee cup versus the performative hacking.
3: The empty cup.
4: Cup.
0: Moves on.
1: I think that's a good one because the other stuff, like the action movies, almost all these other action or romance, that happens in everything.
2: Yes.
0: Yeah.
1: Or TV shows or whatever. That's out there no matter what. And like
0: if
1: I said,
0: we know it,
1: you can have a $100 million budget and they still do that.
0: Yeah.
1: They just, here's a wire to hold the grocery sack open.
0: Yeah.
1: Don't let them see that there's nothing in it.
0: The protagonist not being questioned at a crime scene versus the very safe high-speed chase through downtown.
1: Chase.
0: Okay, there's your final four. What's going on, Weber?
1: Hey, we are having a great July for deals. The if you look at my website, the discounts are the highest of the year. You've still got special finance, 0% for 60 months or whatever. And we have 27s already here. So that's like the twist, you know. People are buying some 27s, but those are not giant rebates from the factory, but it's the brand new. So if you want a lease, it's the highest residual you'll ever have because it's brand new in the 27. But if you want a 26, you got this giant discount. Flip side there, lesser everyday selection because there's no 26s coming in behind. So it's kind of a cool thing. Right now, we're in a position where I say lesser selection. The selection is still quite good. So this is the time where you got a lot to choose from still with the bigger. That's going to get a little bit worse and worse and worse as we go.
5: Yeah.
1: So check us out at the website. If you are looking for a vehicle, I promise you, you will be treated better at my spot than anybody else, and that and the reviews show that.
5: Yeah, and we can all vouch. Everyone here drives a Weber vehicle. Okay, final four of stupid movie tropes. The hero always being a dead-eye shot, no matter how many people he just shot, versus the ability to regenerate instantly after a fight.
2: Instant regeneration.
1: Those go a lot together.
2: Yes. Mm-hmm.
1: Usually both, and I'm going to say instant regeneration.
5: Yep. Moves on to the finals. The empty cup of coffee and grocery bag versus the high-speed chase.
2: Chase.
5: Cup.
1: I am voting for the Dark Horse Cup because, like I said, it goes with everything.
5: There you go.
2: Like a chunk of cheese.
5: Is it, it is. John Wick being able to kill 100 people in an evening and regenerate, or is it the empty, annoying cup?
2: Regeneration.
4: Show cup. Me cup.
1: I'm going cup.
3: Cup.
5: Cup.
4: Show me
5: it.
4: Cup.
3: All right, so let me get the grand champion. I believe it's
1: Lucille Ball.
3: Yeah, Lucille Ball.
1: Lucy Ricardo. Ooh. Lucy Ricardo was the best character ever. Yeah.
5: I'm going cup. I like it.
2: Lucy.
4: I like cup.
3: I like cup.
5: Cup.
1: Cup dethrones Lucy.
5: Look at that. Love it.
3: Just like that. Awesome. All right, guys.
5: Thanks, Skip.
1: You know, the ironic thing is Lucy used that cup.
3: It is 4:45. 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
7: Well, still seeing longer extended delays now eastbound on Highway 70 due to the accident that has the highway shut down just before Forest Hills. You're going to have to get off the highway at Wright City. It's seeing a lot of drivers dodge out at Warrenton because you're backed up to near Warrenton anyway, eastbound on Highway 70. And it's a solid jam between Wright City and the accident at Forest Hills. Looking at a camera there, there's a pair of school buses there that have been there for quite some time and not moving. The delays headed westbound on Highway 70 approaching the earlier accident scene in Forest Dell are out of the way. So that's good news for the westbound drivers out of St. Charles County headed towards Warren County. Westbound on Highway 5570, a pocket of volume in Illinois 111. You got your normal pockets of volume out of the city. Westbound on 64 at Forest Park. Southbound 170 at the Parkway. Southbound 270 off the pace in pockets now between 64 and Doherty Ferry. South of there, pretty good run. Make your way down towards Highway 55. And you're off the pace as well. Westbound Highway 44 passing 141 almost to Antire Hill. I'm Frank Letta, the MichaelsFloorinOutlet.com Traffic Center.
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0: It's like a beautiful evening out there. I have band practice tonight because I'm 13 years old.
1: Nice.
0: 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Putting a little dough on Jordan Walker tonight?
1: Just for funsies, yeah. Why not?
0: Why not?
1: Why not? You know, there's nothing else going on. He's got a shot. You know, he hits the ball as hard as anybody in baseball. There's like two guys that hit the ball harder than him. Junior Caminero, who's in this, and Aaron Judge, who's on the injury list.
0: I think this is great for the Cardinals. I think it's really great for Jordan Walker.
1: Absolutely. Yeah. Absolutely. And I think, you know, I had an interesting question that maybe we'll have time to talk about tonight on Rush Hour. But, you know, because we had J.J. Weatherholt's contract last week, and I had somebody over the weekend ask me, is Walker next? And the difference is that Walker is only a few years, like 3 years from free agency. So with the Weatherholt deal, 8 years only takes away 2 years of his free agency.
0: Yeah.
1: If he were to get an 8-year deal from the Cardinals, if Walker were to get that, you're taking away 5 years of free agency, which means expect the money to be at least double what Weatherholt got. At least it'll be over $200 million.
0: Man.
1: If you're going to do an 8-year deal with a guy who's 3 years from free agency, making the All-Star team.
0: Jeez.
1: And I could understand both the player and the team saying, maybe we want to play this out a little bit.
0: Uh-huh.
1: You know, it's only been half a year. It looks great. It fits what you thought he was to begin with. And if you're him, you're like, man, I do this a couple more times, I could be looking at a $300 million deal in my late 20s. Because remember, he came up at 21.
0: Yeah.
1: So he would be an early free agent if he waits.
0: I saw it's a TikTok person, inconsequential, but saying like,

0: I can't wait until Jordan Walker is the best outfielder for the Los Angeles Dodgers in a few years.
1: I mean, it's a possibility. I wouldn't put it as a lock, but clearly, if you want to keep him, the sooner the better.
0: Boy, if Heim can wrap up these guys.
1: Yeah, if he gets to free agency, he's going to get. If he plays anything like this for the next 2 or 3 years and he hits free agency at age 27,
0: yeah,
1: 28, and I mean, he's a $500 million player if he's doing this.
0: It just makes sense to me that if you didn't play that great to begin with, but then you mature and you really mature mentally and you start killing it, it makes more sense that that would continue. Maybe not at this clip.
1: Right, that's what we don't know.
0: But I'd be really surprised if he regressed.
1: To what he was now. Yeah. I wouldn't anticipate that. Once you've kind of settled, like you figured out what works for you, you'll have up and down seasons. Yeah. Everybody does. But you'll have less of the really hitting bottom level.
0: I heard Kyle McClellan today on Chris Namey, and he said, vis-a-vis, you know, Jordan Walker and other hitters like them, that it takes about 12 to 15 plate appearances for the league to figure out your weaknesses.
1: Yeah, to how they're going to attack you. Yeah.
0: Yeah.
1: Absolutely. It may, you know, the general rule of thumb when a rookie gets called up is they'll take a week. They'll figure out what they're going to attack. And then if that works, everybody does it.
0: Yeah.
1: If it doesn't work, well, then they try something else.
0: And with Jordan, it was even I could pick out.
1: Oh, yeah. He's
0: chasing the slider low and away.
1: The slider low and away, and people are just going to feed it to you.

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1: 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The Facebook and Instagram parent says that Muse Image powers creative experiences on Instagram and WhatsApp and is coming soon to Facebook and Messenger. Investment bank Needham says Muse Image could boost user engagement and increase advertising opportunities for Meta. I'm Jason Brooks.
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3: Tell you guys about my friend Susan L. Ward. 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
10: Well, we'll start with some good news here. Eastbound on Highway 70, looks like they've got that crash cleared out of the way that had been blocking at Wright City. Still seeing delays back towards Warrenton and pockets, though, eastbound on Highway 70, but it is moving on that Wright City camera as you make your way up to Forestell, eastbound on Highway 70. Still some residual volume on Highway M as folks were dodging around the accident scene to get back to Forestell, eastbound on Highway 70, but those delays should be easing pretty quickly. Westbound on Highway 44, they got the accident out of the way that had been near the entire hill. So you had been backed up to about 141, but currently not bad. Make your way westbound on Highway 44. Still dealing with pockets of volume in that normal stretch. It's westbound on Highway 64, passing Lake St. Louis. So that's where the slow stretch is this afternoon, passing Lake St. Louis, just in pockets approaching the merge with Highway 70 out in Wentzville. Westbound on Highway 70 through St. Charles County, delay free now between the Blanchett Bridge all the way out to Wentzville. Westbound 64, just a pocket of volume at the Science Center, then again at the Tam Avenue overpass. I'm Frank Ladd on the Michaels Flooring Outlet.com Traffic Center.
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11: It is 5 o'clock in Mid-America. We've got sunshine and 87 degrees downtown at the Arch.
12: People can also donate and do financial donations. 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
11: The Red Cross is Ann Vassman telling KMOX about the mass destruction in southeast Missouri after the weekend widespread flooding. Some have yet to make it home.
12: There's a lot of roads that are still closed. I spoke to several people who have not been able to get back to their home because the roads are either flooded away or they're covered in debris.
11: The Red Cross still needs volunteers in the flood zone. A worker at the U.S. steel plant in Granite City was killed early Saturday morning. Authorities say 62-year-old Mitchell Nelson of Bridgeton was fatally electrocuted while trying to turn off a storm-damaged transformer. Police are continuing to investigate. A bill allocating the $250 million that St. Louis City received from the Rams settlement bill has been signed. How long will it take for those dollars to be implemented?
13: The money set to go to North City and the Water Division is expected to move quickly. However, downtown is a different story, says Mayor Kara Spencer.
14: It will be a little bit longer as we really build out the strategic plan. We will be working with GSL and Arch to Park and other stakeholders to match those dollars and make sure that we're getting them done right.
13: Mayor Spencer says the vacancy reduction in particular will require private sector collaboration. The final tally, $120 million will go towards North City and tornado recovery efforts, $75 million for citywide infrastructure, and $55 million for downtown. Sean Malone, KMOX News.
11: Missouri patients have new protections after Governor Kehoe signed a package of health care legislation today. The new laws force hospitals to reveal their pricing and stop insurance companies from limiting certain care. The bills also expand maternal health tracking and establish rights for abortion survivors. Business leaders are cheering a new state law aimed at directly transforming downtown St. Louis. Greater St. Louis, Inc. says the legislation finally provides the financial tools needed to rehab major vacant skyscrapers. The group calls the bipartisan bill a top priority that will revive the state's economic engine. Tonight, the St. Charles County Council is expected to approve a six-month moratorium on new data centers. County Executive Steve Ellman says they'll use this time to study the impact data centers have on the community and whether they're right for St. Charles.
15: The information I have and been able to look at, I could not approve. I could not vote for a data center. But with the information I have right now, I couldn't, in good conscience, ban them either.
16: ABC News, I'm Michelle Franz, and the U.S. military says it's carrying out more strikes against Iranian targets tonight. President Trump now vowing that the U.S.

0: will take over the strait and charge a toll after Iran announced another blockade for ships. South Carolina's governor appointing Darlene Graham Nordone, the sister of the late Senator Lindsey Graham, to carry out the rest of his term. ABC's Christian Cordero has more.
1: She doesn't have a political background. I mean, the two were incredibly close siblings. He essentially helped raise her. The family has dealt with so many tragedies throughout the year and came from very humble roots, which he's talked about quite often. And so it's seen as a ceremonial kind of gesture, the fact that she would be able to play out the rest of his term.
0: His term ends in January. President Trump will deliver a primetime address Thursday. Sources familiar with the matter tell ABC News the president plans to detail information he has recently received from the Office of the Interim Director of National Intelligence related to the 2020 election. This is ABC News.
2: And it's time for the Wall Street Wrap, sponsored by Stifel and Ophthalmology Associates, with Stifel Director of Investments, Eric Roberts. How do we start off the week here?
3: Well, stocks fell to start the week. The S&P 500 slipped 0.8%, closing at 7,515. The Dow fell 138 points, or 0.3%, closing at 52,498. The NASDAQ closed 1.6% lower at 25,873.
2: And the impact of the U.S. saying it's going to take control of security in the Strait of Hormuz?
3: That's right. President Trump did announce that the U.S. is reinstating a blockade of Iranian ports this afternoon, sending stocks lower and oil prices higher. The president also says the U.S. plans to impose a 20% fee on goods shipped through the strait to help compensate the U.S. for costs associated with its military presence. West Texas Intermediate crude futures surged 9.7% on the news, settling at $78.30 per barrel.
2: That is Stifel Director of Investments, Eric Robert. Thank you. That's the Wall Street Wrap on KMOX.
4: It's a pretty nice evening across St. Louis with the humidity levels in the bearable range. Clear skies will drop out of the 80s, 69 for the overnight low. We'll take it Tuesday. Sunny skies, still fairly comfortable. 89, 90 should do it for the high. Tuesday night, clear skies, 72. Wednesday, sunny. A little increase in the humidity Wednesday afternoon. 91 for the high on Wednesday. From the Saliga Heating and Cooling Weather Center, I'm meteorologist Dave Murray on 104.1 FM, KMOX.
2: Downtown at the Arch, we've got sunshine, 87, feels like 90. I'm Michael Calhoun, KMOX News.
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6: Steve Butts and the entire Crawford Butts family wish America a very happy 250th. Southbound on Highway 55, got a new accident just called out. It's south of Highway M by a little ways near the Hafner camera. So not seeing a blockage there, but I am seeing a definite slowdown. That's southbound Highway 55, a few miles south of the Highway M exit. They've cleared the crash out of the way. Eastbound on Highway 70, that was east of Wright City between Wright City and Forestell. So that's good news. So we're opening up in that stretch of delay between Warrenton and Wright City and Forestell. Still seeing extra volume on Highway M down near Innsbruck, making their way around the accident scene. Drivers were doing that just to get out of the way. Westbound on Highway 64, you've got your normal pocket of volume passing Lake St. Louis, making your way out to the Highway 70 merge. Not bad this afternoon. Westbound on Highway 64, just off the pace now between the Science Center and McCausland. 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

0: Hi, guys. Welcome into Monday on the Redbird Rush Hour. No Bernie today. Bernie was on Gas House Gang, so he'll be on Gas House Gang throughout the course of the week. This week, and Matt Pauly is on vacation, which means Nate Gatter is in for Matt. Nate, good to see you, buddy. How you been?
1: Good to see you, man. I'm good. How are you?
0: You know what? I suck right now. I'm not going to lie, because this is the most boring part of the sports calendar. There's just, like, thankfully, we at least have a little World Cup to fill some of the gap.
1: I was going to say, spoken like a man who's not a big soccer guy, other folks would say this is maybe the week of the four-year cycle for them, sports-wise.
0: See, I'm not a soccer guy, but I like this event. I love the World Cup. I watch a lot more. I mean, I watch more soccer during the World Cup than I will watch in the whole 4 years between them.
1: Like, well, the semifinals are somewhat, you know, because they're trying to accommodate the European time zones somewhat inconveniently timed for you and
0: for
1: the
0: me.
1: DGS folks.
0: Yes, but I mean, like, just as a baseball guy, this is the worst time of year.
1: Yeah.
0: It's a good time of year for talk, though. So I love it for work because we got a lot of cool angles we can take with the Cardinals, moving into the second half and all that. We'll start with the Cardinals and we'll move into a little bit of the home run derby tonight with Jordan Walker being a part of it and the All-Star festivities and how, in my opinion, I don't know if you'll agree, Nate, we'll get to this a little later, but how baseball just can't get out of their own way. They continue to keep doing stupid things with these events where they could get a lot more headlines, a lot more attention on these off days, but you waste it by, for example, playing the Future Stars game at noon on a Sunday up against the World Cup, up against a full Major League Baseball schedule, up against your draft, up against a full minor league schedule, and you play the Future Stars game then? You want to market the Future Stars of the game by putting them up against every other thing on your calendar?
1: Yeah, I didn't watch the draft at all this year.
0: It's not much
1: to
0: watch. Which
1: is probably true of basically everyone.
0: Yeah, I don't watch the draft. I follow it, though. I mean, I got it on my phone.
1: Yeah.
0: I'm always seeing what's happening.
1: The clips that I did see, especially once they got past the first round.
0: Yeah.
1: But even from the very beginning, I mean, Rob Manfred mispronounced the name of his number one overall pick.
0: Oh, my God, Chalewski.
1: He calls the
0: number one pick in the draft. You get his name wrong.
1: That's tough. And then past that, as they get into the later rounds and they go to like the streaming option and you can hear people like the construction guys or the set guys like striking everything. You can hear the pipes clattering on the ground in the background. I'm like, I don't think this is how it goes in the NFL draft. It's not like when you get to rounds 4 and 5, you can hear the beeping of the crane in the background as Roger Goodell himself, you know, rips the set down.
0: Yeah, it's terrible. We can get into more of those bigger picture things, and I think we should. And I will get to this is actually the first home run derby in a while that I kind of care about. And it's not just because of Walker. It's because of the format change. And we can talk more about that a little bit later on. But I think the Cardinals stuff, for our purposes, obviously takes front and center. But I also think there are some really interesting things to do. So I want to start today, Nate. I think maybe later in the week, because you're in for Matt most of the week, right?
1: Yeah, I'll be in tonight and the next two nights.
0: Nice. So maybe these next couple of nights, we'll mix in a different angle on the Cards in talking about the specific. What do you need to do to be better? What determines buy versus sell? Blah, blah, blah. We'll do all that at another time. I think a good conversation to start off here with the All-Star break is simply, what did we learn from the pre-All-Star portion of the schedule? And I'll go first, since I didn't tell you about this earlier, so I'll put you on the spot. But I think the most important thing, this to me trumps everything, more than the record of the team, more than their proximity to a playoff spot. The number one development for them is they now have two proven star hitters. And I'm not even counting Burley and Herrera in that, because we already knew they were kind of good, right? We know now that Jordan Walker is one of the best power hitters in the sport, at least up to this point. But we know that he's capable of reaching the heights that we thought now. That's a franchise caliber player. He's one of the top 20 hitters in baseball this year. And with J.J. Weatherholt, you have one of the top 5 or 6 all-around players in the sport. To me, that's what they've been missing the last couple years. Prime age star everyday players that people will come and buy tickets to see. I think that was the most important thing we learned in the first half.
1: I think my number one takeaway would go along with yours. And it's sort of counterintuitive, maybe. And I understand a lot of people probably don't feel this way because once you get some steps forward and people see the possibilities that are there, including for this year's team, everybody starts clamoring for the next thing all the time. We are very quick to reset our expectations upward. We're very slow to reset them downward. That's just true of the human
0: experience.
1: You're
0: totally right. Yeah.
1: Right? That's not a baseball thing. Yeah. It's not a St. Louis thing. That's just all humans everywhere in everything. That's how we operate. And which is sort of good because you want to try to get the next thing, right?
0: Sure.
1: Just because you've had success doesn't mean you
0: don't
1: shouldn't try to have
0: now.
1: More. Right. So I'm not saying that I don't think the Cardinals can make the playoffs or that I don't want them to succeed or whatever. What I'm going to say is I consider this season already such a success based on the criteria that we would have set beforehand.
0: Mm-hmm.
1: Back when we were talking about this back before spring training and going into opening day. In part because of what you're saying, that they've established the runway of the season has already given us two things we didn't have before the season. It's given us a guy in Weatherholt who we thought could maybe be this, and a guy who...
0: And he's that right away, not in time. Like, as a rookie, he's that.
1: And a guy in Jordan Walker who maybe a few years ago we all thought could be this, but we had pretty much all given up on, and we're saying this is the last dance here.
0: Last shot, yeah.
1: And he has vastly exceeded any reasonable expectations coming into this season. He has maybe even exceeded what the expectations would have been for him a couple of years ago now. I mean, it wouldn't be fair to expect this of anybody, no matter how highly touted a prospect the guy is. And so I consider those two things, not to mention some of the progression we've seen from other guys.
0: Oh, yeah, yeah.
1: Such a success already this year that almost no matter what happens, I'm going to be good. I would like to see them able to stay in the conversation into September just so they can play some of those games where things
0: pressure's
1: tighten up
0: on the
1: a
0: line.
1: Little bit.
0: Yep.
1: Right?
0: But it's good experience.
1: If they come down to the last week of the season and they get swept and they miss out on the wild card by two games and you tune into KMOX on October 3rd expecting to see me throw a chair through a window, it's just not going to happen.
0: No.
1: I'm just not going to be able to get worked up about it like that. It'd be great if they make the playoffs. I'd be thrilled.
0: And
1: but this is such a success.
0: And it should be their goal.
1: Right.
0: But that doesn't mean that that's the only success when you came into this year knowing this was the beginning stages, probably stage two of a rebuild, right? Because last year was really stage
1: this
0: one.
1: This is a talking head luxury. The opinion I'm expressing is one that you're allowed to have in my position, right? Like nobody in that clubhouse, coaching staff, players, athletic trainers, I don't care who you are, nobody can be saying, well, been a great season, guys.
0: Right.
1: You know, whatever happens, happens, right? That's a toxic mindset, obviously.
0: Right.
1: And if I were on the team, I wouldn't be saying those things, at least not out loud.
0: No.
1: But from my standpoint, I get to be honest about that kind of thing. And I am so thrilled with the direction. This has been everything I wanted out of this season and more.
0: Yeah.
1: I am so excited about the direction. I feel so positive about the future of the Cardinals. And that's the thing. I felt that way even before the season. I feel more that way about it now. I would consider this an 11 out of 10 in terms of how much more excited I am to be a St. Louisan, to watch the Cardinals and follow the Cardinals going forward compared to, let's say, 18 months ago.
0: Look, hope has been restored, right? Because you're seeing the development of star players. Star players is what they've been lacking. We haven't seen that yet on the starting pitcher side, right? Nobody there is a star. You know, May has high-end ability, but he's not a star. And look, as good as McGreevy's been, as solid as Leahy's been lately, Libertor, those guys aren't star pitchers. That's going to be the next thing that needs to come. But kind of just going to what Justin said on the stream, Justin's comment was the number four prospect for the Cardinals just got promoted to Memphis. That's right. That's Gerangelo Saintia. You know, everybody knows him as the guy that throws both right and left-handed, although it's like 99% right-handed, but he's thrown, I think he's faced 22 batters left-handed this year. But he's moved to AAA. And in addition to my first point, the development of two now controllable young star players, guys in their early 20s, Weatherholt's now locked up for the next 8 years. On the minimum side, you control Walker for three more years. Now, who knows beyond that? We don't need to get into the extension stuff. Just know that I mentioned this on DGS with Dave about a half hour ago. A Walker extension would probably cost twice what Weatherholt's extension cost because he's only 3 years from free agency.
1: And they're in a place now.
0: So
1: I think this is true in a lot of sports, but especially in baseball, where it's so difficult to quantify some of those years that you'd be buying out.
0: Yeah.
1: Especially because the risk, there is so much upward and downward risk for both parties at this stage. A guy like this, who had all the potential, then had terrible struggles, and now is playing at an all-world level, it's so difficult to pin that down, right?
0: Because if
1: you're coming to him about an extension, he's saying, great, you're paying me at my production
0: $250 for this year. $250 million.
1: Right.
0: Well, what you're doing is buying free agency.
1: Right.
0: See, with J.J. Weatherholt, an eight-year deal only buys 2 years of his free agency.
1: Yep.
0: With Walker, if you were going to go on an eight-year deal, you're buying 5 years of his free agency. And if he continues anywhere close to what he's been this year, even if it's not exactly this, even if it's 90% of this, 80% of this, he's a $300 or $400 million free agent in his late 20s. So to get him on a long-term deal, you're buying out a lot of free agent years. That's where it gets really expensive.
1: And it's so hard in negotiations right now between any team and any player like Jordan Walker to find the ligature points that you need to be able to hold on to in negotiation. Because Jordan Walker's saying, okay, if I'm signing an extension, it's at the rate of a guy who hits 290 with 40 home runs a year. Yeah. And the Cardinals are saying, okay, well, we love how well you're playing this year, but we got to get something baked in for when you were a 210 guy, right? Like, we need something in between here. Jordan Walker has very little incentive. And in fact, if Walker agreed to an extension right now that valued him as like a middle of those two things guy, I'd be concerned. I'd be like, Jordan Walker or his agent don't believe in him to sustain this, right? Yeah. He should want top dollar because he should say, if you won't give it to me, I'm going to rake for three more years, and then you're going to see what the Mets and the Dodgers and the Yankees are willing to pay.
0: And proximity to free agency is the biggest factor in a lot of this. The closer you are to free agency, the more likely you are to bet on yourself. Because if he has two more years like this, again, he's a $500 million player. At his age, he's only going to be 27 or 28 when he's a free agent. So he's going to get one of those. Now, who knows with the new collective bargaining and what's in there, but we're just kind of going by what we know now. So interesting stuff there. There's another part to this I'll tease now and we'll get to on the other side of the break. But I think another part of the providing hope, because what you're getting in Weatherholt and Walker and seeing more of Herrera and seeing Mason Wynn continue to be the impact player he is and Burley taking another step and seeing more of the young, like Nathan Church is a pretty good player. We've seen a lot of progress. We've seen a lot of guys show up from the minors and help. And then the minor league system itself is providing a lot of help. We'll touch on that briefly coming up next. Nate Gatterin from Matt Pauly. I'm Kevin Wheeler. It's Redbird Rush Hour on KMLX.
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10: Well, dealing with that crash southbound on Highway 55 south of M, they've zoomed in the camera for me. The old left lane is blocked there, southbound Highway 55, but it's also blocked northbound on 55 at that same location. Southbound drivers obviously headed out of St. Louis are seeing more of a delay there, and it's a short delay south of Highway M up to the accident scene. Things are opening up a bit, but not quite quickly eastbound on Highway 70. The accident is out of the way just before Forest Hill. However, we're still seeing delays between Wright City and Forest Hill, as well as a pocket of volume east of Warrenton up to about midway between Warrenton and Wright City, eastbound on Highway 70. Looks like the delays on the outer roads there and Highway M, those are dissipating, though. That's good news for drivers headed eastbound on 70. Westbound on 64, you're on the brakes now between the Lake St. Louis Boulevard area, headed out towards the Wentzville merge. Westbound Highway 70 through St. Charles County looks good this afternoon. We continue to thin out westbound on Highway 64, just that pocket of volume right at Hampton up to about the Tam Avenue overpass on westbound 64. Southbound 170 on the brakes from the parkway down to 64, mainly that ramp headed to eastbound Highway 64. I'm Frank Ladd in the Michaels Flooring Outlet.com Traffic Center.
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0: Redbird Rush Hour here on a Monday on the All-Star break. And obviously, Matt Pauly taking the All-Star break for a little family time and vacation. Bernie's on Guest House Gang all week, because Matt's out and because other guys are moving around for the All-Star break. So we got shuffling pieces here, and Nate Gatter in for Matt tonight, tomorrow night, and the next night. Good. We have a lot of good stuff to talk about.
1: You know what we should be doing? All these shows, All-Star break, we should really take it to the next level. We should just whole squad goes to Cancun and we do the shows from there.
0: You know? Should go like on a Cardinals spring break cruise and all of us get to go. Yeah, I'm not spring break, but an All-Star
1: break. Yeah, yeah.
0: Same idea. We could turn it into spring break. All right, separate thing, talking about what's good. And look, there are down things for the first half. Like, there are things we're not happy about. I don't think those are even close to mentionable compared to the pluses. The pluses have been way better. We mentioned that, you know, the biggest, to me anyway, the biggest development, and you seem to agree, is that you have star offensive players now. Young, inexperienced, but young, productive, cost-controlled, years-controlled. We can count on J.J. Weatherholt in a Cardinals uniform. We can count on Jordan Walker. These are guys you can sell tickets around. I think the next thing that tied into that with me, in terms of, because what they had to do, in addition to winning more games, is also win back fans, win back enthusiasm, win back emotion. So we started to see a lot of that, right? The ballpark's more fun because hope is coming back. And part of that now, too, is you look at the farm system. And 7 of your top 8 prospects are at double or triple A, which means they are short-term options to help the major league team. They're soon. Your number one prospect is a 19-year-old who's at double A and he's killing it. He could be your next rock star. If you're 19 at double A and putting up big numbers, you're special. You're different. That's not normal. Liam Doyle appeared in the Future Stars game yesterday. He's at double A. He's not perfect now, but you can see he's upper 90s. He's improving his split. You know, he's working on the things he needs with his command. Joshua Baez is going to be a 35 homer guy by the time he gets called up. Like, he's had an explosion these last 2 years. We mentioned Gerenzalo Sanchez is now at AAA Memphis. Leo Bernal, one of the top catching prospects in baseball at AAA Memphis. Quinn Matthews has figured some things out. You guys, go look at his last 30 days. He's playing now in a way that's going to get him here this year, the way he's pitching. And big strikeout numbers, the walks are coming down. You know, and then you've got a bunch of others, too, right? A lot of exciting younger prospects. But, like, you've got a bunch ready to help. And if you're looking for hope, it's the hope for more potential stars. It's guys like Baez and Doyle and Rodriguez, where you look at, like, those guys can be impact players. Quinn Matthews could be a good, solid, like, number 3 starter. Those are important people.
1: And I think what's also great about that is how well, all of a sudden, the timeline looks like it's lining up. With those guys can get to the big leagues, in some cases, before the end of this year, certainly, if not next year, then the year after, right? And these next couple of years, we're talking about the possibility of a Jordan Walker extension, and obviously none of us have the crystal ball of how that's going to go, but we all do know if it doesn't get done, when they're going to lose him. Right?
0: Right.
1: And so for the next couple of years, they have a talented and very, very affordable lineup. That is, we know that, right? Jordan Walker's price is going to go way up next year, even if there's no extension.
0: Right, in arbitration. Yeah.
1: But he's going to be still making way less than what he's worth on the open market, right? That's obvious.
0: On the open market right now, if he was a free agent today, he's probably a $400 million player.
1: Yeah, I think that's true.
0: Because of his age and the power and all that.
1: Even if you're signing him on the positive sample size of one half a season,
0: right?
1: I think that's still true.
0: But right, maybe not 400, but probably 300.
1: When you consider the control and the production from not only Weatherholt and from Walker, but from Herrera, but from Burleson, like this is a young, cost-controlled, and all of a sudden quite productive lineup, and especially at the top. Now they do need to lengthen that lineup, but that's something that can be done easily. It's already started with the guys that they have in the system, and it's something that can be done pretty easily because they have a lot of flexible dollars for these next couple of years because the core is so affordable. Same story on the starting pitching side.
0: Yeah.
1: If they bring up Quinn Matthews and they end up deciding, okay, this is a guy who can be the number 3 on a World Series team, but not a number 1 or 2, and they, you know, that's where we're settling in, that's perfectly fine, because this is a team that if they want to go and bring in a veteran guy who's really expensive on a short-term deal, that's easily done in the next couple of years because they're going to have so much payroll wiggle room, even without spending more or even without spending as much as what they were spending before this season. So I'm so excited about that because I think if anything, all those guys who were so advanced in the minor league system, you were worrying, are these guys going to be getting up or pushing for the big leagues when we've still kind of got this logjam of a million guys we want to give runway to, right? This isn't looking too good. But this season has accomplished exactly what you wanted, which is that guys have separated. Some guys have taken advantage of the runway. Some haven't.
0: Some of them are back in Memphis.
1: And so, so you can start to clear out the Nolan Gormans of the world. No disrespect to him, but you can start to clear out his at-bats and his innings to give those to guys coming up now while also having solidified Walker as a guy that is not touched and is not somebody who can be supplanted by anybody at AAA. And I think that's the kind of information that Chaim Bloom desperately wanted to gather out of this season, and he's gathering it.
0: Yeah, it's been, and again, look, I don't want to gloss over problems, okay? The problems exist, right? Matthew Liberatore's had a few better ones lately, but he's been a problem. It's a problem you have to solve. Some of the bullpen has been overworked. That's a problem to solve, right? You got to find a way to get more innings from your starters, or you're going to have to keep shuffling the bullpen to keep people fresh. There are concerns. That's not to say that there are none. I mean, third base is a massive concern. You know, Gorman's in Memphis. Blaze Jordan hadn't hit for about a month. You know, he had a great opening week. And I'm not picking on the guy. He's a rookie. He's young. But there's a reason he's losing playing time, because Fermin's outplaying him. And by the way, Fermin's been a nice development. He is a really good utility guy. And every good team needs a good utility guy. I mean, look at how important a guy like Kike Hernandez has been for the Dodgers.

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2: Those types of things. And that's why I think the overall vibe here is positive, because your system is moving up the ranks. I'm not going to get nerdy on you guys and get into the draft. I thought they had a really good draft. I loved what they did in the draft this year. It's not going to all work out, but you can only go by process. And the process makes sense. Young high school players with contact, skill, and athleticism, and big arms.
3: And if you want to get nerdy, if you're saying, "I wish that Wheels was getting nerdy right now," if you want to talk a little draft, Sam Dykstra is nice. Going to be coming on
2: Sam's
3: with us
2: awesome.
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2: Yeah.
3: And so, yeah, just stick around or circle back with us 6:30, 6:35, and we're going to have Sam to talk Cardinals
2: draft. Sam's
3: class.
2: Great. I highly recommend sticking around. Sam Dykstra does a great job with prospects in the draft and everything else. All right, that's Nate Getter. I'm Kevin Wheeler. I don't know why I said your name Getter instead of Gatter. Nate Gatter's in for Matt Pauly, and I'm Kevin Wheeler on Redbird Rush Hour. Stick around. We're going to talk a bit about the All-Star break itself, the All-Star game, the Home Run Derby, and how baseball sometimes just can't stop kicking themselves in their own rear ends. We'll get to that coming up on the Redbird Rush Hour on KMOX.
4: 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We've got sunshine and 86 downtown at the Arch. Float season is interrupted for folks in Steelville. Friday's heavy rains forced Hoosa Valley Resort personnel to evacuate campers in advance of high water. Resort manager Corey Cottrell on Fox 2.
5: It was a record flood. It got 5 feet higher than it's ever gotten before. We are recovering. We are looking to open up on Thursday.
4: Metrolink trains will not operate between the Forest Park Devolver and Grand Metrolink stations all day Saturday and Sunday. This is for bridge maintenance work. During those periods, station shuttles will take riders by bus. Riders should allow an extra 30 minutes to avoid delays. 12 states are now suing to block the proposed merger between Paramount and Warner Brothers Discovery from moving forward.
6: The new lawsuit claims the $110 billion deal to merge two of the largest entertainment companies in the world would result in less competition, higher prices, and fewer options on the big and the small screen. California Attorney General Rob Bonta leading the effort.
7: Movie theaters, basic cable TV distributors, and audiences on every sofa and in every movie seat would feel the impact of this unlawful merger.
6: Mike Dubusky, ABC News.
4: Remembering Sam Neill, the star of Jurassic Park, who passed away at the age of 78 after a battle with blood cancer. Here's ABC's Laura Spencer.
8: To millions, he was Dr. Alan Grant.
9: It's a dinosaur.
8: The reluctant hero of Steven Spielberg's Jurassic Park, propelling him to superstardom, which he talked about right here on Good Morning America in 1993.
9: It's kind of a monster, isn't it? People seem to be very nice to me. That's kind of good. And people come and make dinosaur noises to me when I'm standing in the checkout line.
8: But his life and career stretched far beyond that franchise.
4: If it seems like everybody is using Wegovy or Ozempic, here's why. A new survey finds that the percentage of Americans who've tried GLP-1s for weight loss has never been higher.
10: The Gallup organization surveyed 5,000 people spread across all 50 states, finding that 15% of them have tried GLP-1 drugs since they hit the market, and about 11% are on them now. That's more than triple the percentage of 2024. The Gallup National Health and Well-Being Index doesn't draw conclusions, but did find that the national obesity rate has fallen to 36.4% of the population, 5.5% lower than in 2022. Jim Ryan, ABC News.
4: From the Saliga Heating and Cooling Weather Desk, for tonight, clear sky, low 69 degrees. For tomorrow, sunshine, high 90. For Wednesday, sunshine, more humidity, high 91. And for Thursday and Friday, hot, more humidity, could have a spot storm and a high of 91 degrees. Right now, 86 downtown at the Arch. I'm Michael Calhoun, KMOX News.
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6: And this update is brought to you by Chesterfield Fence and Deck. Southbound 55, that accident at south of Barnhart, south of Highway M, has been cleared. Looks like the left shoulder may still be an emergency vehicle there. Northbound drivers, all lanes back open there. So you've got delays southbound. Make your way south of Barnhart, south of Highway M, headed towards that earlier accident scene, but should be opening up rather quickly, though, as the blockage is out of the way. Eastbound on Highway 70, still seeing delays near Wright City, coming around the bend at Wright City, up in pockets towards Forest Hill. That accident is out of the way. All lanes are back open eastbound on Highway 70 before Forest Hill. Still seeing delays westbound on 64 now from Lake St. Louis out to Wentzville. And you've got your normal pocket of volume westbound on Highway 64 at the Tam Avenue overpass. Similar story eastbound on 64 passing 170. 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

0: Hi, back in on Redbird Rush Hour. Nate Gatter is in for Matt Pauly. No Bernie today. I think Bernie's with us on Friday, but throughout a lot of the week, he is on the Gas House Gang this week, because obviously with the All-Star break, there are a lot of vacations. Matt Pauly is on vacation for the week. He'll be back on Friday. But we're talking Cardinals baseball here. Well, we just talked Cardinals. I want to shift a little bit to the bigger baseball picture, Nate. And I know this is a baseball show, so I'm not going to bring up the World Cup with you, but I'm sure you'll be doing that coming up tonight, right?
1: Yeah, we got plenty of World Cup the next few nights.
0: There you go. Good, good, good. I was going to bring it up, but I'm like, yeah, it's a baseball show. I think that'd be probably inappropriate. When Sports Open Line, we'll cover it nicely coming up after the 6 o'clock news. Let's talk bigger picture. You know, I said this earlier. I want to repeat it. I'm not jazzed, jacked up, excited, fired up, whatever. I'm none of those things for the Home Run Derby tonight, but I'm interested. And it's been a long time since I've been interested in a Home Run Derby. And part of it, sure, is Walker being there. But that's not why I'm interested. That's not why I'm intrigued by this. I think the format change is going to place the focus where it should be, which is on enjoying the experience of watching home runs. It became too much of a race against the clock. Too much speed, and we weren't even getting to see where the home runs land, and they're already hitting another one. It's like swing, swing, swing. And that's not the beauty of the home run. The beauty of the home run is admiring it, is watching it. And what sets the Derby apart is this is a chance where we can see, hey, just how far can these guys hit a ball if they don't have to swing every 3 seconds? So now it's just a number of swings per round. It's, to me, still too high. I would bring the number of swings down and maybe include more hitters and then put distance into the calculation. Like, okay, maybe the first tiebreaker is the distance traveled of your 5 furthest home runs or whatever. But I like what they're doing with this because I think it just brings back the skill of hitting home runs and not just the endurance factor where guys are getting worn out and tired.
1: I think all of that is fair and true. I'm going to add one other thing, and I don't want you to yell at me when I say this. I, no matter what the format has been, do not particularly care about the Home Run Derby because I just don't find it that entertaining. To me, the home run is, well, physically very, very impressive. Not one of the more entertaining things that can happen at a baseball game. I don't go to a baseball game in person hoping for the maximum number of home runs. I would love to see a lot more nuance. I would be much more interested in some kind of, now when the NBA has tried to do this, it has failed spectacularly. Yeah. So these are famous last words, but I would be much more interested in some kind of all encompassing skills challenge, like almost combine style. I think that'd be really fun, especially because if you're somebody who's been through or attended a bunch of high school and college kids going through scouting combine stuff, it'd be kind of fun if we made established Major League All-Stars do it again, the way they were doing it at 16 and 18 and 20 years old. But that's not to say I don't think a Home Run Derby can be fun, and I totally agree with you that the admiration part of it is essential.
0: That's all of
1: right?
0: it.
1: The only Home Run Derby that really stands out in my mind, it's not to say it's the only good one, but the only one in my lifetime that is like firmly fixed in my brain where I feel like I can see it like it just happened is Josh Hamilton at Yankee Stadium.
0: That was amazing.
1: And Josh Hamilton doesn't even win that.
0: No, which but he hit so many bombs.
1: It's insane.
0: Yeah.
1: But he is, you know, that's the
0: McGuire
1: cultural
0: touchdown. McGuire at Fenway was kind of like that, too.
1: That's a touch before, like, I was alive, but I don't remember watching.
0: I gotcha.
1: That's fair. But Josh Hamilton is the one that stands out of my mind. And I was thinking as you were saying that, would it stick in my mind the same way? Would it have had the same shock and awe entertainment value if we were going to a split screen every time the ball was on the way to hitting an advertising wall above the bleachers and watching him hack at the next pitch?
0: Right.
1: And the answer is clearly no.
0: Yes.
1: Clearly no.
0: No, I agree that there's nothing inherently exciting about a Home Run Derby, and it's really basically for the nerds. I'm serious. I mean, because
1: I do, to that point, I like watching it a lot on the StatCast, and I'm not generally a StatCast guy on like a regular game, but I do enjoy watching the Home Run Derby on the StatCast.
0: And I don't even mean the numbers nerds. I mean the baseball nerds, because like my greatest appreciation, what makes me like the Home Run Derby is watching the other all-stars sitting there on the field losing their minds when a guy hits a ball 500 feet. Like if those guys are impressed, it's something cool.
1: Yes.
0: Those guys see this every day. They see batting practice every day. And every major leaguer can hit home runs in batting practice. There is not a single guy in the major leagues that can't hit a home run at will in batting practice. They all can do it. Take the lightest hitter you can think of. He can hit a home run in batting practice anytime he wants. If they are impressed by something happening in that setting, it's pretty cool. But I do get what you're saying in the sense that if you're not a total baseball dork, it's probably not that intriguing to you.
1: It's a little repetitive.
0: But I think, to your point, you're right.
1: What I like about what you bringing that up is that one of the disconnects I think we have, this applies to every professional sport, but I think it's the most profound in baseball because of the romantic America's pastime element of it, which is a disconnect between fans and players of fans saying, can you imagine living the dream to play a kid's game every single day? And look at these players who, you know, sometimes don't run out of ground ball or look like they don't even want to be there or have an attitude about this, that, the other thing, or make this much money, whatever. Home Run Derby, more so than maybe any other time, we watch a bunch of established Major League All-Stars making millions, if not tens of millions of dollars, act like children again and have the same reactions they would have had if they were 10 and their dad brought them to the event. And I think that heals the soul a little bit.
0: Thank you.
1: It brings that together. The players and the fans are closer than they ever are any other time because the players who are watching are just fans at that moment.
0: That's a great way to put it. It brings the fans and the players. You can see the fan in the players when this is happening.
1: And I love to see that they love baseball. I mentioned Anthony Rendon jokingly earlier in the show, but it's one of the reasons people have so much resentment toward him, the average baseball fan. I'm sure he's a perfectly fine guy. I'm sure if you went to dinner with him, you'd be like, yeah, nice enough dude, whatever. Yeah. But people resented that he was making so much money playing Major League Baseball and he didn't love the sport the way the fans do. And it's great to see some of these guys love it the way we do.
0: All right, a little more baseball coming your way in a second. First up, let me reach out to all of you that are thinking about selling your home at any point, really, but especially if you're thinking about doing it heading into the late summer, early fall. You want to call Gloria Liu with Your Home Sold Guaranteed Realty. 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
5: But we're still seeing a pocket of volume eastbound on Highway 70 near Wright City. That's all due to an earlier crash at Forestell. So the backups are easing, so that's good news, because you had been backed up all the way to Warrenton. Now it's just pockets approaching Wright City, east of there, opening up, headed towards Forestell. There's an emergency vehicle still on the scene, still blocking the left shoulder southbound on Highway 55 and Highway M. That earlier crash is out of the way, so the lane blockage is gone, but the emergency vehicle is still there with a car off the shoulder there at southbound 55 south of M. That's what's causing those delays this afternoon. I'm Frank Ladd with traffic from the Michaels Flooring Outlet.com Traffic Center.
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0: right, Redbird Rush Hour. Nate Gatterin for Matt Pauly. Kevin Wheeler with you here. Bernie off on the show today. He's on the Gas House Gang earlier and will be for a bunch of the week as well. So just for today, Bernie getting the evening off. Nate, let's spend the last few minutes that we have in this hour before we get to Sports Open Line crapping on Major League Baseball and the league office. Because I think as much as I do like the changes with the Home Run Derby, they finally did something sensible and stopped catering to ESPN's stupid sensibilities of wanting to have nonstop action all the time and everybody's going fast and Chris Berman's always going back. Shut up. Rein it back in. Let's make the Home Run Derby what it should be about, which is admiring home runs. And it sounds like that's the plan for this year on the Netflix broadcast, which is a different conversation. But at least Netflix reaches 90 million people, and it's more than ESPN reaches, by the way.
1: This is a little inside broadcasting, but as much as I understand and totally empathize with people saying it's frustrating to have to have every different service under the sun to watch what I want to watch.
0: Agree.
1: And to figure out how to get there, and it's difficult to switch and whatever. Although those things are all true, the difficult to switch thing has some upside, I think, to the viewer, especially to the viewer who's over like 18 years old and didn't grow up on TikTok.
0: Right, because you get to focus a little bit.
1: Which is that Netflix, compared to ESPN, does not have that quite the same pressure to be ultra entertaining all the time, because it's so much harder to change the channel on Netflix when you've got to exit the app and open a different app than it is if you're watching ESPN on your cable subscription and you can click one time and the channel changes, right?
0: Yeah.
1: And so ESPN is cognizant of that. They have to be, in a way that Netflix obviously has to be as well, but they can just turn the dial down 10 or 20%.
0: Yes.
1: And I think you'll feel that as a viewer.
0: Yeah. I mean, so the problem is that it was the ESPNification of it that people started to hate, because they want it to be like every other sport and fast paced and blah, blah, blah. Well, that's not what baseball is. Baseball isn't that. So making it that kind of ruins that event. But I'm glad they made those changes. But like I was complaining about it briefly earlier, I don't understand why Major League Baseball is so horrifically stupid when they have a whole week right now. This is the time of year. Again, I get the World Cup is happening, but this year isn't. These years are an outlier. The U.S. does not host the World Cup all the time. So this is an outlier. But this is your time of year. Basketball and hockey are done. Football has not started yet. This is your time of year. Why is it so hard to schedule these things efficiently in a way, all of these different events that you've brought together that can showcase your sport the best to your fans and potentially new fans, right? The whole purpose of the Future Stars game even existing is giving fans something to look forward to with their teams and their young stars. Why would you put it on at noon on a Sunday up against a full slate of major league games, against the World Cup, against your own draft, and against a full slate of minor league games? Why would you do that? It just seems like there's such an easy way to go about this. That game should be Sunday night in prime time. Every game on All-Star Sunday ends in the afternoon. Put this on at 7 or 8 o'clock at night so the whole country and anybody around the world that wants to see it will be first focus. And then do the Home Run Derby, do the All-Star Game, then do the draft on Wednesday.
1: And just do it. If you did it in the right way, you could probably get it as a throw-in with your Sunday night deal.
0: Yes.
1: Get it on NBC. Or at the very least, at worst, they would put it on Peacock, which, again, is not the same as NBC by a long shot, but does have like 40 million subscribers. It's a lot more people than you think.
0: Right.
1: But you could probably even get them to put it on NBC if you didn't make them pay anything more for it. And NBC's making pure
0: exposure.
1: Profit. And you get this exposure. And some people would put it on just to put it on.
0: Yes.
1: And it would help with, it's one of the reasons that it drives me crazy that Rob Manfred mispronounced his own number one overall pick's name, because it would help bridge this divide that baseball always has more than other sports, and there's no way around it. It's not baseball's fault, which is the gap between the amateur game and the major leagues being as big as it is relative to a guy who gets drafted in the first round of the NFL draft, and he could be a Pro Bowler,
0: right.
1: He could be an impactful player the very first year.
0: It's a fine skill sport versus a sport where your athleticism can carry more of it.
1: 100%.
0: It's the biggest difference between baseball and hockey, basketball, and football.
1: But college baseball is coming into a golden era right now. And if Major League Baseball were strategic about it, they can leverage that to their benefit, because that's a group of people who are then inclined to watch futures games and keep watching the guys they've watched in the SEC and the ACC as they take the next step, even if it's not all the way to the pinnacle of the sport. And I think it's incumbent upon Major League Baseball to do a bit more to invest. They've done some, but to do a bit more to invest in their relationship with college baseball and then try to create a little bit of a pipeline, not only for players, but for fans to be part of that process.
0: Totally agree. All right, you got 20 seconds. What's up on Sports Open Line?
1: We are going to talk Cardinals. We are going to talk World Cup. That's going to be the story for pretty much all three of these days.
0: That's a pretty good set of topics for 2 hours. All right, have fun, buddy. Good to see you. We'll see you again tomorrow. Nate Gatter is in for Matt Pauly and Sports Open Line next on KMOX.
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5: Well, we're still seeing delays. Pockets of volume eastbound on Highway 70 now. Making your way through Wright City. The earlier crash before Forestell is gone, but the delays remain. Working with, you're going to see some slowdowns westbound on Highway 70 this evening starting at 7 p.m. They're going to close one lane at David Hochul Parkway, so just one lane will be able to get through. That's due to the ongoing road construction project to widen Highway 70 across the state. So that those delays and those lane closures will start at 7 o'clock tonight and last till 2 o'clock tomorrow afternoon. They'll open them back up at 2 o'clock and close them back down at 7 for the evening rush. So that's good news as they're working around the rush hour. Still seeing delays southbound on Highway 55 south of M. Still dealing with this crash. There's a tow truck on the scene blocking that left lane on South 55. I'm Frank Ledd in the MichaelsFlooringOutlet.com Traffic Center.
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18: ABC News, I'm Michelle Franzen. In Mississippi, the investigation continues into the death of Nolan Wells during a holiday boat trip to Horn Island. His friend, Trayston Shepard, now speaking out. ABC's Aaron Katursky is in Ocean Springs.
19: Shepard says he took a boat back from Horn Island in the late afternoon, but Wells stayed behind with a girl he had met.
20: They met that day, and it was kind of one of those things. It did come off that day that he really did like her, but that was the only time they'd ever hung out, was at Horn Island on July 4th.
19: Investigators believe Wells drowned and say there were no immediate signs of foul play.
3: The U.S. says it's carrying out a third day of strikes against Iranian targets. It follows an escalation in the region. Iran and the U.S. now reinstating blockades in the Strait of Hormuz. The sister of the late Senator Lindsey Graham, now appointed to serve out the remainder of his term. Senate colleagues today honoring Graham with speeches, his desk now draped in black with a vase of white flowers on top. This is ABC News.
21: Update on the flooding in Missouri. The National Guard now saying it rescued more than 300 people on Friday. We know it gets hot in July, but 100 in International Falls, Minnesota, up there on the U.S.-Canadian border? That's tomorrow's forecast. It would be the first 100-degree day there in 103 years. Extreme heat warnings stretch all the way west to Utah. People who vape are joining the elderly and being most at risk for Legionnaire's disease, says New York City Health Commissioner Dr. Alistair Martin.
22: And when you catch a case early of Legionnaire's disease, you can actually treat this fairly straightforwardly. And we're seeing that folks, when caught early, are making it through.
21: 46 people who caught Legionnaire's disease on the Upper East Side of Manhattan are, many of them out of the hospital, no one has died. 180 cooling towers in New York City are being tested for the Legionella bacteria to see if that is what's making people sick across that part of Manhattan. I'm Wayne Cabot, ABC News.
23: At 6:02, we've got sunshine. It's 86 degrees downtown at the Arch. Mayor Kara Spencer has signed a bill allocating the $250 million Ram settlement to North City, downtown, and infrastructure.
24: One of the criticisms of the bill funding North City was how susceptible previous city-led programs were to fraud, with the North City Business ARPA program being mentioned. Comptroller Donna Barringer says they will keep a close eye on all funds expensed with the Ram settlement money to make sure they actually go to those in need.
25: Our E&A secretary will maintain a public running total of the RAM settlement dollars that have been encumbered, giving residents a clear view of how these historic funds are being invested and ensuring taxpayers can follow these historic investments every step of the way.
24: Funds going towards the Water Division and North City are expected to be expensed quickly because their programs are up and running, while downtown will take longer, says Mayor Kara Spencer. Shaw Malone, KMOX News.
23: As floodwaters begin to recede across parts of South Central Missouri, emergency crews are shifting their focus from rescues to recovery. Public Safety Director Mark James tells Missourinet the work is far from over.
26: There was a lot of damage to the public infrastructure, county roads, county low water bridges. The county officials, along with SEMA, are doing damage assessments. We'll see then if we qualify for federal assistance.
23: During the flooding Friday night to Saturday morning, the Missouri National Guard airlifted 202 campers and counselors from a camp near Lesterville in southeast Missouri. Ryan Benedict is the information specialist for Missouri Task Force 1. They went to Camp Tomsock, where people were completely cut off.
27: We had a rescue specialist that paired up with the Army National Guard in their Black Hawk helicopters. They planted them in the campgrounds to start triaging and coordinating the response of the children and the counselors. And, I mean, there was upwards of over 200 just right there in that one operation.
23: Former Missouri U.S. Senator Jim Talent served with Lindsey Graham in the Senate. He says the sudden death of the South Carolina Republican is being felt by politicians on both sides of the aisle.
28: He worked effectively with every president because he was very interested in foreign policy. He traveled a lot. And so he was an informal kind of behind the scenes, I don't want to say ambassador, but a line of communication to foreign leaders. He did that whether it was Trump or Obama.
23: Talent says Graham was authentic and likable, calling him a vivid personality known nationwide. St. Louis native and Archbishop Emeritus of New York, Cardinal Timothy Dolan, will return to his childhood parish this coming weekend to mark the 50th anniversary of his ordination as a priest. KMOX religion editor Fred Bottomer.
29: Cardinal Dolan will celebrate the noon mass on Sunday at Holy Infant Parish in Baldwin, with a reception to follow. The 76-year-old cardinal grew up at Holy Infant and was ordained as a priest there in 1976. Last year, Cardinal Dolan submitted his resignation to the Pope when he turned 75 years old, per church law. He continues to live in New York, but says retirement means more trips back home.
30: I'll be able to spend some more time at home with my beloved nieces and nephews and my brothers and sisters.
29: Cardinal Dolan currently serves as co-chief chaplain of the New York City Police Department. Fred Bottomer, KMOX News.
23: At 6:05, let's get a check on the roads. Frank Ladd is in the traffic center. Frank?
5: Michael, they've got that vehicle on the tow truck now. That's the good news. Southbound on Highway 55, south of Highway M. That left shoulder is still blocked. Driver's still blocking, dodging out of that left lane. Make your way south of Highway M. So you've got delays, though, in that stretch, southbound on 55. Lingering delays as well, eastbound on Highway 70 this afternoon near Wright City. That earlier crash at Forestell is gone. And you're going to have some delays this evening and overnight all the way through 2 o'clock this afternoon. Starting at 7 o'clock this evening, the left lane at westbound Highway 70 at David Hochul Parkway will be closed. They'll open it back up for the afternoon rush hour tomorrow afternoon. I'm Frank Ladd on the MichaelsFlooringOutlet.com Traffic Center.
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0: Okay, people, mine starts here.
2: We are in a nice, dry, quiet weather pattern for a change. Clear skies, evening temperatures will be dropping out of the 80s, 69 for the low. On Tuesday, sunny skies, upper 80s to near 90 degrees in the afternoon. Humidity levels still okay on Tuesday. Tuesday night, clear and 72. Wednesday, sunny. An increase in the humidity as we go through the day on Wednesday, 91. Wednesday night, clear, 74. Thursday and Friday, sunny. It's kind of hot, though nothing extreme, but it's kind of hot and it's more humid. Thursday and Friday, 93 for the high. Just a tiny chance of a spot thunderstorm each day. At this stage of the game, let's not worry about that. From the Saliga Heating and Cooling Weather Center, I'm meteorologist Dave Murray on 104.1 FM. KMOX.
6: We've got sunshine downtown at the Arch. It's 86. 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I'm Michael Calhoun, KMOX News.
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9: Sports Open Line, All-Star Break, Sports Open Line on this Monday night. That means you get Nate Gatter instead of Matt Pauley. Matt is away. Well-deserved break for him, just as it is for the players and coaches. Well, almost all the players, I suppose. Not for Ivan Herrera, not for Jordan Walker, who will be in action in the Home Run Derby starting in just about an hour. But Matt is away. He'll be back on Friday. We appreciate you being with us. Kyle Sixt is running things here in our downtown studio. Nate Gatter in with you tonight and the next couple of nights as well. This evening, we will visit with Jacob Zersasimo from KMOV. We'll talk about the Cardinals, and maybe, if Kyle insists, we'll ask a tennis question or two with Wimbledon having just wrapped up, because Jacob is a tennis guy. Sam Dykstra will be with us to talk about MLB Draft. That'll be at 6:35, a little less than a half hour from now. And, you know, I think this is, I tend to fill in on this show during the All-Star break because Matt takes the time off. And it always falls right around when the MLB draft is. And I think more than maybe anything else that we spend a lot of time talking about, MLB draft is the sort of topic where you just have to bring in the best guests that you possibly can. Because, look, I'm not going to sit up here and tell you that I know every high school kid in America and how they play. That'd be pretty weird. I don't have time for that, right? And I mean, so neither do you. There are a select few people who we trust to kind of canvass the entire country on these top high school players. Even the college players, they're just college baseball. It's just a big sport, right? And it doesn't get the same level of coverage. It's going up a lot, but it doesn't get the same treatment that football and basketball do by a long shot. Even the college players, we tend to need some insight on, and certainly on the high school players. So I think that having good guests is more critical than ever for MLB draft, because it is a topic that we care about a lot here in St. Louis, especially because of how big a part of the story of the organization the farm system is right now and figures to continue to be for the next couple of years, especially as this more veteran group of minor leaguers, if you will, the AA and AAA guys, get to the majors, as we talked about during Rush Hour in the last hour with Kevin Wheeler. You can go back and hear that on the free Odyssey app, AUDACY. You can also go to that Odyssey app to listen to us live or to get in your voice messages that we can play on the air. If you'd rather call in, the number is 314-436-7900. That's 314-436-7900. You can call or text Kyle's personal number if you have it. You can tweet us at KMOX Sports. You can leave a comment on any of our streaming platforms, Facebook, X, YouTube, wherever you might be joining us. And we will get you involved in the show. We got some good comments as well during the last hour that we can still try to get to as we continue on. So we'll have Jacob and Sam here in this first hour. We will also visit with Bill McDermott talking World Cup. Mr. Soccer with us in the second hour, right around 7:20. World Cup semis coming up these next couple of days. France and Spain, and then Argentina and England on Wednesday. So you can expect that we will have some World Cup conversation each of these three nights that I will be with you in place of Matt, Monday, Tuesday, and Wednesday. Also, a little bit of soccer conversation outside of that. We're going to try to do some Billiken soccer conversation because they're about a month away from starting their season. The SLU men's and women's teams have Kevin Kalish and Katie Shields coming on the show the next couple of days. And that should be really fun conversation. The women in particular have scheduled themselves an absolute gauntlet in the non-conference. I think they have five Power Four teams they're playing in the non-conference as they sort of try to overcome the Atlantic 10, if you will. I'm sure Katie Shields would not say it that way, but the A-10 is not anywhere near good enough year in, year out to give the Billikens women's soccer team what they need in terms of competition. And so Coach Shields has done more and more in recent years of trying to go out and find those games in the non-conference. They've done a good job of it, and they're usually able to convince a couple of big-name programs. This year, it's Alabama and one other to come to Herman Stadium. So, you know, if you've got kids or if you yourself just want to go and see some really, really high-quality Division I women's soccer, you're going to get a couple opportunities right out of the gate next month. So we'll talk plenty of soccer over these next few days as well. But baseball is going to be the topic du jour in this first hour. Covered a lot of ground during Rush Hour with Kevin Wheeler, and enjoyed that conversation. I think it'd be worth going back to. You know, that was all Cardinals during that hour. Before we go any further, though, let's get to the expiring topic, if you will. It's only going to be relevant for this show and not for the coming shows, unless maybe he wins, which I did see St. Louis and Greg Amsinger picked him to do on MLB Network. Jordan Walker in the Home Run Derby tonight, first Cardinal in 4 years to participate in the Derby. Kyle Sixto, why don't we go through a quick analysis? You can take the general viewpoint, you can take the betting angle if you want, whatever you want to do, on how you're looking at this Home Run Derby field and Jordan Walker's chances in it.
8: I think it's going to be a lot of fun tonight, Nate. I think the format change is going to make this a lot of fun. It's going to be different. It's going to be fresh. I think everyone was tired of the timed format. I mean, I know I was. It got to a point where it was just so rushed, and it might be too far the other way. I know the big complaint with it before was that people are taking too many pitches and it takes too long. So maybe this is the middle ground that we've been looking for, and we're going to see it tonight. Maybe it's too long still and more adjustments need to be made. Either way, I think it's going to be a lot of fun. In terms of who I think is going to win and Jordan Walker's odds, I think he's got as good of odds as almost anybody outside of Kyle Schwarber and maybe Junior Caminero, the top two who are favored. I mean, Jordan Walker, he's built for this. I mean, he's an absolute physical freak, you know? This is a type of derby that he should just be able to wipe the floor with, you know? I mean, he can hit the ball as far as anyone in this derby. He has the best bat speed outside of Junior Caminero. So, I mean, if he gets hot, I could see him going on a run and going pretty far in this thing. But yeah, I mean, I think Schwarber and Caminero have to be probably the favorites. What are you thinking, Nate?
9: I am thinking that I hope everybody has fun, and I hope no one gets hurt, and I hope no one messes their swing up. I don't think that's, I mean, the data is really says that that's not really a thing, and I think we've mostly skipped that news cycle, thankfully. It's a benefit of guys not announcing as early on. Now, Walker was one of the earlier announcements, but it's a benefit of the field not being announced as far in advance that we don't have to sit through as many cycles of, like, let's find something to talk about, and you know what we should do? Is it a good idea for this guy to be in the Home Run Derby?
8: Right.
9: Like, I don't know. I assume a lot of times in his life, if Jordan Walker has decided I want to hit this baseball as far as I possibly can right now. Swing mechanics be damned. So I'm just not concerned about it. I don't think that that's likely to define anything. So as long as everybody has fun and stays healthy, I'm good with it. I hope that I think it's great for Jordan Walker because regardless of what happens, I think it's cool that he is getting to be recognized as a star player in baseball.
8: Yep.
9: Because it's not easy. I know, like, look, nobody feels bad for guys who are making seven figures to play Major League Baseball, and I get that, and I'm not saying you should. But it's not an easy thing from a human standpoint for a guy to come up to the major leagues under the kind of spotlight that Jordan Walker was and have the initial kind of success that he did that just stoked that flame and then really struggle the way that he did. I mean, you know, that I can't imagine what that's like to so publicly have such a downturn that if we were talking about this 6 months ago, we wouldn't have called it even a downturn. We would have just said he took a nosedive and that was it. The plane had crashed, right? It was over pretty much. And this was the last year of maybe you can salvage something for him and he turns into a decent everyday guy or you can trade him and get something back, pennies on the dollar, whatever. To have him then put together the season that he has, I just am so happy for him because you know there must have been some really dark days for him in coping with everything that was going on. Nobody would have been putting more pressure on him than him. Nobody would have wanted him to succeed more than him. And now he is already getting, and this week he's going to really get a taste of what was foretold for him and what he probably was anticipating for a period of time. Not in an arrogant way, but just everybody was telling him this is coming. And so I'm really happy for him that he gets to experience that, and I have a hard time thinking it's a bad thing for him. It's just positive reinforcement for a guy who had to deal with negative reinforcement for a long time, who knows what that's like. And I think you don't have to worry, therefore, and I would say this about myself or anybody, it's not a Jordan Walker specific thing, this is anyone dealing with success, the fact that he has had to deal with so much failure and so much frustration and come out the other side positions him so well mentally to deal with this success now and to take it for what it is, which is a source of real encouragement and excitement for what's to come in his career rather than something that means he's already made it and it's over. And I think when you've gone through the kind of struggles that he has the last couple of years, this is true in any area of life, I think it positions you then to deal with success on the back end better than you might have been able to do on the front end. And I'm excited for him. I'm happy for him. I just have a really hard time thinking this is anything but a good thing for Jordan Walker's production the rest of this year and going forward. And what we hope is going to be a very, very productive Cardinals career. Jacob Sersosimo will be with us on the other side of the break. And then Sam Dykstra talking MLB draft after that. It's all to come. Gray Bar Sports Open Line continues on KMOX.
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14: I'm obsessed with the news. I check the markets before breakfast, catch headlines in the car, and by noon, I'm at work, but trying to find out why the Russell is tanking. Since I'm already paying attention, I open Gemini Predictions, browse what's live, and trade on contracts tied to real-world events. And I'm good at it.
15: I follow tech and crypto more closely than I probably should admit. Not every minute, but enough to know when something interesting is happening. Gemini Predictions lets me see what's moving and trade on what I think happens next.
16: My wife says I talk about the Fed like it's a weather forecast. She's not wrong. On rate decision weeks, I'll open Gemini Predictions just to see what people are trading and where the contracts are moving.
17: 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Oil, shipping, currencies. It all connects eventually. With Gemini Predictions, I can see what contracts are live and stay with the story as it unfolds. 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
9: 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Nate Gatter with you in for Matt Pauly. And we're joined by Jacob Sersasimo of KMOV. You see him on Channel 4 and probably all over your social media covering St. Louis sports. And we're going to talk a little Cardinals. And if he's agreeable, maybe even a touch.

0: touch of tennis on the backhand. Jacob, how do we feel about that?
1: Yeah, you know I'm always good to talk a little bit of tennis. I'll talk Wimbledon all day.
0: That's what I've been told. Before we get to that, let's go Cardinals, because I think on the whole, this was a disappointing final homestand coming into the break. In particular, that series against Milwaukee, to drop four of those games is disappointing. But if you're going to have a disappointing homestand, might as well finish it on a better note. And they did, with two out of three against Atlanta, even if it was disappointing to lose the Sunday game when they were in position for a lot of that game to win it and get the sweep. But they got two out of three, salvaged something from the homestand in general, going to the All-Star break, still, you know, sort of in the same mosh pit of teams around the wild card that they have been, even if now they're drifting toward the back of that pack rather than toward the front. How do you make not only the first half of the Cardinals season, but how do you look in particular at that homestand, maybe the last couple of weeks going into the break?
1: I think overall they're pretty happy with how the end of that went. I mean, they play the Braves, the Cubs, the Brewers, and the Braves. Like, those are three really good teams in four different series back to back to back. I think it was 14 games in 13 days. Of course, the Brewers lost. Like, Tuesday, to me, is kind of a wash because of the pitching situation that they were in, and I think Tuesday was a good reminder of where this team is in their development of a complete organization, right? Like, the Brewers aren't in a position to come into those five games in 4 days and have the bullpen to do it, have the power to do it, and everything. But the Cardinals, frankly, with what they did with the Braves, and then winning the Braves series, and then winning the Cubs series, and then coming into the Brewers series, that Tuesday was going to be difficult for them either way. But I go back to talking to Alec Burleson in the clubhouse last night, after that game on Sunday going into the break, and he mentioned, like, I'm pretty sure we had a winning record, which I'm counting it now. I think they were like 7-6, or yeah, it was 14 games, 7-7 maybe, over those last 14 games and those four series. I think if you're telling them before those series you're going to be 7-7 in this, they'd probably take it. I mean, there's a chance that they're under 500 in those 14 games, and the fact that they were able to go in, beat the Braves, beat the Cubs, and then beat the Braves again. I know you look at the Brewers series, but the Brewers are like 25 games above 500. You can't just look at that. You have to look at the thing as a whole. And I was pretty impressed with how they did over those last four series. And I'm not trying to be like glass half full, but it's just the reality of the situation.
0: Every time we come out of the All-Star break, we know we're into that last two and a half weeks before the trade deadline, and that's going to be a central focus of the conversation for almost every single team, right? It's one of the unifying times of the Major League Baseball calendar, because although you might be looking at it from different perspectives, the teams at the very top of baseball who are thinking World Series are talking about the trade deadline. The teams in the middle who are thinking, can we make a push for a wild card, are talking trade deadline. And the teams at the very bottom who forgot about the playoffs in spring training are talking about the trade deadline all the same, even though they have different perspectives across the board. And this is going to be sort of a tricky one, because the Cardinals are very much in the playoff picture, even if at the moment they're not in a wild card spot and it's a very crowded National League wild card race. How do you think the Cardinals are going to approach the last couple weeks before the deadline, knowing that they sort of have a lot of factors to consider?
1: They really do have a lot of factors to consider. I think if you look at this team in January and February, and I feel like every time I come on KMOX, I'm referring back to January and February. But if you're looking at this squad thinking they're going to be in this position at the trade deadline, you know, even right now at the All-Star break, five games above 500, with what seems to be a more optimistic outlook on this team rather than last year's team, even though they're about the same record on July 13th, fans would take it. And I don't know if there's a whole lot to do for this squad at the trade deadline. And I don't know if the position that they're in right now changes a lot of what they're going to do at the trade deadline either way. Now, if they were 20 games above 500 like the Brewers are, I could see them maybe considering something different. Or if they were 20 games below 500, I could see them also maybe reconsidering things. But this is a team that's exceeded expectations. I'm assuming they're going to want to keep the core young core together on this squad. And Bill DeWitt Jr. said it during the press conference when they made the announcement about Anouk and Bill the Third having those promotions, that the Cardinals under him have never been a team that is like a buyer or a seller for a rental at the deadline, and more so maybe a buyer than a seller, but they've never been one that's been a buyer for a rental for 2 months. Now, has there probably been instances? Yes, but that's not big picture what they're trying to do. The Cardinals are very aware of where they're at this season, but they're big picture. And they've never strayed away this season when we've talked to Heim Bloom or the front office of the big picture. So I really don't expect a whole lot to change from what they maybe thought they were going to do in January to what they do now. Now, if they were like in January thinking they could

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2: High-ranked player in the world, that he would have felt comfortable scheduling his wedding on the day of the Wimbledon final.
3: Yeah, there's just not a lot of parity on the men's side. And I saw that as well. I don't know a whole lot about the situation, but Katie Bolter, who he married, is from Great Britain. Like, she's from the UK. So my thought is, before they leave the UK for Wimbledon, they were going to do the wedding probably after they were done at Wimbledon anyway. It just so happens they were both out that weekend. I think if he would have made the final, it just would have been Monday or Tuesday. I can't imagine. I mean, they're two professional tennis players. I can't imagine they can't move their date around wherever they want, considering Katie Bolter represents the country in like the Billie Jean King Cup and everything like that. But you're right. On the men's side, I talked about it in a podcast today. Like, there's just not a lot of parity on the men's side just because of how dominant Jannik Sinner and Carlos Alcaraz have been. And now with Alcaraz not there, Zverev has stepped right into that spot. On the women's side, Nuskova wins it this year, Iga Świątek the year before that, Krejcikova the year before that, and Bondrusova. Those are the four names over the last 4 years, and you're probably thinking maybe you might know who Iga Świątek is through those four names because she's been number one in the world at a time for quite a bit, and she's a top player. But there's so much parity on the women's side, and right now the men's game is really lacking that. It feels like the early 2000s with Roger Federer and Rafael Nadal right now. But yeah, not a lot of parity on the men's side, and that's when you get guys scheduling events during the championship weekend because they know they're not playing in it.
2: And it's one of the funny things about sports, right? This is true in U.S. sports too. People say they want more parity and they don't want repetition with top players or top teams or whatever. And sometimes that can be true. But generally speaking, the television data tells us that that's not true, right? The NBA is the perfect example of this. The NFL to an extent as well. But the NBA during the Warriors-Cavaliers era, folks love to complain about how, oh, we're getting the same matchup all over again. But boy, they really watched that stuff. They really watched when those guys would get into the final. So do you think, what is the balance for men's tennis? How much are they benefiting from having a big two in the way they've had a big two or a big three for much of our lifetimes? And how much are they hurting from not having as much parity as the women have?
3: I think in tennis more so than other sports, I do think they benefit from it because on the men's side, me walking down the street talking to any given person, they have no clue who Alex de Minaur is. They hardly know who Alexander Zverev is. They definitely know who Roger Federer is. They definitely know who Novak Djokovic is, and they definitely know who Rafael Nadal is. And now those fans are starting to be like, I've heard this Alcaraz name and this Sinner name, and I kind of know who those guys are. So if those guys are playing on Championship Sunday, the sports world has been telling them these two are like the second coming of Rafa and Roger and Novak. So these are the people to watch. So I actually don't think it necessarily hurts men's tennis when it comes to just getting average fans like it would maybe another sport, that there's not a whole lot of parity on the men's side right now because those two are so good. And when they play each other, they're so good. But when it comes to tennis fans, I think it is a negative for them because they know, why am I watching the first week or even the quarterfinals of a major when I know who's going to be in the final? So I don't think it necessarily hurts the brand as a whole simply because these are the names that everyone knows and those are the names that everyone really actually wants to watch.
2: Jacob, we appreciate you. Thanks a lot for being with us.
3: Thanks, Nate. Have a good one.
2: Jacob Sersosimo of KMOV and Matrix Midwest joining us. Sam Dykstra will be with us talking MLB Draft right after this on KMOX.
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16: Time to talk MLB draft as Graybar Sports Open Line continues this evening on KMOX. Nate Gatter back with you in for Matt Pauly. Sam Dykstra is with us now, reporter and writer for MLB Pipeline. You can follow him on Twitter at Sam Dykstra, MILB. Sam, thank you so much for taking the time for us. I know you are very, very in demand at the moment, and we appreciate you being with us.
17: Yeah, thanks so much for having me. It's a busy week, but a fun week in the world of prospects and draft.
16: Of course, it was busy for the Cardinals, having two of the first 32 picks, three of the first 50. They opened up with Trevor Condon, high school outfielder at number 13, and then went back to the Tennessee Volunteer pitching staff, where they took a couple of guys last year to get Tegan Coons at number 32 overall. Whether it's individual guys that you're looking at, or maybe it makes more sense to start in a theme kind of big picture way, because MLB draft classes, I think, can be overwhelming to fans, not only because they maybe haven't heard of some of or most of the guys being drafted, but also because they're just a high volume of players being selected. Is there anything with a Cardinals draft class that stands out to you as a kind of through line that you can say the Cardinals are prioritizing X, Y, and Z over A, B, and C?
3: Yeah, that's a good question. I mean, I think the one that's going to jump out if you look at our draft tracker is that there are only two high school picks in their entire draft. Of course, both of those picks, one was Trevor Condon, their first one, and the other being Rocco Maniscalco out of Alabama, who they took with their second round pick at 50. Everything else is college. I think part of that is reflective of the day and age that we are now. You know, if you get past the fifth round, you're probably not drafting a high schooler because they're probably going to college at that time. NIL money, there is other money waiting for them, and they can obviously improve their stock over the next 3 years. But it also says something about just the value that they were finding at the college level. And one thing that sticks out to me about the individual players is that there's something you can kind of tease out. You can see where the growth potential is. It isn't just about their current, you know, current set of tools. It's what is that next step? And one thing that in my many conversations with the Cardinals, one thing that always pops out to me, at least over the last 2 years since the front office has changed over, is that player development is working hand in hand with the acquisition team, with the scouts, to say, okay, who is this guy and what can we do with him? It's not just the draft team taking players and then, okay, player development, go figure it out. They're working hand in hand. So they're selecting players that they think they can actually do something with here.
16: And I think that must be so exciting for Cardinals fans to hear, because that was the whole idea of Chaim Bloom having the kind of transition year in 2025, where he was part of the organization, but he wasn't making the day-to-day decisions running the operation. The buck was not stopping with him, such that he had the freedom to do more recon and travel around the organization and meet people and speak to people and get a sense of what the organization looked like top to bottom, where it needed work, where it needed fine-tuning, where it needed streamlining, in this case, maybe where it needed to improve its communication. And so it's great for Cardinals fans to hear that that's paying dividends already. Now, I think we saw it start to pay dividends even in last year's draft, but that now, in the first full year of the Chaim Bloom era, that they're operating in a much more efficient way with everybody kind of rowing in the same direction.
3: Yeah, and one example I'll give here is the 72nd overall pick that they selected, Dawson Montesa, a right-hander out of West Virginia. He was a Division II talent a few years ago, and he transitioned to West Virginia this year for his junior year. He's only 20 years old, but Randy Flores, who's an exec, obviously, with the Cardinals, helps lead the draft. Here was the quote that he gave. When you look at the way the ball comes out of his hand, a little deeper analysis gave some conviction to our pitching development group that they had some levers that they could pull to get some better shapes out of him. Now, he's got, you know, a pretty good fastball already. He's got some breaking balls that you can work with. But the fact that they thought, okay, you know, we can make this curveball better that was already potentially an above-average pitch. We can get that slider to maybe above-average to plus. That's, again, that's a sign that everybody's rowing in the right direction.
16: It's such a funny thing, too, compared to any other professional sport or even other areas of business endeavor, right? Normally, we think about trying to draft or hire or what recruit people who can help right now, people who are what we're looking for. Baseball is so much more about recruiting someone who isn't what you're looking for yet, but could become what you're looking for. And it's part of the reason it's such this weird nexus of art and science, right? Because it's one thing to get all the numbers. It's another thing to have somebody who has the expertise to look at those numbers and look at the actual tape and say, here is what we can turn those numbers and that tape into. And it's sort of an opaque process maybe from the outside, but such an interesting one, especially for somebody like you who gets to see it a little bit more on the inside.
3: Yeah, I mean, one of the big questions I always get, right, is like, oh, our organization needs a first baseman. Why didn't we draft a first baseman with our first overall pick? This isn't the NFL. This isn't the NBA. These guys are not going to be up immediately. What you want to be doing is drafting the best draft class, getting the best group of talent, regardless of position. If you like the player, take the player. Don't take, you know, a third baseman just because you're a little light there and then pass up on the second baseman who grows up to be, you know, develops into an all-star in another organization just because you might be blocked at second base right now. Just take the best talents, and in the Cardinals' position here, take the best talents for you. The guys you think you can squeeze the most out of, like one that I'm really interested in here is Caden Ferraro, an outfielder from Texas Tech, hit 374 after transferring from junior college. So I still think there's some growth potential there. He only had 1 year at a major program. It's really loud contact. If it's in the zone, he's going to hit it. But he's a 30 runner on the 20-80 scale, mostly DH with some first base slash right field experience. And if you think he's going to be a right fielder, you know, the average fan might be like, well, Jordan Walker's supposed to be here for the next half decade to much longer if they can work out an extension. Why are we taking Ferraro? Well, you'll figure that out eventually. It's a good problem to have if you have too many sluggers who fit the right field prototype. And obviously Joshua Baez is in the system too. Like, that's not going to stop them taking Ferraro if they like Ferraro, as they clearly showed by taking him in the third round.
16: It's funny that you bring up Jordan Walker in that conversation, because he sort of personifies the point that you're making, which is that there was a time Cardinals fans were saying, why are we taking so many third basemen? We have a guy named Nolan Arenado who's headed to Cooperstown who's holding down third base. Why do we have this kid Jordan Walker? Why do we take this kid Nolan Gorman? They got to learn other positions, whatever. Now, all of a sudden, Jordan Walker's playing right field and Nolan Gorman is a Memphis Redbird, and you're looking at third base and saying, we got nobody to play third base, because obviously Arenado's out of town as well. So a lot can change in the 3, 4, 5 years it's going to take most of these guys to put themselves in the major league conversation. I want to touch on one other thing that you brought up that I hadn't even thought that much about. Sam Dykstra is with us on the phone, reporter and writer for MLB Pipeline. You can follow him on Twitter at Sam Dykstra, MILB. I certainly think the average fan hasn't in the MLB draft context. The NIL that is coming not only has taken over college football and basketball, but is now making an impact at the highest levels of college baseball, a sport that is growing hand over fist. That means, outside of the money that's available to guys, as you said, in the first five rounds, where MLB teams are throwing around pretty serious signing bonuses, a lot of guys taking past that are saying, well, there's pretty good money available to me now in the SEC or in the ACC or in the Big 12 that was not available 5 or 10 years ago. How much have you seen that transform the entire draft process from start to finish in terms of just the dynamic between college, high school, and the MLB draft?
3: Yeah, I mean, not even from start to finish, to be honest with you, because we saw a lot of withdrawals from the draft before the draft even began. Because, you know, from what I've heard from other reporting, teams were, or collegiate teams were saying to players, like, hey, this is where we stand right now. This is your offer for NIL. Take it or leave it before the draft. And if you accept it, you have to pull yourself out. So we saw a lot of players do that in the days before the draft, just took their name out of consideration altogether. There were some opportunities, you know, I'm sure throughout the conversation. I mean, even looking at, like, the 20th round pick that the Cardinals made with Colin Ritchie, who's an outfielder for Oklahoma State. I bet part of the reason why he dropped to the 20th round, and he's already said he's going back to Stillwater, is because he's going to get paid a certain amount. Like, once he started falling down draft boards, he's going to get paid to go back to school, and then he's going to be eligible again next year and get paid again as a pro. Now, it's going to be significantly less than what he could have gotten, but I'm guessing he's still going to get a pretty penny as a college performer for 1 year, and then he can still go into the pros and see how it goes from there. But, like, I'm sure the NIL offer was pretty hefty, and that's why he was telling teams, this is what you have to sign me for, and nobody agreed to do it. Cardinals took a swing in the 20th round, just, you never know. But the fact that he's already going back is hardly a shock.
16: College programs must just be loving that leverage, because for so long it feels like they have been just clinging to the you know, wing of the plane while this entire process was going on, right? You're just hoping, as a big name SEC program, you don't lose 3, 4, 5 of your committed high schoolers to the MLB draft in any given year, and they were largely helpless bystanders in the entire process. They have a whole lot of agency now that they did not have before.
3: Yeah, no, it's going to be, you know, it's fascinating to see how college baseball has grown in the last few years, who's going, and obviously there's a CBA coming up this offseason, and who knows exactly at this point, right? Like, there have been ideas floated and proposals sent out, and we still don't entirely know what the draft is going to look like moving forward from here. I like the way we work it right now, with high schoolers having both routes to go, but you know, we'll see. But the fact that NIL is in there, and it's not just like, oh, I really like going to UCLA, or I really like Baton Rouge. Like, I grew up wearing the purple and yellow. Like, it's not that anymore. There is real hard money financial decisions to be made.
16: Sam, we appreciate your time, especially at such a busy time in the calendar for you. Thanks a lot for being with us.
3: Yeah, thanks so much for having me.
16: 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Wrap up the first hour when we get back. 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
1: 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On rate decision weeks, I'll open Gemini Predictions just to see what people are trading and where the contracts are moving.
2: 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With Gemini Predictions, I can see what contracts are live and stay with the story as it unfolds. 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
16: Wrapping up our first hour, Graybar Sports Open Line, Nate Catter with you in for Matt Pauly. We appreciate Jacob Sersosimo and Sam Dykstra of KMOV and MLB Pipeline, respectively, for joining us to talk Cardinals and tennis in Jacob's case and Cardinals MLB draft stuff in Sam's case during this first hour. You can go back and hear that on the free Odyssey app in podcast form. You can also always be part of our show by commenting on any of our streams on Facebook, Twitter, YouTube. And we got a couple of comments even going back to the Redbird Rush Hour now an hour and a half ago or so. We hadn't been able to get to this comment, but Matt left a comment on YouTube asking, can the Cardinals actually afford Jordan Walker? Part of the math has to figure, what if he goes bust? Would they be able to absorb his expected contract and go get someone else? If it's a long-term deal, I think the answer is no. The Cardinals, at least in their current iteration under current ownership, to me, have made it pretty clear that they're not going to spend at a level required to just absorb the loss on a really big long-term contract that they miss on and just go sign somebody else and spend over the top of that and chase good money after bad. I think they're just going to wear the bad money. With that said, if it's a slightly shorter term deal, like Jordan Walker has a couple of years of control left after this, if they were to do more like a 5-year deal, I think that mitigates their risk a little bit because they're not wearing it for a decade. The issue here, and it gets to a comment that we just got going into this break, Mariposa Edit says they can, I think he's answering Matt, they can as he does not have a price tag that high yet. Half a season of progress does not make a Juan Soto. We touched on this during Redbird Rush Hour. This is the very problem. I think that comment is right. Half a season of progress, which is selling him a little bit short, but half a season does not make a Juan Soto. I think that's right. But that's going to be the Cardinals' perspective. Jordan Walker's perspective is, why would I sell myself shorter than that, though? Because I believe in myself to do that for the rest of this year and for the next couple of years, and if I have to go into free agency still in my 20s and ready to get a $400, $500 million contract, because that would be the type of going rate you're talking about for a guy signing a 10-year deal who's still 27 or whatever Jordan Walker's going to be when he hits free agency. I think there's just a huge disconnect between the two parties probably right now that's unavoidable in negotiations. Talk about that a little bit when we get back to begin our second hour before we do some World Cup as well. A lot more to come here on KMOX.
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9: 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The Facebook and Instagram parent says that Muse Image powers creative experiences on Instagram and WhatsApp and is coming soon to Facebook and Messenger. Investment bank Needham says Muse Image could boost user engagement and increase advertising opportunities for Meta. I'm Jason Brooks.
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14: ABC News, I'm Stephanie Officer. Federal immigration agents involved in another deadly shooting, this time in Maine. A statement from the Maine Attorney General's office says agents were carrying out an enforcement operation and opened fire when the man tried running in their direction. Maine Congresswoman Shelley Pingree told ABC people are angry at ICE's youth of lethal force.
15: People are extremely upset. This isn't what Maine wants to be. You know, we believe we have many immigrants and New Mainers who are friends, neighbors, they're working in our businesses, and we want to be supportive of them. We don't want them to be fearful that if they go outside, they're going to be arrested or shot.
14: A reinstalled blockade in the Strait of Hormuz by President Trump means gas prices are on their way back up. U.S. crude oil futures are trading around $78 a barrel. Gas buddies Patrick DeHaan suggests refilling sooner rather than later. He expects the national average gas price to hit $4 per gallon in the next 7 to 10 days, if not sooner, and diesel prices up to $5 a gallon. This is ABC News. The death of Senator Lindsey Graham at age 71 and the continued absence of Senator Mitch McConnell at 84 is calling attention to the average age of lawmakers.
17: Never in history has Congress been this old. The U.S. Constitution sets the minimum age requirement to be in the Senate at 30 and the House at 25. It does not set a maximum. The average age of the current Senate is 64. Half the members are over 65. The oldest, Chuck Grassley in Iowa, 92. The youngest, John Ossoff of Georgia, 39. Average age in the House has soared from under 50 in the early 1980s to 58. Wayne Cabot, ABC News.
14: Jay-Z's final concert at Yankee Stadium was delayed for several hours last night after hundreds without tickets rushed the door to get in.
18: Really sorry for the inconvenience, but I have to make sure everybody's okay.
14: Jay thanked the crowd for their patience and promised a good time. This morning's show included surprise appearances from Rihanna, Jadakiss, and Swiss Beats. I'm Stephanie Officer, ABC News.
29: At 7:02, it's a sunny sky downtown at the Arch, 84 degrees. Mayor Kara Spencer has signed the Rams settlement bill into law, allocating the $250 million to North City, downtown, and citywide infrastructure improvements. Mayor Spencer says the funds going to the water division will be hard to see, but will move quickly.
30: The water department has shovel-ready projects that are ready to go. I mean, we have identified, the water department has identified some key areas of much-needed investment.
29: Spencer says North City funding will move quickly, especially for tornado relief, with many of those programs already established. Downtown, she says, will be deliberately longer as the city plans to work in conjunction with the private sector. You may have seen the video of the Missouri National Guard airlifting campers near Lesterville during this weekend's floods. Public Safety Director Mark James says 8 Black Hawk helicopters that were already in the area for training proved critical to the rescue effort.
31: So when I reached out to General Houseman and said, by chance, would you have any Black Hawks available? He responded very quickly and said, actually, we do, which I view that a little bit as an act of God, frankly, because normally that would not have been a resource available to us.
29: Governor Kehoe declared a state of emergency Friday after 6 to 12 inches of rain fell in parts of Iron and Reynolds counties. Less than a month out from the August primaries, a former congresswoman is attempting to contrast her disaster response from her successors.
32: Former Congresswoman Cori Bush is arguing incumbent Wesley Bell has not lived up to his campaign promise of being a more effective legislator than her.
4: her, especially when it comes to tornado relief. She contrasts the lack of a community development block grant for disaster relief following the May tornado with the $110 million the city received after the flood of 2022.
5: It was because I didn't allow people to tell me no. I know that the money was supposed to be for one area.